0: and thrive.
1: This is how we do it. It's Friday night, and I feel alright. The party's here on the west side, so I reach for my...
0: The MEAC Foundation is bringing star power to its first sneaker ball. The inaugural event takes place Friday, May 22nd at the West End Virginia Beach Town Center. Legendary sports journalist and HBCU Howard University graduate Steve Weish will host, while Grammy-nominated R&B artist Montel Jordan will headline the night. The event will celebrate the MEAC's 2025-2026 academic year and honor standout achievements across its member institutions. Proceeds will support scholarships, leadership development, and resources for MEAC student athletes. 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And the Davis brothers gave Norfolk a clean sweep Saturday night at Scope Arena. Keyshawn Davis led the way with a dominant unanimous decision over Nahir Albright in the main event, telling Wavy News 10 he knew from the first round he had the fight won, all while sharing his love for Norfolk with his two brothers.
2: Man, I ain't gonna lie, Norfolk is always lit. I ain't gonna lie, like, y'all be lit. Like, y'all love fights in the city. Y'all love fights. Like, we love fighting. We love violence. You know what I'm saying? But in a good way. You understand what I'm saying?
3: This is exactly what I came here to do, get back in the win column. I'm stuck with the game plan that we worked on all camp.
2: It's good knowing that I went to 4-6. I checked that off the list.
0: Kelvin Davis followed with a split decision victory over Peter Dobson, while youngest brother Keon Davis improved to 5-0 with a 6-round decision win. 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
4: Cell phones have been an integral part of connecting our modern world. But did you know a Black nuclear engineer pioneered the technology for them? Henry Thomas Sampson was born in 1934 in Jackson, Mississippi. He earned his bachelor's degree in chemical engineering from Purdue University in 1956, followed by his master's degree from UCLA in 1961 and his PhD shortly after. In 1971, Henry Sampson created the Gamma Electric Cell. It's a device which produced long-lasting power to satellites. Sampson's innovation caught the attention of the Motorola Company, which then placed his patented technology into their telephones. This eventually led to the very first telephone calls being made using cell phones. Henry Sampson passed on June 4th, 2015. His genius and Black excellence helped create the globally connected world we share today. This is Tammy Eswick for the Black Information Network.
5: 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I'm Mike Strautmanis, and my history lives here.
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6: Here's what's trending this hour. Some evidence in Luigi Mangione's New York State trial will be suppressed. Mangione is accused of fatally shooting UnitedHealthcare CEO Brian Thompson. The Los Angeles detective known for discovering the bloody glove in the O.J. Simpson murder case has died. That's according to TMZ, who says Mark Furman died from an aggressive form of throat cancer. And more prescription drugs are being added to the Trump RX website. I'm Amber Payton, and that's what's trending.
3: Information Network. 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Here's Morgan Wood.
7: This university is taking a historic step forward with a massive campus transformation called the Quantum Leap Initiative. The Nashville-based HBCU is rolling out a roughly $900 million to $1 billion master plan designed to completely modernize its campus over the next decade. The project includes a 100,000 square foot data and technology center, new student housing, upgraded classrooms, and expanded facilities for arts, athletics, and student life. University leaders say the goal is to position Fisk as a national leader in innovation and workforce development, while also bringing cutting-edge tech, training, and research opportunities directly to students. The data center alone is expected to serve as a hub for advanced computing and digital learning tools. Officials say the project will help strengthen economic development in North Nashville and expand access to high-demand tech skills. With the latest in HBCU news, I'm Morgan Wood on the Black Information Network.
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7: 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Mike Epps is also set to headline the comedy portion of the night. 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Elsewhere in entertainment, R&B singer Maya is back with new music. The R&B star released her 10th studio album, Retrospect, marking her first full-length project in 8 years. The 16-track album features collaborations with rappers 21 Savage, Joyner Lucas, Snoop Dogg, and DJ D-Nice. Fans got an early preview through the singles ASAP and Just a Little Bit, featuring Too Short. With the latest in entertainment, I'm Morgan Wood on the Black Information Network, BINnews.com, your home for Black news first.
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17: We begin with new information from the World Health Organization. It has declared the Ebola outbreak in the Democratic Republic of Congo and Uganda a public health emergency of international concern due to the dangerous Bundibugyo strain of the virus.
7: Experts emphasize the lack of approved vaccines or specific treatments for this strain, urging countries to strengthen surveillance and response systems. While the outbreak has not reached India, health authorities advise awareness and caution for travelers to affected regions, emphasizing the importance of hand hygiene and avoiding contact with infected individuals or animals. Improved disease surveillance and airport screening systems in India enhance preparedness with a focus on staying informed and avoiding panic. I'm Morgan Wood on the Black Information Network.
16: In Memphis, Tennessee, there's a mounting effort underway to stop the execution of a Black Tennessee death row inmate. Tony Carruthers, who has always claimed his innocence, is scheduled to be executed Thursday, May 21st. A petition is heading to Governor Bill Lee. Fox 13 reports about 80,000 people have signed the petition, asking the governor to stop Carruthers' execution. Tennessee Innocence Project Executive Director Jason Kitchener.
18: Law enforcement uses DNA all the time to solve cold cases, and at the same time, we can use DNA to vindicate innocent people by testing evidence to prove that they didn't commit the crime.
16: Carruthers was one of three men convicted of a 1994 triple murder in Memphis. The three victims were shot, then buried under a shallow grave at a cemetery. In Atlanta, Georgia, seven women graduating at the top of their class at Spelman College, known as the Spelman Seven, are highlighting the growing appeal of historically Black colleges and universities. The co-valedictorians will make school history with the largest number of valedictorians in a single graduating class. Their achievement comes amid a surge in applications and visibility for HBCUs with a focus on academic rigor, community, and representation. The success of the Spelman Seven 7 is seen as a testament to Black sisterhood, collective support, and generations of sacrifice.
17: And Black churches are taking a proactive approach to addressing food insecurity in Black communities by challenging the systems that perpetuate hunger. The Black Church Food Security Network is leading that charge by promoting justice, health, and self-determination through initiatives like building gardens and supporting Black farmers. The network emerged in response to the 2015 Baltimore, Maryland uprising and aims to empower Black communities to take control of their food sources. And finally, the city of Port Wentworth, Georgia, has announced the 4th annual Juneteenth celebration is scheduled for June 19th from 5:30 until 9 p.m. behind City Hall. The celebration will feature food trucks, vendors, historical storytelling, children's activities, and performances by various artists. Organizers say the event aims to unite community and commemorate those who champion humanity. I'm Mike Moore, along with Nicole Deal, on your home for 24/7 News, the Black Information Network.
2: Another key provision of the Voting Rights Act.
16: Texas, Missouri, and North Carolina could also jeopardize the re-election chances of several CBC members.
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16: It's travel season and you have your passport and summer clothes ready to go. If you are planning an international trip and carrying a lot of cash, there's one rule you absolutely need to know, because getting it wrong could make this the most expensive vacation you never had. A recent case at the Philadelphia airport shows how quickly things can go sideways. A traveler heading to Cancun had over $44,000 in cash, but he told customs officers he only had $10,000. So guess what happened when agents found the rest of the money? They seized nearly all of it. Carrying large amounts of cash is not illegal, but failing to report it is. Federal law requires anyone entering or leaving the U.S. with over $10,000 in cash to file a FinCEN Form 105 with Customs and Border Protection. You can even submit it online before your trip. If you do not file it or give the agents the wrong amount, officers can legally take the money immediately. And hopefully you don't need that money for a while, because getting it back could take months. Money news at 24 and 54 minutes past each hour. I'm Nicole Deal on your home for Black News First, the Black Information Network.
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17: And I'm Mike Moore on your home for 24/7 News, the Black Information Network.
16: 60 years after civil rights leaders marched across the Edmund Pettus Bridge, Montgomery, Alabama was once again the center of a major voting rights push over the weekend.
20: There was no democracy in America until every human being born here was guaranteed and protected the right to vote.
16: That is New York Congresswoman Alexandria Ocasio-Cortez. The event called All Roads Lead to the South began in Selma and ended at the state capitol. Montgomery is home to one of the congressional districts now being redrawn under a recent Supreme Court ruling.
17: The family of 18-year-old Markavius Rumpf is demanding answers after the missing Alabama teen was found brutally killed in the woods. Rumpf, who is Black, disappeared for 5 days before relatives discovered his remains. His family says he had been shot, dismembered, and set on fire. His mother says they searched for him themselves, even on Mother's Day, because police offered little help. Rumpf had just earned his GED and planned to attend welding school. So far, no arrests. In predominantly Black Chicago, Illinois, an investigation is now underway into a fire at an apartment building on the city's south side.
21: The blaze starting in the 6700 block of South Crandon Avenue. This relative of a mother and her 16-year-old son who suffered critical injuries reacted.
22: The building is brick. It can be replaced. I'm more worried about my family members.
21: A mayday was called for a missing firefighter, but they were located right away. The building has been deemed uninhabitable and has left four people displaced. I'm Perry Williams.
16: And finally, a new Ebola outbreak is spreading across Central Africa, prompting the World Health Organization to declare a public health emergency. More than 300 suspected cases and 88 deaths have been reported, mostly in Congo, but now reaching Uganda and even the capital, Kinshasa. The Bundibugyo variant has no approved vaccine or treatment. The U.S. is now working to relocate a small number of affected Americans while sending support for testing, surveillance, and containment. I'm Nicole Deal, along with Mike Moore, on your home for Black News First, the Black Information Network. Your Healthy Minute is next.
0: In this Healthy Minute, a sobering statistic. Last year, 1.2 million Americans suffered heart attacks. The most common cause, atherosclerosis, an often silent condition also known as hardening of the arteries. 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That's why it's important to talk to your doctor now about this deadly condition. 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You can learn more at heart.org. And that's your Healthy Minute. I'm Mike Eiland on the Black Information Network.
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4: BIN News This Hour, I'm Andrea Coleman. Coming up, a controversial figure in the O.J. Simpson case passes away. And Black candidates running for office in Georgia prepare for the state's primary tomorrow. But first, here's BIN News Now.
6: Americans are protesting for voting rights in Selma, Alabama, amid Republican efforts to eliminate Democratic-majority Black districts across the South.
23: You see, we have seen this before, where some people in Black robes try to deny or take away our rights.
6: Crowds gathered at the Edmund Pettus Bridge, the site of the 1965 civil rights protests. A rally was also held in Montgomery with Congresswoman Alexandria Ocasio-Cortez and Black Senator Cory Booker among those attending. Louisiana's proposed new congressional map is now headed to the House after passing the state Senate 27-10. The map would give Republicans a 5-1 edge in the delegation and eliminate one of the state's two majority Black districts. Lawmakers have until June 1st to approve a new map. And the League of Women Voters is joining other civil rights groups in suing over Tennessee's new congressional map. The lawsuit says the map fractures Memphis' only majority Black congressional district for partisan and racial gain and was rushed through with little public input. I'm Amber Payton with BIN News Now. Back to you, Andrea.
4: Mark Furman, the controversial Los Angeles detective who said he discovered the bloody glove in the O.J. Simpson murder case, has died. Today, the coroner in Idaho, where he lives, said Furman died from an aggressive form of throat cancer. Simpson, who was Black, faced charges in the 1994 murders of his ex-wife, Nicole Brown Simpson, and Ronald Goldman. The trial was watched by millions of Americans and sparked a worldwide debate over celebrity justice and systemic racism, with the prosecution accusing Furman of being a racist. After Simpson's defense produced audio recordings of him making racist remarks, Furman, who was white, was convicted of lying on the stand in the murder trial of Simpson and was later barred from law. In the end, Simpson was acquitted of the murders, and the people that believe Simpson was guilty partly blamed Furman for the verdict. Furman's perjury conviction made him the only person ever convicted of a crime in connection to the trial. After leaving the police force, he wrote true crime books, later becoming a TV and radio personality. Furman passed away on May 12th. Tomorrow is a big day for several Black candidates in Georgia seeking their party's nomination for public office. Former Atlanta Mayor Keisha Lance Bottoms is among them. Bottoms and four other Black candidates are running for governor as Democrats. Bottoms has held a significant lead in the race since polling started several months ago. In a one-on-one interview with BIN, Bottoms explained why the Georgia governor's office is an important one.
3: So the governor of Georgia is one of the most important governors in the country, just by virtue of how the office is constituted. The budget begins with the governor. Over 4,000 appointments are made statewide by the governor, from everything from the Port of Savannah to higher education appointments, the Board of Regents, to any number of entities that directly impact people's lives. It's a very strong governor in the state as it is constituted. And Georgia, in many ways, is important for the national political landscape. It helped flip the election for the Biden-Harris administration. It flipped Congress when we sent Warnock and Ossoff to Congress. And in so many ways, Atlanta and Georgia have really shaped the country as we know it.
4: On the Republican side, the two most visible candidates have been the state's Lieutenant Governor Burt Jones and billionaire Rick Jackson. Both are advocates of President Trump's, with the president having endorsed Jones. Ambassador Andrew Young and voting rights champion Stacey Abrams are

0: 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And the Davis brothers gave Norfolk a clean sweep Saturday night at Scope Arena. Keyshawn Davis led the way with a dominant unanimous decision over Nahir Albright in the main event, telling Wavy News 10 he knew from the first round he had the fight won, all while sharing his love for Norfolk with his two brothers.
1: Man, I ain't gonna lie, Norfolk is always lit. I ain't gonna lie, like, y'all be lit. Like, y'all love fights in the city. Y'all love fights. Like, we love fighting. We love violence, you know what I'm saying? But in a good way, you understand what I'm saying?
2: I mean, everything. This is exactly what I came here to do, get back in the win column. I'm stuck with the game plan that we worked on all camp.
1: It's good knowing that I went to 4-6. I checked that off the list.
0: Kelvin Davis followed with a split decision victory over Peter Dobson, while youngest brother Keon Davis improved to 5-0 with a six-round decision win. 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I'm Amber Payton on your home for Black News First, Norfolk's BIN 92.1, the Black Information Network.
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11: Workers claim Spirit failed to give the required 60-day notice. Meanwhile, executives are seeking over $10 million in retention bonuses.
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2: 60 years after civil rights leaders marched across the Edmund Pettus Bridge, Montgomery, Alabama was once again the center of a major voting rights push over the weekend.
4: There was no democracy in America until every human being born here was guaranteed and protected the right to vote.
2: That is New York Congresswoman Alexandria Ocasio-Cortez. The event called All Roads Lead to the South began in Selma and ended at the state capitol. Montgomery is home to one of the congressional districts now being redrawn under a recent Supreme Court ruling.
3: The family of 18-year-old Markavius Rumpf is demanding answers after the missing Alabama teen was found brutally killed in the woods. Rumpf, who is Black, disappeared for 5 days before relatives discovered his remains. His family says he had been shot, dismembered, and set on fire. His mother says they searched for him themselves, even on Mother's Day, because police offered little help. Rumpf had just earned his GED and planned to attend welding school. So far, no arrests. In predominantly Black Chicago, Illinois, an investigation is now underway into a fire at an apartment building on the city's south side.
5: The blaze started yesterday morning in the 6700 block of South Crandon Avenue. This relative of a mother and her 16-year-old son who suffered critical injuries reacted.
6: The building is brick. It can be replaced. I'm more worried about my family members.
5: A mayday was called for a missing firefighter, but they were located right away. The building has been deemed uninhabitable and has left 4 people displaced. I'm Perry Williams.
2: And finally, a new Ebola outbreak is spreading across Central Africa, prompting the World Health Organization to declare a public health emergency. More than 300 suspected cases and 88 deaths have been reported, mostly in Congo, but now reaching Uganda and even the capital, Kinshasa. The Bundibugyo variant has no approved vaccine or treatment. The U.S. is now working to relocate a small number of affected Americans while sending support for testing, surveillance, and containment. I'm Nicole Deal, along with Mike Moore, on your home for Black News First, the Black Information Network. Your healthy minute is next.
7: A health expert is sharing simple food guidance for better energy throughout the day. Beth Zeroni, a dietitian at the Cleveland Clinic, says sustained energy comes from balancing carbohydrates, protein, and healthy fats. She recommends focusing on whole foods like fruits, vegetables, nuts, seeds, whole grains, eggs, chicken, and fish. She also suggests not going more than 3 to 4 hours without eating to help prevent energy crashes and overeating later in the day. Zeroni warns that highly processed foods, added sugars, and sweetened drinks may give a quick boost, but often lead to a faster drop in energy. Black Americans face disproportionately higher rates of diet-related conditions like diabetes and hypertension, and often live in areas with limited access to fresh, affordable food. Experts say building consistent, balanced eating habits can help support long-term energy and reduce health risk. That's your Healthy Minutes. I'm Morgan Wood on the Black Information Network.
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12: I'm Amber Payton with BIN News Now. Police say three adults were killed and two teenage suspects are dead after a shooting at the Islamic Center of San Diego. San Diego Police Chief Scott Wall says the 17 and 19-year-old suspects appear to have died from self-inflicted gunshot wounds.
13: Our two suspects that are deceased. We have three victims at the Islamic Center.
12: The FBI is investigating and officials say there is no ongoing threat. Black Martinsville, Virginia Mayor Elsie Jones will remain on city council after a circuit court judge dismissed a recall petition against him on Friday. The judge ruled the group behind the effort did not collect enough signatures. And Washington, D.C.'s top federal prosecutor Janine Pirro is promising a tougher response to teen takeovers. She plans to hold parents responsible when their children commit crimes while crediting Black Mayor Muriel Bowser for creating the city's emergency youth curfew. Get BIN News now on demand 24/7 on the iHeartRadio app.
14: I'm Kevin Brown on your home for 24/7 News, the Black Information Network. Memorial Day travelers will be shelling out more this year, whether by travel, by air, or on the ground. NBC's Tom Costello has more.
15: Domestic airfares now average $459 round trip, up $60 from last year. International tickets now average $1,270, up $100 from 2025. 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
14: If you booked early before rising jet fuel prices started to affect airfares, you probably grabbed a deal. However, drivers will be paying a lot more to fill their gas tanks. The average price for a gallon of regular fuel today is just about $4.35 a gallon, compared to $3.19 a year ago. That's according to AAA, which estimates that 45 million Americans will travel at least 50 miles from home between Thursday, May 21st, and Monday, May 25th. Alabama primary elections are Tuesday, May 19th. Voters can use a state-issued driver's license to vote or photo ID or valid U.S. passport, military ID or student ID from an Alabama institution. Alabama Secretary of State Wes Allen said voters have another option.
16: You can get identified by two of the poll workers, poll officials there at the precinct. If they can positively identify you, like if they know you from church or just ever how they know you, that they can identify you and sign for you. They have to sign a sheet of paper, and then they'll let you vote a regular ballot.
14: Polls are open for the Alabama primary elections on Tuesday, May 19th from 7 a.m. to 7 p.m. Across America, state legislatures are reshaping congressional districts, carving up Black neighborhoods, splitting communities that have voted together for decades. It's called redistricting. When it's done to silence your voice, it's called something else, gerrymandering. And it's happening right now in your state, on your block. And the question is, what are you going to do about it? Black Information Network special correspondent Andrea Coleman is on the front lines of this fight, breaking down how these maps are drawn, who draws them, and why Black political power is always the first thing on the chopping block. From the State House to the Supreme Court, Andrea brings you the facts, the stakes, and the strategies to push back. Your vote only matters if your district lets it count. Black Power, a call to action with Andrea Coleman on Monday, May 18th. Kathy Miller, a former campaign manager for President Trump and member of the Zoning Board in Mentor, Ohio, resigned after a video showed her shouting a racist slur at her Black neighbor during a dispute over yard markers. The footage spread online, leading to her immediate exit from her city role. In the video, she can be heard using profanity and a racial slur before demanding her neighbor delete the recording. City officials in Mentor, Ohio, stated that her actions did not align with community values, prompting her resignation from the Board of Building and Zoning Appeals. The incident sparked public backlash, with online posts resurfacing past allegations of similar behavior from neighbors. I'm Kevin Brown on your home for Black News First, the Black Information Network.
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24: BIN News this hour, I'm Terry McCready. A busy weekend in Alabama with thousands joining demonstrations in Selma and Montgomery to protest redistricting by Southern Republican state legislatures targeting black Democratic members of Congress.
25: The Republicans are dummy-mandering their way into the minority before a single vote is cast because they started this war. And we're going to finish it.
24: House Minority Leader Hakeem Jeffries. There were more than 5,000 people at the Montgomery rally, which included politicians, activists, and civil rights leaders at the All Roads Lead to the South campaign. The goal was to organize voters to offset strides from Republicans through redistricting. Saturday's events invoked memories of the civil rights movement in cities and came

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4: I'm Bill Black with another Bet You Didn't Know music fact. All right, class, today let's talk about the song that got away. So this is New Edition. You know, Ronnie, Bobby, Ricky, Mike, Johnny, Ralph. And they've given us hits throughout the years like If It Isn't Love, Candy Girl, and Can You Stand the Rain? Then there was the song that was written with New Edition in mind, but kind of got away. Let me explain. Let's take it back to 1985 and the movie Crush Groove, starring Blair Underwood, Sheila E., and a slew of rappers like LL Cool J, Run DMC, The Fat Boys, and even New Edition was in the movie. Producers Jimmy Jam and Terry Lewis were asked to write a ballad for the love scene of the movie. But due to contract negotiations, New Edition's label would not allow them to record the song for the soundtrack. The song instead went to the Foursome D's. The song, Tender Love. I'm Bill Black with another Bet You Didn't Know music fact on the Black Information Network.
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7: Workers claim Spirit failed to give the required 60-day notice. Meanwhile, executives are seeking over $10 million in retention bonuses.
6: Perspective that you can trust.
8: An amended bipartisan housing bill, advocates say, could directly affect affordability and access to home ownership, especially for black families.
5: Whatever happens next.
9: President Donald Trump says he's not thinking about Americans' financial situations, not even a little bit.
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10: BIN News this hour, I'm Terry McCready. A busy weekend in Alabama with thousands joining demonstrations in Selma and Montgomery to protest redistricting by Southern Republican state legislatures targeting black Democratic members of Congress.
11: The Republicans are dummy mandering their way into the minority before a single vote is cast because they started this war. And we're going to finish it.
10: House Minority Leader Hakeem Jeffries. There were more than 5,000 people at the Montgomery rally, which included politicians, activists, and civil rights leaders at the All Roads Lead to the South campaign. The goal was to organize voters to offset strides from Republicans through redistricting. Saturday's events invoked memories of the civil rights movement in cities and came weeks after the Supreme Court targeted one of its primary legacies. The Black Information Network presents Black Power, a call to action, carving up black neighborhoods, splitting communities that have voted together for decades. It's called redistricting when it's done to silence your voice. It's called something else, gerrymandering, and it's happening right now. In your state, on your block, the question is, what are you going to do about it? BIN special correspondent Andrea Coleman is on the front lines of this fight, breaking down how

0: down, make it stand up. Baby mama can't stand us. Act tough, get your mans. Vivienne's is on Chanel pearls. Sweat it out, need a new curl. 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I'm in my go yard, you go girl. 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Big mama, no kids. Waiting for the right time. Staring through the grapevine, I'm hearing GIA certified.
1: Is you gon' make it rain for these thunder thighs?
0: Yeah, I'm a 10 and a freak. I'm only spitting out.

0: I'm Amber Payton with BIA News Now. Former FBI Director James Comey says he has complete faith in the judicial system and believes he is innocent. Comey is facing federal charges over a social media post prosecutors say threatened President Trump.
1: The genius of our founders, it's frankly the only leg of our three-leg stool that is still standing in the U.S. government.
0: Speaking on NBC's Meet the Press, he declined to discuss details of the case and is set to be arraigned June 30th. Memphis, Tennessee police say the National Civil Rights Museum was evacuated Saturday after a bomb threat. Bomb squad and K-9 unit searched the area, but no explosive device or armed suspect was found. The threat came the same day the museum held a ribbon cutting for its new legacy experience. And the World Health Organization is declaring Ebola outbreaks in Uganda and the Democratic Republic of Congo a public health emergency. Hundreds have been infected with more than 100 suspected deaths. Get BIN News Now on demand 24/7 on the iHeartRadio app.
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3: We're not going back!
2: Fired up and ready to go, thousands came out to the All Roads Lead to the South rally for voting rights. One of the many Black lawmakers who made his way south is New Jersey Senator Cory Booker. We chatted over the weekend while he was on the ground. Senator Booker, welcome back to the Black Information Network.
4: It is so good to be on with you. Thank you.
2: Where are you and what's your game plan?
4: I'm in Montgomery right now, and we have a great turnout here. And what we're really saying is that this sacred civic soil that we're on right here, where people sacrificed here from Selma to Montgomery to Birmingham, we know that Alabama, along with Louisiana and Tennessee and so many of our great southern states, that there are people who sacrificed so much for the democracy that we enjoy. And so now it's our turn. The Supreme Court has done it again. They did it in Plessy versus Ferguson. They did it in Dred Scott. They did it in Korematsu. But now in our generation, they're doing something to deny and to take away rights from people. And we have to respond just like they did in other generations, mobilize and organize. And I will never forget, as a descendant of slaves, I will never forget that the privileges I enjoy were paid for by the blood, sweat, and tears of our ancestors. And the way you pay that back is by doing the work in your generation to secure and advance our freedoms.
2: I know you've been on the ground just a few hours. What are you hearing from the people there?
4: Determination. I'm hearing a group of people who, on a hot day that feels like 90 degrees and the sun's shining and beating, that they count it not robbery to come out and stand up for freedom, for fair elections, for fair maps. I see a whole chorus of people starting to form. I see the makings of a movement. And so there's a lot of work to do, but I'm really encouraged by what I'm seeing here in Montgomery.
2: Senator Booker tells me people have to turn out, even those who haven't voted in years, because he says their lives are not getting better. Their lives are getting worse.
4: People have now seen Donald Trump's leadership for over a year and a half. And the question is, are they better off than they were a year and a half ago? Well, look at the gas prices. Look at your cost of food. And on top of that, we see our tax dollars going to insane things, from a war overseas that he said it would keep us out, that's costing us tens of billions of dollars, to things like ballrooms. When you don't vote, you surrender that vote to the very things that you are getting cynical about. But when you do, when you take the power into your hands, well, change happens, because at the end of the day, the power of the people is greater than the people in power.
2: Senator Cory Booker on the ground with the people. Thank you for joining in.
4: Thank you so much. Take care now.
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0: For Peyton on your home for 24/7 news, Norfolk's BIN 92.1, the Black Information Network. The criminal trial is underway for former Richneck Elementary School assistant principal Ebony Parker. Parker, who is Black, faces 8 felony counts of child neglect after a 6-year-old student brought a gun to school and shot teacher Abby Zwerner in 2023. Prosecutors say Parker failed to act before the shooting. She has pleaded not guilty. A judge denied the defense's request to delay the trial over new body camera video. Parker was previously found grossly negligent in a civil case where Zwerner was awarded $10 million. The criminal trial is expected to last about 4 days. State Senator Luis Lucas of Portsmouth is one of many local leaders who is putting a spotlight on young entrepreneurs in Hampton Roads.
8: The importance of this event is to make sure that young entrepreneurs understand that there's a place for them to go to get help. Whether they're just starting or whether they're already in business, we want to make sure that they have the right resources available to them to make sure that they're going to be a thriving, surviving business in our community.
0: Lucas, who is Black, was among the speakers at the Hampton Roads Black Chamber of Commerce's annual Inside Politics Forum Saturday at Slover Library in Norfolk. The event, held during National Small Business Month, focused on policy, economics, technology, education, and the future of minority-owned businesses. Lucas tells Wavy News 10 gatherings like this are important because young entrepreneurs need to know where to find help, whether they are just starting out or already building a business. She says the goal is to make sure they have the resources to survive and thrive.
9: This is how we do it. It's Friday night and I feel alright. The party's here on the west side, so I reach for my...
0: The MEAC Foundation is bringing star power to its first sneaker ball. The inaugural event takes place Friday, May 22nd at the West End Virginia Beach Town Center. Legendary sports journalist and HBCU Howard University graduate Steve Weish will host, while Grammy-nominated R&B artist Montel Jordan will headline the night. The event will celebrate the MEAC's 2025-2026 academic year and honor standout achievements across its member institutions. Proceeds will support scholarships, leadership development, and resources for MEAC students athletes. Tickets can still be purchased at meacsports.com. And the Davis brothers gave Norfolk a clean sweep Saturday night at Scope Arena. Keyshawn Davis led the way with a dominant unanimous decision over Nahir Albright in the main event, telling Wavy News 10 he knew from the first round he had the fight won, all while sharing his love for Norfolk with his two brothers.
10: Man, I ain't gonna lie, Norfolk is always lit. I ain't gonna lie, like, y'all be lit. Like, y'all love fights in the city. Y'all love fights. Like, we love fighting. We love violence. You know what I'm saying? But in a good way. You understand what I'm saying?
11: Everything. This is exactly what I came here to do, get back in the win column. I stuck with the game plan that we worked on all camp.
10: It's good knowing that I went to 4-6. I checked that off the list.
0: Kelvin Davis followed with a split decision victory over Peter Dobson, while youngest brother Keon Davis improved to 5-0 with a 6-round decision win. 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I'm Amber Payton on your home for Black News First, Norfolk's BIN 92.1, the Black Information Network.
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16: BIN News This Hour, I'm Andrea Coleman. Mark Furman, the controversial Los Angeles detective who said he discovered the bloody glove in the O.J. Simpson murder case, has died. Today, the coroner in Idaho, where he lives, said Furman died from an aggressive form of throat cancer. Simpson, who was black, faced charges in the 1994 murders of his ex-wife, Nicole Brown Simpson, and Ronald Goldman. The trial was watched by millions of Americans and sparked a worldwide debate over celebrity justice and systemic racism, with the prosecution accusing Furman of being a racist. After Simpson's defense produced audio recordings of him making racist remarks, Furman, who was white, was convicted of lying on the stand in the murder trial of Simpson and was later barred from law. In the end, Simpson was acquitted of the murders, and the people that believe Simpson was guilty partly blamed Furman for the verdict. Furman's perjury conviction made him the only person ever convicted of a crime in connection to the trial. After leaving the police force, he wrote true crime books, later becoming a TV and radio personality. Furman passed away on May 12th. Tomorrow is a big day for several black candidates in Georgia seeking their party's nomination for public office. Former Atlanta Mayor Keisha Lance Bottoms is among them. Bottoms and four other black candidates are running for governor as Democrats. Bottoms has held a significant lead in the race since polling started several months ago. In a one-on-one interview with BIN, Bottoms explained why the Georgia governor's office is an important one.
17: So the governor of Georgia is one of the most important governors in the country, just by virtue of how the office is constituted. The budget begins with the governor. Over 4,000 appointments are made statewide by the governor, from everything from the Port of Savannah to higher education appointments, the Board of Regents, to any number of entities that directly impact people's lives. It's a very strong governor in the state as it is constituted. And Georgia, in many ways, is important for the national political landscape. It helped flip the election for the Biden-Harris administration. It flipped Congress when we sent Warnock and Ossoff to Congress. And in so many ways, Atlanta and Georgia have really shaped the country as we know it.
16: On the Republican side, the two most visible candidates have been the state's Lieutenant Governor Burt Jones and billionaire Rick Jackson. Both are advocates of President Trump's, with the president having endorsed Jones. Ambassador Andrew Young and voting rights champion Stacey Abrams are among other blacks who previously ran for governor in Georgia. Young ran in 1990 and lost in the primary. Abrams won her party's nomination in 2018 and again in 2022, but lost the general election both times to current Governor Brian Kemp. BIN will be monitoring the election and bring you results once they are available. 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I'm Andrea Coleman. The Black Information Network means Black news first.
0: Here's what's trending this hour. Some evidence in Luigi Mangione's New York State trial will be suppressed. Mangione is accused of fatally shooting UnitedHealthcare CEO Brian Thompson. The Los Angeles detective known for discovering the bloody glove in the O.J. Simpson murder case has died. That's according to TMZ, who says Mark Furman died from an aggressive form of throat cancer. And more prescription drugs are being added to the Trump RX website. I'm Amber Payton, and that's what's trending.
6: 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Covering the latest news, sports, and events at our historically black colleges and universities. Here's Morgan Wood.
18: Fisk University is taking a historic step forward with a massive campus transformation called the Quantum Leap Initiative. The Nashville-based HBCU is rolling out a roughly $900 million to $1 billion master plan designed to completely modernize its campus over the next decade. The project includes a 100,000-square-foot data and technology center, new student housing, upgraded classrooms, and expanded facilities for arts, athletics, and student life. University leaders say the goal is to position Fisk as a national leader in innovation and workforce development, while also bringing cutting-edge tech, training, and research opportunities directly to students. The data center alone is expected to serve as a hub for advanced computing and digital learning tools. Officials say the project will help strengthen economic development in North Nashville and expand access to high-demand tech skills. With the latest in HBCU news, I'm Morgan Wood on the Black Information Network.
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23: Have y'all noticed all of these Black conservatives posting on Instagram and the message is the same? Oh my God. The Democrats, they're the ones who are flat out racist. It was the Southern Democrats that started the KKK. It was the Southern Democrats. They don't say Southern Democrats. They just say Democrats who tried to do all they can to keep Black folks from voting. It was the Democrats who drove Jim Crow. Now, they always leave out the Lily White Republican movement, the Lily White conservative movement. Republican President Herbert Hoover was over that. They always leave that out. They also leave out the fact that after 1964, it was Republicans that began to embrace the Southern strategy, also began to embrace racial attacks on Black people. And look at what's happening right now. Louisiana, Republicans. The House there passed a bill that would require Confederate monuments that have been taken down to be moved to state parks. So why is it these Black conservatives keep condemning Southern Democrats for their racism, and it was real, yet they somehow overlook Republican bigotry? Y'all, the operative word when it comes to white racist Democrats and white racist Republicans is white. So it's not some sort of, oh my God, this is an educational flex by informing you on this history. Here's what we do know. The party today that fully embraces Confederates are Republicans. It is Republicans in Mississippi, Alabama, Virginia that keep trying to celebrate Jefferson Davis Day. So Republicans, y'all gonna hold that Confederacy L because it's yours now. I'm Roland Martin on the Black Information Network.
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24: We begin with a Black mother shot in front of her baby outside of a Stonecrest, Georgia public supermarket. The deceased, Shyla Cummings.
25: Shyla Cummings, a 25-year-old mother, was preparing to start nursing school. That dream cut short due to gun violence. Police have arrested Isaiah Tarver, who has been described by family members as an on and off again boyfriend. Her family describes her as a loving mother and a young woman with a bright future ahead. Shyla's parents are emphasizing the importance of being involved in their children's lives and paying attention to signs of domestic violence. Tarver is facing a malice murder charge in connection with Shyla's death. I'm Morgan Wood on the Black Information Network.
1: In Louisiana, the state Supreme Court has taken the position of weighing in on the clerk of the court battle taking place in Orleans Parish. It will take action in the near future. But for now, the high court has issued a stay order that prohibits Black retired Judge Calvin Johnson from continuing his duties as interim clerk. The bottom line, that means civil clerk Chelsea Napoleon, who is also Black, is back in charge. Here's Councilmember Eugene Green.
2: My opinion is that Ms. Napoleon is the clerk of court duly elected by the citizens of the city of New Orleans until I get evidence otherwise.
1: This comes after council members appointed Johnson as interim consolidated clerk of court in a 5-2 vote. Napoleon, who filed a lawsuit against Johnson, Mayor Helena Moreno, and City Council President J.P. Morrell, had no comment. In other news, a year has passed since the death of Black Cleveland Fire Cadet Simeon Sylvester Williams Sr. during academy training. Now, his family has filed a wrongful death lawsuit against the city of Cleveland and a Cleveland fire training lieutenant, alleging Williams was subjected to illegal hazing, which led to his death. Here's the family's attorney, Keith Hansbrook.
4: Unfortunately, they went after him because he was the oldest cadet and he was an African-American male, and he told his family about that.
1: The lawsuit recently filed in a Cuyahoga County court accuses Cleveland Fire Lieutenant Vincent Russo of subjecting Williams to unlawful and criminal hazing inside the Cleveland Fire Training Academy.
24: Charles Whitman Dabbs, an African-American Navy veteran from Nashville, Tennessee, recently earned his doctorate degree at 85 years old after a 70-year academic journey that began in 1958. Dabbs graduated from Tennessee State University, an HBCU, alongside nearly 1,400 graduates with diverse paths to the stage. He says he hopes to join an HBCU university or a college. And finally, in Washington State, the Martin Luther King Jr. Committee of Moses Lake will host a Juneteenth celebration at McCosh Park, featuring live entertainment, food, and educational presentations. The Dreamers in Action Youth Group will perform a dance, and there will be face painting for children. The celebration also includes a presentation on the history and significance of Juneteenth, followed by a question and answer session. I'm Mike Moore, along with Nicole Deal, on your home for 24/7 News, the Black Information Network.
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1: According to the American Civil Liberties Union, Carruthers was convicted without any physical evidence. There was allegedly a paid informant
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11: 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Beyonce's Single Ladies and Chaka Khan's version of I Feel For You are among the 2026 selections.
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26: If you owned a business during the pandemic, the IRS may still owe you money, but the clock is running out to claim it. This involves the Employee Retention Credit, or ERC, a COVID-era tax break created to help businesses keep workers on payroll during shutdowns and financial losses. Now, here's the issue. The IRS paused the payments after a wave of fraud concerns and thousands of claims were rejected. Some experts say possibly by mistake. Tax advocates are warning businesses not to sit and wait because there's now a strict 2-year deadline to challenge those denials. And if that deadline passes, you could permanently lose the right to get that refund back, even if your claim was legitimate. For some businesses, we're talking thousands, even hundreds of thousands of dollars on the line. So if you filed for an ERC refund and got denied, tax experts say this is the week to check your paperwork, your dates, and whether you still have time to appeal. With Money News at 24 and 54 minutes past each hour, I'm Mimi Brown on your home for Black News First, the Black Information Network.
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14: 60 years after civil rights leaders marched across the Edmund Pettus Bridge, Montgomery, Alabama was once again the center of a major voting rights push over the weekend.
15: There was no democracy in America until every human being born here was guaranteed and protected the right to vote.
14: That is New York Congresswoman Alexandria Ocasio-Cortez. The event called All Roads Lead to the South began in Selma and ended at the state capitol. Montgomery is home to one of the congressional districts now being redrawn under a recent Supreme Court ruling.
24: The family of 18-year-old Markavius Rumpf is demanding answers after the missing Alabama teen was found brutally killed in the woods. Rumpf, who is black, disappeared for 5 days before relatives discovered his remains. His family says he had been shot, dismembered, and set on fire. His mother says they searched for him themselves, even on Mother's Day, because police offered little help. Rumpf had just earned his GED and planned to attend welding school. So far, no arrests. In predominantly black Chicago, Illinois, an investigation is now underway into a fire at an apartment building on the city's south side.
16: The blaze started yesterday morning in the 6700 block of South Crandon Avenue. This relative of a mother and her 16-year-old son who suffered critical injuries reacted.
17: The building is brick. It can be replaced. I'm more worried about my family members.
16: A mayday was called for a missing firefighter, but they were located right away. The building has been deemed uninhabitable and has left four people displaced. I'm Perry Williams.
14: And finally, a new Ebola outbreak is spreading across Central Africa, prompting the World Health Organization to declare a public health emergency. More than 300 suspected cases and 88 deaths have been reported, mostly in Congo, but now reaching Uganda and even the capital, Kinshasa. The Bundibugyo variant has no approved vaccine or treatment. The U.S. is now working to relocate a small number of affected Americans while sending support for testing, surveillance, and containment. I'm Nicole Deal, along with Mike Moore, on your home for Black News First, the Black Information Network. Your healthy minute is next.
25: A health expert is sharing simple food guidance for better energy throughout the day. Beth Zeroni, a dietitian at the Cleveland Clinic, says sustained energy comes from balancing carbohydrates, protein, and healthy fats. She recommends focusing on whole foods like fruits, vegetables, nuts, seeds, whole grains, eggs, chicken, and fish. She also suggests not going more than 3 to 4 hours without eating to help prevent energy crashes and overeating later in the day. Zeroni warns that highly processed foods, added sugars, and sweetened drinks may give a quick boost, but often lead to a faster drop in energy. Black Americans face disproportionately higher rates of diet-related conditions like diabetes and hypertension, and often live in areas with limited access to fresh, affordable food. Experts say building consistent, balanced eating habits can help support long-term energy and reduce health risk. That's your Healthy Minutes. I'm Morgan Wood on the Black Information Network.

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8: Insight.
10: Workers claim Spirit failed to give the required 60-day notice. Meanwhile, executives are seeking over $10 million in retention bonuses.
8: Perspective that you can trust.
11: An amended bipartisan housing bill, advocates say, could directly affect affordability and access to home ownership, especially for Black families.
9: Whatever happens next.
12: President Donald Trump says he's not thinking about Americans' financial situations, not even a little bit.
9: You'll hear about it on the Black Information Network.
1: BIN News this hour, I'm Terry McCready. A busy weekend in Alabama with thousands joining demonstrations in Selma and Montgomery to protest redistricting by Southern Republican state legislatures targeting Black Democratic members of Congress.
13: The Republicans are dummy mandering their way into the minority before a single vote is cast. Because they started this war, and we're going to finish it.
1: House Minority Leader Hakeem Jeffries. There were more than 5,000 people at the Montgomery rally, which included politicians, activists, and civil rights leaders at the All Roads Lead to the South campaign. The goal was to organize voters to offset strides from Republicans through redistricting. Saturday's events invoked memories of the civil rights movement in cities and came weeks after the Supreme Court targeted one of its primary legacies. The Black Information Network presents Black Power, a call to action, carving up Black neighborhoods, splitting communities that have voted together for decades. It's called redistricting when it's done to silence your voice. It's called something else, gerrymandering, and it's happening right now. In your state, on your block, the question is, what are you going to do about it? BIN special correspondent Andrea Coleman is on the front lines of this fight, breaking down how these maps are drawn, who draws them, and why Black political power is always the first thing on the chopping block. From the State House to the Supreme Court, Andrea brings you the facts, the stakes, and the strategies to push back. Black Power, a call to action. That's today at 6 p.m. Eastern. President Trump is issuing a new warning to Iran in a sharply worded post on Truth Social yesterday. Trump said the clock is ticking for Iran. He says the Iran operation hasn't lasted long compared to other U.S. wars.
14: Another one was 14 years, another one was 12 years, another one was 9 years. We're in there for 2.5 months.
1: Trump on Fox News. On social media, he posted, Iran better get moving fast or there won't be anything left

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3: I happened to be in Birmingham, England one night when this journalism student came up to me at an event.
4: There's a tsunami that hit Birmingham. Birmingham does not get national attention. It was a circus, mate. I can't even describe to you.
3: His name was Hamza Syed, and he wanted help on his first ever story about a mystery in Birmingham, his hometown, that no one had ever solved. It had begun a few years earlier, when news of a strange letter exploded in the press.
5: The letter looked to be a secret communique between Islamic extremists who'd been infiltrating the city schools in a supposed plot called Operation Trojan Horse. The letter was bizarre, unsigned, incoherent, badly Xeroxed, yet still, it sparked one of the biggest school scandals in British history. Government investigators descended on Birmingham. The country beefed up its counter-terror policy. By the time it all died down, schools were revamped, teachers lost their jobs. But what I always found suspicious about this whole affair is that this dodgy letter suggesting extremists were taking over our schools, nobody ever found out who wrote it or why. Remarkably, none of the investigators even tried. So I convinced Brian Reed over here that we should go for it.
3: Is this about to be the first radio interview you've ever done?
4: Yeah.
3: Hamza and I spent years running this down.
6: I'll give you a clue. Who is the letter defending? Is the question you have to answer.
3: But figuring out who wrote the Trojan Horse letter, that was only the first mystery we were up against. It started to seem like officials knew more than what they were letting on. And that Hamza and I were poking at something that people did not want to talk about.
4: Can you give us a bit of details about that situation?
7: No. It is particularly important that I don't.
3: From Serial Productions and the New York Times, I'm Brian Reed.
4: And I'm Hamza Syed.
3: It's The Trojan Horse Affair, a mystery in eight parts that a lot of people don't want you to hear.
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11: According to the American Civil Liberties Union, Carruthers was convicted without any physical evidence. There was allegedly a paid informant.
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12: 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Beyonce's Single Ladies and Chaka Khan's version of I Feel For You are among the 2026 selections.
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13: BIN News this hour, I'm Terry McCready. A busy weekend in Alabama with thousands joining demonstrations in Selma and Montgomery to protest redistricting by Southern Republican state legislatures targeting black Democratic members of Congress.
14: The Republicans are dummy-mandering their way into the minority before a single vote is cast because they started this war. And we're going to finish it.
13: House Minority Leader Hakeem Jeffries. There were more than 5,000 people at the Montgomery rally, which included politicians, activists, and civil rights leaders at the All Roads Lead to the South campaign. The goal was to organize voters to offset strides from Republicans through redistricting. Saturday's events invoked memories of the civil rights movement in cities and came weeks after the Supreme Court targeted one of its primary legacies. The Black Information Network presents Black Power, a call to action, carving up black neighborhoods, splitting communities that have voted together for decades. It's called redistricting when it's done to silence your voice. It's called something else, gerrymandering, and it's happening right now. In your state, on your block, the question is, what are you going to do about it? BIN special correspondent Andrea Coleman is on the front lines of this fight, breaking down how these maps are drawn, who draws them, and why black political power is always the first thing on

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3: I'm Amber Payton with BIN News Now. Police say three adults were killed and two teenage suspects are dead after a shooting at the Islamic Center of San Diego. San Diego Police Chief Scott Wall says the 17 and 19-year-old suspects appear to have died from self-inflicted gunshot wounds.
4: Our two suspects that are deceased. We have three victims at the Islamic Center.
3: The FBI is investigating, and officials say there is no ongoing threat. Black Martinsville, Virginia Mayor Elsie Jones will remain on city council after a circuit court judge dismissed a recall petition against him on Friday. The judge ruled the group behind the effort did not collect enough signatures. And Washington, D.C.'s top federal prosecutor Jeanine Pirro is promising a tougher response to teen takeovers. She plans to hold parents responsible when their children commit crimes while crediting Black Mayor Muriel Bowser for creating the city's emergency youth curfew. Get BIN News Now on demand 24/7 on the iHeartRadio app.
5: I'm Kevin Brown on your home for 24/7 News, the Black Information Network. Memorial Day travelers will be shelling out more this year, whether by travel, by air, or on the ground. NBC's Tom Costello has more.
6: Domestic airfares now average $459 round trip, up $60 from last year. 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
5: If you booked early before rising jet fuel prices started to affect airfares, you probably grabbed a deal. However, drivers will be paying a lot more to fill their gas tanks. The average price for a gallon of regular fuel today is just about $4.35 a gallon, compared to $3.19 a year ago. That's according to AAA, which estimates that 45 million Americans will travel at least 50 miles from home between Thursday, May 21st, and Monday, May 25th. Alabama primary elections are Tuesday, May 19th. Voters can use a state-issued driver's license to vote or photo ID or valid U.S. passport, military ID or student ID from an Alabama institution. Alabama Secretary of State Wes Allen said voters have another option.
7: You can get identified by two of the poll workers, poll officials there at the precinct. If they can positively identify you, like if they know you from church or just ever how they know you, that they can identify you and sign for you. They have to sign a sheet of paper, and then they'll let you vote a regular ballot.
5: Polls are open for the Alabama primary elections on Tuesday, May 19th from 7 a.m. to 7 p.m. Across America, state legislatures are reshaping congressional districts, carving up black neighborhoods, splitting communities that have voted together for decades. It's called redistricting. When it's done to silence your voice, it's called something else, gerrymandering. And it's happening right now in your state, on your block. And the question is, what are you going to do about it? Black Information Network special correspondent Andrea Coleman is on the front lines of this fight, breaking down how these maps are drawn, who draws them, and why black political power is always the first thing on the chopping block. From the State House to the Supreme Court, Andrea brings you the facts, the stakes, and the strategies to push back. Your vote only matters if your district lets it count. Black Power, a call to action with Andrea Coleman on Monday, May 18th. Kathy Miller, a former campaign manager for President Trump and member of the Zoning Board in Mentor, Ohio, resigned after a video showed her shouting a racist slur at her black neighbor during a dispute over yard markers. The footage spread online, leading to her immediate exit from her city role. In the video, she can be heard using profanity and a racial slur before demanding her neighbor delete the recording. City officials in Mentor, Ohio, stated that her actions did not align with community values, prompting her resignation from the Board of Building and Zoning Appeals. The incident sparked public backlash, with online posts resurfacing past allegations of similar behavior from neighbors. I'm Kevin Brown on your home for Black News First, the Black Information Network.
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3: I'm Amber Payton on your home for 24/7 news, Norfolk's BIN 92.1, The Black Information Network. The criminal trial is underway for former Richneck Elementary School assistant principal Ebony Parker. Parker, who is Black, faces 8 felony counts of child neglect after a 6-year-old student brought a gun to school and shot teacher Abby Zwerner in 2023. Prosecutors say Parker failed to act before the shooting. She has pleaded not guilty. A judge denied the defense's request to delay the trial over new body camera video. Parker was previously found grossly negligent in a civil case where Zwerner was awarded $10 million. The criminal trial is expected to last about 4 days. State Senator Luis Lucas of Portsmouth is one of many local leaders who is putting a spotlight on young entrepreneurs in Hampton Roads.
11: The importance of this event is to make sure that young entrepreneurs understand that there's a place for them to go to get help. Whether they're just starting or whether they're already in business, we want to make sure that they have the right resources available to them to make sure that they're going to be a thriving, surviving business in our community.
3: Lucas, who is Black, was among the speakers at the Hampton Roads Black Chamber of Commerce's annual Inside Politics Forum Saturday at Slover Library in Norfolk. The event, held during National Small Business Month, focused on policy, economics, technology, education, and the future of minority-owned businesses. Lucas tells Wavy News 10 gatherings like this are important because young entrepreneurs need to know where to find help, whether they are just starting out or already building a business. She says the goal is to make sure they have the resources to survive and thrive.
12: This is how we do it. It's Friday night and I feel alright. The party's here on the west side, so I reach for my...
3: The MEAC Foundation is bringing star power to its first sneaker ball. The inaugural event takes place Friday, May 22nd at the West End Virginia Beach Town Center. Legendary sports journalist and HBCU Howard University graduate Steve Weiss will host, while Grammy-nominated R&B artist Montel Jordan will headline the night. The event will celebrate the MEAC's

0: There are many.
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4: I'm Amber Payton with BIN News Now. Police say three adults were killed and two teenage suspects are dead after a shooting at the Islamic Center of San Diego. San Diego Police Chief Scott Wall says the 17 and 19-year-old suspects appear to have died from self-inflicted gunshot wounds.
5: Our two suspects that are deceased. We have three victims at the Islamic Center.
4: The FBI is investigating and officials say there is no ongoing threat. Black Martinsville, Virginia Mayor Elsie Jones will remain on city council after a circuit court judge dismissed a recall petition against him on Friday. The judge ruled the group behind the effort did not collect enough signatures. And Washington, D.C.'s top federal prosecutor Jeanine Pirro is promising a tougher response to teen takeovers. She plans to hold parents responsible when their children commit crimes while crediting Black Mayor Muriel Bowser for creating the city's emergency youth curfew. Get BIN News Now on demand 24/7 on the iHeartRadio app.
6: Vanessa Tyler on the Black Information Network, your home for Black news first. This is heartbreaking. The cries of an autistic little Black boy screaming at a Louisville, Kentucky school. His mother says the boy's teacher hit him, talked rough to him. And how does she know? Because mother, Tiffany Lee, went online, ordered a small camera, and stuck it in her son Samaj's dreadlocks. She saw and heard it all.
7: What I discovered on the camera footage is something no parent should ever have to ever see or hear. Our child was put in a situation where he was scared, overwhelmed, and powerless.
6: Not only does the boy's parents want the staff member at the Field Elementary School fired and charged, she wants a new law, Samaj's Law, requiring cameras in classrooms of autistic children, especially kids like Samaj, who are nonverbal.
7: No parent should have to question whether their child is safe at school. No child should suffer in silence because they cannot speak.
6: Officials are investigating. Praying in America turns deadly again when there was a triple shooting at a California mosque.
5: Our two suspects that are deceased. We have three victims at the Islamic Center. All three are adults, for a total of five people that are deceased.
6: One of the adult men shot dead, the security guard at the Islamic Center of San Diego. Oddly, there were two suspects. Experts say often these shootings are carried out by one shooter, and their ages, 17 and 19. Officials are treating this as a hate crime as they dig into the backgrounds of the suspects and determine if they were part of a hate organization.
5: So the suspects at this point appear to have died from self-inflicted gunshot wounds. There were no officers involved in firing their weapons.
6: The Islamic Center is also the site of a school. The children were able to escape.
8: Your name is Toby. What's your name?
7: Gunter.
6: The iconic Roots, hailed for its depiction of American history. The book by Alex Haley is being banned in Knoxville school libraries. School officials claim there are paragraphs that are not appropriate for children, yet others see a more sinister reason behind the book's removal and see it as part of the plot to bury Black history.
9: I believe that we all need to pay attention to Trump and how he acts. He is the cause of all the confusion and the destruction that we have seen in politics, as far as I'm concerned.
6: Congresswoman Jasmine Crockett may be leaving Congress, having given up her seat to run for the Senate, a Texas primary race she lost to the Democratic Senate nominee James Tallarico. But don't think the outspoken lawmaker will stay silent. She has started a political action committee called the Fire Pack. FIRE, an acronym for Fueling Individual Rights Everywhere. The FIRE PAC will focus on backing progressive candidates and, most importantly, mobilizing voters across the country. I'm Vanessa Tyler on the Black Information Network, your home for Black News First.
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4: I'm Amber Payton on your home for 24/7 news, Norfolk's BIN 92.1, the Black Information Network. The criminal trial is underway for former Richneck Elementary School assistant principal Ebony Parker. Parker, who is Black, faces 8 felony counts of child neglect after a 6-year-old student brought a gun to school and shot teacher Abby Zwerner in 2023. Prosecutors say Parker failed to act before the shooting. She has pleaded not guilty. A judge denied the defense's request to delay the trial over new body camera video. Parker was previously found grossly negligent in a civil case where Zwerner was awarded $10 million. The criminal trial is expected to last about 4 days. State Senator Luis Lucas of Portsmouth is one of many local leaders who is putting a spotlight on young entrepreneurs in Hampton Roads.
12: The importance of this event is to make sure that young entrepreneurs understand that there's a place for them to go to get help. Whether they're just starting or whether they're already in business, we want to make sure that they have the right resources available to them to make sure that they're going to be a thriving, surviving business in our community.
4: Lucas, who is Black, was among the speakers at the Hampton Roads Black Chamber of Commerce's annual Inside Politics Forum Saturday at Slover Library in Norfolk. The event, held during National Small Business Month, focused on policy, economics, technology, education, and the future of minority-owned businesses. Lucas tells Wavy News 10 gatherings like this are important because young entrepreneurs need to know where to find help, whether they are just starting out or already building a business. She says the goal is to make sure they have the resources to survive and thrive.
13: This is how we do it. It's Friday night and I feel alright. The party's here on the west side, so I reach for my...
4: The MEAC Foundation is bringing star power to its first sneaker ball. The inaugural event takes place Friday, May 22nd at the West End Virginia Beach Town Center. Legendary sports journalist and HBCU Howard University graduate Steve Weiss will host, while Grammy-nominated R&B artist Montel Jordan will headline the night. The event will celebrate the MEAC's 2025-2026 academic year and honor standout achievements across its member institutions. Proceeds will support scholarships, leadership development, and resources for MEAC students and athletes. Tickets can still be purchased at meacsports.com. And the Davis brothers gave Norfolk a clean sweep Saturday night at Scope Arena. Keyshawn Davis led the way with a dominant unanimous decision over Nahir Albright in the main event, telling Wavy News 10 he knew from the first round he had the fight won, all while sharing his love for Norfolk with his 2 brothers.
14: Man, I ain't gonna lie, Norfolk is always lit. I ain't gonna lie, like, y'all be lit. Y'all be lit. Like, y'all love fights in the city. Y'all love fights. Like, we love fighting. We love violence. You know what I'm saying? But in a good way. You understand what I'm saying?
15: I mean, everything. This is exactly what I came here to do, get back in the win column. I stuck with the game plan that we worked on all camp.
14: It's good knowing that I went to 4-6. I checked that off the list.
4: Kelvin Davis followed with a split decision victory over Peter Dobson, while youngest brother Keon Davis improved to 5-0 with a 6-round decision win. 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

0: I'm Amber Payton with BIN News Now. Former FBI Director James Comey says he has complete faith in the judicial system and believes he is innocent. Comey is facing federal charges over a social media post prosecutors say threatened President Trump.
1: The genius of our founders. It's frankly the only leg of our three-leg stool that is still standing in the U.S. government.
0: Speaking on NBC's Meet the Press, he declined to discuss details of the case and is set to be arraigned June 30th. Memphis, Tennessee police say the National Civil Rights Museum was evacuated Saturday after a bomb threat. Bomb squad and K-9 units searched the area, but no explosive device or armed suspect was found. The threat came the same day the museum held a ribbon cutting for its new legacy experience. And the World Health Organization is declaring Ebola outbreaks in Uganda and the Democratic Republic of Congo a public health emergency. Hundreds have been infected with more than 100 suspected deaths. Get BIN News Now on demand 24/7 on the iHeartRadio app.
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3: We're not going back! We're not going back!
2: Fired up and ready to go, thousands came out to the All Roads Lead to the South rally for voting rights. One of the many Black lawmakers who made his way south is New Jersey Senator Cory Booker. We chatted over the weekend while he was on the ground. Senator Booker, welcome back to the Black Information Network.
4: It is so good to be on with you. Thank you.
2: Where are you and what's your game plan?
4: I'm in Montgomery right now, and we have a great turnout here. And what we're really saying is that this sacred civic soil that we're on right here, where people sacrificed here from Selma to Montgomery to Birmingham, we know that Alabama, along with Louisiana and Tennessee and so many of our great southern states, that there are people who sacrificed so much for the democracy that we enjoy. And so now it's our turn. The Supreme Court has done it again. They did it in Plessy versus Ferguson. They did it in Dred Scott. They did it in Korematsu. But now in our generation, they're doing something to deny and to take away rights from people. And we have to respond just like they did in other generations, mobilize and organize. And I will never forget, as a descendant of slaves, I will never forget that the privileges I enjoy were paid for by the blood, sweat, and tears of our ancestors. And the way you pay that back is by doing the work in your generation to secure and advance our freedoms.
2: I know you've been on the ground just a few hours. What are you hearing from the people there?
4: Determination. I'm hearing a group of people who, on a hot day that feels like 90 degrees and the sun shining and beating, that they count it not robbery to come out and stand up for freedom, for fair elections, for fair maps. I see a whole chorus of people starting to form. I see the makings of a movement. And so there's a lot of work to do, but I'm really encouraged by what I'm seeing here in Montgomery.
2: Senator Booker tells me people have to turn out, even those who haven't voted in years, because he says their lives are not getting better. Their lives are getting worse.
4: People have now seen Donald Trump's leadership for over a year and a half. And the question is, are they better off than they were a year and a half ago? Well, look at the gas prices. Look at your cost of food. And on top of that, we see our tax dollars going to insane things, from a war overseas that he said it would keep us out, that's costing us tens of billions of dollars, to things like ballrooms. When you don't vote, you surrender that vote to the very things that you are getting cynical about. But when you do, when you take the power into your hands, well, change happens, because at the end of the day, the power of the people is greater than the people in power.
2: Senator Cory Booker on the ground with the people. Thank you for joining in.
4: Thank you so much. Take care now.
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0: 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The criminal trial is underway for former Richneck Elementary School assistant principal Ebony Parker. Parker, who is Black, faces 8 felony counts of child neglect after a 6-year-old student brought a gun to school and shot teacher Abby Zwerner in 2023. Prosecutors say Parker failed to act before the shooting. She has pleaded not guilty. A judge denied the defense's request to delay the trial over new body camera video. Parker was previously found grossly negligent in a civil case where Zwerner was awarded $10 million. The criminal trial is expected to last about 4 days. State Senator Luis Lucas of Portsmouth is one of many local leaders who is putting a spotlight on young entrepreneurs in Hampton Roads.
9: The importance of this event is to make sure that young entrepreneurs understand that there's a place for them to go to get help. Whether they're just starting or whether they're already in business, we want to make sure that they have the right resources available to them to make sure that they're going to be a thriving, surviving business in our community.
0: Lucas, who is Black, was among the speakers at the Hampton Roads Black Chamber of Commerce's annual Inside Politics Forum Saturday at Slover Library in Norfolk. The event, held during National Small Business Month, focused on policy, economics, technology, education, and the future of minority-owned businesses. Lucas tells Wavy News 10 gatherings like this are important because young entrepreneurs need to know where to find help, whether they are just starting out or already building a business. She says the goal is to make sure they have the resources to survive and thrive.
10: This is how we do it. It's Friday night and I feel alright. The party's here on the west side, so I reach for my...
0: The MEAC Foundation is bringing star power to its first sneaker ball. The inaugural event takes place Friday, May 22nd at the West End Virginia Beach Town Center. Legendary sports journalist and HBCU Howard University graduate Steve Weiss will host, while Grammy-nominated R&B artist Montel Jordan will headline the night. The event will celebrate the MEAC's 2025-2026 academic year and honor standout achievements across its member institutions. Proceeds will support scholarships, leadership development, and resources for MEAC student athletes. Tickets can still be purchased at meacsports.com. And the Davis brothers gave Norfolk a clean sweep Saturday night at Scope Arena. Keyshawn Davis led the way with a dominant unanimous decision over Nahir Albright in the main event, telling Wavy News 10 he knew from the first round he had the fight won, all while sharing his love for Norfolk with his two brothers.
11: Man, I ain't gonna lie, Norfolk is always lit. I ain't gonna lie, like, y'all be lit. Like, y'all love fights in the city. Y'all love fights. Like, we love fight. We love violence. You know what I'm saying? But in a good way. You understand what I'm saying?
12: I mean, everything. This is exactly what I came here to do, get back in the win column. I'm stuck with the game plan that we worked on all camp.
11: It's good knowing that I went to 4-6. I checked that off the list.
0: Kelvin Davis followed with a split decision victory over Peter Dobson, while youngest brother Keon Davis improved to 5-0 with a 6-round decision win. 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
3: I'm Amber Payton with BIN News Now. Police say three adults were killed and two teenage suspects are dead after a shooting at the Islamic Center of San Diego. San Diego Police Chief Scott Wall says the 17 and 19-year-old suspects appear to have died from self-inflicted gunshot wounds.
4: Our two silence your voice. It's called something else, gerrymandering. And it's happening right now in your state on your block. And the question is, what are you going to do about it? Black Information Network special correspondent Andrea Coleman is on the front lines of this fight, breaking down how these maps are drawn, who draws them, and why black political power is always the first thing on the chopping block. From the State House to the Supreme Court, Andrea brings you the facts, the stakes, and the strategies to push back. Your vote only matters if your district lets it count. Black Power, a call to action with Andrea Coleman on Monday, May 18th. Kathy Miller, a former campaign manager for President Trump and member of the Zoning Board in Mentor, Ohio, resigned after a video showed her shouting a racist slur at her black neighbor during a dispute over yard markers. The footage spread online, leading to her immediate exit from her city role. In the video, she can be heard using profanity and a racial slur before demanding her neighbor delete the recording. City officials in Mentor, Ohio, stated that her actions did not align with community values, prompting her resignation from the Board of Building and Zoning Appeals. The incident sparked public backlash, with online posts resurfacing past allegations of similar behavior from neighbors. I'm Kevin Brown on your home for Black News First, the Black Information Network.
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3: 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The criminal trial is underway for former Richneck Elementary School assistant principal Ebony Parker. Parker, who is black, faces 8 felony counts of child neglect after a 6-year-old student brought a gun to school and shot teacher Abby Zwerner in 2023. Prosecutors say Parker failed to act before the shooting. She has pleaded not guilty.

0: A judge denied the defense's request to delay the trial over new body camera video. Parker was previously found grossly negligent in a civil case where Zwerner was awarded $10 million. The criminal trial is expected to last about 4 days. State Senator Luis Lucas of Portsmouth is one of many local leaders who is putting a spotlight on young entrepreneurs in Hampton Roads.
1: The importance of this event is to make sure that young entrepreneurs understand that there's a place for them to go to get help. Whether they're just starting or whether they're already in business, we want to make sure that they have the right resources available to them to make sure that they're going to be a thriving, surviving business in our community.
0: Lucas, who is Black, was among the speakers at the Hampton Roads Black Chamber of Commerce's annual Inside Politics Forum Saturday at Slover Library in Norfolk. The event, held during National Small Business Month, focused on policy, economics, technology, education, and the future of minority-owned businesses. Lucas tells Wavy News 10 gatherings like this are important because young entrepreneurs need to know where to find help, whether they are just starting out or already building a business. She says the goal is to make sure they have the resources to survive and thrive.
2: This is how we do it. It's Friday night, and I feel alright. The party's here on the west side, so I reach for my...
0: The MEAC Foundation is bringing star power to its first sneaker ball. The inaugural event takes place Friday, May 22nd at the West End Virginia Beach Town Center. Legendary sports journalist and HBCU Howard University graduate Steve Weiss will host, while Grammy-nominated R&B artist Montel Jordan will headline the night. The event will celebrate the MEAC's 2025-2026 academic year and honor standout achievements across its member institutions. Proceeds will support scholarships, leadership development, and resources for MEAC student athletes. Tickets can still be purchased at MEACSports.com. And the Davis brothers gave Norfolk a clean sweep Saturday night at Scope Arena. Keyshawn Davis led the way with a dominant unanimous decision over Nahir Albright in the main event, telling Wavy News 10 he knew from the first round he had the fight won, all while sharing his love for Norfolk with his two brothers.
3: Man, I ain't gonna lie, Norfolk is always lit. Y'all be lit. Like, y'all love fights in the city. Y'all love fights. Like, we love fighting. We love violence. You know what I'm saying? But in a good way. You understand what I'm saying?
4: This is exactly what I came here to do, get back in the win column. Stuck with the game plan that we worked on all camp.
3: It's good knowing that I went to 4-6. I checked that off the list.
0: Kelvin Davis followed with a split decision victory over Peter Dobson, while youngest brother Keon Davis improved to 5-0 with a 6-round decision win. 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I'm Amber Payton on your home for Black News First, Norfolk's BIN 92.1, the Black Information Network.
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12: Workers claim Spirit failed to give the required 60-day notice. 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
13: An amended bipartisan housing bill, advocates say, could directly affect affordability and access to home ownership, especially for Black families.
10: Whatever happens.

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3: I'm Amber Payton with BIN News Now. Police say three adults were killed and two teenage suspects are dead after a shooting at the Islamic Center of San Diego. San Diego Police Chief Scott Wall says the 17 and 19-year-old suspects appear to have died from self-inflicted gunshot wounds.
4: Our two suspects that are deceased. We have three victims at the Islamic Center.
3: The FBI is investigating and officials say there is no ongoing threat. Black Martinsville, Virginia Mayor Elsie Jones will remain on city council after a circuit court judge dismissed a recall petition against him on Friday. The judge ruled the group behind the effort did not collect enough signatures. And Washington, D.C.'s top federal prosecutor Janine Pirro is promising a tougher response to teen takeovers. She plans to hold parents responsible when their children commit crimes while crediting Black Mayor Muriel Bowser for creating the city's emergency youth curfew. Get BIN News Now on demand 24/7 on the iHeartRadio app.
5: Vanessa Tyler on the Black Information Network, your home for Black news first. This is heartbreaking. The cries of an autistic little Black boy screaming at a Louisville, Kentucky school. His mother says the boy's teacher hit him, talked rough to him. And how does she know? Because mother, Tiffany Lee, went online, ordered a small camera, and stuck it in her son Samaj's dreadlocks. She saw and heard it all.
6: What I discovered on the camera footage is something no parent should ever have to ever see or hear. Our child was put in a situation where he was scared, overwhelmed, and powerless.
5: Not only does the boy's parents want the staff member at the Field Elementary School fired and charged, she wants a new law, Samaj's Law, requiring cameras in classrooms of autistic children, especially kids like Samaj, who are nonverbal.
6: No parent should have to question whether their child is safe at school. No child should suffer in silence because they cannot speak.
5: Officials are investigating. Praying in America turns deadly again when there was a triple shooting at a California mosque.
4: Our two suspects that are deceased. We have three victims at the Islamic Center. All three are adults, for a total of five people that are deceased.
5: One of the adult men shot dead, the security guard at the Islamic Center of San Diego. Oddly, there were two suspects. Experts say often these shootings are carried out by one shooter, and their ages, 17 and 19. Officials are treating this as a hate crime as they dig into the backgrounds of the suspects and determine if they were part of a hate organization.
4: So the suspects at this point appear to have died from self-inflicted gunshot wounds. There were no officers involved in firing their weapons.
5: The Islamic Center is also the site of a school. The children were able to escape.
7: Your name is Toby. What's your name?
6: Gunta.
5: The iconic Roots, hailed for its depiction of American history. The book by Alex Haley is being banned in Knoxville school libraries. School officials claim there are paragraphs that are not appropriate for children, yet others see a more sinister reason behind the book's removal and see it as part of the plot to bury Black history.
8: I believe that we all need to pay attention to Trump and how he acts. He is the cause of all the confusion and the destruction that we have seen in politics, as far as I'm concerned.
5: Congresswoman Jasmine Crockett may be leaving Congress, having given up her seat to run for the Senate, a Texas primary race she lost to the Democratic Senate nominee James Tallarico. But don't think the outspoken lawmaker will stay silent. She has started a political action committee called the Fire Pack. FIRE, an acronym for Fueling Individual Rights Everywhere. The FIRE PAC will focus on backing progressive candidates and, most importantly, mobilizing voters across the country. I'm Vanessa Tyler on the Black Information Network, your home for Black News First.
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3: I'm Amber Payton on your home for 24/7 news, Norfolk's BIN 92.1, the Black Information Network. The criminal trial is underway for former Richneck Elementary School assistant principal Ebony Parker. Parker, who is Black, faces 8 felony counts of child neglect after a 6-year-old student brought a gun to school and shot teacher Abby Zwerner in 2023. Prosecutors say Parker failed to act before the shooting. She has pleaded not guilty. A judge denied the defense's request to delay the trial over new body camera video. Parker was previously found grossly negligent in a civil case where Zwerner was awarded $10 million. The criminal trial is expected to last about 4 days. State Senator Luis Lucas of Portsmouth is one of many local leaders who is putting a spotlight on young entrepreneurs in Hampton Roads.
11: The importance of this event is to make sure that young entrepreneurs understand that there's a place for them to go to get help. Whether they're just starting or whether they're already in business, we want to make sure that they have the right resources available to them to make sure that they're going to be a thriving, surviving business in our community.
3: Lucas, who is Black, was among the speakers at the Hampton Roads Black Chamber of Commerce's annual Inside Politics Forum Saturday at Slover Library in Norfolk. The event, held during National Small Business Month, focused on policy, economics, technology, education, and the future of minority-owned businesses. Lucas tells Wavy News 10 gatherings like this are important because young entrepreneurs need to know where to find help, whether they are just starting out or already building a business. She says the goal is to make sure they have the resources to survive and thrive.
12: This is how we do it. It's Friday night and I feel alright. The party's here on the west side, so I reach for my...
3: The MEAC Foundation is bringing star power to its first sneaker ball. The inaugural event takes place Friday, May 22nd at the West End Virginia Beach Town Center. Legendary sports journalist and HBCU Howard University graduate Steve Weish will host, while Grammy-nominated R&B artist Montel Jordan will headline the night. The event will celebrate the MEAC's 2025-2026 academic year and honor standout achievements across its member institutions. Proceeds will support scholarships, leadership development, and resources for MEAC student athletes. Tickets can still be purchased at meacsports.com. And the Davis brothers gave Norfolk a clean sweep Saturday night at Scope Arena. Keyshawn Davis led the way with a dominant unanimous decision over Nahir Albright in the main event, telling Wavy News 10 he knew from the first round he had the fight won, all while sharing his love for Norfolk with his two brothers.
13: Man, I ain't gonna lie, Norfolk is always lit. I ain't gonna lie, like, y'all be lit. Like, y'all love fights in the city. Y'all love fights. Like, we love fighting. We love violence. You know what I'm saying? But in a good way. You understand what I'm saying?
14: I mean, everything. This is exactly what I came here to do, get back in the win column. I stuck with the game plan that we worked on all camp.
13: It's good knowing that I went to 4-6. I checked that off the list.
3: Kelvin Davis followed with a split decision victory over Peter Dobson, while youngest brother Keon Davis improved to 5-0 with a 6-round decision win. 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I'm Amber Payton on your home for Black News First, Norfolk's BIN 92.1, the Black Information Network.
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0: I'm Amber Payton with BIN News Now. Former FBI Director James Comey says he has complete faith in the judicial system and believes he is innocent. Comey is facing federal charges over a social media post prosecutors say threatened President Trump.
1: The genius of our founders, it's frankly the only leg of our three-leg stool that is still standing in the U.S. government.
0: Speaking on NBC's Meet the Press, he declined to discuss details of the case and is set to be arraigned June 30th. Memphis, Tennessee police say the National Civil Rights Museum was evacuated Saturday after a bomb threat. Bomb squad and K-9 units searched the area, but no explosive device or armed suspect was found. The threat came the same day the museum held a ribbon cutting for its new legacy experience. And the World Health Organization is declaring Ebola outbreaks in Uganda and the Democratic Republic of Congo a public health emergency. Hundreds have been infected with more than 100 suspected deaths. Get BIN News Now on demand 24/7 on the iHeartRadio app.
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3: We're not going back! We're not going back!
2: Fired up and ready to go, thousands came out to the All Roads Lead to the South rally for voting rights. One of the many Black lawmakers who made his way south is New Jersey Senator Cory Booker. We chatted over the weekend while he was on the ground. Senator Booker, welcome back to the Black Information Network.
4: It is so good to be on with you. Thank you.
2: Where are you and what's your game plan?
4: I'm in Montgomery right now, and we have a great turnout here. And what we're really saying is that this sacred civic soil that we're on right here, where people sacrificed here from Selma to Montgomery to Birmingham, we know that Alabama, along with Louisiana and Tennessee and so many of our great southern states, that there are people who sacrificed so much for the democracy that we enjoy. And so now it's our turn. The Supreme Court has done it again. They did it in Plessy versus Ferguson. They did it in Dred Scott. They did it in Korematsu. But now in our generation, they're doing something to deny and to take away rights from people. And we have to respond just like they did in other generations. Mobilize and organize. And I will never forget, as a descendant of slaves, I will never forget that the privileges I enjoy were paid for by the blood, sweat, and tears of our ancestors. And the way you pay that back is by doing the work in your generation to secure and advance our freedoms.
2: I know you've been on the ground just a few hours. What are you hearing from the people there?
4: Determination. I'm hearing a group of people who, on a hot day that feels like 90 degrees and the sun shining and beating, that they count it not robbery to come out and stand up for freedom, for fair elections, for fair maps. I see a whole chorus of people starting to form. I see the makings of a movement. And so there's a lot of work to do, but I'm really encouraged by what I'm seeing here in Montgomery.
2: Senator Booker tells me people have to turn out, even those who haven't voted in years, because he says their lives are not getting better. Their lives are getting worse.
4: People have now seen Donald Trump's leadership for over a year and a half. And the question is, are they better off than they were a year and a half ago? Well, look at the gas prices. Look at your cost of food. And on top of that, we see our tax dollars going to insane things, from a war overseas that he said it would keep us out, that's costing us tens of billions of dollars, to things like ballrooms. When you don't vote, you surrender that vote to the very things that you are getting cynical about. But when you do, when you take the power into your hands, well, change happens, because at the end of the day, the power of the people is greater than the people in power.
2: Senator Cory Booker on the ground with the people. Thank you for joining in.
4: Thank you so much. Take care now.
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0: 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The criminal trial is underway for former Richneck Elementary School assistant principal Ebony Parker. Parker, who is Black, faces 8 felony counts of child neglect after a 6-year-old student brought a gun to school and shot teacher Abby Zwerner in 2023. Prosecutors say Parker failed to act before the shooting. She has pleaded not guilty. A judge denied the defense's request to delay the trial over new body camera video. Parker was previously found grossly negligent in a civil case where Zwerner was awarded $10 million. The criminal trial is expected to last about 4 days. State Senator Luis Lucas of Portsmouth is one of many local leaders who is putting a spotlight on young entrepreneurs in Hampton Roads.
10: The importance of this event is to make sure that young entrepreneurs understand that there's a place for them to go to get help. Whether they're just starting or whether they're already in business, we want to make sure that they have the right resources available to them to make sure that they're going to be a thriving, surviving business in our community.
0: Lucas, who is Black, was among the speakers at the Hampton Roads Black Chamber of Commerce's annual Inside Politics Forum Saturday at Slover Library in Norfolk. The event, held during National Small Business Month, focused on policy, economics, technology, education, and the future of minority-owned businesses. Lucas tells Wavy News 10 gatherings like this are important because young entrepreneurs need to know where to find help, whether they are just starting out or already building a business. She says the goal is to make sure they have the resources to survive and thrive.
11: This is how we do it. It's Friday night and I feel alright. The party's here on the west side, so I reach for my...
0: The MEAC Foundation is bringing star power to its first sneaker ball. The inaugural event takes place Friday, May 22nd at the West End Virginia Beach Town Center. Legendary sports journalist and HBCU Howard University graduate Steve Weiss will host, while Grammy-nominated R&B artist Montel Jordan will headline the night. The event will celebrate the MEAC's 2025-2026 academic year and honor standout achievements across its member institutions. Proceeds will support scholarships, leadership development, and resources for MEAC student athletes. Tickets can still be purchased at MEACSports.com. And the Davis brothers gave Norfolk a clean sweep Saturday night at Scope Arena. Keyshawn Davis led the way with a dominant unanimous decision over Nahir Albright in the main event, telling Wavy News 10 he knew from the first round he had the fight won, all while sharing his love for Norfolk with his two brothers.
12: Man, I ain't gonna lie, Norfolk is always lit. I ain't gonna lie, like, y'all be lit. Like, y'all love fights in the city. Y'all love fights. Like, we love fighting. We love violence, you know what I'm saying? But in a good way, you understand what I'm saying?
13: This is exactly what I came here to do, get back in the win column. I'm stuck with the game plan that we worked on all camp.
12: It's good knowing that I went to 4-6. I checked that off the list.
0: Kelvin Davis followed with a split decision victory over Peter Dobson, while youngest brother Keon Davis improved to 5-0 with a 6-round decision win. 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I'm Amber Payton on your home for Black News First, Norfolk's BIN 92.1, the Black Information Network.
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19: 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There was allegedly a paid informant.
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21: BIN News this hour. I'm Terry McCready. The Justice Department announcing a $1.8 billion fund to compensate those they say were targets of the Biden administration. President Trump telling reporters he approves of the fund.
22: People that were weaponized and really treated brutally by a system that was so corrupt, with corrupt people running it, and they're getting reimbursed for their legal fees and the other things that they had to suffer.
21: The anti-weaponization fund comes just after President Trump dropped his lawsuit against the IRS that demanded at least $10 billion connected with the search of his home in Palm Beach, Florida. The DOJ said they created a systematic process to hear and redress claims of others who suffered weaponization and lawfare. The fund also gives those pardoned related to the January 6th Capitol riot a way to get payouts for what they say was government overreach. It's a jam-packed primary day with elections in six states for the U.S. House, Senate, and governor races. Voters are heading to the polls in Alabama, Idaho, Kentucky, Oregon, Pennsylvania, and Georgia, where five GOP candidates will battle to face Georgia's Democratic Senator John Ossoff, who Republicans think is vulnerable in the November midterms.
23: I think that's going to help my fundraising at thomasmassey.com. Every time he tweets about me, it's good for, you know, some money coming in, because people don't like that.
21: Right, GOP Congressman Thomas Massie on ABC's This Week. In Kentucky's GOP primaries, he remains a vocal critic of the president and is facing Trump-backed Ed Gowreen. It's yet another contest that many believe will test Trump's grip on the GOP. Five people are dead after a shooting at the Islamic Center of San Diego. Two suspects reportedly died of self-inflicted gunshot wounds after a security guard was killed. The gunmen, both teenagers, were discovered in a vehicle near the mosque. Police say they recovered anti-Islamic writing in the car. Officials say before the shooting, one of the suspects took a firearm from his parents' home and left a suicide note. The words "hate speech" were written on one of the firearms used in the attack. An American doctor has contracted Ebola while working in the Democratic Republic of Congo. As the outbreak is spreading in parts of Africa, the CDC says Dr. Peter Stafford developed symptoms over the weekend and later tested positive. He's being transported to Germany along with several high-risk contacts for treatment and monitoring. Surge, a Christian organization, said its missionary, Dr. Stafford, was exposed to the virus while treating patients at a hospital in northeastern Congo. Two other doctors, including Stafford's wife and their four children, are being monitored. Stay informed, stay connected, and subscribe. 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
1: Here's what's trending this hour. The Justice Department says it's creating a $1.8 billion fund to compensate people it claims were targeted by the Biden administration. Officials describe it as an effort to address what they call weaponization and provide a process for filing claims. The announcement comes shortly after President Trump dropped his lawsuit against the IRS tied to the search of his Florida home. The DOJ says the new fund will help review and resolve similar complaints. I'm Bree Wood with what's trending.
7: 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Here's Morgan Wood.
2: This university is taking a historic step forward with a massive campus transformation called the Quantum Leap Initiative. The Nashville-based HBCU is rolling out a roughly $900 million to $1 billion master plan designed to completely modernize its campus over the next decade. The project includes a 100,000 square foot data and technology center, new student housing, upgraded classrooms, and expanded facilities for arts, athletics, and student life. University leaders say the goal is to position Fisk as a national leader in innovation and workforce development, while also bringing cutting-edge tech, training, and research opportunities directly to students. The data center alone is expected to serve as a hub for advanced computing and digital learning tools. Officials say the project will help strengthen economic development in North Nashville and expand access to high-demand tech skills. With the latest in HBCU news, I'm Morgan Wood on the Black Information Network.
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28: Cell phones have been an integral part of connecting our modern world. But did you know a black nuclear engineer pioneered the technology for them? Henry Thomas Sampson was born in 1934 in Jackson, Mississippi. He earned his bachelor's degree in chemical engineering from Purdue University in 1956, followed by his master's degree from UCLA in 1961, and his PhD shortly after. In 1971, Henry Sampson created the gamma electric cell. It's a device which produced long-lasting power to satellites. Sampson's innovation caught the attention of the Motorola Company, which then placed his patented technology into their telephones. This eventually led to the very first telephone calls being made using cell phones. Henry Sampson passed on June 4th, 2015. His genius and black excellence helped create the globally connected world we share today. This is Tammy Eswick for the Black Information Network.
0: A new destination of inspiration is rising on Chicago's South Side. 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To learn more about the Obama Presidential Center, visit binnews.com/history. I'm Mike Strautmanis, and my history lives here.
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10: We begin with a black mother shot in front of her baby outside of a Stonecrest, Georgia public supermarket. The deceased, Shyla Cummings.
12: Shyla Cummings, a 25-year-old mother, was preparing to start nursing school. That dream cut short due to gun violence. Police have arrested Isaiah Tarver, who has been described by family members as an on and off again boyfriend. Her family describes her as a loving mother and a young woman with a bright future ahead. Shyla's parents are emphasizing the importance of being involved in their children's lives and paying attention to signs of domestic violence. Tarver is facing a malice murder charge in connection with Shyla's death. I'm Morgan Wood on the Black Information Network.
11: In Louisiana, the state Supreme Court has taken the position of weighing in on the clerk of the court battle taking place in Orleans Parish. It will take action in the near future. But for now, the high court has issued a stay order that prohibits black retired Judge Calvin Johnson from continuing his duties as interim clerk. The bottom line, that means civil clerk Chelsea Napoleon, who is also black, is back in charge. Here's Councilmember Eugene Green.
13: My opinion is that Ms. Napoleon is the clerk of court duly elected by the citizens of the city of New Orleans until I get evidence otherwise.
11: This comes after council members appointed Johnson as interim consolidated clerk of court in a 5-2 vote. Napoleon, who filed a lawsuit against Johnson, Mayor Helena Moreno, and City Council President J.P. Morrell, had no comment. In other news, a year has passed since the death of black Cleveland fire cadet Simeon Sylvester Williams Sr. during academy training. Now, his family has filed a wrongful death lawsuit against the city of Cleveland and a Cleveland fire training lieutenant, alleging Williams was subjected to illegal hazing, which led to his death. Here's the family's attorney, Keith Hansbrook.
15: Unfortunately, they went after him because he was the oldest cadet and he was an African-American male, and he told his family about that.
11: The lawsuit recently filed in a Cuyahoga County court accuses Cleveland Fire Lieutenant Vincent Russo of subjecting Williams to unlawful and criminal hazing inside the Cleveland Fire Training Academy.
10: Charles Whitman Dabbs, an African-American Navy veteran from Nashville, Tennessee, recently earned his doctorate degree at 85 years old after a 70-year academic journey that began in 1958. Dabbs graduated from Tennessee State University, an HBCU, alongside nearly 1,400 graduates with diverse paths to the stage. He says he hopes to join an HBCU university or a college. And finally, in Washington State, the Martin Luther King Jr. Committee of Moses Lake will host a Juneteenth celebration at McCosh Park, featuring live entertainment, food, and educational presentations. The Dreamers in Action Youth Group will perform a dance, and there will be face painting for children. The celebration also includes a presentation on the history and significance of Juneteenth, followed by a question and answer session. I'm Mike Moore, along with Nicole Deal, on your home for 24/7 News, the Black Information Network.
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18: 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Is this what Republicans are celebrating right now?
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28: If you owned a business during the pandemic, the IRS may still owe you money, but the clock is running out to claim it. This involves the Employee Retention Credit, or ERC, a COVID-era tax break created to help businesses keep workers on payroll during shutdowns and financial losses. Now, here's the issue. The IRS paused the payments after a wave of fraud concerns and thousands of claims were rejected. Some experts say possibly by mistake. Tax advocates are warning businesses not to sit and wait because there's now a strict two-year deadline to challenge those denials. And if that deadline passes, you could permanently lose the right to get that refund back, even if your claim was legitimate. For some businesses, we're talking thousands, even hundreds of thousands of dollars on the line. So if you filed for an ERC refund and got denied, tax experts say this is the week to check your paperwork, your dates, and whether you still have time to appeal. 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
11: 60 years after civil rights leaders marched across the Edmund Pettus Bridge, Montgomery, Alabama was once again the center of a major voting rights push over the weekend.
20: There was no democracy in America until every human being born here was guaranteed and protected the right to vote.
11: That is New York Congresswoman Alexandria Ocasio-Cortez. The event called All Roads Lead to the South began in Selma and ended at the state capitol. Montgomery is home to one of the congressional districts now being redrawn under a recent Supreme Court ruling.
10: The family of 18-year-old Markavius Rumpf is demanding answers after the missing Alabama teen was found brutally killed in the woods. Rumpf, who is black, disappeared for 5 days before relatives discovered his remains. His family says he had been shot, dismembered, and set on fire. His mother says they searched for him themselves, even on Mother's Day, because police offered little help. Rumpf had just earned his GED and planned to attend welding school. So far, no arrests. In predominantly black Chicago, Illinois, an investigation is now underway into a fire at an apartment building on the city's south side.
22: The blaze started yesterday morning in the 6700 block of South Crandon Avenue. This relative of a mother and her 16-year-old son who suffered critical injuries reacted.
24: The building is brick. It can be replaced. I'm more worried about my family members.
22: A mayday was called for a missing firefighter, but they were located right away. The building has been deemed uninhabitable and has left four people displaced. I'm Perry Williams.
11: And finally, a new Ebola outbreak is spreading across Central Africa, prompting the World Health Organization to declare a public health emergency. More than 300 suspected cases and 88 deaths have been reported, mostly in Congo, but now reaching Uganda and even the capital, Kinshasa. The Bundibugyo variant has no approved vaccine or treatment. The U.S. is now working to relocate a small number of affected Americans while sending support for testing, surveillance, and containment. I'm Nicole Deal, along with Mike Moore, on your home for Black News First, the Black Information Network. Your healthy minute is next.
28: A health expert is sharing simple food guidance for better energy throughout the day. Beth Zeroni, a dietitian at the Cleveland Clinic, says sustained energy comes from balancing carbohydrates, protein, and healthy fats. She recommends focusing on whole foods like fruits, vegetables, nuts, seeds, whole grains, eggs, chicken, and fish. She also suggests not going more than 3 to 4 hours without eating to help prevent energy crashes and overeating later in the day.
12: Zeroni warns that highly processed foods, added sugars, and sweetened drinks may give a quick boost, but often lead to a faster drop in energy. Black Americans face disproportionately higher rates of diet-related conditions like diabetes and hypertension, and often live in areas with limited access to fresh, affordable food. Experts say building consistent, balanced eating habits can help support long-term energy and reduce health risk. That's your Healthy Minutes. I'm Morgan Wood on the Black Information Network.
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21: BIN News this hour, I'm Terry McCready. Coming up, a closer look at a slush fund for victims of lawfare used during the Biden administration. Primary day in several states for House, Senate, and governor races. Officials say a shooting at the Islamic Center of San Diego is being investigated as a hate crime. But first, here's BIN News now.
12: A U.S. missionary doctor working in Africa has reportedly been diagnosed with Ebola as cases rise in Uganda and the Democratic Republic of Congo. Dr. Kavita Patel.
23: The spread of Ebola is primarily person to person with contact of fluids, body fluids, secretions, saliva, etc. It does come with a high mortality rate, a high transmission rate.
12: The CDC says it's now deploying resources to contain the spread. A prison guard on duty when Jeffrey Epstein died says he received special treatment behind bars. Testifying before Congress, Tova Noel said Epstein had access to items other inmates didn't, as lawmakers continue to examine the circumstances surrounding his 2019 death. And Michael Jackson is back on top of the charts. His iconic album Thriller has returned to number one on Billboard's top R&B hip-hop albums chart for the first time in over 40 years. Get BIN News now on demand 24/7 on the iHeartRadio app. Here's Terry McCready.
21: The Justice Department announcing a $1.8 billion fund to compensate those they say were targets of the Biden administration. President Trump telling reporters he approves of the fund.
26: People that were weaponized and really treated brutally by a system that was so corrupt, with corrupt people running it, and they're getting reimbursed for their legal fees and the other things that they had to suffer.
21: The anti-weaponization fund comes just after President Trump dropped his lawsuit against the IRS that demanded at least $10 billion connected with the search of his home in Palm Beach, Florida. The DOJ said they created a systematic process to hear and redress claims of others who suffered weaponization and lawfare. The fund also gives those pardoned related to the January 6th Capitol riot a way to get payouts for what they say was government overreach. It's a jam-packed primary day with elections in six states for the U.S. House, Senate, and governor races. Voters are heading to the polls in Alabama, Idaho, Kentucky, Oregon, Pennsylvania, and Georgia, where five GOP candidates will battle to face Georgia's Democratic Senator John Ossoff, who Republicans think is vulnerable in the November midterms.
29: I think that's going to help my fundraising at thomasmassey.com. Every time he tweets about me, it's good for, you know, some money coming in, because People don't like that.
21: Right, GOP Congressman Thomas Massie on ABC's This Week. In Kentucky's GOP primaries, he remains a vocal critic of the president and is facing Trump-backed Ed Galrein. It's yet another contest that many believe will test Trump's grip on the GOP. Five people are dead after a shooting at the Islamic Center of San Diego. Two suspects reportedly died of self-inflicted gunshot wounds after a security guard was killed. The gunmen, both teenagers, were discovered in a vehicle near the mosque. Police say they recovered anti-Islamic writing in the car. Officials say before the shooting, one of the suspects took a firearm from his parents' home and left a suicide note. The words "hate speech" were written on one of the firearms used in the attack. An American doctor has contracted Ebola while working in the Democratic Republic of Congo. As the outbreak is spreading in parts of Africa, the CDC says Dr. Peter Stafford developed symptoms over the weekend and later tested positive. He's being transported to Germany along with several high-risk contacts for treatment and monitoring. Surge, a Christian organization, said its missionary Dr. Stafford was exposed to the virus while treating patients at a hospital in northeastern Congo. Two other doctors, including Stafford's wife and their four children, are being monitored. Stay informed, stay connected, and subscribe. Follow BIN News This Hour wherever you get your podcasts. I'm Terry McCready for the Black Information Network.
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7: I'm Amber Payton on your home for 24/7 news, Norfolk's BIN 92.1, the Black Information Network. The criminal trial is underway for former Richneck Elementary School assistant principal Ebony Parker. Parker, who is Black, faces 8 felony counts of child neglect after a 6-year-old student brought a gun to school and shot teacher Abby Zwerner in 2023. Prosecutors say Parker failed to act before the shooting. She has pleaded not guilty. A judge denied the defense's request to delay the trial over new body camera video. Parker was previously found grossly negligent in a civil case where Zwerner was awarded $10 million. The criminal trial is expected to last about 4 days. State Senator Luis Lucas of Portsmouth is one of many local leaders who is putting a spotlight on young entrepreneurs in Hampton Roads.
13: The importance of this event is to make sure that young entrepreneurs understand that there's a place for them to go to get help. Whether they're just starting or whether they're already in business, we want to make sure that they have the right resources available to them to make sure that they're going to be a thriving, surviving business in our community.
7: Lucas, who is Black, was among the speakers at the Hampton Roads Black Chamber of Commerce's annual Inside Politics Forum Saturday at Slover Library in Norfolk. The event, held during National Small Business Month, focused on policy, economics, technology, education, and the future of minority-owned businesses. Lucas tells Wavy News 10 gatherings like this are important because young entrepreneurs need to know where to find help, whether they are just starting out or already building a business. She says the goal is to make sure they have the resources to survive and thrive.
15: This is how we do it. It's Friday night, and I feel alright. The party's here on the west side, so I reach for my...
7: The ENIAC Foundation is bringing star power to its first sneaker ball. The inaugural event takes place Friday, May 22nd at the West End Virginia Beach Town Center. Legendary sports journalist and HBCU Howard University graduate Steve Weiss will host, while Grammy-nominated R&B artist Montel Jordan will headline the night. The event will celebrate the MEAC's 2025-2026 academic year and honor standout achievements across its member institutions. Proceeds will support scholarships, leadership development, and resources for MEAC student athletes. Tickets can still be purchased at MEACSports.com. And the Davis brothers gave Norfolk a clean sweep Saturday night at Scope Arena. Keyshawn Davis led the way with a dominant unanimous decision over Nahir Albright in the main event, telling Wavy News 10 he knew from the first round he had the fight won, all while sharing his love for Norfolk with his two brothers.
0: Man, I ain't gonna lie, Norfolk is always lit. I ain't gonna lie, like, y'all be lit. Like, y'all love fights in the city. Y'all love fights. Like, we love fighting. We love violence. You know what I'm saying? But in a good way. You understand what I'm saying?
10: Everything. This is exactly what I came here to do, get back in the win column. I stuck with the game plan that we worked on all camp.
0: It's good knowing that I went to 4-6. I checked that off the list.
7: Kelvin Davis followed with a split decision victory over Peter Dobson, while youngest brother Keon Davis improved to 5-0 with a six-round decision win. 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

0: chance to win up to $2,000. 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The 16-track album features collaborations with rappers 21 Savage, Joyner Lucas, Snoop Dogg, and DJ D-Nice. Fans got an early preview through the singles ASAP and Just a Little Bit, featuring Too Short. 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
6: We begin with people once again protesting for voting rights in Selma, Alabama. A large crowd gathered recently at the Edmund Pettus Bridge, where an infamous civil rights protest was held in 1965. This time, protesters were marching in opposition to Republican efforts to eliminate Democratic-majority black districts across the South. A huge rally was also held in Montgomery, Alabama, where thousands gathered to protest a recent Supreme Court ruling that effectively limited minority representation in Congress. Congresswoman Alexandria Ocasio-Cortez was among those on hand.
7: There was no democracy in America until every human being born here was guaranteed and protected the right to vote.
6: Also attending the rally was Black Senator Cory Booker of New Jersey.
8: We have learned that just under 300 votes decided the Democratic runoff in the Louisiana Senate primary. What's also important to note is that there is the possibility of a recount. First, Jamie Davis, who is black, has secured the top spot in the recent primary election.
9: One of the things that we are failing in is the right type of leadership for the people of Louisiana.
8: When the polls closed, the thin margin of fewer than 300 votes separated Gary Crockett, who is also black, from the third place finisher Nick Alvarez. Whoever wins the upcoming June 27th runoff will head into a November race. In the Republican runoff, Representative Julie Letlow faces Louisiana Treasurer John Fleming. Law enforcement in Atlanta, Georgia has identified the woman who was stabbed and killed in an area of the city called the Beltline last week. They have also identified the suspect charged in connection with the deadly assault. According to Atlanta police, Jamari Brown, who is black, has been taken into custody, charged with murder and other charges. Atlanta News First is reporting Brown was arrested in connection with a similar stabbing incident earlier this year in the same area of the Beltline. The station spoke exclusively with the victim, who asked that she not be identified.
10: I got off the train, I took one step off, and within a second I was on the ground, and my brain was trying to figure out how I got there.
8: The suspect spent about half of his 120-day sentence and was released from jail in March.
6: In Michigan politics, Black Democrat Chanel Jackson of Dearborn Heights is launching her fourth bid for the U.S. House as she seeks to unseat incumbent Congresswoman Rashida Tlaib of Detroit. Jackson has run for Congress three other times since her time in the State House ended in 2012 due to term limits. She says the 12th Congressional District has had plenty of political theater over the last 8 years and says people need effective leadership. And finally, the Mitchellville community in Hilton Head, South Carolina is hosting the 7th annual Juneteenth Freedom Day celebration on June 13th. The event will feature food, music, vendors, and family-friendly activities to honor Black history and freedom. The theme for this year's celebration is honoring the past, inspiring the future. I'm Mike Moore, along with Nicole Deal on your home for 24/7 News, the Black Information Network.
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8: Bank of America has agreed to pay $2.25 million to settle a lawsuit accusing the bank of charging customers illegal ATM fees. The case centers around people who used non-Bank of America ATMs at 7-Eleven and were hit with fees they say were never properly disclosed. Customers were reportedly even charged when the transactions did not go through. The lawsuit argued that is a violation of federal consumer protection rules. So who qualifies for the money? While the settlement covers any Bank of America customer who was charged an out-of-network ATM fee between February 2021 and December 2023 for a transaction that was declined or did not dispense cash, those customers will automatically receive a payout. No claim form is required. Payments will vary depending on how many people are eligible, but the fund is designed to reimburse customers for the improper fees. Bank of America denies wrongdoing but did agree to the settlement. Money news at 24 and 54 minutes past each hour. 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
6: And I'm Mike Moore on your home for 24/7 News, the Black Information Network.
8: A white Fox News host, Jesse Waters, is drawing heavy criticism after saying on air that blacks should have more children if they want stronger representation in Congress. He says blacks for 150 years have only represented 10 to 15% of the American population. He goes on to say if they want to have more seats, they got to get in between the sheets. His comments came during a discussion about Republican-led redistricting efforts that are eliminating black majority districts across several states.
6: The family of a 14-year-old boy who was gunned down in northwest Indiana are seeking justice.
12: Devin Porter was shot and killed on Friday afternoon inside of a Michigan City home. His sister says he ran into her room after he was shot.
13: He was still trying to gasp for air, but his eyes was gone, on the back of his head. By the time they came, he was gone.
12: Porter, who was a freshman at Michigan City High School, was taken to a hospital where he was pronounced dead. No one is in custody. I'm Perry Williams.
6: Four Navy pilots are lucky to be alive after two military fighter jets collided during an air show in Idaho. Disturbing video shows the jets spinning toward the ground and then crashing. But miraculously, all four pilots were able to eject.
14: That is a miracle when particularly jet airplanes come together, it's usually not a very good outcome. So that's a good outcome.
6: That's Embry-Riddle Aeronautical University Professor Cary Grant. The air show is being held near the Mountain Home Air Force Base, about 50 miles outside of Boise.
8: And finally, a Black Florida pastor returned to the pulpit over the weekend after spending 10 months in jail for stealing a man's home. Prosecutors say Pastor Carl Johnson targeted a vulnerable homeowner and illegally took control of his property. The pastor of New Beginning Missionary Baptist Church now owes $180,000 in restitution and must spend the next 15 years on probation. His return was met with mixed reactions from the community. I'm Nicole Deal, along with Mike Moore, on your home for Black News First, the Black Information Network. Your Washington Roundup is next.
15: President Trump is warning Iran that time is of the essence when it comes to making a peace deal. In a Truth Social post recently, Trump renewed his threats against Iran. He told Iran to get moving fast or there won't be anything left of them. This comes as there appears to have been little progress in talks between Iran and the U.S. An Iranian foreign ministry spokesperson said Tehran has responded to the latest U.S. proposal. Elsewhere, the president is considering building a permanent helipad at the White House. That's according to multiple reports. The permanent helipad would be used for the new Marine One helicopter. The latest version of the president's helicopter reportedly is more likely to burn grass than the previous one. This would be the latest renovation to the White House grounds, spearheaded by Trump with other projects, including building a ballroom and overhauling the Rose Garden. That's your Washington Roundup. I'm Morgan Wood, your White House correspondent on the Black Information Network, your home for Black News First.
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20: I'm Bree Wood with BIN News Now. Short-term career training programs will not qualify for federal Pell Grants under a new rule from the Education Department, Education Secretary Linda McMahon.
21: So this is a new program from 8 to 15 weeks. You can go in and get certifications and go ahead and get into the workforce and get a job.
20: Officials say the change will help students prepare for high-demand jobs with applications opening July 1st. It's a busy primary day across six states with key races for Congress and governor. In Georgia, Republicans are battling for a chance to take on Senator John Ossoff, while in Kentucky, a Trump-backed challenger faces Congressman Thomas Massey in a test of the former president's influence over the GOP. And Ice Cube and Mike Epps are reuniting for a one-night event celebrating 30 years of the film Friday. The show is set for July 17th in Long Beach, California. Get BIN News Now on demand 24/7 on the iHeartRadio app.
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23: We're not going back!
22: Fired up and ready to go, thousands came out to the All Roads Lead to the South rally for voting rights. One of the many Black lawmakers who made his way south is New Jersey Senator Cory Booker. We chatted over the weekend while he was on the ground. Senator Booker, welcome back to the Black Information Network.
24: It is so good to be on with you. Thank you.
22: Where are you and what's your game plan?
0: I'm in Montgomery right now, and we have a great turnout here. And what we're really saying is that this sacred civic soil that we're on right here, where people sacrificed here from Selma to Montgomery to Birmingham, we know that Alabama, along with Louisiana and Tennessee and so many of our great southern states, that there are people who sacrificed so much for the democracy that we enjoy. And so now it's our turn. The Supreme Court has done it again. They did it in Plessy versus Ferguson. They did it in Dred Scott. They did it in Korematsu. But now in our generation, they're doing something to deny and to take away rights from people. And we have to respond just like they did in other generations, mobilize and organize. And I will never forget, as a descendant of slaves, I will never forget that the privileges I enjoy were paid for by the blood, sweat, and tears of our ancestors. And the way you pay that back is by doing the work in your generation to secure and advance our freedoms.
7: I know you've been on the ground just a few hours. What are you hearing from the people there?
0: Determination. I'm hearing a group of people who, on a hot day that feels like 90 degrees and the sun shining and beating, that they count it not robbery to come out and stand up for freedom, for fair elections, for fair maps. I see a whole chorus of people starting to form. I see the makings of a movement. And so there's a lot of work to do, but I'm really encouraged by what I'm seeing here in Montgomery.
22: Senator Booker tells me people have to turn out, even those who haven't voted in years, because he says their lives are not getting better. Their lives are getting worse.
0: People have now seen Donald Trump's leadership for over a year and a half. And the question is, are they better off than they were a year and a half ago? Well, look at the gas prices. Look at your cost of food. And on top of that, we see our tax dollars going to insane things, from a war overseas that he said it would keep us out, that's costing us tens of billions of dollars, to things like ballrooms. When you don't vote, you surrender that vote to the very things that you are getting cynical about. But when you do, when you take the power into your hands, well, change happens, because at the end of the day, the power of the people is greater than the people in power.
7: Senator Cory Booker on the ground with the people. Thank you for joining in.
0: Thank you so much. Take care now.
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9: I'm Amber Payton on your home for 24/7 news, Norfolk's BIN 92.1, the Black Information Network. The criminal trial is underway for former Richneck Elementary School assistant principal Ebony Parker. Parker, who is Black, faces 8 felony counts of child neglect after a 6-year-old student brought a gun to school and shot teacher Abby Zwerner in 2023. Prosecutors say Parker failed to act before the shooting. She has pleaded not guilty. A judge denied the defense's request to delay the trial over new body camera video. Parker was previously found grossly negligent in a civil case where Zwerner was awarded $10 million. The criminal trial is expected to last about 4 days. State Senator Luis Lucas of Portsmouth is one of many local leaders who is putting a spotlight on young entrepreneurs in Hampton Roads.
1: The importance of this event is to make sure that young entrepreneurs understand that there's a place for them to go to get help, whether they're just starting or whether they're already in business. We want to make sure that they have the right resources available to them to make sure that they're going to be a thriving, surviving business in our community.
9: Lucas, who is Black, was among the speakers at the Hampton Roads Black Chamber of Commerce's annual Inside Politics Forum Saturday at Slover Library in Norfolk. The event, held during National Small Business Month, focused on policy, economics, technology, education, and the future of minority-owned businesses. Lucas tells Wavy News 10 gatherings like this are important because young entrepreneurs need to know where to find help, whether they are just starting out or already building a business. She says the goal is to make sure they have the resources to survive and thrive.
2: This is how we do it. It's Friday night, and I feel alright. The party's here on the west side, so I reach for my...
9: The MEAC Foundation is bringing star power to its first sneaker ball. The inaugural event takes place Friday, May 22nd at the West End Virginia Beach Town Center. Legendary sports journalist and HBCU Howard University graduate Steve Weiss will host, while Grammy-nominated R&B artist Montel Jordan will headline the night. The event will celebrate the MEAC's 2025-2026 academic year and honor standout achievements across its member institutions. Proceeds will support scholarships, leadership development, and resources for MEAC student athletes. Tickets can still be purchased at meacsports.com. And the Davis brothers gave Norfolk a clean sweep Saturday night at Scope Arena. Keyshawn Davis led the way with a dominant unanimous decision over Nahir Albright in the main event, telling Wavy News 10 he knew from the first round he had the fight won, all while sharing his love for Norfolk with his two brothers.
10: Man, I ain't gonna lie, Norfolk is always lit. I ain't gonna lie, like, y'all be lit. Like, y'all love fights in the city. Y'all love fights. Like, we love fighting. We love violence. You know what I'm saying? But in a good way. You understand what I'm saying?
11: I mean, everything. This is exactly what I came here to do, get back in the win column. I was stuck with the game plan that we worked on all camp.
10: It's good knowing that I went to 4-6. I checked that off the list.
9: Kelvin Davis followed with a split decision victory over Peter Dobson, while youngest brother Keon Davis improved to 5-0 with a six-round decision win. Listen to the Black Information Network on the iHeartRadio app or log on to BINnews.com. I'm Amber Payton on your home for Black News First, Norfolk's BIN 92.1, the Black Information Network.
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12: Cell phones have been an integral part of connecting our modern world. But did you know a black nuclear engineer pioneered the technology for them? Henry Thomas Sampson was born in 1934 in Jackson, Mississippi. He earned his bachelor's degree in chemical engineering from Purdue University in 1956, followed by his master's degree from UCLA in 1961 and his PhD shortly after. In 1971, Henry Sampson created the Gamma Electric Cell. It's a device which produced long-lasting power to satellites. Sampson's innovation caught the attention of the Motorola Company, which then placed his patented technology into their telephones. This eventually led to the very first telephone calls being made using cell phones. Henry Sampson passed on June 4th, 2015. His genius and black excellence helped create the globally connected world we share today. This is Tammy Eswick for the Black Information Network.
13: 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I'm Mike Strautmanis, and my history lives here.
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14: Here's what's trending this hour. The Justice Department says it's creating a $1.8 billion fund to compensate people it claims were targeted by the Biden administration. Officials describe it as an effort to address what they call weaponization and provide a process for filing claims. The announcement comes shortly after President Trump dropped his lawsuit against the IRS tied to the search of his Florida home. The DOJ says the new fund will help review and resolve similar complaints. I'm Bree Wood with What's Trending.
5: Black Information Network. Eye on HBCUs. Covering the latest news, sports, and events at our historically black colleges and universities. Here's Morgan Wood.
15: Fisk University is taking a historic step forward with a massive campus transformation called the Quantum Leap Initiative. The Nashville-based HBCU is rolling out a roughly $900 million to $1 billion master plan designed to completely modernize its campus over the next decade. The project includes a 100,000 square foot data and technology center, new student housing, upgraded classrooms, and expanded facilities for arts, athletics, and student life. University leaders say the goal is to position Fisk as a national leader in innovation and workforce development, while also bringing cutting-edge tech, training, and research opportunities directly to students. The data center alone is expected to serve as a hub for advanced computing and digital learning tools. Officials say the project will help strengthen economic development in North Nashville and expand access to high-demand tech skills. With the latest in HBCU news, I'm Morgan Wood on the Black Information Network.
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7: 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Mike Epps is also set to headline the comedy portion of the night. 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Elsewhere in entertainment, R&B singer Maya is back with new music. The R&B star released her 10th studio album, Retrospect, marking her first full-length project in 8 years. The 16-track album features collaborations with rappers 21 Savage, Joyner Lucas, Snoop Dogg, and DJ D-Nice. Fans got an early preview through the singles ASAP and Just a Little Bit, featuring Too Short. With the latest in entertainment, I'm Morgan Wood on the Black Information Network, BINnews.com, your home for Black news first.
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27: We begin with new information from the World Health Organization. It has declared the Ebola outbreak in the Democratic Republic of Congo and Uganda a public health emergency of international concern due to the dangerous Bundibugyo strain of the virus.
28: Experts emphasize the lack of approved vaccines or specific treatments for this strain, urging countries to strengthen surveillance and response systems. While the outbreak has not reached India, health authorities advise awareness and caution for travelers to affected regions, emphasizing the importance of hand hygiene and avoiding contact with infected individuals or animals. Improved disease surveillance and airport screening systems in India enhance preparedness with a focus on staying informed and avoiding panic. I'm Morgan Wood on the Black Information Network.
1: In Memphis, Tennessee, there's a mounting effort underway to stop the execution of a Black Tennessee death row inmate. Tony Carruthers, who has always claimed his innocence, is scheduled to be executed Thursday, May 21st. A petition is heading to Governor Bill Lee. Fox 13 reports about 80,000 people have signed the petition, asking the governor to stop Carruthers' execution. Tennessee Innocence Project Executive Director Jason Kitchener.
2: Law enforcement uses DNA all the time to solve cold cases, and at the same time, we can use DNA to vindicate innocent people by testing evidence to prove that they didn't commit the crime.
1: Carruthers was one of three men convicted of a 1994 triple murder in Memphis. The three victims were shot, then buried under a shallow grave at a cemetery. In Atlanta, Georgia, seven women graduating at the top of their class at Spelman College, known as the Spelman Seven, are highlighting the growing appeal of historically Black colleges and universities. The co-valedictorians will make school history with the largest number of valedictorians in a single graduating class. Their achievement comes amid a surge in applications and visibility for HBCUs, with a focus on academic rigor, community, and representation. The success of the Spelman Seven is seen as a testament to Black sisterhood, collective support, and generations of sacrifice.
27: And Black churches are taking a proactive approach to addressing food insecurity in Black communities by challenging the systems that perpetuate hunger. The Black Church Food Security Network is leading that charge by promoting justice, health, and self-determination through initiatives like building gardens and supporting Black farmers. The network emerged in response to the 2015 Baltimore, Maryland uprising and aims to empower Black communities to take control of their food sources. And finally, the city of Port Wentworth, Georgia has announced the 4th annual Juneteenth celebration is scheduled for June 19th from 5:30 until 9 p.m. behind City Hall. The celebration will feature food trucks, vendors, historical storytelling, children's activities, and performances by various artists. Organizers say the event aims to unite community and commemorate those who champion humanity. I'm Mike Moore, along with Nicole Deal on your home for 24/7 News, the Black Information Network.
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1: Black pastor Jamal Bryan is taking on the housing crisis in a big way, announcing a major project aimed at helping Black families become homeowners. Through his church, New Birth Missionary Baptist Church in Atlanta, Georgia, Bryan is launching New Birth Village, a development that will turn 35 acres of church-owned land into 390 affordable homes. He says the goal is simple: create real pathways to ownership and generational wealth in a community where rising prices have pushed many families out of the market. The project is based on a public-private partnership model, with the church contributing debt-free land and working with developers on infrastructure and planning. Bryant calls it Ministry in Motion, saying it's designed for teachers, nurses, seniors, young professionals, and first-time buyers who have been priced out of Atlanta's booming housing market. According to Redfin, this comes at a time when Black homeownership has fallen nationwide, dropping to 43.9% in 2025. Money news at 24 and 54 minutes past each hour. I'm Nicole Deal on your home for Black News First, the Black Information Network.
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1: 60 years after civil rights leaders marched across the Edmund Pettus Bridge, Montgomery, Alabama was once again the center of a major voting rights push over the weekend.
24: There was no democracy in America until every human being born here was guaranteed and protected the right to vote.
1: That is
5: New York Congresswoman Alexandria Ocasio-Cortez. The event called All Roads Lead to the South began in Selma and ended at the state capitol. Montgomery is home to one of the congressional districts now being redrawn under a recent Supreme Court ruling.
27: The family of 18-year-old Markavius Rumpf is demanding answers after the missing Alabama teen was found brutally killed in the woods. Rumpf, who is black, disappeared for 5 days before relatives discovered his remains. His family says he had been shot, dismembered, and set on fire. His mother says they searched for him themselves, even on Mother's Day, because police offered little help. Rumpf had just earned his GED and planned to attend welding school. So far, no arrests. In predominantly black Chicago, Illinois, an investigation is now underway into a fire at an apartment building on the city's south side.
6: The blaze started in the 6700 block of South Crandon Avenue. This relative of a mother and her 16-year-old son who suffered critical injuries reacted.
8: The building is brick. It can be replaced. I'm more worried about my family members.
6: A mayday was called for a missing firefighter, but they were located right away. The building has been deemed uninhabitable and has left 4 people displaced. I'm Perry Williams.
5: And finally, a new Ebola outbreak is spreading across Central Africa, prompting the World Health Organization to declare a public health emergency. More than 300 suspected cases and 88 deaths have been reported, mostly in Congo, but now reaching Uganda and even the capital, Kinshasa. The Bundibugyo variant has no approved vaccine or treatment. The U.S. is now working to relocate a small number of affected Americans while sending support for testing, surveillance, and containment. I'm Nicole Deal, along with Mike Moore, on your home for Black News First, the Black Information Network. Your Healthy Minute is next.
11: 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Last year, 1.2 million Americans suffered heart attacks. 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And that's your Healthy Minute. I'm Mike Eiland on the Black Information Network.
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12: BIN News This Hour, I'm Terry McCree. Coming up, the latest into a mass shooting at the Islamic Center of San Diego. A military assault against Iran is on hold for now. The Congressional Black Caucus opposes a bipartisan college athletics measure. But first, here's BIN News Now.
13: President Trump says more prescription drugs are being added to the Trump RX website.
14: So we've slashed the price of dozens of commonly used prescription drugs by differences of 400, 500, and even 600%.
13: Speaking at the White House event, he said the expansion will significantly increase discounted medications and could save Americans hundreds of billions in costs. Memphis police say a bomb threat forced an evacuation at the National Civil Rights Museum over the weekend. The facility was cleared as a precaution while authorities searched the area. No explosives were found, and the incident came the same day the museum unveiled its new legacy experience. And Kanye West's planned concert in India has been canceled after a series of European show disruptions. Organizers say the New Delhi event, set for May 23rd, was called off due to security concerns. Get BIN News now on demand 24/7 on the iHeartRadio app. Back to Terry McCready.
12: Police are providing more details after two suspects and three adult victims were killed during an active duty shooting event at the Islamic Center of San Diego. Police Chief Scott Wall said police initially got a call from the mother of one of the two suspected teenage shooters warning that her son took several weapons and a car from her home.
7: The information that she was gathering and conveying to us began to elevate the threat level that we were perceiving with this information.
12: Police then received a call about an active shooter at the Islamic Center. When arriving at the scene, police found three deceased adults, including a security guard. Wall said authorities were later notified about gunfire a couple of blocks away, and officers found the two suspects dead inside a car from apparent self-inflicted gunshot wounds. A landscaper who was working in the area was shot at but uninjured. The investigation is ongoing and involves the FBI. Police say hate rhetoric was involved in the attack, but would not offer more details. President Trump says the U.S. has had big discussions with Iran.
14: It's a very positive development, but we'll see whether or not it amounts to anything.
12: Speaking from the White House, Trump confirmed he's paused a planned military attack against Iran that was set for today after Middle Eastern leaders asked him for a delay. Trump said Iran and the U.S. have been close to deals before, but in his words, this is a little different. The president said the planned strike will be delayed for a little while talks take place, adding he's hoping that the strike could be put off forever. The Congressional Black Caucus is announcing opposition to what was once a bipartisan college athletics bill, CBC said. In a joint statement, the Congressional Black Caucus cannot support legislation benefiting major athletic institutions that continue to remain silent while black voting rights and black political power are being systematically dismantled across the South. Representatives Janelle Bynum and Shamari Figures helped introduce the SCORE Act last year. Speaker Mike Johnson has attempted to negotiate with the GOP to overcome obstacles on his side of the aisle related to international student scholarships. House Democrats are promising retaliation against the GOP in pursuit of a House majority by whatever means necessary, as Republican-led states are working to eliminate majority-minority districts across the South. Somaliland marking Independence Day yesterday with calls for international recognition 5 months after Israel became the first nation to formally recognize the breakaway region. Thousands gathering in the capital for military parades as President Abdirahman Abdullahi confirmed Somaliland had met the standards of a peaceful and democratic state. Somaliland declared independence from Somalia in 1991, but still has not garnered international recognition. Israel's decision was widely celebrated, but also sparked divisions with some residents concerned about regional unrest and opposition from parts of Somaliland's eastern territories. Stay informed, stay connected, and subscribe. Follow BIN News This Hour wherever you get your podcasts. 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
2: 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The criminal trial is underway for former Richneck Elementary School assistant principal Ebony Parker. Parker, who is Black, faces 8 felony counts of child neglect after a 6-year-old student brought a gun to school and shot teacher Abby Zwerner in 2023. Prosecutors say Parker failed to act before the shooting. She has pleaded not guilty. A judge denied the defense's request to delay the trial over new body camera video. Parker was previously found grossly negligent in a civil case where Zwerner was awarded $10 million. The criminal trial is expected to last about 4 days. State Senator Luis Lucas of Portsmouth is one of many local leaders who is putting a spotlight on young entrepreneurs in Hampton Roads.
10: The importance of this event is to make sure that young entrepreneurs understand that there's a place for them to go to get help. Whether they're just starting or whether they're already in business, we want to make sure that they have the right resources available to them to make sure that they're going to be a thriving, surviving business in our community.
2: Lucas, who is Black, was among the speakers at the Hampton Roads Black Chamber of Commerce's annual Inside Politics Forum Saturday at Slover Library in Norfolk. The event, held during National Small Business Month, focused on policy, economics, technology, education, and the future of minority-owned businesses. Lucas tells Wavy News 10 gatherings like this are important because young entrepreneurs need to know where to find help, whether they are just starting out or already building a business. She says the goal is to make sure they have the resources to survive and thrive.
17: This is how we do it. It's Friday night, and I feel alright. 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
2: 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The event will celebrate the MEAC's 2025-2026 academic year and honor standout achievements across its member institutions. Proceeds will support scholarships, leadership development, and resources for MEAC students and athletes. Tickets can still be purchased at meacsports.com. And the Davis brothers gave Norfolk a clean sweep Saturday night at Scope Arena. Keyshawn Davis led the way with a dominant unanimous decision over Nahir Albright in the main event, telling Wavy News 10 he knew from the first round he had the fight won, all while sharing his love for Norfolk with his two brothers.
21: Man, I ain't gonna lie, Norfolk is always lit. I ain't gonna lie, like, y'all be lit. Like, y'all love fights in the city. Y'all love fights. Like, we love fighting. We love violence. You know what I'm saying? But in a good way. You understand what I'm saying?
22: Everything. This is exactly what I came here to do, get back in the win column. I stuck with the game plan that we worked on all camp.
21: It's good knowing that I went to 4-6. I checked that off the list.
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2: A white Fox News host, Jesse Waters, is drawing heavy criticism after saying on air that blacks should have more children if they want stronger representation in Congress. He says blacks for 150 years have only represented 10 to 15% of the American population. He goes on to say if they want to have more seats, they got to get in between the sheets. His comments came during a discussion about Republican-led redistricting efforts that are eliminating black majority districts across several states.
3: The family of a 14-year-old boy who was gunned down in Northwest Indiana are seeking justice.
4: Devin Porter was shot and killed on Friday afternoon inside of a Michigan City home. His sister says he ran into her room after he was shot.
5: He was still trying to gasp for air, but his eyes was gone, on the back of his head. By the time they came, he was gone.
4: Porter, who is a freshman at Michigan City High School, was taken to a hospital where he was pronounced dead. No one is in custody. I'm Perry Williams.
3: Four Navy pilots are lucky to be alive after two military fighter jets collided during an air show in Idaho. Disturbing video shows the jets spinning toward the ground and then crashing. But miraculously, all four pilots were able to eject.
6: That is a miracle when particularly jet airplanes come together. It's usually not a very good outcome. So that's a good outcome.
3: That's Embry-Riddle Aeronautical University Professor Cary Grant. The air show is being held near the Mountain Home Air Force Base, about 50 miles outside of Boise.
2: And finally, a black Florida pastor returned to the pulpit over the weekend after spending 10 months in jail for stealing a man's home. Prosecutors say Pastor Carl Johnson targeted a vulnerable homeowner and illegally took control of his property. The pastor of New Beginning Missionary Baptist Church now owes $180,000 in restitution and must spend the next 15 years on probation. His return was met with mixed reactions from the community. I'm Nicole Deal, along with Mike Moore, on your home for Black News First, the Black Information Network. Your Washington Roundup is next.
7: President Trump is warning Iran that time is of the essence when it comes to making a peace deal. In a Truth Social post recently, Trump renewed his threats against Iran. He told Iran to get moving fast or there won't be anything left of them. This comes as there appears to have been little progress in talks between Iran and the U.S. An Iranian foreign ministry spokesperson said Tehran has responded to the latest U.S. proposal. Elsewhere, the president is considering building a permanent helipad at the White House. That's according to multiple reports. The permanent helipad would be used for the new Marine One helicopter. The latest version of the president's helicopter reportedly is more likely to burn grass than the previous one. This would be the latest renovation to the White House grounds, spearheaded by Trump with other projects, including building a ballroom and overhauling the Rose Garden. That's your Washington Roundup. I'm Morgan Wood, your White House correspondent on the Black Information Network, your home for Black News First.
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12: 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I'm Bree Wood with BIN News Now. Short-term career training programs will not qualify for federal Pell Grants under a new rule from the Education Department. Education Secretary Linda McMahon.
13: So this is a new program from 8 to 15 weeks. You can go in and get certifications and go ahead and get into the workforce and get a job.
12: Officials say the change will help students prepare for high-demand jobs with applications opening July 1st. It's a busy primary day across six states with key races for Congress and governor. In Georgia, Republicans are battling for a chance to take on Senator John Ossoff, while in Kentucky, a Trump-backed challenger faces Congressman Thomas Massie in a test of the former president's influence over the GOP. And Ice Cube and Mike Epps are reuniting for a one-night event celebrating 30 years of the film Friday. The show is set for July 17th in Long Beach, California. Get BIN News Now on demand 24/7 on the iHeartRadio app.
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14: Fired up and ready to go, thousands came out to the All Roads Lead to the South rally for voting rights. One of the many Black lawmakers who made his way south is New Jersey Senator Cory Booker. We chatted over the weekend while he was on the ground. Senator Booker, welcome back to the Black Information Network.
17: It is so good to be on with you. Thank you.
14: Where are you and what's your game plan?
17: I'm in Montgomery right now, and we have a great turnout here. And what we're really saying is that this sacred civic soil that we're on right here, where people sacrificed here from Selma to Montgomery to Birmingham, we know that Alabama, along with Louisiana and Tennessee and so many of our great southern states, that there are people who sacrificed so much for the democracy that we enjoy. And so now it's our turn. The Supreme Court has done it again. They did it in Plessy versus Ferguson. They did it in Dred Scott. They did it in Korematsu. But now in our generation, they're doing something to deny and to take away rights from people. And we have to respond just like they did in other generations, mobilize and organize. And I will never forget, as a descendant of slaves, I will never forget that the privileges I enjoy were paid for by the blood, sweat, and tears of our ancestors. And the way you pay that back is by doing the work in your generation to secure and advance our freedoms.
14: I know you've been on the ground just a few hours. What are you hearing from the people there?
17: Determination. I'm hearing a group of people who, on a hot day that feels like 90 degrees and the sun shining and beating, that they count it not robbery to come out and stand up for freedom, for fair elections, for fair maps. I see a whole chorus of people starting to form. I see the makings of a movement. And so there's a lot of work to do, but I'm really encouraged by what I'm seeing here in Montgomery.
14: Senator Booker tells me people have to turn out, even those who haven't voted in years, because he says their lives are not getting better. Their lives are getting worse.
17: People have now seen Donald Trump's leadership for over a year and a half. And the question is, are they better off than they were a year and a half ago? Well, look at the gas prices. Look at your cost of food. And on top of that, we see our tax dollars going to insane things, from a war overseas that he said it would keep us out, that's costing us tens of billions of dollars, to things like ballrooms. When you don't vote, you surrender that vote to the very things that you are getting cynical about. But when you do, when you take the power into your hands, well, change happens, because at the end of the day, the power of the people is greater than the people in power.
14: Senator Cory Booker on the ground with the people. Thank you for joining in.
17: Thank you so much. Take care now.
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18: I'm Amber Payton on your home for 24/7 news, Norfolk's BIN 92.1, the Black Information Network. The criminal trial is underway for former Richneck Elementary School assistant principal Ebony Parker. Parker, who is Black, faces 8 felony counts of child neglect after a 6-year-old student brought a gun to school and shot teacher Abby Zwerner in 2023. Prosecutors say Parker failed to act before the shooting. She has pleaded not guilty. A judge denied the defense's request to delay the trial over new body camera video. Parker was previously found grossly negligent in a civil case where Zwerner was awarded $10 million. The criminal trial is expected to last about 4 days. State Senator Luis Lucas of Portsmouth is one of many local leaders who is putting a spotlight on young entrepreneurs in Hampton Roads.
19: The importance of this event is to make sure that young entrepreneurs understand that there's a place for them to go to get help. Whether they're just starting or whether they're already in business, we want to make sure that they have the right resources available to them to make sure that they're going to be a thriving, surviving business in our community.
18: Lucas, who is Black, was among the speakers at the Hampton Roads Black Chamber of Commerce's annual Inside Politics Forum Saturday at Slover Library in Norfolk. The event, held during National Small Business Month, focused on policy, economics, technology, education, and the future of minority-owned businesses. Lucas tells Wavy News 10 gatherings like this are important because young entrepreneurs need to know where to find help, whether they are just starting out or already building a business. She says the goal is to make sure they have the resources to survive and thrive.
20: This is how we do it. It's Friday night, and I feel alright. The party's here on the west side, so I reach for my...
18: 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The inaugural event takes place Friday, May 22nd at the West End Virginia Beach Town Center. Legendary sports journalist and HBCU Howard University graduate Steve Weiss will host, while Grammy-nominated R&B artist Montel Jordan will headline the night. The event will celebrate the MEAC's 2025-2026 academic year and honor standout achievements across its member institutions. Proceeds will support scholarships, leadership development, and resources for MEAC student athletes. Tickets can still be purchased at meacsports.com. And the Davis brothers gave Norfolk a clean sweep Saturday night at Scope Arena. Keyshawn Davis led the way with a dominant unanimous decision over Nahir Albright in the main event, telling Wavy News 10 he knew from the first round he had the fight won, all while sharing his love for Norfolk with his two brothers.
21: Man, I ain't gonna lie, Norfolk is always lit. I ain't gonna lie, like, y'all be lit. Like, y'all love fights in the city. Y'all love fights. Like, we love fighting. We love violence. You know what I'm saying? But in a good way. You understand what I'm saying?
22: I mean, everything. This is exactly what I came here to do, get back in the win column. Stuck with the game plan that we worked on all camp.
21: It's good knowing that I went to 4-6. I checked that off the list.
18: Kelvin Davis followed with a split decision victory over Peter Dobson, while youngest brother Keon Davis improved to 5-0 with a 6-round decision win. Listen to the Black Information Network on the iHeartRadio app or log on to BINnews.com. I'm Amber Payton on your home for Black News First, Norfolk's BIN 92.1, the Black Information Network.
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29: The opinions, beliefs, and viewpoints expressed in this commentary are those of the author and do not necessarily represent those of BIN and its founding partners and employees.
30: The culture war just walked into Mar-a-Lago wearing diamonds and fluffy heels. I'm James T. Harris, and I have something to say. Nicki Minaj did not go MAGA overnight. That's what the media wants you to believe because it makes the story easier to dismiss. But the truth is bigger than Nicki. It's about culture shifting under their feet. For years, Democrats assumed young voters, Black voters, artists, rappers, entertainers, and influencers automatically belonged to them. No questions asked. No dissent allowed. Just vote blue, stay quiet, and keep the branding moving. But then something happened. The party of rebellion became the party of hall monitors. The party of free expression became the party of cancellation. The party that claimed to speak for outsiders started punishing anyone who refused to stay inside the approved box. And Nicki Minaj noticed. She saw what a lot of people are starting to see. Donald Trump is not just a politician to his supporters. He is a cultural signal. He represents permission, permission to speak, permission to push back, permission to stop apologizing for refusing to bow to the people who think they own the room. That is why this scares the establishment, not because every barb suddenly becomes a Republican, but because the spell is breaking. The old machine depended on fear, fear of being called names, fear of losing friends, fear of being exiled from polite liberal culture. But once people realize the cool kids may no longer be on the left, the whole social order starts to shake. Nicki Minaj didn't just walk into Mar-a-Lago. She walked out of the Democrat plantation of cultural control. And that is what they cannot forgive. I'm James T. Harris for the Black Information Network.
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31: Here's what's trending this hour. The Justice Department says it's creating a $1.8 billion fund to compensate people it claims were targeted by the Biden administration. Officials describe it as an effort to address what they call weaponization and provide a process for filing claims. The announcement comes shortly after President Trump dropped his lawsuit against the IRS tied to the search of his Florida home. The DOJ says the new fund will help review and resolve similar complaints. I'm Bree Wood with What's Trending.
0: 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Here's Morgan Wood.
1: This university is taking a historic step forward with a massive campus transformation called the Quantum Leap Initiative. The Nashville-based HBCU is rolling out a roughly $900 million to $1 billion master plan designed to completely modernize its campus over the next decade. The project includes a 100,000 square foot data and technology center, new student housing, upgraded classrooms, and expanded facilities for arts, athletics, and student life. University leaders say the goal is to position Fisk as a national leader in innovation and workforce development, while also bringing cutting-edge tech, training, and research opportunities directly to students. The data center alone is expected to serve as a hub for advanced computing and digital learning tools. Officials say the project will help strengthen economic development in North Nashville and expand access to high-demand tech skills. With the latest in HBCU news, I'm Morgan Wood on the Black Information Network.
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1: Michael is back on top at the box office. The Michael Jackson biopic earned more than $26 million in its fourth weekend, jumping from third place to first nationwide. The Devil Wears Prada 2 came in second with $18 million in its third weekend, while Obsession debuted in third with more than $16 million. Rounding out the top five were Mortal Kombat 2 and The Sheep Detectives. This comes as Michael Jackson's music is also seeing a major comeback. His legendary 1982 album Thriller has returned to number one on Billboard's top R&B hip-hop albums chart for the first time in four decades. Industry analysts say renewed interest tied to the success of the Michael film helped drive a major spike in streams and album sales. Elsewhere in entertainment, rapper Young Miami is giving back to her community in a big way. The Florida rapper hosted a free gas giveaway in Miami Gardens at a Murphy USA station, helping more than 250 people fill up their tanks. She also surprised 25 mothers with $200 Walmart shopping sprees. Young Miami says, as a mother herself, giving back to families in need is personal to her. With the latest in entertainment, I'm Morgan Wood on the Black Information Network.
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13: We begin with a Black mother shot in front of her baby outside of a Stonecrest, Georgia public supermarket. The deceased, Shyla Cummings.
1: Shyla Cummings, a 25-year-old mother, was preparing to start nursing school. That dream cut short due to gun violence. Police have arrested Isaiah Tarver, who has been described by family members as an on and off again boyfriend. Her family describes her as a loving mother and a young woman with a bright future ahead. Shyla's parents are emphasizing the importance of being involved in their children's lives and paying attention to signs of domestic violence. Tarver is facing a malice murder charge in connection with Shyla's death. I'm Morgan Wood on the Black Information Network.
14: In Louisiana, the state Supreme Court has taken the position of weighing in on the clerk of the court battle taking place in Orleans Parish. It will take action in the near future. But for now, the high court has issued a stay order that prohibits Black retired Judge Calvin Johnson from continuing his duties as interim clerk. The bottom line, that means civil clerk Chelsea Napoleon, who is also Black, is back in charge. Here's Councilmember Eugene Green.
15: My opinion is that Ms. Napoleon is the clerk of court duly elected by the citizens of the city of New Orleans until I get evidence otherwise.
14: This comes after council members appointed Johnson as interim consolidated clerk of court in a 5-2 vote. Napoleon, who filed a lawsuit against Johnson, Mayor Helena Moreno, and City Council President J.P. Morrell, had no comment. In other news, a year has passed since the death of Black Cleveland Fire Cadet Simeon Sylvester Williams Sr. during academy training. Now, his family has filed a wrongful death lawsuit against the city of Cleveland and a Cleveland fire training lieutenant, alleging Williams was subjected to illegal hazing, which led to his death. Here's the family's attorney, Keith Hansbrook.
16: Unfortunately, they went after him because he was the oldest cadet and he was an African-American male, and he told his family about that.
14: The lawsuit recently filed in a Cuyahoga County court accuses Cleveland Fire Lieutenant Vincent Russo of subjecting Williams to unlawful and criminal hazing inside the Cleveland Fire Training Academy.
13: Charles Whitman Dabbs, an African-American Navy veteran from Nashville, Tennessee, recently earned his doctorate degree at 85 years old after a 70-year academic journey that began in 1958. Dabbs graduated from Tennessee State University, an HBCU, alongside nearly 1,400 graduates with diverse paths to the stage. He says he hopes to join an HBCU university or a college. And finally, in Washington State, the Martin Luther King Jr. Committee of Moses Lake will host a Juneteenth celebration at McCosh Park, featuring live entertainment, food, and educational presentations. The Dreamers in Action Youth Group will perform a dance, and there will be face painting for children. The celebration also includes a presentation on the history and significance of Juneteenth, followed by a question and answer session. I'm Mike Moore, along with Nicole Deal, on your home for 24/7 News, the Black Information Network.
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18: Workers claim Spirit failed to give the required 60-day notice. Meanwhile, executives are seeking over $10 million in retention bonuses.
17: Perspective that you can trust.
1: An amended bipartisan housing bill, advocates say, could directly affect affordability and access to home ownership, especially for Black families.
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19: If you owned a business during the pandemic, the IRS may still owe you money, but the clock is running out to claim it. This involves the Employee Retention Credit, or ERC, a COVID-era tax break created to help businesses keep workers on payroll during shutdowns and financial losses. Now, here's the issue. The IRS paused the payments after a wave of fraud concerns and thousands of claims were rejected. Some experts say possibly by mistake. Tax advocates are warning businesses not to sit and wait because there's now a strict 2-year deadline to challenge those denials. And if that deadline passes, you could permanently lose the right to get that refund back, even if your claim was legitimate. For some businesses, we're talking thousands, even hundreds of thousands of dollars on the line. So if you filed for an ERC refund and got denied, tax experts say this is the week to check your paperwork, your dates, and whether you still have time to appeal. With Money News at 24 and 54 minutes past each hour, I'm Mimi Brown on your home for Black News First, the Black Information Network.
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14: I'm Nicole Deal.
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14: 60 years after civil rights leaders marched across the Edmund Pettus Bridge, Montgomery, Alabama was once again the center of a major voting rights push over the weekend.
0: There is no democracy in America until every human being born here was guaranteed and protected the right to vote.
14: Is New York Congresswoman Alexandria Ocasio-Cortez. The event called All Roads Lead to the South began in Selma and ended at the state capitol. Montgomery is home to one of the congressional districts now being redrawn under a recent Supreme Court ruling.
13: The family of 18-year-old Markavius Rumpf is demanding answers after the missing Alabama teen was found brutally killed in the woods. Rumpf, who is Black, disappeared for 5 days before relatives discovered his remains. His family says he had been shot, dismembered, and set on fire. His mother says they searched for him themselves, even on Mother's Day, because police offered little help. Rumpf had just earned his GED and planned to attend welding school. So far, no arrests. In predominantly Black Chicago, Illinois, an investigation is now underway into a fire at an apartment building on the city's south side.
8: The blaze started yesterday morning in the 6700 block of South Crandon Avenue. This relative of a mother and her 16-year-old son who suffered critical injuries reacted.
9: The building is brick. It can be replaced. I'm more worried about my family members.
8: A mayday was called for a missing firefighter, but they were located right away. The building has been deemed uninhabitable and has left four people displaced. I'm Perry Williams.
14: And finally, a new Ebola outbreak is spreading across Central Africa, prompting the World Health Organization to declare a public health emergency. More than 300 suspected cases and 88 deaths have been reported, mostly in Congo, but now reaching Uganda and even the capital, Kinshasa. The Bundibugyo variant has no approved vaccine or treatment. The U.S. is now working to relocate a small number of affected Americans while sending support for testing, surveillance, and containment. I'm Nicole Deal, along with Mike Moore, on your home for Black News First, the Black Information Network. Your healthy minute is next.
1: A health expert is sharing simple food guidance for better energy throughout the day. Beth Zeroni, a dietitian at the Cleveland Clinic, says sustained energy comes from balancing carbohydrates, protein, and healthy fats. She recommends focusing on whole foods like fruits, vegetables, nuts, seeds, whole grains, eggs, chicken, and fish. She also suggests not going more than 3 to 4 hours without eating to help prevent energy crashes and overeating later in the day. Zeroni warns that highly processed foods, added sugars, and sweetened drinks may give a quick boost, but often lead to a faster drop in energy. Black Americans face disproportionately higher rates of diet-related conditions like diabetes and hypertension, and often live in areas with limited access to fresh, affordable food. Experts say building consistent, balanced eating habits can help support long-term energy and reduce health risk. That's your Healthy Minutes. I'm Morgan Wood on the Black Information Network.
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11: BIN News This Hour, I'm Terry McCree. Coming up, the latest into a mass shooting at the Islamic Center of San Diego. A military assault against Iran is on hold for now. The Congressional Black Caucus opposes a bipartisan college athletics measure. But first, here's BIN News Now.
20: President Trump says more prescription drugs are being added to the Trump RX website.
21: So we've slashed the price of dozens of commonly used prescription drugs by differences of 400, 500, and even 600%.
20: Speaking at the White House event, he said the expansion will significantly increase discounted medications and could save Americans hundreds of billions in costs. Memphis police say a bomb threat forced an evacuation at the National Civil Rights Museum over the weekend. The facility was cleared as a precaution while authorities searched the area. No explosives were found, and the incident came the same day the museum unveiled its new legacy experience. And Kanye West's planned concert in India has been canceled after a series of European show disruptions. Organizers say the New Delhi event, set for May 23rd, was called off due to security concerns. Get BIN News Now on demand 24/7 on the iHeartRadio app. Back to Terry McCready.
11: Police are providing more details after two suspects and three adult victims were killed during an active duty shooting event at the Islamic Center of San Diego. Police Chief Scott Wall said police initially got a call from the mother of one of the two suspected teenage shooters, warning that her son took several weapons and a car from her home.
22: The information that she was gathering and conveying to us began to elevate the threat level that we were perceiving with this information.
11: Police then received a call about an active shooter at the Islamic Center. When arriving at the scene, police found three deceased adults, including a security guard. Wall said authorities were later notified about gunfire a couple of blocks away, and officers found the two suspects dead inside a car from apparent self-inflicted gunshot wounds. A landscaper who was working in the area was shot at but uninjured. The investigation is ongoing and involves the FBI. Police say hate rhetoric was involved in the attack, but would not offer more details. President Trump says the U.S. has had big discussions with Iran.
21: It's a very positive development, but we'll see whether or not it amounts to anything.
11: Speaking from the White House, Trump confirmed he's paused a planned military attack against Iran that was set for today after Middle Eastern leaders asked him for a delay. Trump said Iran and the U.S. have been close to deals before, but in his words, this is a little different. The president said the planned strike will be delayed for a little while talks take place, adding he's hoping that the strike could be put off forever. The Congressional Black Caucus is announcing opposition to what was once a bipartisan college athletics bill, CBC said. In a joint statement, the Congressional Black Caucus cannot support legislation benefiting major athletic institutions that continue to remain silent while black voting rights and black political power are being systematically dismantled across the South. Representatives Janelle Bynum and Shamari Figures helped introduce the SCORE Act last year. Speaker Mike Johnson has attempted to negotiate with the GOP to overcome obstacles on his side of the aisle related to international student scholarships. House Democrats are promising retaliation against the GOP in pursuit of a House majority by whatever means necessary, as Republican-led states are working to eliminate majority-minority districts across the South. Somaliland marking Independence Day yesterday with calls for international recognition 5 months after Israel became the first nation to formally recognize the breakaway region. Thousands gathering in the capital for military parades as President Abdirahman Abdullahi confirmed Somaliland had met the standards of a peaceful and democratic state. Somaliland declared independence from Somalia in 1991, but still has not garnered international recognition. Israel's decision was widely celebrated, but also sparked divisions with some residents concerned about regional unrest and opposition from parts of Somaliland's eastern territories. Stay informed, stay connected, and subscribe. Follow BIN News This Hour wherever you get your podcasts. 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
23: I'm Amber Payton on your home for 24/7 news, Norfolk's BIN 92.1, the Black Information Network. The criminal trial is underway for former Richneck Elementary School assistant principal Ebony Parker. Parker, who is Black, faces 8 felony counts of child neglect after a 6-year-old student brought a gun to school and shot teacher Abby Zwerner in 2023. Prosecutors say Parker failed to act before the shooting. She has pleaded not guilty. A judge denied the defense's request to delay the trial over new body camera video. Parker was previously found grossly negligent in a civil case where Zwerner was awarded $10 million. The criminal trial is expected to last about 4 days. State Senator Luis Lucas of Portsmouth is one of many local leaders who is putting a spotlight on young entrepreneurs in Hampton Roads.
24: The importance of this event is to make sure that young entrepreneurs understand that there's a place for them to go to get help. Whether they're just starting or whether they're already in business, we want to make sure that they have the right resources available to them to make sure that they're going to be a thriving, surviving business in our community.
23: Lucas, who is Black, was among the speakers at the Hampton Roads Black Chamber of Commerce's annual Inside Politics Forum Saturday at Slover Library in Norfolk. The event, held during National Small Business Month, focused on policy, economics, technology, education, and the future of minority-owned businesses. Lucas tells Wavy News 10 gatherings like this are important because young entrepreneurs need to know where to find help, whether they are just starting out or already building a business. She says the goal is to make sure they have the resources to survive and thrive.
25: This is how we do it. It's Friday night, and I feel alright. The party's here on the west side, so I reach for my...
23: The MEAC Foundation is bringing star power to its first sneaker ball. The inaugural event takes place Friday, May 22nd at the West End Virginia Beach Town Center. Legendary sports journalist and HBCU Howard University graduate Steve Weiss will host, while Grammy-nominated R&B artist Montel Jordan will headline the night. The event will celebrate the MEAC's 2025-2026 academic year and honor standout achievements across its member institutions. Proceeds will support scholarships, leadership development, and resources for MEAC students athletes. Tickets can still be purchased at meacsports.com. And the Davis brothers gave Norfolk a clean sweep Saturday night at Scope Arena. Keyshawn Davis led the way with a dominant unanimous decision over Nahir Albright in the main event, telling Wavy News 10 he knew from the first round he had the fight won, all while sharing his love for Norfolk with his two brothers.
26: Man, I ain't gonna lie, Norfolk is always lit. I ain't gonna lie, like, y'all be lit. Like, y'all love fights in the city. Y'all love fights. Like, we love fighting. We love violence. You know what I'm saying? But in a good way. You understand what I'm saying?
28: Everything. This is exactly what I came here to do, get back in the win column. I'm stuck with the game plan that we worked on all camp.
26: It's good knowing that I went to 4-6. I checked that off the list.
23: Kelvin Davis followed with a split decision victory over Peter Dobson, while youngest brother Keon Davis improved to 5-0 with a 6-round decision win. 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I'm Amber Payton on your home for Black News First, Norfolk's BIN 92.1, the Black Information Network.
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0: the Knicks and the Cavaliers. In the West, the defending champion Oklahoma City Thunder are going head-to-head with the San Antonio Spurs.
1: This is small guard versus small guard.
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1: Right. Like, Jalen Brunson really came in there and turned into what they would hope Donovan Mitchell had been. Like, at this point, I don't think Knicks fans would trade Jalen Brunson for Donovan Mitchell.
2: I think the rest of us would.
1: But I still think that there's a way that we view Donovan Mitchell as like having a superstar potential, where I think we still view Jalen Brunson as a bit of a yeoman. This is small guard versus small guard.
0: Super Bowl 64 is on its way to the Music City. The game will be played at the new Nissan Stadium, which is scheduled to open next season. And the Super Bowl matchup will come 30 years after the Titans made their only Super Bowl appearance in Atlanta. Nashville joins Los Angeles, Atlanta, and Las Vegas as Super Bowl host cities selected by the NFL. Get your sports at 14 and 44 past each and every hour. I'm Ray Harris on the Black Information Network.
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9: 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Elsewhere in entertainment, R&B singer Maya is back with new music. The R&B star released her 10th studio album, Retrospect, marking her first full-length project in 8 years. The 16-track album features collaborations with rappers 21 Savage, Joyner Lucas, Snoop Dogg, and DJ D-Nice. Fans got an early preview through the singles ASAP and Just a Little Bit, featuring Too Short. With the latest in entertainment, I'm Morgan Wood on the Black Information Network, BINnews.com, your home for Black news first.
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3: We begin with people once again protesting for voting rights in Selma, Alabama. A large crowd gathered recently at the Edmund Pettus Bridge, where an infamous civil rights protest was held in 1965. This time, protesters were marching in opposition to Republican efforts to eliminate Democratic-majority black districts across the South. A huge rally was also held in Montgomery, Alabama, where thousands gathered to protest a recent Supreme Court ruling that effectively limited minority representation in Congress. Congresswoman Alexandria Ocasio-Cortez was among those on hand.
5: There was no democracy in America until every human being born here was guaranteed and protected the right to vote.
3: Also attending the rally was Black Senator Cory Booker of New Jersey.
4: We have learned that just under 300 votes decided the Democratic runoff in the Louisiana Senate primary. What's also important to note is that there is the possibility of a recount. First, Jamie Davis, who is black, has secured the top spot in the recent primary election.
6: One of the things that we are failing in is the right type of leadership for the people of Louisiana.
4: When the polls closed, the thin margin of fewer than 300 votes separated Gary Crockett, who is also black, from the third place finisher Nick Alvarez. Whoever wins the upcoming June 27th runoff will head into a November race. In the Republican runoff, Representative Julie Letlow faces Louisiana Treasurer John Fleming. Law enforcement in Atlanta, Georgia has identified the woman who was stabbed and killed in an area of the city called the Beltline last week. They have also identified the suspect charged in connection with the deadly assault. According to Atlanta police, Jamari Brown, who is black, has been taken into custody, charged with murder and other charges. Atlanta News First is reporting Brown was arrested in connection with a similar stabbing incident earlier this year in the same area of the Beltline. The station spoke exclusively with the victim, who asked that she not be identified.
7: I got off the train, I took one step off, and within a second I was on the ground, and my brain was trying to figure out how I got there.
4: The suspect spent about half of his 120-day sentence and was released from jail in March.
3: In Michigan politics, Black Democrat Chanel Jackson of Dearborn Heights is launching her fourth bid for the U.S. House as she seeks to unseat incumbent Congresswoman Rashida Tlaib of Detroit. Jackson has run for Congress three other times since her time in the State House ended in 2012 due to term limits. She says the 12th Congressional District has had plenty of political theater over the last 8 years and says people need effective leadership. And finally, the Mitchellville community in Hilton Head, South Carolina, is hosting the 7th annual Juneteenth Freedom Day celebration on June 13th. The event will feature food, music, vendors, and family-friendly activities to honor Black history and freedom. The theme for this year's celebration is honoring the past, inspiring the future. I'm Mike Moore, along with Nicole Deal on your home for 24/7 News, the Black Information Network.
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4: Bank of America has agreed to pay $2.25 million to settle a lawsuit accusing the bank of charging customers illegal ATM fees. The case centers around people who used non-Bank of America ATMs at 7-Eleven and were hit with fees they say were never properly disclosed. Customers were reportedly even charged when the transactions did not go through. The lawsuit argued that is a violation of federal consumer protection rules. So who qualifies for the money? Well, the settlement covers any Bank of America customer who was charged an out-of-network ATM fee between February 2021 and December 2023 for a transaction that was declined or did not dispense cash. Those customers will automatically receive a payout. No claim form is required. Payments will vary depending on how many people are eligible, but the fund is designed to reimburse customers for the improper fees. Bank of America denies wrongdoing but did agree to the settlement. Money news at 24 and 54 minutes past each hour. I'm Nicole Deal on your home for Black News First, the Black Information Network.
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4: A white Fox News host, Jesse Waters, is drawing heavy criticism after saying on air that blacks should have more children if they want stronger representation in Congress. He says blacks for 150 years have only represented 10 to 15% of the American population. He goes on to say if they want to have more seats, they got to get in between the sheets. His comments came during a discussion about Republican-led redistricting efforts that are eliminating black majority districts across several states.
3: The family of a 14-year-old boy who was gunned down in Northwest Indiana are seeking justice.
11: Devin Porter was shot and killed on Friday afternoon inside of a Michigan City home. His sister says he ran into her room after he was shot.
12: He was still trying to gasp for air, but his eyes was gone, his on the back of his head. By the time they came, he was gone.
11: Porter, who was a freshman at Michigan City High School, was taken to a hospital where he was pronounced dead. No one is in custody. I'm Perry Williams.
3: Four Navy pilots are lucky to be alive after two military fighter jets collided during an air show in Idaho. Disturbing video shows the jets spinning toward the ground and then crashing. But miraculously, all four pilots were able to eject.
13: That is a miracle when particularly jet airplanes come together. It's usually not a very good outcome. So that's a good outcome.
3: That's Embry-Riddle Aeronautical University Professor Cary Grant. The air show was being held near the Mountain Home Air Force Base, about 50 miles outside of Boise.
4: And finally, a black Florida pastor returned to the pulpit over the weekend after spending 10 months in jail for stealing a man's home. Prosecutors say Pastor Carl Johnson targeted a vulnerable homeowner and illegally took control of his property. The pastor of New Beginning Missionary Baptist Church now owes $180,000 in restitution and must spend the next 15 years on probation. His return was met with mixed reactions from the community. I'm Nicole Deal, along with Mike Moore, on your home for Black News First, the Black Information Network. Your Washington Roundup is next.
14: President Trump is warning Iran that time is of the essence when it comes to making a peace deal. In a Truth Social post recently, Trump renewed his threats against Iran. He told Iran to get moving fast or there won't be anything left of them. This comes as there appears to have been little progress in talks between Iran and the U.S. An Iranian foreign ministry spokesperson said Tehran has responded to the latest U.S. proposal. Elsewhere, the president is considering building a permanent helipad at the White House. That's according to multiple reports. The permanent helipad would be used for the new Marine One helicopter. The latest version of the president's helicopter reportedly is more likely to burn grass than the previous one. This would be the latest renovation to the White House grounds, spearheaded by Trump with other projects, including building a ballroom and overhauling the Rose Garden. That's your Washington Roundup. I'm Morgan Wood, your White House correspondent on the Black Information Network, your home for Black News First.
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19: I'm Bree Wood with BIN News Now. Short-term career training programs will not qualify for federal Pell Grants under a new rule from the Education Department, Education Secretary Linda McMahon.
20: So this is a new program from 8 to 15 weeks. You can go in and get certifications and go ahead and get into the workforce and get a job.
19: Officials say the change will help students prepare for high-demand jobs with applications opening July 1st. It's a busy primary day across six states with key races for Congress and governor. In Georgia, Republicans are battling for a chance to take on Senator John Ossoff, while in Kentucky, a Trump-backed challenger faces Congressman Thomas Massie in a test of the former president's influence over the GOP. And Ice Cube and Mike Epps are reuniting for a one-night event celebrating 30 years of the film Friday. The show is set for July 17th in Long Beach, California. Get BIN News Now on demand 24/7 on the iHeartRadio app.
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22: We're not going back!
21: Fired up and ready to go, thousands came out to the All Roads Lead to the South rally for voting rights. One of the many Black lawmakers who made his way south is New Jersey Senator Cory Booker. We chatted over the weekend while he was on the ground. Senator Booker, welcome back to the Black Information Network.
23: It is so good to be on with you. Thank you.
21: Where are you and what's your game plan?
23: I'm in Montgomery right now, and we have a great turnout here. And what we're really saying is that this sacred civic soil that we're on right here, where people sacrificed here from Selma to Montgomery to Birmingham, we know that Alabama, along with Louisiana and Tennessee and so many of our great southern states, that there are people who sacrificed so much for the democracy that we enjoy. And so now it's our turn. The Supreme Court has done it again. They did it in Plessy versus Ferguson. They did it in Dred Scott. They did it in Korematsu. But now in our generation, they're doing something to deny and to take away rights from people. And we have to respond just like they did in other generations, mobilize and organize. And I will never forget, as a descendant of slaves, I will never forget that the privileges I enjoy were paid for by the blood, sweat, and tears of our ancestors. And the way you pay that back is by doing the work in your generation to secure and advance our freedoms.
21: I know you've been on the ground just a few hours. What are you hearing from the people there?
23: Determination. I'm hearing a group of people who, on a hot day that feels like 90 degrees and the sun's shining and beating, that they count it not robbery to come out and stand up for freedom, for fair elections, for fair maps. I see a whole chorus of people starting to form. I see the makings of a movement. And so there's a lot of work to do, but I'm really encouraged by what I'm seeing here in Montgomery.
21: Senator Booker tells me people have to turn out, even those who haven't voted in years, because he says their lives are not getting better. Their lives are getting worse.
23: people have now seen Donald Trump's leadership for over a year and a half. And the question is, are they better off than they were a year and a half ago? Well, look at the gas prices. Look at your cost of food. And on top of that, we see our tax dollars going to insane things. From a war overseas that he said it would keep us out, that's costing us tens of billions of dollars, to things like ballrooms. When you don't vote, you surrender that vote to the very things that you are getting cynical about. But when you do, when you take the power into your hands, well, change happens, because at the end of the day, the power of the people is greater than the people in power.
1: Senator Cory Booker on the ground with the people. Thank you for joining in.
23: Thank you so much. Take care now.
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5: I'm Amber Payton on your home for 24/7 news, Norfolk's BIN 92.1, the Black Information Network. The criminal trial is underway for former Richneck Elementary School assistant principal Ebony Parker. Parker, who is Black, faces 8 felony counts of child neglect after a 6-year-old student brought a gun to school and shot teacher Abby Zwerner in 2023. Prosecutors say Parker failed to act before the shooting. She has pleaded not guilty. A judge denied the defense's request to delay the trial over new body camera video. Parker was previously found grossly negligent in a civil case where Zwerner was awarded $10 million. The criminal trial is expected to last about 4 days. State Senator Luis Lucas of Portsmouth is one of many local leaders who is putting a spotlight on young entrepreneurs in Hampton Roads.
6: The importance of this event is to make sure that young entrepreneurs understand that there's a place for them to go to get help. Whether they're just starting or whether they're already in business, we want to make sure that they have the right resources available to them to make sure that they're going to be a thriving, surviving business in our community.
5: Lucas, who is Black, was among the speakers at the Hampton Roads Black Chamber of Commerce's annual Inside Politics Forum Saturday at Slover Library in Norfolk. The event, held during National Small Business Month, focused on policy, economics, technology, education, and the future of minority-owned businesses. Lucas tells Wavy News 10 gatherings like this are important because young entrepreneurs need to know where to find help, whether they are just starting out or already building a business. She says the goal is to make sure they have the resources to survive and thrive.
15: This is how we do it. It's Friday night and I feel alright. The party's here on the west side, so I reach for my...
5: The MEAC Foundation is bringing star power to its first sneaker ball. The inaugural event takes place Friday, May 22nd at the West End Virginia Beach Town Center. Legendary sports journalist and HBCU Howard University graduate Steve Weiss will host, while Grammy-nominated R&B artist Montel Jordan will headline the night. The event will celebrate the MEAC's 2025-2026 academic year and honor standout achievements across its member institutions. Proceeds will support scholarships, leadership development, and resources for MEAC students and athletes. Tickets can still be purchased at meacsports.com. And the Davis brothers gave Norfolk a clean sweep Saturday night at Scope Arena. Keyshawn Davis led the way with a dominant unanimous decision over Nahir Albright in the main event, telling Wavy News 10 he knew from the first round he had the fight won, all while sharing his love for Norfolk with his two brothers.
7: Man, I ain't gonna lie. Norfolk is always lit. I ain't gonna lie. Like, y'all be lit. Y'all be lit. Like, y'all love fights in the city. Y'all love fights. Like, we love fighting. We love violence. You know what I'm saying? But in a good way. You understand what I'm saying?
10: I mean, everything. This is exactly what I came here to do. Get back in the win column. I stuck with the game plan that we worked on all camp.
7: It's good knowing that I went to 4-6. I checked that off the list.
5: Kelvin Davis followed with a split decision victory over Peter Dobson, while youngest brother Keon Davis improved to 5-0 with a six-round decision win. Listen to the Black Information Network on the iHeartRadio app or log on to BINnews.com. 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
29: The opinions, beliefs, and viewpoints expressed in this commentary are those of the author and do not necessarily represent those of BIN and its founding partners and employees.
30: The culture war just walked into Mar-a-Lago wearing diamonds and fluffy heels. I'm James T. Harris, and I have something to say. Nicki Minaj did not go MAGA overnight. That's what the media wants you to believe because it makes the story easier to dismiss. But the truth is bigger than Nicki. It's about culture shifting under their feet. For years, Democrats assumed young voters, Black voters, artists, rappers, entertainers, and influencers automatically belonged to them. No questions asked. No dissent allowed. Just vote blue, stay quiet, and keep the branding moving. But then something happened. The party of rebellion became the party of hall monitors. The party of free expression became the party of cancellation. The party that claimed to speak for outsiders started punishing anyone who refused to stay inside the approved box. And Nicki Minaj noticed. She saw what a lot of people are starting to see. Donald Trump is not just a politician to his supporters. He is a cultural signal. He represents permission, permission to speak, permission to push back, permission to stop apologizing for refusing to bow to the people who think they own the room. That is why this scares the establishment, not because every barb suddenly becomes a Republican, but because the spell is breaking. The old machine depended on fear, fear of being called names, fear of losing friends, fear of being exiled from polite liberal culture. But once people realize the cool kids may no longer be on the left, the whole social order starts to shake. Nicki Minaj didn't just walk into Mar-a-Lago. She walked out of the Democrat plantation of cultural control, and that is what they cannot forgive. I'm James T. Harris for the Black Information Network.
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2: 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Lasting impact.
1: Here's what's trending this hour. The Justice Department says it's creating a $1.8 billion fund to compensate people it claims were targeted by the Biden administration. Officials describe it as an effort to address what they call weaponization and provide a process for filing claims. The announcement comes shortly after President Trump dropped his lawsuit against the IRS tied to the search of his Florida home. The DOJ says the new fund will help review and resolve similar complaints. I'm Bree Wood with What's Trending.
2: 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Here's Morgan Wood.
3: This university is taking a historic step forward with a massive campus transformation called the Quantum Leap Initiative. The Nashville-based HBCU is rolling out a roughly $900 million to $1 billion master plan designed to completely modernize its campus over the next decade. The project includes a 100,000 square foot data and technology center, new student housing, upgraded classrooms, and expanded facilities for arts, athletics, and student life. University leaders say the goal is to position Fisk as a national leader in innovation and workforce development, while also bringing cutting-edge tech, training, and research opportunities directly to students. The data center alone is expected to serve as a hub for advanced computing and digital learning tools. Officials say the project will help strengthen economic development in North Nashville and expand access to high-demand tech skills. With the latest in HBCU news, I'm Morgan Wood on the Black Information Network.
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6: 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Mike Epps is also set to headline the comedy portion of the night. Fans are encouraged to dress as their favorite Friday character for a chance to win up to $2,000. 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Elsewhere in entertainment, R&B singer Maya is back with new music. The R&B star released her 10th studio album, Retrospect, marking her first full-length project in 8 years. The 16-track album features collaborations with rappers 21 Savage, Joyner Lucas, Snoop Dogg, and DJ D-Nice. Fans got an early preview through the singles ASAP and Just a Little Bit, featuring Too Short. With the latest in entertainment, I'm Morgan Wood on the Black Information Network, BINnews.com, your home for Black news first.
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10: We begin with new information from the World Health Organization. It has declared the Ebola outbreak in the Democratic Republic of Congo and Uganda a public health emergency of international concern due to the dangerous Bundibugyo strain of the virus.
6: Experts emphasize the lack of approved vaccines or specific treatments for this strain, urging countries to strengthen surveillance and response systems. While the outbreak has not reached India, health authorities advise awareness and caution for travelers to affected regions, emphasizing the importance of hand hygiene and avoiding contact with infected individuals or animals. Improved disease surveillance and airport screening systems in India enhance preparedness with a focus on staying informed and avoiding panic. I'm Morgan Wood on the Black Information Network.
8: In Memphis, Tennessee, there's a mounting effort underway to stop the execution of a Black Tennessee death row inmate. Tony Carruthers, who has always claimed his innocence, is scheduled to be executed Thursday, May 21st. A petition is heading to Governor Bill Lee. Fox 13 reports about 80,000 people have signed the petition, asking the governor to stop Carruthers' execution. Tennessee Innocence Project Executive Director Jason Kitchener.
13: Law enforcement uses DNA all the time to solve cold cases, and at the same time, we can use DNA to vindicate innocent people by testing evidence to prove that they didn't commit the crime.
8: Carruthers was one of three men convicted of a 1994 triple murder in Memphis. The three victims were shot, then buried under a shallow grave at a cemetery. In Atlanta, Georgia, seven women graduating at the top of their class at Spelman College, known as the Spelman Seven, are highlighting the growing appeal of historically Black colleges and universities. The co-valedictorians will make school history with the largest number of valedictorians in a single graduating class. Their achievement comes amid a surge in applications and visibility for HBCUs, with a focus on academic rigor, community, and representation. The success of the Spelman Seven is seen as a testament to Black sisterhood, collective support, and generations of sacrifice.
10: And Black churches are taking a proactive approach to addressing food insecurity in Black communities by challenging the systems that perpetuate hunger. The Black Church Food Security Network is leading that charge by promoting justice, health, and self-determination through initiatives like building gardens and supporting Black farmers. The network emerged in response to the 2015 Baltimore, Maryland uprising and aims to empower Black communities to take control of their food sources. And finally, the city of Port Wentworth, Georgia has announced the 4th annual Juneteenth celebration is scheduled for June 19th from 5:30 until 9 p.m. behind City Hall. The celebration will feature food trucks, vendors, historical storytelling, children's activities, and performances by various artists. Organizers say the event aims to unite community and commemorate those who champion humanity. I'm Mike Moore, along with Nicole Deal on your home for 24/7 News, the Black Information Network.
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10: Thousands gathered at Howard University for the 158th commencement convocation
2: in 30 minutes.
8: According to the American Civil Liberties Union, Carruthers was convicted without any physical evidence. There was allegedly a paid informant.
0: Available 24/7.
5: 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Beyonce's Single Ladies and Chaka Khan's version of I Feel For You are among the 2026 selections.
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8: Black pastor Jamal Bryan is taking on the housing crisis in a big way, announcing a major project aimed at helping Black families become homeowners. Through his church, New Birth Missionary Baptist Church in Atlanta, Georgia, Bryan is launching New Birth Village, a development that will turn 35 acres of church-owned land into 390 affordable homes. He says the goal is simple: create real pathways to ownership and generational wealth in a community where rising prices have pushed many families out of the market. The project is based on a public-private partnership model, with the church contributing debt-free land and working with developers on infrastructure and planning. Bryant calls it Ministry in Motion, saying it's designed for teachers, nurses, seniors, young professionals, and first-time buyers who have been priced out of Atlanta's booming housing market. According to Redfin, this comes at a time when Black homeownership has fallen nationwide, dropping to 43.9% in 2025. Money news at 24 and 54 minutes past each hour. I'm Nicole Deal on your home for Black News First, the Black Information Network.
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10: And I'm Mike Moore on your home for 24/7 News, the Black Information Network.
8: 60 years after civil rights leaders marched across the Edmund Pettus Bridge, Montgomery, Alabama was once again the center of a major voting rights push over the weekend.
7: There was no democracy in America until every human being born here was guaranteed and protected the right to vote.
8: That is New York Congresswoman Alexandria Ocasio-Cortez. The event called All Roads Lead to the South began in Selma and ended at the state capitol. Montgomery is home to one of the congressional districts now being redrawn under a recent Supreme Court ruling.
10: The family of 18-year-old Markavius Rumpf is demanding answers after the missing Alabama teen was found brutally killed in the woods. Rumpf, who is Black, disappeared for 5 days before relatives discovered his remains. His family says he had been shot, dismembered, and set on fire. His mother says they searched for him themselves, even on Mother's Day, because police offered little help. Rumpf had just earned his GED and planned to attend welding school. So far, no arrests. In predominantly Black Chicago, Illinois, an investigation is now underway into a fire at an apartment building on the city's south side.
11: The blaze starting in the 6700 block of South Crandon Avenue. This relative of a mother and her 16-year-old son who suffered critical injuries reacted.
14: The building is brick. It can be replaced. I'm more worried about my family members.
11: A mayday was called for a missing firefighter, but they were located right away. The building has been deemed uninhabitable and has left four people displaced. I'm Perry Williams.
8: And finally, a new Ebola outbreak is spreading across Central Africa, prompting the World Health Organization to declare a public health emergency. More than 300 suspected cases and 88 deaths have been reported, mostly in Congo, but now reaching Uganda and even the capital, Kinshasa. The Bundibugyo variant has no approved vaccine or treatment. The U.S. is now working to relocate a small number of affected Americans while sending support for testing, surveillance, and containment. I'm Nicole Deal, along with Mike Moore, on your home for Black News First, the Black Information Network. Your Healthy Minute is next.
1: 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I'm Mike Eiland on the Black Information Network.
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9: BIN News This Hour, I'm Terry McCree. Coming up, the latest into a mass shooting at the Islamic Center of San Diego. A military assault against Iran is on hold for now. The Congressional Black Caucus opposes a bipartisan college athletics measure. But first, here's BIN News Now.
15: President Trump says more prescription drugs are being added to the Trump RX website.
19: So we've slashed the price of dozens of commonly used prescription drugs by differences of 400, 500, and even 600%.
15: Speaking at the White House event, he said the expansion will significantly increase discounted medications and could save Americans hundreds of billions in costs. Memphis police say a bomb threat forced an evacuation at the National Civil Rights Museum over the weekend. The facility was cleared as a precaution while authorities searched the area. No explosives were found, and the incident came the same day the museum unveiled its new legacy experience. And Kanye West's planned concert in India has been canceled after a series of European show disruptions. Organizers say the New Delhi event, set for May 23rd, was called off due to security concerns. Get BIN News Now on demand 24/7 on the iHeartRadio app. Back to Terry McCready.
9: Police are providing more details after two suspects and three adult victims were killed during an active duty shooting event at the Islamic Center of San Diego. Police Chief Scott Wall said police initially got a call from the mother of one of the two suspected teenage shooters, warning that her son took several weapons and a car from her home.
20: The information that she was gathering and conveying to us began to elevate the threat level that we were perceiving with this information.
9: Police then received a call about an active shooter at the Islamic Center. When arriving at the scene, police found three deceased adults, including a security guard. Wall said authorities were later notified about gunfire a couple of blocks away, and officers found the two suspects dead inside a car from apparent self-inflicted gunshot wounds. A landscaper who was working in the area was shot at but uninjured. The investigation is ongoing and involves the FBI. Police say hate rhetoric was involved in the attack, but would not offer more details. President Trump says the U.S. has had big discussions with Iran.
19: It's a very positive development, but we'll see whether or not it amounts to anything.
9: Speaking from the White House, Trump confirmed he's paused a planned military attack against Iran that was set for today after Middle Eastern leaders asked him for a delay. Trump said Iran and the U.S. have been close to deals before, but in his words, this is a little different. The president said the planned strike will be delayed for a little while talks take place, adding he's hoping that the strike could be put off forever. The Congressional Black Caucus is announcing opposition to what was once a bipartisan college athletics bill, the CBC said. In a joint statement, the Congressional Black Caucus cannot support legislation benefiting major athletic institutions that continue to remain silent while black voting rights and black political power are being systematically dismantled across the South. Representatives Janelle Bynum and Shamari Figures helped introduce the SCORE Act last year. Speaker Mike Johnson has attempted to negotiate with the GOP to overcome obstacles on his side of the aisle related to international student scholarships. House Democrats are promising retaliation against the GOP in pursuit of a House majority by whatever means necessary, as Republican-led states are working to eliminate majority-minority districts across the South. Somaliland marking Independence Day yesterday with calls for international recognition 5 months after Israel became the first nation to formally recognize the breakaway region. Thousands gathering in the capital for military parades as President Abdirahman Abdullahi confirmed Somaliland had met the standards of a peaceful and democratic state. Somaliland declared independence from Somalia in 1991, but still has not garnered international recognition. Israel's decision was widely celebrated, but also sparked divisions with some residents concerned about regional unrest and opposition from parts of Somaliland's eastern territories. Stay informed, stay connected, and subscribe. Follow BIN News This Hour wherever you get your podcasts. 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
22: I'm Amber Payton on your home for 24/7 news, Norfolk's BIN 92.1, the Black Information Network. The criminal trial is underway for former Richneck Elementary School assistant principal Ebony Parker. Parker, who is Black, faces 8 felony counts of child neglect after a 6-year-old student brought a gun to school and shot teacher Abby Zwerner in 2023. Prosecutors say Parker failed to act before the shooting. She has pleaded not guilty. A judge denied the defense's request to delay the trial over new body camera video. Parker was previously found grossly negligent in a civil case where Zwerner was awarded $10 million. The criminal trial is expected to last about 4 days. State Senator Luis Lucas of Portsmouth is one of many local leaders who is putting a spotlight on young entrepreneurs in Hampton Roads.
5: The importance of this event is to make sure that young entrepreneurs understand that there's a place for them to go to get help. Whether they're just starting or whether they're already in business, we want to make sure that they have the right resources available to them to make sure that they're going to be a thriving, surviving business in our community.
22: Lucas, who is Black, was among the speakers at the Hampton Roads Black Chamber of Commerce's annual Inside Politics Forum Saturday at Slover Library in Norfolk. The event, held during National Small Business Month, focused on policy, economics, technology, education, and the future of minority-owned businesses. Lucas tells Wavy News 10 gatherings like this are important because young entrepreneurs need to know where to find help, whether they are just starting out or already building a business. She says the goal is to make sure they have the resources to survive and thrive.
6: This is how we do it. It's Friday night and I feel alright. The party's here on the west side, so I reach for my...
22: 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The inaugural event takes place Friday, May 22nd at the West End Virginia Beach Town Center. 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The event will celebrate the MEAC's 2025-2026 academic year and honor standout achievements across its member institutions. Proceeds will support scholarships, leadership development, and resources for MEAC student athletes. 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And the Davis brothers gave Norfolk a clean sweep Saturday night at Scope Arena. Keyshawn Davis led the way with a dominant unanimous decision over Nahir Albright in the main event, telling Wavy News 10 he knew from the first round he had the fight won, all while sharing his love for Norfolk with his two brothers.
13: Man, I ain't gonna lie, Norfolk is always lit. I ain't gonna lie, like, y'all be lit. Y'all be lit. Like, y'all love fights in the city. Y'all love fights. Like, we love fighting. We love violence. You know what I'm saying? But in a good way. You understand what I'm saying?
23: I mean, everything. This is exactly what I came here to do, get back in the win column. I stuck with the game plan that we worked on all camp.
13: It's good knowing that I went to 4-6. I checked that off the list.
22: Kelvin Davis followed with a split decision victory over Peter Dobson, while youngest brother Keon Davis improved to 5-0 with a 6-round decision win. 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I'm Amber Payton on your home for Black News First, Norfolk's BIN 92.1, the Black Information Network.
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1: Workers claim Spirit failed to give the required 60-day notice. Meanwhile, executives are seeking over $10 million in retention bonuses.
2: Perspective that you can trust.
7: An amended bipartisan housing bill, advocates say, could directly affect affordability and access to home ownership, especially for black families.
0: Whatever happens next.
8: President Donald Trump says he's not thinking about Americans' financial situations, not even a little.
0: You'll hear about it on the Black Information Network.
10: The opinions, beliefs, and viewpoints expressed in this commentary are those of the author and do not necessarily represent those of BIN and its founding partners and employees. Now it's time to bring the funk with Roland S. Martin.
11: Have y'all noticed all of these black conservatives posting on Instagram and the message is the same? Oh my God, the Democrats, they're the ones who are flat out racist. It was the Southern Democrats that started the KKK. It was the Southern Democrats. They don't say Southern Democrats. They just say Democrats who tried to do all they can to keep black folks from voting. It was the Democrats who drove Jim Crow. Now, they always leave out the lily white Republican movement, the lily white conservative movement. Republican President Herbert Hoover was over that. They always leave that out. They also leave out the fact that after 1964, it was Republicans that began to embrace the Southern strategy, also began to embrace

0: which is scheduled to open next season. And the Super Bowl matchup will come 30 years after the Titans made their only Super Bowl appearance in Atlanta. Nashville joins Los Angeles, Atlanta, and Las Vegas as Super Bowl host cities selected by the NFL. 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I'm Ray Harris on the Black Information Network.
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7: Michael is back on top at the box office. The Michael Jackson biopic earned more than $26 million in its fourth weekend, jumping from third place to first nationwide. The Devil Wears Prada 2 came in second with $18 million in its third weekend, while Obsession debuted in third with more than $16 million. Rounding out the top five were Mortal Kombat 2 and The Sheep Detectives. This comes as Michael Jackson's music is also seeing a major comeback. His legendary 1982 album Thriller has returned to number one on Billboard's top R&B hip-hop albums chart for the first time in four decades. Industry analysts say renewed interest tied to the success of the Michael film helped drive a major spike in streams and album sales. Elsewhere in entertainment, rapper Young Miami is giving back to her community in a big way. The Florida rapper hosted a free gas giveaway in Miami Gardens at a Murphy USA station, helping more than 250 people fill up their tanks. She also surprised 25 mothers with $200 Walmart shopping sprees. Young Miami says, as a mother herself, giving back to families in need is personal to her. With the latest in entertainment, I'm Morgan Wood on the Black Information Network.
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12: 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Here are your top stories. A Black Louisville, Kentucky mom of an autistic child is demanding cameras be placed in school classrooms after capturing disturbing video on a hidden camera in her son's locks. Just ahead of summer season, Memphis leaders are calling for strategy to stop future shooting incidents. And hundreds come out to support the All Roads Lead to the South National Day.

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2: A white Fox News host, Jesse Watters, is drawing heavy criticism after saying on air that blacks should have more children if they want stronger representation in Congress. He says blacks for 150 years have only represented 10 to 15% of the American population. He goes on to say if they want to have more seats, they got to get in between the sheets. His comments came during a discussion about Republican-led redistricting efforts that are eliminating black majority districts across several states.
3: The family of a 14-year-old boy who was gunned down in Northwest Indiana are seeking justice.
4: Devin Porter was shot and killed on Friday afternoon inside of a Michigan City home. His sister says he ran into her room after he was shot.
5: He was still trying to gasp for air, but his eyes was gone, on the back of his head. By the time they came, he was gone.
4: Porter, who was a freshman at Michigan City High School, was taken to a hospital where he was pronounced dead. No one is in custody. I'm Perry Williams.
3: Four Navy pilots are lucky to be alive after two military fighter jets collided during an air show in Idaho. Disturbing video shows the jets spinning toward the ground and then crashing. But miraculously, all four pilots were able to eject.
6: That is a miracle when particularly jet airplanes come together. It's usually not a very good outcome. So that's a good outcome.
3: That's Embry-Riddle Aeronautical University Professor Cary Grant. The air show is being held near the Mountain Home Air Force Base, about 50 miles outside of Boise.
2: And finally, a black Florida pastor returned to the pulpit over the weekend after spending 10 months in jail for stealing a man's home. Prosecutors say Pastor Carl Johnson targeted a vulnerable homeowner and illegally took control of his property. The pastor of New Beginning Missionary Baptist Church now owes $180,000 in restitution and must spend the next 15 years on probation. His return was met with mixed reactions from the community. I'm Nicole Deal, along with Mike Moore, on your home for Black News First, the Black Information Network. Your Washington Roundup is next.
7: President Trump is warning Iran that time is of the essence when it comes to making a peace deal. In a Truth Social post recently, Trump renewed his threats against Iran. He told Iran to get moving fast or there won't be anything left of them. This comes as there appears to have been little progress in talks between Iran and the U.S. An Iranian foreign ministry spokesperson said Tehran has responded to the latest U.S. proposal. Elsewhere, the president is considering building a permanent helipad at the White House. That's according to multiple reports. The permanent helipad would be used for the new Marine One helicopter. The latest version of the president's helicopter reportedly is more likely to burn grass than the previous one. This would be the latest renovation to the White House grounds, spearheaded by Trump with other projects, including building a ballroom and overhauling the Rose Garden. That's your Washington Roundup. I'm Morgan Wood, your White House correspondent on the Black Information Network, your home for Black News First.
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14: I'm Bree Wood with BIN News Now. Short-term career training programs will not qualify for federal Pell Grants under a new rule from the Education Department, Education Secretary Linda McMahon.
15: So this is a new program from 8 to 15 weeks. You can go in and get certifications and go ahead and get into the workforce and get a job.
14: Officials say the change will help students prepare for high-demand jobs with applications opening July 1st. It's a busy primary day across six states with key races for Congress and governor. In Georgia, Republicans are battling for a chance to take on Senator John Ossoff, while in Kentucky, a Trump-backed challenger faces Congressman Thomas Massie in a test of the former president's influence over the GOP. And Ice Cube and Mike Epps are reuniting for a one-night event celebrating 30 years of the film Friday. The show is set for July 17th in Long Beach, California. Get BIN News Now on demand 24/7 on the iHeartRadio app.
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17: We're not going back!
16: Fired up and ready to go, thousands came out to the All Roads Lead to the South rally for voting rights. One of the many Black lawmakers who made his way south is New Jersey Senator Cory Booker. We chatted over the weekend while he was on the ground. Senator Booker, welcome back to the Black Information Network.
18: It is so good to be on with you. Thank you.
16: Where are you and what's your game plan?
18: I'm in Montgomery right now, and we have a great turnout here. And what we're really saying is that this sacred civic soil that we're on right here, where people sacrificed here from Selma to Montgomery to Birmingham, we know that Alabama, along with Louisiana and Tennessee and so many of our great southern states, that there are people who sacrificed so much for the democracy that we enjoy. And so now it's our turn. The Supreme Court has done it again. They did it in Plessy versus Ferguson. They did it in Dred Scott. They did it in Korematsu. But now in our generation, they're doing something to deny and to take away rights from people. And we have to respond just like they did in other generations. Mobilize and organize. And I will never forget, as a descendant of slaves, I will never forget that the privileges I enjoy were paid for by the blood, sweat, and tears of our ancestors. And the way you pay that back is by doing the work in your generation to secure and advance our freedoms.
16: I know you've been on the ground just a few hours. What are you hearing from the people there?
18: Determination. I'm hearing a group of people who, on a hot day that feels like 90 degrees and the sun shining and beating, that they count it not robbery to come out and stand up for freedom, for fair elections, for fair maps. I see a whole chorus of people starting to form. I see the makings of a movement. And so there's a lot of work to do, but I'm really encouraged by what I'm seeing here in Montgomery.
16: Senator Booker tells me people have to turn out, even those who haven't voted in years, because he says their lives are not getting better. Their lives are getting worse.
18: People have now seen Donald Trump's leadership for over a year and a half. And the question is, are they better off than they were a year and a half ago? Well, look at the gas prices. Look at your cost of food. And on top of that, we see our tax dollars going to insane things, from a war overseas that he said it would keep us out, that's costing us tens of billions of dollars, to things like ballrooms. When you don't vote, you surrender that vote to the very things that you are getting cynical about. But when you do, when you take the power into your hands, well, change happens, because at the end of the day, the power of the people is greater than the people in power.
16: Senator Cory Booker on the ground with the people. Thank you for joining in.
18: Thank you so much. Take care now.
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0: I'm Amber Payton on your home for 24/7 news, Norfolk's BIN 92.1, the Black Information Network. The criminal trial is underway for former Richneck Elementary School assistant principal Ebony Parker. Parker, who is Black, faces 8 felony counts of child neglect after a 6-year-old student brought a gun to school and shot teacher Abby Zwerner in 2023. Prosecutors say Parker failed to act before the shooting. She has pleaded not guilty. A judge denied the defense's request to delay the trial over new body camera video. Parker was previously found grossly negligent in a civil case where Zwerner was awarded $10 million. The criminal trial is expected to last about 4 days. State Senator Luis Lucas of Portsmouth is one of many local leaders who is putting a spotlight on young entrepreneurs in Hampton Roads.
1: The importance of this event is to make sure that young entrepreneurs understand that there's a place for them to go to get help. Whether they're just starting or whether they're already in business, we want to make sure that they have the right resources available to them to make sure that they're going to be a thriving, surviving business in our community.
0: Lucas, who is Black, was among the speakers at the Hampton Roads Black Chamber of Commerce's annual Inside Politics Forum Saturday at Slover Library in Norfolk. The event, held during National Small Business Month, focused on policy, economics, technology, education, and the future of minority-owned businesses. Lucas tells Wavy News 10 gatherings like this are important because young entrepreneurs need to know where to find help, whether they are just starting out or already building a business. She says the goal is to make sure they have the resources to survive and thrive.
5: This is how we do it. It's Friday night and I feel alright. The party's here on the west side, so I reach for my...
0: The MEAC Foundation is bringing star power to its first sneaker ball. The inaugural event takes place Friday, May 22nd at the West End Virginia Beach Town Center. Legendary sports journalist and HBCU Howard University graduate Steve Weiss will host, while Grammy-nominated R&B artist Montel Jordan will headline the night. The event will celebrate the MEAC's 2025-2026 academic year and honor standout achievements across its member institutions. Proceeds will support scholarships, leadership development, and resources for MEAC students and athletes. 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And the Davis brothers gave Norfolk a clean sweep Saturday night at Scope Arena. Keyshawn Davis led the way with a dominant unanimous decision over Nahir Albright in the main event, telling Wavy News 10 he knew from the first round he had the fight won, all while sharing his love for Norfolk with his two brothers.
23: Man, I ain't gonna lie, Norfolk is always lit. I ain't gonna lie, like, y'all be lit. Like, y'all love fights in the city. Y'all love fights. Like, we love fighting. We love violence, you know what I'm saying? But in a good way, you understand what I'm saying?
24: This is exactly what I came here to do, get back in the win column. Stuck with the game plan that we worked on all camp.
23: It's good knowing that I went to 4-6. I checked that off the list.
0: Kelvin Davis followed with a split decision victory over Peter Dobson, while youngest brother Keon Davis improved to 5-0 with a 6-round decision win. 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I'm Amber Payton on your home for Black News First, Norfolk's BIN 92.1, the Black Information Network.
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29: Cell phones have been an integral part of connecting our modern world. But did you know a Black nuclear engineer pioneered the technology for them? Henry Thomas Sampson was born in 1934 in Jackson, Mississippi. He earned his bachelor's degree in chemical engineering from Purdue University in 1956, followed by his master's degree from UCLA in 1961 and his PhD shortly after. In 1971, Henry Sampson created the Gamma Electric Cell. It's a device which produced long-lasting power to satellites. Sampson's innovation caught the attention of the Motorola Company, which then placed his patented technology into their telephones. This eventually led to the very first telephone calls being made using cell phones. Henry Sampson passed on June 4th, 2015. His genius and Black excellence helped create the globally connected world we share today. This is Tammy Eswick for the Black Information Network.
30: 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I'm Mike Strautmanis, and my history lives here.
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31: Here's what's trending this hour. Southwest Airlines is no longer allowing human-like robots on its flights. The change comes after a company flew a lifelike robot named Stewie from Dallas to Las Vegas, even purchasing it a ticket and meeting FAA battery rules. A day later, Southwest updated its policy to ban human or animal-like robots from both the cabin and checked baggage, citing safety and operational concerns. I'm Bree Wood with What's Trending.
21: Black Information Network.
1: 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Here's Morgan Wood.
5: Fisk University is taking a historic step forward with a massive campus transformation called the Quantum Leap Initiative. The Nashville-based HBCU is rolling out a roughly $900 million to $1 billion master plan designed to completely modernize its campus over the next decade. The project includes a 100,000 square foot data and technology center, new student housing, upgraded classrooms, and expanded facilities for arts, athletics, and student life. University leaders say the goal is to position Fisk as a national leader in innovation and workforce development, while also bringing cutting-edge tech, training, and research opportunities directly to students. The data center alone is expected to serve as a hub for advanced computing and digital learning tools. Officials say the project will help strengthen economic development in North Nashville and expand access to high-demand tech skills. With the latest in HBCU news, I'm Morgan Wood on the Black Information Network.
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5: Michael is back on top at the box office. The Michael Jackson biopic earned more than $26 million in its fourth weekend, jumping from third place to first nationwide. The Devil Wears Prada 2 came in second with $18 million in its third weekend, while Obsession debuted in third with more than $16 million. Rounding out the top five were Mortal Kombat 2 and The Sheep Detectives. This comes as Michael Jackson's music is also seeing a major comeback. His legendary 1982 album Thriller has returned to number one on Billboard's top R&B hip-hop albums chart for the first time in four decades. Industry analysts say renewed interest tied to the success of the Michael film helped drive a major spike in streams and album sales. Elsewhere in entertainment, rapper Young Miami is giving back to her community in a big way. The Florida rapper hosted a free gas giveaway in Miami Gardens at a Murphy USA station, helping more than 250 people fill up their tanks. She also surprised 25 mothers with $200 Walmart shopping sprees. Young Miami says, as a mother herself, giving back to families in need is personal to her. With the latest in entertainment, I'm Morgan Wood on the Black Information Network.
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4: We begin with a Black mother shot in front of her baby outside of a Stonecrest, Georgia public supermarket. The deceased, Shyla Cummings.
7: Shyla Cummings, a 25-year-old mother, was preparing to start nursing school. That dream cut short due to gun violence. Police have arrested Isaiah Tarver, who has been described by family members as an on and off again boyfriend. Her family describes her as a loving mother and a young woman with a bright future ahead. Shyla's parents are emphasizing the importance of being involved in their children's lives and paying attention to signs of domestic violence. Tarver is facing a malice murder charge in connection with Shyla's death. I'm Morgan Wood on the Black Information Network.
10: In Louisiana, the state Supreme Court has taken the position of weighing in on the clerk of the court battle taking place in Orleans Parish. It will take action in the near future. But for now, the High Court has issued a stay order that prohibits Black retired Judge Calvin Johnson from continuing his duties as interim clerk. The bottom line, that means civil clerk Chelsea Napoleon, who is also Black, is back in charge. Here's council member Eugene Green.
19: My opinion is that Ms. Napoleon is the clerk of court duly elected by the citizens of the city of New Orleans until I get evidence otherwise.
10: This comes after council members appointed Johnson as interim consolidated clerk of court in a 5-2 vote. Napoleon, who filed a lawsuit against Johnson, Mayor Helena Moreno, and City Council President J.P. Morrell, had no comment. In other news, a year has passed since the death of Black Cleveland Fire Cadet Simeon Sylvester Williams Sr. during academy training. Now, his family has filed a wrongful death lawsuit against the city of Cleveland and a Cleveland Fire Training lieutenant, alleging Williams was subjected to illegal hazing, which led to his death. Here's the family's attorney, Keith Hansbrook.
22: Unfortunately, they went after him because he was the oldest cadet and he was an African-American male, and he told his family about that.
10: The lawsuit recently filed in a Cuyahoga County court accuses Cleveland Fire Lieutenant Vincent Russo of subjecting Williams to unlawful and criminal hazing inside the Cleveland Fire Training Academy.
4: Charles Whitman Dabbs, an African-American Navy veteran from Nashville, Tennessee, recently earned his doctorate degree at 85 years old after a 70-year academic journey that began in 1958. Dabbs graduated from Tennessee State University, an HBCU, alongside nearly 1,400 graduates with diverse paths to the stage. He says he hopes to join an HBCU university or a college. And finally, in Washington State, the Martin Luther King Jr. Committee of Moses Lake will host a Juneteenth celebration at McCosh Park, featuring live entertainment, food, and educational presentations. The Dreamers in Action Youth Group will perform a dance, and there will be face painting for children. The celebration also includes a presentation on the history and significance of Juneteenth, followed by a question and answer session. I'm Mike Moore, along with Nicole Deal, on your home for 24/7 News, the Black Information Network.
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34: If you owned a business during the pandemic, the IRS may still owe you money, but the clock is running out to claim it. This involves the Employee Retention Credit, or ERC, a COVID-era tax break created to help businesses keep workers on payroll during shutdowns and financial losses. Now, here's the issue. The IRS paused the payments after a wave of fraud concerns and thousands of claims were rejected. Some experts say possibly by mistake. Tax advocates are warning businesses not to sit and wait because there's now a strict 2-year deadline to challenge those denials. And if that deadline passes, you could permanently lose the right to get that refund back, even if your claim was legitimate. For some businesses, we're talking thousands, even hundreds of thousands of dollars on the line. So if you filed for an ERC refund and got denied, tax experts say this is the week to check your paperwork, your dates, and whether you still have time to appeal. 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
10: I'm Nicole Deal.
4: And I'm Mike Moore on your home for 24/7 News, the Black Information Network.
10: 60 years after civil rights leaders marched across the Edmund Pettus Bridge, Montgomery, Alabama was once again the center of a major voting rights push over the weekend.
1: There was no democracy in America until every human being born here was guaranteed and protected the right to vote.
10: That is New York Congresswoman Alexandria Ocasio-Cortez. The event called All Roads Lead to the South began in Selma and ended at the state capitol. Montgomery is home to one of the congressional districts now being redrawn under a recent Supreme Court ruling.
4: The family of 18-year-old Markavius Rumpf is demanding answers after the missing Alabama teen was found brutally killed in the woods. Rumpf, who is Black, disappeared for 5 days before relatives discovered his remains. His family says he had been shot, dismembered, and set on fire. His mother says they searched for him themselves, even on Mother's Day, because police offered little help. Rumpf had just earned his GED and planned to attend welding school. So far, no arrests. In predominantly Black Chicago, Illinois, an investigation is now underway into a fire at an apartment building on the city's south side.
2: The blaze started yesterday morning in the 6700 block of South Crandon Avenue. This relative of a mother and her 16-year-old son who suffered critical injuries reacted.
3: The building is brick. It can be replaced. I'm more worried about my family members.
2: A mayday was called for a missing firefighter, but they were located right away. The building has been deemed uninhabitable and has left four people displaced. I'm Perry Williams.
10: And finally, a new Ebola outbreak is spreading across Central Africa, prompting the World Health Organization to declare a public health emergency. More than 300 suspected cases and 88 deaths have been reported, mostly in Congo, but now reaching Uganda and even the capital, Kinshasa. The Bundibugyo variant has no approved vaccine or treatment. The U.S. is now working to relocate a small number of affected Americans while sending support for testing, surveillance, and containment. I'm Nicole Deal, along with Mike Moore, on your home for Black News First, the Black Information Network. Your healthy minute is next.
5: A health expert is sharing simple food guidance for better energy throughout the day. Beth Zeroni, a dietitian at the Cleveland Clinic, says sustained energy comes from balancing carbohydrates, protein, and healthy fats. She recommends focusing on whole foods like fruits, vegetables, nuts, seeds, whole grains, eggs, chicken, and fish. She also suggests not going more than 3 to 4 hours without eating to help prevent energy crashes and overeating later in the day. Zeroni warns that highly processed foods, added sugars, and sweetened drinks may give a quick boost, but often lead to a faster drop in energy. Black Americans face disproportionately higher rates of diet-related conditions like diabetes and hypertension, and often live in areas with limited access to fresh, affordable food. Experts say building consistent, balanced eating habits can help support long-term energy and reduce health risk. That's your Healthy Minutes. I'm Morgan Wood on the Black Information Network.
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6: BIN News this hour. I'm Terry McCready. Coming up, military strikes against Iran scheduled for today are being paused. Primary day with elections in several states. The Supreme Court is asking lower courts to take another look at two cases involving key provisions of the Voting Rights Act. But first, here's BIN News now.
9: Cook County prosecutors are launching a new task force to address crime on public transit. Cook County, Illinois State's Attorney Eileen O'Neill Burke.
11: This task force will meet regularly to identify the problems that we're seeing and work together for solutions that will protect riders and workers.
9: The group will bring together local and federal law enforcement to review violent incidents and improve prosecutions. In Michigan politics, Black Democrat Chanel Jackson is launching her fourth run for Congress, aiming to unseat incumbent Rashida Tlaib. Jackson says the district needs results, not political theater, as she highlights economic challenges facing many residents. And Philadelphia Eagles star A.J. Brown is now a married man. The wide receiver tied the knot with fiancée Kelsey Riley in a beachside ceremony in California with teammates including Darius Slay in the wedding party. Get BIN News now on demand 24/7 on the iHeartRadio app. Here's more with Terry McCready.
6: President Trump says the U.S. has had big discussions with Iran.
12: It's a very positive development, but we'll see whether or not it amounts to anything.
6: Speaking from the White House, Trump confirmed he's paused a planned military attack against Iran that was set for today. After Middle Eastern leaders asked him for a delay, Trump said Iran and the U.S. have been close to deals before, but in his words, this is a little different. The president said the planned strike will be delayed for a little while talks take place, adding he's hoping the strike could be put off forever. All right, primary day with elections in six states for the U.S. House, Senate, and governor races. Voters are heading to the polls in Alabama, Kentucky, Idaho, Pennsylvania, Oregon, and Georgia, where five GOP candidates are battling to face Georgia's Democratic Senator John Ossoff, who Republicans believe is vulnerable in the November elections.
13: I think that's going to help my fundraising at thomasmassey.com. Every time he tweets about me, it's good for, you know, some money coming in because people don't like that.
6: GOP Congressman Thomas Massie on ABC's This Week. In Kentucky's GOP primaries, he remains a vocal critic of the president and is facing Trump-backed Ed Galrine. It's yet another contest that many believe will test Trump's grip on the GOP. Meanwhile, the Supreme Court is telling lower courts to have a second look at two cases involving whether private individuals and groups can sue to enforce a key provision of the Voting Rights Act that prohibits discriminatory voting practices. The High Court set aside lower court decisions and sent the cases back in light of its landmark ruling last month, diluting Section 2 of the Voting Rights Act. Black Justice Ketanji Brown Jackson dissented. The cases are the latest test of the 1965 law and threat to cap who can sue to enforce Section 2. Future rulings supporting those limits could further undermine the landmark law and hinder the ability of voting rights groups and individual voters to file lawsuits alleging violations of the measure. The latest court fight is over cases challenging legislative maps drawn in Mississippi and North Dakota after the 2020 census. Somaliland marking Independence Day yesterday with calls for international recognition, 5 months after Israel became the first nation to formally recognize the breakaway region. Thousands gathered in the capital for military parades as President Abdurrahman Abdullahi confirmed Somaliland had met the standards of a peaceful and democratic state. Somaliland declared independence from Somalia in 1991, but still has not garnered international recognition. Israel's decision was widely celebrated, but also sparked divisions, with some residents concerned about regional unrest and opposition from parts of Somalia. Somaliland's Eastern Territories. Stay informed, stay connected, and subscribe. 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
20: I'm Amber Payton on your home for 24/7 news, Norfolk's BIN 92.1, the Black Information Network. The criminal trial is underway for former Richneck Elementary School assistant principal Ebony Parker. Parker, who is Black, faces 8 felony counts of child neglect after a 6-year-old student brought a gun to school and shot teacher Abby Zwerner in 2023. Prosecutors say Parker failed to act before the shooting. She has pleaded not guilty. A judge denied the defense's request to delay the trial over new body camera video. Parker was previously found grossly negligent in a civil case where Zwerner was awarded $10 million. The criminal trial is expected to last about 4 days. State Senator Luis Lucas of Portsmouth is one of many local leaders who is putting a spotlight on young entrepreneurs in Hampton Roads.
21: The importance of this event is to make sure that young entrepreneurs understand that there's a place for them to go to get help. Whether they're just starting or whether they're already in business, we want to make sure that they have the right resources available to them to make sure that they're going to be a thriving, surviving business in our community.
20: Lucas, who is Black, was among the speakers at the Hampton Roads Black Chamber of Commerce's annual Inside Politics Forum Saturday at Slover Library in Norfolk. The event, held during National Small Business Month, focused on policy, economics, technology, education, and the future of minority-owned businesses. Lucas tells Wavy News 10 gatherings like this are important because young entrepreneurs need to know where to find help, whether they are just starting out or already building a business. She says the goal is to make sure they have the resources to survive and thrive.
22: This is how we do it. It's Friday night and I feel alright. The party's here on the west side, so I reach for my...
20: The MEAC Foundation is bringing star power to its first sneaker ball. The inaugural event takes place Friday, May 22nd at the West End Virginia Beach Town Center. Legendary sports journalist and HBCU Howard University graduate Steve Weiss will host, while Grammy-nominated R&B artist Montel Jordan will headline the night. The event will celebrate the MEAC's 2025-2026 academic year and honor standout achievements across its member institutions. Proceeds will support scholarships, leadership development, and resources for MEAC students and athletes. Tickets can still be purchased at meacsports.com. And the Davis brothers gave Norfolk a clean sweep Saturday night at Scope Arena. Keyshawn Davis led the way with a dominant unanimous decision over Nahir Albright in the main event, telling Wavy News 10 he knew from the first round he had the fight won, all while sharing his love for Norfolk with his two brothers.
24: Man, I ain't gonna lie, Norfolk is always lit. I ain't gonna lie, like, y'all be lit. Like, y'all love fights in the city. Y'all love fights. Like, we love fighting. We love violence, you know what I'm saying? But in a good way, you understand what I'm saying?
25: I mean, everything, this is exactly what I came here to do, get back in the win column. I stuck with the game plan that we worked on all camp.
24: It's good knowing that I went to 4-6. I checked that off the list.
20: Kelvin Davis followed with a split decision victory over Peter Dobson, while youngest brother Keon Davis improved to 5-0 with a 6-round decision win. 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I'm Amber Payton on your home for Black News First, Norfolk's BIN 92.1, the Black Information Network.
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5: Georgia's Republican Governor Brian Kemp is calling state senators and representatives back to the state capitol to address district maps.
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23: Cell phones have been an integral part of connecting our modern world. But did you know a Black nuclear engineer pioneered the technology for them? Henry Thomas Sampson was born in 1934 in Jackson, Mississippi. He earned his bachelor's degree in chemical engineering from Purdue University in 1956, followed by his master's degree from UCLA in 1961 and his PhD shortly after. In 1971, Henry Sampson created the Gamma Electric Cell. It's a device which produced long-lasting power to satellites. Sampson's innovation caught the attention of the Motorola Company, which then placed his patented technology into their telephones. This eventually led to the very first telephone calls being made using cell phones. Henry Sampson passed on June 4th, 2015. His genius and Black excellence helped create the globally connected world we share today. This is Tammy Eswig for the Black Information Network.

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9: 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Elsewhere in entertainment, R&B singer Maya is back with new music. The R&B star released her 10th studio album, Retrospect, marking her first full-length project in 8 years. The 16-track album features collaborations with rappers 21 Savage, Joyner Lucas, Snoop Dogg, and DJ D-Nice. Fans got an early preview through the singles ASAP and Just a Little Bit, featuring Too Short. With the latest in entertainment, I'm Morgan Wood on the Black Information Network, BINnews.com, your home for Black news first.
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14: We begin with people once again protesting for voting rights in Selma, Alabama. A large crowd gathered recently at the Edmund Pettus Bridge, where an infamous civil rights protest was held in 1965. This time, protesters were marching in opposition to Republican efforts to eliminate Democratic majority black districts across the South. A huge rally was also held in Montgomery, Alabama, where thousands gathered to protest a recent Supreme Court ruling that effectively limited minority representation in Congress. Congresswoman Alexandria Ocasio-Cortez was among those on hand.
15: There was no democracy in America until every human being born here was guaranteed and protected the right to vote.
14: Also attending the rally was Black Senator Cory Booker of New Jersey.
16: We have learned that just under 300 votes decided the Democratic runoff in the Louisiana Senate primary. What's also important to note is that there is the possibility

0: possibility of a recount. First, Jamie Davis, who is black, has secured the top spot in the recent primary election.
1: One of the things that we are failing in is the right type of leadership for the people of Louisiana.
0: When the polls closed, the thin margin of fewer than 300 votes separated Gary Crockett, who is also black, from the third place finisher Nick Alvarez. Whoever wins the upcoming June 27th runoff will head into a November race. In the Republican runoff, Representative Julie Letlow faces Louisiana Treasurer John Fleming. Law enforcement in Atlanta, Georgia has identified the woman who was stabbed and killed in an area of the city called the Beltline last week. They have also identified the suspect charged in connection with the deadly assault. According to Atlanta police, Jamari Brown, who is black, has been taken into custody, charged with murder and other charges. Atlanta News First is reporting Brown was arrested in connection with a similar stabbing incident earlier this year in the same area of the Beltline. The station spoke exclusively with the victim, who asked that she not be identified.
2: I got off the train, I took one step off, and within a second I was on the ground, and my brain was trying to figure out how I got there.
0: The suspect spent about half of his 120-day sentence and was released from jail in March.
3: In Michigan politics, black Democrat Chanel Jackson of Dearborn Heights is launching her fourth bid for the U.S. House as she seeks to unseat incumbent Congresswoman Rashida Tlaib of Detroit. Jackson has run for Congress three other times since her time in the state house ended in 2012 due to term limits. She says the 12th congressional district has had plenty of political theater over the last 8 years and says people need effective leadership. And finally, the Mitchellville community in Hilton Head, South Carolina, is hosting the 7th annual Juneteenth Freedom Day celebration on June 13th. The event will feature food, music, vendors, and family-friendly activities to honor Black history and freedom. The theme for this year's celebration is honoring the past, inspiring the future. I'm Mike Moore, along with Nicole Deal on your home for 24/7 News, the Black Information Network.
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0: Bank of America has agreed to pay $2.25 million to settle a lawsuit accusing the bank of charging customers illegal ATM fees. The case centers around people who use non-Bank of America ATMs at 7-Eleven and were hit with fees they say were never properly disclosed. Customers were reportedly even charged when the transactions did not go through. The lawsuit argued that is a violation of federal consumer protection rules. So who qualifies for the money? While the settlement covers any Bank of America customer who was charged an out-of-network ATM fee between February 2021 and December 2023 for a transaction that was declined or did not dispense cash, those customers will automatically receive a payout. No claim form is required. Payments will vary depending on how many people are eligible, but the fund is designed to reimburse customers for the improper fees. Bank of America denies wrongdoing but did agree to the settlement. Money news at 24 and 54 minutes past each hour. 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
0: A white Fox News host, Jesse Watters, is drawing heavy criticism after saying on air that blacks should have more children if they want stronger representation in Congress. He says blacks for 150 years have only represented 10 to 15% of the American population. He goes on to say if they want to have more seats, they got to get in between the sheets. His comments came during a discussion about Republican-led redistricting efforts that are eliminating black majority districts across several states.
3: The family of a 14-year-old boy who was gunned down in northwest Indiana are seeking justice.
13: Devin Porter was shot and killed on Friday afternoon inside of a Michigan City home. His sister says he ran into her room after he was shot.
14: He was still trying to gasp for air, but his eyes was gone, on the back of his head. By the time they came, he was gone.
13: Porter, who was a freshman at Michigan City High School, was taken to a hospital where he was pronounced dead. No one is in custody. I'm Perry Williams.
3: Four Navy pilots are lucky to be alive after two military fighter jets collided during an air show in Idaho. Disturbing video shows the jets spinning toward the ground and then crashing. But miraculously, all four pilots were able to eject.
15: That is a miracle when particularly jet airplanes come together. It's usually not a very good outcome. So that's a good outcome.
3: That's Embry-Riddle Aeronautical University Professor Cary Grant. The air show is being held near the Mountain Home Air Force Base, about 50 miles outside of Boise.
0: And finally, a black Florida pastor returned to the pulpit over the weekend after spending 10 months in jail for stealing a man's home. Prosecutors say Pastor Carl Johnson targeted a vulnerable homeowner and illegally took control of his property. The pastor of New Beginning Missionary Baptist Church now owes $180,000 in restitution and must spend the next 15 years on probation. His return was met with mixed reactions from the community. I'm Nicole Deal, along with Mike Moore, on your home for Black News First, the Black Information Network. Your Washington Roundup is next.
16: President Trump is warning Iran that time is of the essence when it comes to making a peace deal. In a Truth Social post recently, Trump renewed his threats against Iran. He told Iran to get moving fast or there won't be anything left of them. This comes as there appears to have been little progress in talks between Iran and the U.S. An Iranian foreign ministry spokesperson said Tehran has responded to the latest U.S. proposal. Elsewhere, the president is considering building a permanent helipad at the White House. That's according to multiple reports. The permanent helipad would be used for the new Marine One helicopter. The latest version of the president's helicopter reportedly is more likely to burn grass than the previous one. This would be the latest renovation to the White House grounds, spearheaded by Trump with other projects, including building a ballroom and overhauling the Rose Garden. That's your Washington Roundup. I'm Morgan Wood, your White House correspondent on the Black Information Network, your home for Black News First.
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18: I'm Bree Wood with BIN News Now. Congressman Thomas Massie says criticism from President Trump is actually boosting his campaign fundraising.
19: Every time he tweets about me, it's good for some money coming in.
18: The Kentucky Republican called Trump's effort desperate as the former president backs a primary challenger and urged voters to remove Massie from office. Authorities in Randolph County, Missouri, say a missing black teen has been found dead and multiple suspects are now in custody. 16-year-old Kayla Huff was discovered in a wooded area days after she disappeared. Investigators say the case involves a suspected kidnapping. And Nicki Minaj says her political views have shifted toward President Trump due in part to disappointment with former President Barack Obama and a long-running conflict with Jay-Z. The rapper says her stance reflects personal experiences, not pressure from others. Get BIN News Now on demand 24/7 on the iHeartRadio app.
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21: We're not going back! We're not going back!
20: Fired up and ready to go, thousands came out to the All Roads Lead to the South rally for voting rights. One of the many Black lawmakers who made his way south is New Jersey Senator Cory Booker. We chatted over the weekend while he was on the ground. Senator Booker, welcome back to the Black Information Network.
22: It is so good to be on with you. Thank you.
23: Where are you and what's your game plan?
22: I'm in Montgomery right now, and we have a great turnout here. And what we're really saying is that this sacred civic soil that we're on right here, where people sacrificed here from Selma to Montgomery to Birmingham, we know that Alabama, along with Louisiana and Tennessee and so many of our great southern states, that there are people who sacrificed so much for the democracy that we enjoy. And so now it's our turn. The Supreme Court has done it again. They did it in Plessy versus Ferguson. They did it in Dred Scott. They did it in Korematsu. But now in our generation, they're doing something to deny and to take away rights from people. And we have to respond just like they did in other generations, mobilize and organize. And I will never forget, as a descendant of slaves, I will never forget that the privileges I enjoy were paid for by the blood, sweat, and tears of our ancestors. And the way you pay that back is by doing the work in your generation to secure and advance our freedoms.
23: I know you've been on the ground just a few hours. What are you hearing from the people there?
22: Determination. I'm hearing a group of people who, on a hot day that feels like 90 degrees and the sun shining and beating, that they count it not robbery to come out and stand up for freedom, for fair elections, for fair maps. I see a whole chorus of people starting to form. I see the makings of a movement. And so there's a lot of work to do, but I'm really encouraged by what I'm seeing here in Montgomery.
20: Senator Booker tells me people have to turn out, even those who haven't voted in years, because he says their lives are not getting better. Their lives are getting worse.
22: People have now seen Donald Trump's leadership for over a year and a half. And the question is, are they better off than they were a year and a half ago? Well, look at the gas prices. Look at your cost of food. And on top of that, we see our tax dollars going to insane things, from a war overseas that he said it would keep us out, that's costing us tens of billions of dollars, to things like ballrooms. When you don't vote, you surrender that vote to the very things that you are getting cynical about. But when you do, when you take the power into your hands, well, change happens, because at the end of the day, the power of the people is greater than the people in power.
23: Senator Cory Booker on the ground with the people. Thank you for joining in.
22: Thank you so much. Take care now.
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27: I'm Amber Payton on your home for 24/7 news, Norfolk's BIN 92.1, the Black Information Network. The criminal trial is underway for former Richneck Elementary School assistant principal Ebony Parker. Parker, who is Black, faces 8 felony counts of child neglect after a 6-year-old student brought a gun to school and shot teacher Abby Zwerner in 2023. Prosecutors say Parker failed to act before the shooting. She has pleaded not guilty. A judge denied the defense's request to delay the trial over new body camera video. Parker was previously found grossly negligent in a civil case where Zwerner was awarded $10 million. The criminal trial is expected to last about 4 days. State Senator Luis Lucas of Portsmouth is one of many local leaders who is putting a spotlight on young entrepreneurs in Hampton Roads.
28: The importance of this event is to make sure that young entrepreneurs understand that there's a place for them to go to get help. Whether they're just starting or whether they're already in business, we want to make sure that they have the right resources available to them to make sure that they're going to be a thriving, surviving business in our community.
27: Lucas, who is Black, was among the speakers at the Hampton Roads Black Chamber of Commerce's annual Inside Politics Forum Saturday at Slover Library in Norfolk. The event, held during National Small Business Month, focused on policy, economics, technology, education, and the future of minority-owned businesses. Lucas tells Wavy News 10 gatherings like this are important because young entrepreneurs need to know where to find help, whether they are just starting out or already building a business. She says the goal is to make sure they have the resources to survive and thrive.
29: This is how we do it. It's Friday night and I feel alright. The party's here on the west side, so I reach for my...
27: The MEAC Foundation is bringing star power to its first sneaker ball. The inaugural event takes place Friday, May 22nd at the West End Virginia Beach Town Center. Legendary sports journalist and HBCU Howard University graduate Steve Weiss will host, while Grammy-nominated R&B artist Montel Jordan will headline the night. The event will celebrate the MEAC's 2025-2026 academic year and honor standout achievements across its member institutions. Proceeds will support scholarships, leadership development, and resources for MEAC students and athletes. Tickets can still be purchased at meacsports.com. And the Davis brothers gave Norfolk a clean sweep Saturday night at Scope Arena. Keyshawn Davis led the way with a dominant unanimous decision over Nahir Albright in the main event, telling Wavy News 10 he knew from the first round he had the fight won, all while sharing his love for Norfolk with his two brothers.
30: Man, I ain't gonna lie, Norfolk is always lit. I ain't gonna lie, like, y'all be lit. Like, y'all love fights in the city. Y'all love fights. Like, we love fighting. We love violence, you know what I'm saying? But in a good way, you understand what I'm saying?
31: Everything. This is exactly what I came here to do, get back in the win column. I stuck with the game plan that we worked on all camp.
30: It's good knowing that I went to 4-6. I checked that off the list.
27: Kelvin Davis followed with a split decision victory over Peter Dobson, while youngest brother Keon Davis improved to 5-0 with a 6-round decision win. 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
13: 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Our journalists come from the communities they report on, and that matters because representation shapes how stories are told and how truth is heard. We're not just chasing headlines, we're holding power accountable and lifting up the stories that others overlooked. 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That's why we're here. 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
14: The opinions, beliefs, and viewpoints expressed in this commentary are those of the author and do not necessarily represent those of BIN and its founding partners and employees.
15: The culture war just walked into Mar-a-Lago wearing diamonds and fluffy heels. I'm James T. Harris, and I have something to say. Nicki Minaj did not go MAGA overnight. That's what the media wants you to believe because it makes the story easier to dismiss. But the truth is bigger than Nicki. It's about culture shifting under their feet. For years, Democrats assumed young voters, black voters, artists, rappers, entertainers, and influencers automatically belonged to them. No questions asked. No dissent allowed. Just vote blue, stay quiet, and keep the branding moving. But then something happened. The party of rebellion became the party of hall monitors. The party of free expression became the party of cancellation. The party that claimed to speak for outsiders started punishing anyone who refused to stay inside the approved box. And Nicki Minaj noticed. She saw what a lot of people are starting to see. Donald Trump is not just a politician to his supporters. He is a cultural signal. He represents permission, permission to speak, permission to push back, permission to stop apologizing for refusing to bow to the people who think they own the room. That is why this scares the establishment, not because every barb suddenly becomes a Republican, but because the spell is breaking. The old machine depended on fear, fear of being called names, fear of losing friends, fear of being exiled from polite liberal culture. But once people realize the cool kids may no longer be on the left, the whole social order starts to shake. Nicki Minaj didn't just walk into Mar-a-Lago. She walked out of the Democrat plantation of cultural control. And that is what they cannot forgive. I'm James T. Harris for the Black Information Network.
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1: Here's what's trending this hour. Southwest Airlines is no longer allowing human-like robots on its flights. The change comes after a company flew a lifelike robot named Stewie from Dallas to Las Vegas, even purchasing it a ticket and meeting FAA battery rules. A day later, Southwest updated its policy to ban human or animal-like robots from both the cabin and checked baggage, citing safety and operational concerns. I'm Bree Wood with what's trending.
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2: This university is taking a historic step forward with a massive campus transformation called the Quantum Leap Initiative. The Nashville-based HBCU is rolling out a roughly $900 million to $1 billion master plan designed to completely modernize its campus over the next decade. The project includes a 100,000 square foot data and technology center, new student housing, upgraded classrooms, and expanded facilities for arts, athletics, and student life. University leaders say the goal is to position Fisk as a national leader in innovation and workforce development, while also bringing cutting-edge tech, training, and research opportunities directly to students. The data center alone is expected to serve as a hub for advanced computing and digital learning tools. Officials say the project will help strengthen economic development in North Nashville and expand access to high-demand tech skills. With the latest in HBCU news, I'm Morgan Wood on the Black Information Network.
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2: Ice Cube and Mike Epps are reuniting to celebrate the 30th anniversary of the classic film Friday with a one-night-only event this summer. 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Mike Epps is also set to headline the comedy portion of the night. 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Elsewhere in entertainment, R&B singer Maya is back with new music. The R&B star released her 10th studio album, Retrospect, marking her first full-length project in 8 years. The 16-track album features collaborations with rappers 21 Savage, Joyner Lucas, Snoop Dogg, and DJ D-Nice. Fans got an early preview through the singles ASAP and Just a Little Bit, featuring Too Short. With the latest in entertainment, I'm Morgan Wood on the Black Information Network, BINnews.com, your home for Black news first.
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22: We begin with new information from the World Health Organization. It has declared the Ebola outbreak in the Democratic Republic of Congo and Uganda a public health emergency of international concern due to the dangerous Bundibugyo strain of the virus.
23: Experts emphasize the lack of approved vaccines or specific treatments for this strain, urging countries to strengthen surveillance and response systems. While the outbreak has not reached India, health authorities advise awareness and caution for travelers to affected regions, emphasizing the importance of hand hygiene and avoiding contact with infected individuals or animals. Improved disease surveillance and airport screening systems in India enhance preparedness with a focus on staying informed and avoiding panic. I'm Morgan Wood on the Black Information Network.
24: In Memphis, Tennessee, there's a mounting effort underway to stop the execution of a Black Tennessee death row inmate. Tony Carruthers, who has always claimed his innocence, is scheduled to be executed Thursday, May 21st. A petition is heading to Governor Bill Lee. Fox 13 reports about 80,000 people have signed the petition, asking the governor to stop Carruthers' execution. Tennessee Innocence Project Executive Director Jason Kitchener.
25: Law enforcement uses DNA all the time to solve cold cases, and at the same time, we can use DNA to vindicate innocent people by testing evidence to prove that they didn't commit the crime.
24: Carruthers was one of three men convicted of a 1994 triple murder in Memphis. The three victims were shot, then buried under a shallow grave at a cemetery. In Atlanta, Georgia, seven women graduating at the top of their class at Spelman College, known as the Spelman Seven, are highlighting the growing appeal of historically Black colleges and universities. The co-valedictorians will make school history with the largest number of valedictorians in a single graduating class. Their achievement comes amid a surge in applications and visibility for HBCUs, with a focus on academic rigor, community, and representation. The success of the Spelman Seven is seen as a testament to Black sisterhood, collective support, and generations of sacrifice.
22: And Black churches are taking a proactive approach to addressing food insecurity in Black communities by challenging the systems that perpetuate hunger. The Black Church Food Security Network is leading that charge by promoting justice, health, and self-determination through initiatives like building gardens and supporting Black farmers. The network emerged in response to the 2015 Baltimore, Maryland uprising and aims to empower Black communities to take control of their food sources. And finally, the city of Port Wentworth, Georgia has announced the 4th annual Juneteenth celebration is scheduled for June 19th from 5:30 until 9 p.m. behind City Hall. The celebration will feature food trucks, vendors, historical storytelling, children's activities, and performances by various artists. Organizers say the event aims to unite community and commemorate those who champion humanity. I'm Mike Moore, along with Nicole Deal on your home for 24/7 News, the Black Information Network.
11: Another key provision of the Voting Rights Act.
24: Texas, Missouri, and North Carolina could also jeopardize the re-election chances of several CBC members.
12: Struck down by the Supreme Court.
22: Georgia's Republican Governor Brian Kemp is calling state senators and representatives back to the state capitol to address district maps.
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12: Is on the Black Information Network. 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
24: Black Pass Minister Jamal Bryan is taking on the housing crisis in a big way, announcing a major project aimed at helping Black families become homeowners. Through his church, New Birth Missionary Baptist Church in Atlanta, Georgia, Bryan is launching New Birth Village, a development that will turn 35 acres of church-owned land into 390 affordable homes. He says the goal is simple: create real pathways to ownership and generational wealth in a community where rising prices have pushed many families out of the market. The project is based on a public-private partnership model, with the church contributing debt-free land and working with developers on infrastructure and planning. Bryant calls it Ministry in Motion, saying it's designed for teachers, nurses, seniors, young professionals, and first-time buyers who have been priced out of Atlanta's booming housing market. According to Redfin, this comes at a time when Black homeownership has fallen nationwide, dropping to 43.9% in 2025. Money news at 24 and 54 minutes past each hour. I'm Nicole Deal on your home for Black News First, the Black Information Network.
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24: I'm Nicole Deal.
22: And I'm Mike Moore on your home for 24/7 News, the Black Information Network.
24: 60 years after civil rights leaders marched across the Edmund Pettus Bridge, Montgomery, Alabama was once again the center of a major voting rights push over the weekend.
0: There was no democracy in America until every human being born here was guaranteed and protected the right to vote.
24: That is New York Congresswoman Alexandria Ocasio-Cortez. The event called All Roads Lead to the South began in Selma and ended at the state capitol. Montgomery is home to one of the congressional districts now being redrawn under a recent Supreme Court ruling.
22: The family of 18-year-old Markavius Rumpf is demanding answers after the missing Alabama teen was found brutally killed in the woods. Rumpf, who is Black, disappeared for 5 days before relatives discovered his remains. His family says he had been shot, dismembered, and set on fire. His mother says they searched for him themselves, even on Mother's Day, because police offered little help. Rumpf had just earned his GED and planned to attend welding school. So far, no arrests. In predominantly Black Chicago, Illinois, an investigation is now underway into a fire at an apartment building on the city's south side.
4: The blaze starting in the 6700 block of South Crandon Avenue. This relative of a mother and her 16-year-old son who suffered critical injuries reacted.
5: The building is brick. It can be replaced. I'm more worried about my family members.
4: A mayday was called for a missing firefighter, but they were located right away. The building has been deemed uninhabitable and has left four people displaced. I'm Perry Williams.
24: And finally, a new Ebola outbreak is spreading across Central Africa, prompting the World Health Organization to declare a public health emergency. More than 300 suspected cases and 88 deaths have been reported, mostly in Congo, but now reaching Uganda and even the capital, Kinshasa. The Bundibugyo variant has no approved vaccine or treatment. The U.S. is now working to relocate a small number of affected Americans while sending support for testing, surveillance, and containment. I'm Nicole Deal, along with Mike Moore, on your home for Black News First, the Black Information Network. Your Healthy Minute is next.
7: 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I'm Mike Island on the Black Information Network.
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10: BIN News this hour, I'm Terry McCready. Coming up, a closer look at a slush fund for victims of lawfare used during the Biden administration. Primary day in several states for House, Senate, and governor races. Officials say shooting at the Islamic Center of San Diego is being investigated as a hate crime. But first, here's BIN News now.
13: A U.S. missionary doctor working in Africa has reportedly been diagnosed with Ebola as cases rise in Uganda and the Democratic Republic of Congo. Dr. Kavita Patel.
14: The spread of Ebola is primarily person to person with contact of fluids, body fluids, secretions, saliva, etc. It does come with a high mortality rate, a high transmission rate.
13: The CDC says it's now deploying resources to contain the spread. A prison guard on duty when Jeffrey Epstein died says he received special treatment behind bars. Testifying before Congress, Tova Noel said Epstein had access to items other inmates didn't, as lawmakers continue to examine circumstances surrounding his 2019 death. And Michael Jackson is back on top of the charts. His iconic album Thriller has returned to number one on Billboard's top R&B hip-hop albums chart for the first time in over 40 years. Get BIN News now on demand 24/7 on the iHeartRadio app. Here's Terry McCready.
10: The Justice Department announcing a $1.8 billion fund to compensate those they say were targets of the Biden administration. President Trump telling reporters he approves of the fund.
15: People that were weaponized and really treated brutally by a system that was so corrupt, with corrupt people running it, and they're getting reimbursed for their legal fees and the other things that they had to suffer.
10: The anti-weaponization fund comes just after President Trump dropped his lawsuit against the IRS that demanded at least $10 billion connected with the search of his home in Palm Beach, Florida. The DOJ said they created a systematic process to hear and redress claims of others who suffered weaponization and lawfare. The fund also gives those pardoned related to the January 6th Capitol riot a way to get payouts for what they say was government overreach. It's a jam-packed primary day with elections in six states for the U.S. House, Senate, and governor races. Voters are heading to the polls in Alabama, Idaho, Kentucky, Oregon, Pennsylvania, and Georgia, where five GOP candidates will battle to face Georgia's Democratic Senator John Ossoff, who Republicans think is vulnerable in the November midterms.
20: I think that's going to help my fundraising at thomasmassey.com. Every time he tweets about me, it's good for, you know, some money coming in, because people don't like that.
10: Right, GOP Congressman Thomas Massey on ABC's This Week. In Kentucky's GOP primaries, he remains a vocal critic of the president and is facing Trump-backed Ed Galrine. It's yet another contest that many believe will test Trump's grip on the GOP. Five people are dead after a shooting at the Islamic Center of San Diego. Two suspects reportedly died of self-inflicted gunshot wounds after a security guard was killed. The gunmen, both teenagers, were discovered in a vehicle near the mosque. Police say they recovered anti-Islamic writing in the car. Officials say before the shooting, one of the suspects took a firearm from his parents' home and left a suicide note. The words "hate speech" were written on one of the firearms used in the attack. An American doctor has contracted Ebola while working in the Democratic Republic of Congo. As the outbreak is spreading in parts of Africa, the CDC says Dr. Peter Staffer developed symptoms over the weekend and later tested positive. He's being transported to Germany along with several high-risk contacts for treatment and monitoring. Surge, a Christian organization, said its missionary, Dr. Stafford, was exposed to the virus while treating patients at a hospital in northeastern Congo. Two other doctors, including Stafford's wife and their four children, are being monitored. Stay informed, stay connected, and subscribe. Follow BIN News This Hour wherever you get your podcasts. I'm Terry McCready for the Black Information Network.
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18: I'm Amber Payton on your home for 24/7 news, Norfolk's BIN 92.1, the Black Information Network. The criminal trial is underway for former Richneck Elementary School assistant principal Ebony Parker. Parker, who is Black, faces 8 felony counts of child neglect after a 6-year-old student brought a gun to school and shot teacher Abby Zwerner in 2023. Prosecutors say Parker failed to act before the shooting. She has pleaded not guilty. A judge denied the defense's request to delay the trial over new body camera video. Parker was previously found grossly negligent in a civil case where Zwerner was awarded $10 million. The criminal trial is expected to last about 4 days. State Senator Luis Lucas of Portsmouth is one of many local leaders who is putting a spotlight on young entrepreneurs in Hampton Roads.
19: The importance of this event is to make sure that young entrepreneurs understand that there's a place for them to go to get help. Whether they're just starting or whether they're already in business, we want to make sure that they have the right resources available to them to make sure that they're going to be a thriving, surviving business in our community.
18: Lucas, who is Black, was among the speakers at the Hampton Roads Black Chamber of Commerce's annual Inside Politics Forum Saturday at Slover Library in Norfolk. The event, held during National Small Business Month, focused on policy, economics, technology, education, and the future of minority-owned businesses. Lucas tells Wavy News 10 gatherings like this are important because young entrepreneurs need to know where to find help, whether they are just starting out or already building a business. She says the goal is to make sure they have the resources to survive and thrive.
21: This is how we do it. It's Friday night and I feel alright. The party's here on the west side, so I reach for my...
18: 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The event will celebrate the MEAC's 2025-2026 academic year and honor standout achievements across its member institutions. Proceeds will support scholarships, leadership development, and resources for MEAC student athletes. 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And the Davis brothers gave Norfolk a clean sweep Saturday night at Scope Arena. Keyshawn Davis led the way with a dominant unanimous decision over Nahir Albright in the main event, telling Wavy News 10 he knew from the first round he had the fight won, all while sharing his love for Norfolk with his two brothers.
0: Man, I ain't gonna lie, Norfolk is always lit. I ain't gonna lie, like, y'all be lit. Like, y'all love fights in the city. Y'all love fights. Like, we love fighting. We love violence, you know what I'm saying? But in a good way, you understand what I'm saying?
2: This is exactly what I came here to do, get back in the win column. I stuck with the game plan that we worked on all camp.
0: It's good knowing that I went to 4-6. I checked that off the list.
18: Kelvin Davis followed with a split decision victory over Peter Dobson, while youngest brother Keon Davis improved to 5-0 with a six-round decision win. 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I'm Amber Payton on your home for Black News First, Norfolk's BIN 92.1, the Black Information Network.
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18: The opinions, beliefs, and viewpoints expressed in this commentary are those of the author and do not necessarily represent those of BIN and its founding partners and employees.
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4: Have y'all noticed all of these black conservatives posting on Instagram and the message is the same? Oh, my God. The Democrats, they're the ones who are flat out racist. It was the Southern Democrats that started the KKK. It was the Southern Democrats. Now, they don't say Southern Democrats. They just say Democrats who tried to do all they can to keep black folks from voting. It was the Democrats who drove Jim Crow. Now, they always leave out the lily white Republican movement, the lily white conservative movement. Republican President Herbert Hoover was over that. They always leave that out. They also leave out the fact that after 1964, it was Republicans that began to embrace the Southern strategy, also began to embrace racial attacks on black people. And look at what's happening right now. Louisiana, Republicans. The House there passed a bill that would require Confederate monuments that have been taken down to be moved to state parks. So why is it these black conservatives keep condemning Southern Democrats for their racism, and it was real, yet they somehow overlook Republican bigotry? Y'all, the operative word when it comes to white racist Democrats and white racist Republicans is white. So

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3: Michael is back on top at the box office. The Michael Jackson biopic earned more than $26 million in its fourth weekend, jumping from third place to first nationwide. The Devil Wears Prada 2 came in second with $18 million in its third weekend, while Obsession debuted in third with more than $16 million. Rounding out the top five were Mortal Kombat 2 and The Sheep Detectives. This comes as Michael Jackson's music is also seeing a major comeback. His legendary 1982 album Thriller has returned to number one on Billboard's top R&B hip-hop albums chart for the first time in four decades. Industry analysts say renewed interest tied to the success of the Michael film helped drive a major spike in streams and album sales. Elsewhere in entertainment, rapper Young Miami is giving back to her community in a big way. The Florida rapper hosted a free gas giveaway in Miami Gardens at a Murphy USA station, helping more than 250 people fill up their tanks. She also surprised 25 mothers with $200 Walmart shopping sprees. Young Miami says, as a mother herself, giving back to families in need is personal to her. With the latest in entertainment, I'm Morgan Wood on the Black Information Network.
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8: I'm Esther Dillard on your home for 24/7 news, the Black Information Network. Here are your top stories. A Black Louisville, Kentucky mom of an autistic child is demanding cameras be placed in school classrooms after capturing disturbing video on a hidden camera in her son's locks. Just ahead of summer season, Memphis leaders are calling for strategy to stop future shooting incidents. And hundreds come out to support the All Roads Lead to the South National Day of Action for Voting Rights in Selma, Alabama over the weekend. Supporters from across the country came together, marching across the Edmund Pettus Bridge more than 60 years after Bloody Sunday.

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2: A white Fox News host, Jesse Watters, is drawing heavy criticism after saying on air that blacks should have more children if they want stronger representation in Congress. He says blacks for 150 years have only represented 10 to 15% of the American population. He goes on to say if they want to have more seats, they got to get in between the sheets. His comments came during a discussion about Republican-led redistricting efforts that are eliminating black majority districts across several states.
3: The family of a 14-year-old boy who was gunned down in Northwest Indiana are seeking justice.
4: Devin Porter was shot and killed on Friday afternoon inside of a Michigan City home. His sister says he ran into her room after he was shot.
5: He was still trying to gasp for air, but his eyes was gone, on the back of his head. By the time they came, he was gone.
4: Porter, who was a freshman at Michigan City High School, was taken to a hospital where he was pronounced dead. No one is in custody. I'm Perry Williams.
3: Four Navy pilots are lucky to be alive after two military fighter jets collided during an air show in Idaho. Disturbing video shows the jets spinning toward the ground and then crashing. But miraculously, all four pilots were able to eject.
6: That is a miracle when particularly jet airplanes come together. It's usually not a very good outcome. So that's a good outcome.
3: That's Embry-Riddle Aeronautical University Professor Cary Grant. The air show is being held near the Mountain Home Air Force Base, about 50 miles outside of Boise.
2: And finally, a black Florida pastor returned to the pulpit over the weekend after spending 10 months in jail for stealing a man's home. Prosecutors say Pastor Carl Johnson targeted a vulnerable homeowner and illegally took control of his property. The pastor of New Beginning Missionary Baptist Church now owes $180,000 in restitution and must spend the next 15 years on probation. His return was met with mixed reactions from the community. I'm Nicole Deal, along with Mike Moore, on your home for Black News First, the Black Information Network. Your Washington Roundup is next.
7: President Trump is warning Iran that time is of the essence when it comes to making a peace deal. In a Truth Social post recently, Trump renewed his threats against Iran. He told Iran to get moving fast or there won't be anything left of them. This comes as there appears to have been little progress in talks between Iran and the U.S. An Iranian foreign ministry spokesperson said Tehran has responded to the latest U.S. proposal. Elsewhere, the president is considering building a permanent helipad at the White House. That's according to multiple reports. The permanent helipad would be used for the new Marine One helicopter. The latest version of the president's helicopter reportedly is more likely to burn grass than the previous one. This would be the latest renovation to the White House grounds, spearheaded by Trump with other projects, including building a ballroom and overhauling the Rose Garden. That's your Washington Roundup. I'm Morgan Wood, your White House correspondent on the Black Information Network, your home for Black News First.
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14: I'm Bree Wood with BIN News Now. A black woman from Michigan and her boyfriend are facing serious charges after her teenage grandson reported being restrained and abused inside a Plymouth Township home. Plymouth Township Police Chief James Niddle Jr.
15: To see my children treated like this is just, it's terrible.
14: Kalita Jackson Holland and 56-year-old boyfriend Edward Turner now face charges including child abuse and torture. Authorities in Eufaula, Alabama say a missing black teen has been found dead. 18-year-old Marcavius Mark Rumpf disappeared earlier this month. His mother, Yolanda Wynn, says the family conducted their own search and is now calling for answers. A GoFundMe has been launched. And Black Texas Republican Congressman Wesley Hunt is defending recent redistricting efforts, saying they shouldn't be compared to Jim Crow. Hunt pushed back on criticism from Democrats, arguing America has moved beyond that era. Get BIN News Now on demand 24/7 on the iHeartRadio app.
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17: We're not going back!
16: Fired up and ready to go, thousands came out to the All Roads Lead to the South rally for voting rights. One of the many black lawmakers who made his way south is New Jersey Senator Cory Booker. We chatted over the weekend while he was on the ground. Senator Booker, welcome back to the Black Information Network.
18: It is so good to be on with you. Thank you.
19: Where are you and what's your game plan?
18: I'm in Montgomery right now, and we have a great turnout here. And what we're really saying is that this sacred civic soil that we're on right here, where people sacrificed here from Selma to Montgomery to Birmingham, we know that Alabama, along with Louisiana and Tennessee and so many of our great southern states, that there are people who sacrificed so much for the democracy that we enjoy. And so now it's our turn. The Supreme Court has done it again. They did it in Plessy versus Ferguson. They did it in Dred Scott. They did it in Korematsu. But now in our generation, they're doing something to deny and to take away rights from people. And we have to respond just like they did in other generations, mobilize and organize. And I will never forget, as a descendant of slaves, I will never forget that the privileges I enjoy were paid for by the blood, sweat, and tears of our ancestors. And the way you pay that back is by doing the work in your generation to secure and advance our freedoms.
19: I know you've been on the ground just a few hours. What are you hearing from the people there?
18: Determination. I'm hearing a group of people who, on a hot day that feels like 90 degrees and the sun shining and beating, that they count it not robbery to come out and stand up for freedom, for fair elections, for fair maps. I see a whole chorus of people starting to form. I see the makings of a movement. And so there's a lot of work to do, but I'm really encouraged by what I'm seeing here in Montgomery.
16: Senator Booker tells me people have to turn out, even those who haven't voted in years, because he says their lives are not getting better. Their lives are getting worse.
18: People have now seen Donald Trump's leadership for over a year and a half. And the question is, are they better off than they were a year and a half ago? Well, look at the gas prices. Look at your cost of food. And on top of that, we see our tax dollars going to insane things, from a war overseas that he said it would keep us out, that's costing us tens of billions of dollars, to things like ballrooms. When you don't vote, you surrender that vote to the very things that you are getting cynical about. But when you do, when you take the power into your hands, well, change happens, because at the end of the day, the power of the people is greater than the people in power.
19: Senator Cory Booker on the ground with the people. Thank you for joining in.
18: Thank you so much. Take care now.
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20: I'm Amber Payton on your home for 24/7 news, Norfolk's BIN 92.1, the Black Information Network. The criminal trial is underway for former Richneck Elementary School assistant principal Ebony Parker. Parker, who is Black, faces 8 felony counts of child neglect after a 6-year-old student brought a gun to school and shot teacher Abby Zwerner in 2023. Prosecutors say Parker failed to act before the shooting. She has pleaded not guilty. A judge denied the defense's request to delay the trial over new body camera video. Parker was previously found grossly negligent in a civil case where Zwerner was awarded $10 million. The criminal trial is expected to last about 4 days. State Senator Luis Lucas of Portsmouth is one of many local leaders who is putting a spotlight on young entrepreneurs in Hampton Roads.
21: The importance of this event is to make sure that young entrepreneurs understand that there's a place for them to go to get help. Whether they're just starting or whether they're already in business, we want to make sure that they have the right resources available to them to make sure that they're going to be a thriving, surviving business in our community.
20: Lucas, who is Black, was among the speakers at the Hampton Roads Black Chamber of Commerce's annual Inside Politics Forum Saturday at Slover Library in Norfolk. The event, held during National Small Business Month, focused on policy, economics, technology, education, and the future of minority-owned businesses. Lucas tells Wavy News 10 gatherings like this are important because young entrepreneurs need to know where to find help, whether they are just starting out or already building a business. She says the goal is to make sure they have the resources to survive and thrive.
22: This is how we do it. It's Friday night, and I feel alright. The party's here on the west side, so I reach for my...
20: The MEAC Foundation is bringing star power to its first sneaker ball. The inaugural event takes place Friday, May 22nd at the West End Virginia Beach Town Center. Legendary sports journalist and HBCU Howard University graduate Steve Weiss will host, while Grammy-nominated R&B artist Montel Jordan will headline the night. The event will celebrate the MEAC's 2025-2026 academic year and honor standout achievements across its member institutions. Proceeds will support scholarships, leadership development, and resources for MEAC student athletes. Tickets can still be purchased at meacsports.com. And the Davis brothers gave Norfolk a clean sweep Saturday night at Scope Arena. Keyshawn Davis led the way with a dominant unanimous decision over Nahir Albright in the main event, telling Wavy News 10 he knew from the first round he had the fight won, all while sharing his love for Norfolk with his two brothers.
23: Man, I ain't gonna lie, Norfolk is always lit. I ain't gonna lie, like, y'all be lit. Like, y'all love fights in the city. Y'all love fights. Like, we love fighting. We love violence. You know what I'm saying? But in a good way. You understand what I'm saying?
24: This is exactly what I came here to do, get back in the win column. I'm stuck with the game plan that we worked on all camp.
23: It's good knowing that I went to full six. I checked that off the list.
20: Kelvin Davis followed with a split decision victory over Peter Dobson, while youngest brother Keon Davis improved to 5-0 with a 6-round decision win. 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
9: Hi, I'm Amber Payton with the Black Information Network. In most newsrooms, stories about the Black community are an occasional headline. 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
28: Cell phones have been an integral part of connecting our modern world. But did you know a Black nuclear engineer pioneered the technology for them? Henry Thomas Sampson was born in 1934 in Jackson, Mississippi. He earned his bachelor's degree in chemical engineering from Purdue University in 1956, followed by his master's degree from UCLA in 1961 and his PhD shortly after. In 1971, Henry Sampson created the Gamma Electric Cell. It's a device which produced long-lasting power to satellites. Sampson's innovation caught the attention of the Motorola Company, which then placed his patented technology into their telephones. This eventually led to the very first telephone calls being made using cell phones. Henry Sampson passed on June 4th, 2015. His genius and Black excellence helped create the globally connected world we share today. This is Tammy Eswick for the Black Information Network.
29: 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I'm Mike Strautmanis, and my history lives here.
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30: Here's what's trending this hour. A new bipartisan proposal in Congress could require electric vehicle owners to pay up to $150 a year in federal taxes. The plan would start at $135 next October and gradually increase. Hybrid owners could pay about $50 annually. Lawmakers say the money would help fund road repairs and infrastructure, replacing revenue normally collected through gasoline taxes. I'm Bree Wood with What's Trending.
7: Information Network, Eye on HBCUs, covering the latest news, sports, and events at our historically black colleges and universities. Here's Morgan Wood.
1: Fisk University is taking a historic step forward with a massive campus transformation called the Quantum Leap Initiative. The Nashville-based HBCU is rolling out a roughly $900 million to $1 billion master plan designed to completely modernize its campus over the next decade. The project includes a 100,000 square foot data and technology center, new student housing, upgraded classrooms, and expanded facilities for arts, athletics, and student life. University leaders say the goal is to position Fisk as a national leader in innovation and workforce development, while also bringing cutting-edge tech, training, and research opportunities directly to students. The data center alone is expected to serve as a hub for advanced computing and digital learning tools. Officials say the project will help strengthen economic development in North Nashville and expand access to high-demand tech skills. With the latest in HBCU news, I'm Morgan Wood on the Black Information Network.
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30: Paris Jackson is heading back to court in her ongoing legal dispute with her father Michael Jackson's estate. The model and actress is now seeking an additional $463,000 after previously winning a six-figure ruling tied to bonus payments made to outside law firms. Paris argues the estate's executors should also cover interest and legal fees on those funds. The case is headed back to court as executors now face a key deadline of September 15th to file overdue financial documents covering 2019 through 2024. And in more entertainment news, Usher is moving forward with his own lawsuit tied to a failed Atlanta restaurant deal. Billboard reports a judge has ruled the singer can continue his case against producer Brian Michael Cox and others over a $700,000 loan he says was never repaid. Usher claims he loaned money for the project after declining to invest as a partner, but says a large portion of those funds is still missing. The court is allowing the case to proceed, meaning it now heads into the discovery phase and could eventually go to trial. With the latest in entertainment at 17 and 47 minutes past each hour, I'm Bree Wood on the Black Information Network, your home for Black news first.
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8: We begin with a Black mother shot in front of her baby outside of a Stonecrest, Georgia public supermarket. The deceased, Shyla Cummings.
15: Shyla Cummings, a 25-year-old mother, was preparing to start nursing school. That dream cut short due to gun violence. Police have arrested Isaiah Tarver, who has been described by family members as an on and off again boyfriend. Her family describes her as a loving mother and a young woman with a bright future ahead. Shyla's parents are emphasizing the importance of being involved in their children's lives and paying attention to signs of domestic violence. Tarver is facing a malice murder charge in connection with Shyla's death. I'm Morgan Wood on the Black Information Network.
14: In Louisiana, the state Supreme Court has taken the position of weighing in on the clerk of the court battle taking place in Orleans Parish. It will take action in the near future. But for now, the high court has issued a stay order that prohibits Black retired Judge Calvin Johnson from continuing his duties as interim clerk. The bottom line, that means civil clerk Chelsea Napoleon, who is also Black, is back in charge. Here's Councilmember Eugene Green.
16: My opinion is that Ms. Napoleon is the clerk of court duly elected by the citizens of the city of New Orleans until I get evidence otherwise.
14: This comes after council members appointed Johnson as interim consolidated clerk of court in a 5-2 vote. Napoleon, who filed a lawsuit against Johnson, Mayor Helena Moreno, and City Council President J.P. Morrell, had no comment. In other news, a year has passed since the death of Black Cleveland Fire Cadet Simeon Sylvester Williams Sr. during academy training. Now, his family has filed a wrongful death lawsuit against the city of Cleveland and a Cleveland Fire Training lieutenant, alleging Williams was subjected to illegal hazing, which led to his death. Here's the family's attorney, Keith Hansbrook.
17: Unfortunately, they went after him because he was the oldest cadet and he was an African-American male, and he told his family about that.
14: The lawsuit recently filed in a Cuyahoga County court accuses Cleveland Fire Lieutenant Vincent Russo of subjecting Williams to unlawful and criminal hazing inside the Cleveland Fire Training Academy.
8: Charles Whitman Dabbs, an African-American Navy veteran from Nashville, Tennessee, recently earned his doctorate degree at 85 years old after a 70-year academic journey that began in 1958. Dabbs graduated from Tennessee State University, an HBCU, alongside nearly 1,400 graduates with diverse paths to the stage. He says he hopes to join an HBCU university or a college. And finally, in Washington State, the Martin Luther King Jr. Committee of Moses Lake will host a Juneteenth celebration at McCosh Park. Featuring live entertainment, food, and educational presentations, the Dreamers in Action Youth Group will perform a dance, and there will be face painting for children. The celebration also includes a presentation on the history and significance of Juneteenth, followed by a question and answer session. I'm Mike Moore, along with Nicole Deal, on your home for 24/7 News, the Black Information Network.
7: 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Insight.
18: Workers claim Spirit failed to give the required 60-day notice. Meanwhile, executives are seeking over $10 million in retention bonuses.
7: Perspective that you can trust.
1: An amended bipartisan housing bill, advocates say, could directly affect affordability and access to home ownership, especially for Black families.
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8: President Donald Trump says he's not thinking about Americans' financial situations, not even a little bit.
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21: If you owned a business during the pandemic, the IRS may still owe you money, but the clock is running out to claim it. This involves the Employee Retention Credit, or ERC, a COVID-era tax break created to help businesses keep workers on payroll during shutdowns and financial losses. Now, here's the issue. The IRS paused the payments after a wave of fraud concerns and thousands of claims were rejected. Some experts say possibly by mistake. Tax advocates are warning businesses not to sit and wait because there's now a strict two-year deadline to challenge those denials. And if that deadline passes, you could permanently lose the right to get that refund back, even if your claim was legitimate. For some businesses, we're talking thousands, even hundreds of thousands of dollars on the line. So if you filed for an ERC refund and got denied, tax experts say this is the week to check your paperwork, your dates, and whether you still have time to appeal. With Money News at 24 and 54 minutes past each hour, I'm Mimi Brown on your home for Black News First, the Black Information Network.
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20: 60 years after civil rights leaders marched across the Edmund Pettus Bridge, Montgomery, Alabama was once again the center of a major voting rights push over the weekend.
23: There was no democracy in America until every human being born here was guaranteed and protected the right to vote.
20: That is New York Congresswoman Alexandria Ocasio-Cortez. The event called All Roads Lead to the South began in Selma and ended at the state capitol. Montgomery is home to one of the congressional districts now being redrawn under a recent Supreme Court ruling.
22: The family of 18-year-old Markavius Rumpf is demanding answers after the missing Alabama teen was found brutally killed in the woods. Rumpf, who is Black, disappeared for 5 days before relatives discovered his remains. His family says he had been shot, dismembered, and set on fire. His mother says they searched for him themselves, even on Mother's Day, because police offered little help. Rumpf had just earned his GED and planned to attend welding school. So far, no arrests. In predominantly Black Chicago, Illinois, an investigation is now underway into a fire at an apartment building on the city's south side.
24: The blaze started yesterday morning in the 6700 block of South Crandon Avenue. This relative of a mother and her 16-year-old son who suffered critical injuries reacted.
25: The building is brick. It can be replaced. I'm more worried about my family members.
24: A mayday was called for a missing firefighter, but they were located right away. The building has been deemed uninhabitable and has left four people displaced. I'm Perry Williams.
20: And finally, a new Ebola outbreak is spreading across Central Africa, prompting the World Health Organization to declare a public health emergency. More than 300 suspected cases and 88 deaths have been reported, mostly in Congo, but now reaching Uganda and even the capital, Kinshasa. The Bundibugyo variant has no approved vaccine or treatment. The U.S. is now working to relocate a small number of affected Americans while sending support for testing, surveillance, and containment. I'm Nicole Deal, along with Mike Moore, on your home for Black News First, the Black Information Network. Your healthy minute is next.
15: A health expert is sharing simple food guidance for better energy throughout the day. Beth Zeroni, a dietitian at the Cleveland Clinic, says sustained energy comes from balancing carbohydrates, protein, and healthy fats. She recommends focusing on whole foods like fruits, vegetables, nuts, seeds, whole grains, eggs, chicken, and fish. She also suggests not going more than 3 to 4 hours without eating to help prevent energy crashes and overeating later in the day. Zeroni warns that highly processed foods, added sugars, and sweetened drinks may give a quick boost, but often lead to a faster drop in energy. Black Americans face disproportionately higher rates of diet-related conditions like diabetes and hypertension, and often live in areas with limited access to fresh, affordable food. Experts say building consistent, balanced eating habits can help support long-term energy and reduce health risk. That's your Healthy Minutes. I'm Morgan Wood on the Black Information Network.
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12: BIN News this hour. I'm Terry McCready. Coming up, an FBI investigation into a mass shooting at the Islamic Center of San Diego. A Black woman from Los Angeles is facing years behind bars for illegally registering unhoused people to vote. A former LAPD detective who gained notoriety during the O.J. Simpson murder trial has died. But first, here's BIN News now.
13: President Trump says he's concerned about Ebola.
27: I'm concerned about everything, but certainly am. I think that, it's been confined right now to Africa, but it's something that has had a breakout.
13: An American has tested positive in the Ebola outbreak in Central Africa, prompting global concern. The World Health Organization has declared a public health emergency, with the patient and others now being transferred to Germany for monitoring. Civil rights attorney Ben Crump is calling for justice after a Florida deputy-involved shooting. Crump met with the family of Morris Davis and says video shows excessive force, disputing claims Davis was a threat. Authorities say Davis was armed. And the state of Oklahoma has carried out the execution of a Black man convicted of a 2000 double murder. Raymond Johnson was put to death by lethal injection for killing his ex-girlfriend and her infant daughter. Get BIN News now on demand 24/7 on the iHeartRadio app. Back to Terry McCready.
12: More details after two suspects and three adult victims were killed during an active shooting event at the Islamic Center of San Diego. Police Chief Scott Wall said the investigation is just getting started.
28: We're in the process of serving search warrants that will continue tonight and on into the days ahead.
12: Wall said police initially got a call from the mother of one of the two suspected teenage shooters, warning that her son took several weapons and a car from her home. Police later received a call about an active shooter at the Islamic Center. When arriving at the scene, police found three deceased adults, which included one security guard. Wall said then authorities got calls about gunfire a couple of blocks away, and officers found the two suspects dead inside a car from what's believed to be self-inflicted gunshot wounds. A landscaper who was working in the area was shot at but uninjured. Police say the incident is being investigated as a hate crime. The U.S. Attorney's Office is announcing charges against a Black woman accused of illegally registering homeless people to vote in the Los Angeles area. U.S. Attorney Bill Asaley discussing the charges.
29: There was a public reporting of an undercover video of her on video paying homeless people to register to vote. So I think that was widely reported. We initiated and opened up a criminal investigation with the FBI.
12: The suspect, 64-year-old Brenda Lee Brown Armstrong of Marina Del Rey, is a longtime petition signature collector for ballot initiatives. She's already pleaded guilty. Federal officials say she paid people, including homeless people living on Skid Row, to register to vote. Brown Armstrong allegedly paid homeless people in cash, cigarettes, and phone cards. She's charged with one felony count of paying another person to register to vote. Brown Armstrong is facing up to 5 years in federal prison. The controversial Los Angeles detective who said he discovered the bloody glove in the O.J. Simpson murder case has died. Mark Furman had been living in Idaho and was battling an aggressive form of throat cancer. Simpson faced charges for the 1994 murders of his ex-wife, Nicole Brown Simpson, and Ronald Goldman. The trial was watched by millions of Americans and sparked a worldwide debate over celebrity justice and systemic racism, with the prosecution accusing Furman of being a racist. Furman was convicted of lying on the stand and was later barred from practicing law. Furman was 74. Stay informed, stay connected, and subscribe. Follow BIN News This Hour wherever you get your podcasts. 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
7: I'm Amber Payton on your home for 24/7 news, Norfolk's BIN 92.1, the Black Information Network. The criminal trial is underway for former Richneck Elementary School assistant principal Ebony Parker. Parker, who is Black, faces 8 felony counts of child neglect after a 6-year-old student brought a gun to school and shot teacher Abby Zwerner in 2023. Prosecutors say Parker failed to act before the shooting. She has pleaded not guilty. A judge denied the defense's request to delay the trial over new body camera video. Parker was previously found grossly negligent in a civil case where Zwerner was awarded $10 million. The criminal trial is expected to last about 4 days. State Senator Luis Lucas of Portsmouth is one of many local leaders who is putting a spotlight on young entrepreneurs in Hampton Roads.
8: The importance of this event is to make sure that young entrepreneurs understand that there's a place for them to go to get help. Whether they're just starting or whether they're already in business, we want to make sure that they have the right resources available to them to make sure that they're going to be a thriving, surviving business in our community.
7: Lucas, who is Black, was among the speakers at the Hampton Roads Black Chamber of Commerce's annual Inside Politics Forum Saturday at Slover Library in Norfolk. The event, held during National Small Business Month, focused on policy, economics, technology, education, and the future of minority-owned businesses. Lucas tells Wavy News 10 gatherings like this are important because young entrepreneurs need to know where to find help, whether they are just starting out or already building a business. She says the goal is to make sure they have the resources to survive and thrive.
14: This is how we do it. It's Friday night, and I feel alright. The party's here on the west side, so I reach for my...
7: 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The inaugural event takes place Friday, May 22nd at the West End Virginia Beach Town Center. Legendary sports journalist and HBCU Howard University graduate Steve Weiss will host, while Grammy-nominated R&B artist Montel Jordan will headline the night. The event will celebrate the MEAC's 2025-2026 academic year and honor standout achievements across its member institutions. Proceeds will support scholarships, leadership development, and resources for MEAC student athletes. Tickets can still be purchased at meacsports.com. And the Davis brothers gave Norfolk a clean sweep Saturday night at Scope Arena. Keyshawn Davis led the way with a dominant unanimous decision over Nahir Albright in the main event, telling Wavy News 10 he knew from the first round he had the fight won, all while sharing his love for Norfolk with his two brothers.
16: Man, I ain't gonna lie, Norfolk is always lit. I ain't gonna lie, like, y'all be lit. Like, y'all love fights in the city. Y'all love fights. Like, we love fighting. We love violence. You know what I'm saying? But in a good way. You understand what I'm saying?
17: I mean, everything. This is exactly what I came here to do, get back in the win column. I'm stuck with the game plan that we worked on all camp.
16: It's good knowing that I went to 4-6. I checked that off the list.
7: Kelvin Davis followed with a split decision victory over Peter Dobson, while youngest brother Keon Davis improved to 5-0 with a 6-round decision win. 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I'm Amber Payton on your home for Black News First, Norfolk's BIN 92.1, the Black Information Network.
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22: The opinions, beliefs, and viewpoints expressed in this commentary are those of the author and do not necessarily represent those of BIN and its founding partners and employees. Now it's time to bring the funk with Roland S. Martin.
23: Have y'all noticed all of these black conservatives posting on Instagram and the message is the same? Oh my God, the Democrats, they're the ones who are flat out racist. It was the Southern Democrats that started the KKK. It was the Southern Democrats. Now, they don't say Southern Democrats. They just say Democrats who tried to do all they can to keep black folks from voting. It was the Democrats who drove Jim Crow. Now, they always leave out the Lily White Republican movement, the Lily White conservative movement. Republican President Herbert Hoover was over that. They always leave that out. They also leave out the fact that after 1964, it was Republicans that began to embrace the Southern strategy, also began to embrace racial attacks on black people. And look at what's happening right now. Louisiana, Republicans. The House there passed a bill that would require Confederate monuments that have been taken down to be moved to state parks. So why is it these black conservatives keep condemning Southern Democrats for their racism, and it was real, yet they somehow overlook Republican bigotry? Y'all, the operative word when it comes to white racist Democrats and white racist Republicans is white. So it's not some sort of, oh my God, this is an educational flex by informing you on this history. Here's what we do know. The party today that fully embraces Confederates are Republicans.

0: well, I need a new curl. 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Staring through the grapevine, I'm hearing GIA certified.
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3: Bank of America has agreed to pay $2.25 million to settle a lawsuit accusing the bank of charging customers illegal ATM fees. The case centers around people who use non-Bank of America ATMs at 7-Eleven and were hit with fees they say were never properly disclosed. Customers were reportedly even charged when the transactions did not go through. The lawsuit argued that is a violation of federal consumer protection rules. So who qualifies for the money? While the settlement covers any Bank of America customer who was charged an out-of-network ATM fee between February 2021 and December 2023 for a transaction that was declined or did not dispense cash, those customers will automatically receive a payout. No claim form is required. Payments will vary depending on how many people are eligible, but the fund is designed to reimburse customers for the improper fees. Bank of America denies wrongdoing but did agree to the settlement. Money news at 24 and 54 minutes past each hour. I'm Nicole Deal on your home for Black News First, the Black Information Network.
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3: A white Fox News host, Jesse Waters, is drawing heavy criticism after saying on air that blacks should have more children if they want stronger representation in Congress. He says blacks for 150 years have only represented 10 to 15% of the American population. He goes on to say if they want to have more seats, they got to get in between the sheets. His comments came during a discussion about Republican-led redistricting efforts that are eliminating black majority districts across several states.
4: The family of a 14-year-old boy who was gunned down in Northwest Indiana are seeking justice.
5: Devin Porter was shot and killed on Friday afternoon inside of a Michigan City home. His sister says he ran into her room after he was shot.
6: He was still trying to gasp for air, but his eyes was gone, his in the back of his head. By the time they came, he was gone.
5: Porter, who was a freshman at Michigan City High School, was taken to a hospital where he was pronounced dead. No one is in custody. I'm Perry Williams.
4: Four Navy pilots are lucky to be alive after two military fighter jets collided during an air show in Idaho. Disturbing video shows the jets spinning toward the ground and then crashing. But miraculously, all four pilots were able to eject.
7: That is a miracle when particularly jet airplanes come together. It's usually not a very good outcome. So that's a good outcome.
4: That's Embry-Riddle Aeronautical University Professor Cary Grant. The air show was being held near the Mountain Home Air Force Base, about 50 miles outside of Boise.
3: And finally, a black Florida pastor returned to the pulpit over the weekend after spending 10 months in jail for stealing a man's home. Prosecutors say Pastor Carl Johnson targeted a vulnerable homeowner and illegally took control of his property. The pastor of New Beginning Missionary Baptist Church now owes $180,000 in restitution and must spend the next 15 years on probation. His return was met with mixed reactions from the community. I'm Nicole Deal, along with Mike Moore, on your home for Black News First, the Black Information Network. Your Washington Roundup is next.
8: President Trump is warning Iran that time is of the essence when it comes to making a peace deal. In a Truth Social post recently, Trump renewed his threats against Iran. He told Iran to get moving fast or there won't be anything left of them. This comes as there appears to have been little progress in talks between Iran and the U.S. An Iranian foreign ministry spokesperson said Tehran has responded to the latest U.S. proposal. Elsewhere, the president is considering building a permanent helipad at the White House. That's according to multiple reports. The permanent helipad would be used for the new Marine One helicopter. The latest version of the president's helicopter reportedly is more likely to burn grass than the previous one. This would be the latest renovation to the White House grounds, spearheaded by Trump with other projects, including building a ballroom and overhauling the Rose Garden. That's your Washington Roundup. I'm Morgan Wood, your White House correspondent on the Black Information Network, your home for Black News First.
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13: I'm Bree Wood with BIN News Now. Short-term career training programs will not qualify for federal Pell Grants under a new rule from the Education Department, Education Secretary Linda McMahon.
14: So this is a new program for 8 to 15 weeks. You can go in and get certifications and go ahead and get into the workforce and get a job.
13: Officials say the change will help students prepare for high-demand jobs with applications opening July 1st. It's a busy primary day across six states with key races for Congress and governor. In Georgia, Republicans are battling for a chance to take on Senator John Ossoff, while in Kentucky, a Trump-backed challenger faces Congressman Thomas Massie in a test of the former president's influence over the GOP. And Ice Cube and Mike Epps are reuniting for a one-night event celebrating 30 years of the film Friday. The show is set for July 17th in Long Beach, California. Get BIN News Now on demand 24/7 on the iHeartRadio app.
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16: We're not going back! We're not going back!
15: Fired up and ready to go, thousands came out to the All Roads Lead to the South rally for voting rights. One of the many Black lawmakers who made his way south is New Jersey Senator Cory Booker. We chatted over the weekend while he was on the ground. Senator Booker, welcome back to the Black Information Network.
17: It is so good to be on with you. Thank you.
15: Where are you and what's your game plan?
17: I'm in Montgomery right now, and we have a great turnout here. And what we're really saying is that this sacred civic soil that we're on right here, where people sacrificed here from Selma to Montgomery to Birmingham, we know that Alabama, along with Louisiana and Tennessee and so many of our great southern states, that there are people who sacrificed so much for the democracy that we enjoy. And so now it's our turn. The Supreme Court has done it again. They did it in Plessy versus Ferguson. They did it in Dred Scott. They did it in Korematsu. But now in our generation, they're doing something to deny and to take away rights from people. And we have to respond just like they did in other generations, mobilize and organize. And I will never forget, as a descendant of slaves, I will never forget that the privileges I enjoy were paid for by the blood, sweat, and tears of our ancestors. And the way you pay that back is by doing the work in your generation to secure and advance our freedoms.
15: I know you've been on the ground just a few hours. What are you hearing from the people there?
17: Determination. I'm hearing a group of people who, on a hot day that feels like 90 degrees and the sun shining and beating, that they count it not robbery to come out and stand up for freedom, for fair elections, for fair maps. I see a whole chorus of people starting to form. I see the makings of a movement. And so there's a lot of work to do, but I'm really encouraged by what I'm seeing here in Montgomery.
15: Senator Booker tells me people have to turn out, even those who haven't voted in years, because he says their lives are not getting better. Their lives are getting worse.
17: people have now seen Donald Trump's leadership for over a year and a half. And the question is, are they better off than they were a year and a half ago? Well, look at the gas prices. Look at your cost of food. And on top of that, we see our tax dollars going to insane things, from a war overseas that he said it would keep us out, that's costing us tens of billions of dollars, to things like ballrooms. When you don't vote, you surrender that vote to the very things that you are getting cynical about. But when you do, when you take the power into your hands, well, change happens, because at the end of the day, the power of the people is greater than the people in power.
18: Senator Cory Booker on the ground with the people. Thank you for joining in.
17: Thank you so much. Take care now.
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19: I'm Amber Payton on your home for 24/7 news, Norfolk's BIN 92.1, the Black Information Network. The criminal trial is underway for former Richneck Elementary School assistant principal Ebony Parker. Parker, who is Black, faces 8 felony counts of child neglect after a 6-year-old student brought a gun to school and shot teacher Abby Zwerner in 2023. Prosecutors say Parker failed to act before the shooting. She has pleaded not guilty. A judge denied the defense's request to delay the trial over new body camera video. Parker was previously found grossly negligent in a civil case where Zwerner was awarded $10 million. The criminal trial is expected to last about 4 days. State Senator Luis Lucas of Portsmouth is one of many local leaders who is putting a spotlight on young entrepreneurs in Hampton Roads.
20: The importance of this event is to make sure that young entrepreneurs understand that there's a place for them to go to get help. Whether they're just starting or whether they're already in business, we want to make sure that they have the right resources available to them to make sure that they're going to be a thriving, surviving business in our community.
19: Lucas, who is Black, was among the speakers at the Hampton Roads Black Chamber of Commerce's annual Inside Politics Forum Saturday at Slover Library in Norfolk. The event, held during National Small Business Month, focused on policy, economics, technology, education, and the future of minority-owned businesses. Lucas tells Wavy News 10 gatherings like this are important because young entrepreneurs need to know where to find help, whether they are just starting out or already building a business. She says the goal is to make sure they have the resources to survive and thrive.
21: This is how we do it. It's Friday night, and I feel alright. The party's here on the west side, so I reach for my...
19: The MEAC Foundation is bringing star power to its first sneaker ball. The inaugural event takes place Friday, May 22nd at the West End Virginia Beach Town Center. Legendary sports journalist and HBCU Howard University graduate Steve Weiss will host, while Grammy-nominated R&B artist Montel Jordan will headline the night. The event will celebrate the MEAC's 2025-2026 academic year and honor standout achievements across its member institutions. Proceeds will support scholarships, leadership development, and resources for MEAC student athletes. Tickets can still be purchased at meacsports.com. And the Davis brothers gave Norfolk a clean sweep Saturday night at Scope Arena. Keyshawn Davis led the way with a dominant unanimous decision over Nahir Albright in the main event, telling Wavy News 10 he knew from the first round he had the fight won, all while sharing his love for Norfolk with his two brothers.
0: Man, I ain't gonna lie. Norfolk is always lit. I ain't gonna lie. Like, y'all be lit. Y'all be lit. Like, y'all love fights in the city. Y'all love fights. Like, we love fighting. We love violence. You know what I'm saying? But in a good way. You understand what I'm saying?
6: I mean, everything. This is exactly what I came here to do. Get back in the win column. I'm stuck with the game plan that we worked on all camp.
0: It's good knowing that I went to 4-6. I checked that off the list.
19: Kelvin Davis followed with a split decision victory over Peter Dobson, while youngest brother Keon Davis improved to 5-0 with a six-round decision win. 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
19: Hi, I'm Amber Payton from the Black Information Network. Every headline you hear from us starts with one question: how does this affect our community? We don't just report what's happening, we explain what it means for Black families, Black businesses, and Black futures. From City Halls to Capitol Hill, if it matters to you, it matters to us. 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
28: The opinions, beliefs, and viewpoints expressed in this commentary are those of the author and do not necessarily represent those of BIN and its founding partners and employees.
29: The culture war just walked into Mar-a-Lago wearing diamonds and fluffy heels. I'm James T. Harris, and I have something to say. Nicki Minaj did not go MAGA overnight. That's what the media wants you to believe because it makes the story easier to dismiss. But the truth is bigger than Nicki. It's about culture shifting under their feet. For years, Democrats assumed young voters, Black voters, artists, rappers, entertainers, and influencers automatically belonged to them. No questions asked. No dissent allowed. Just vote blue, stay quiet, and keep the branding moving. But then something happened. The party of rebellion became the party of hall monitors. The party of free expression became the party of cancellation. The party that claimed to speak for outsiders started punishing anyone who refused to stay inside the approved box. And Nicki Minaj noticed. She saw what a lot of people are starting to see. Donald Trump is not just a politician to his supporters. He is a cultural signal. He represents permission, permission to speak, permission to push back, permission to stop apologizing for refusing to bow to the people who think they own the room. That is why this scares the establishment, not because every barb suddenly becomes a Republican, but because the spell is breaking. The old machine depended on fear, fear of being called names, fear of losing friends, fear of being exiled from polite liberal culture. But once people realize the cool kids may no longer be on the left, the whole social order starts to shake. Nicki Minaj didn't just walk into Mar-a-Lago. She walked out of the Democrat plantation of cultural control. And that is what they cannot forgive. I'm James T. Harris for the Black Information Network.
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3: Here's what's trending this hour. A new bipartisan proposal in Congress could require electric vehicle owners to pay up to $150 a year in federal taxes. The plan would start at $135 next October and gradually increase. Hybrid owners could pay about $50 annually. Lawmakers say the money would help fund road repairs and infrastructure, replacing revenue normally collected through gasoline taxes. I'm Bree Wood with What's Trending.
1: 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Here's Morgan Wood.
4: Fisk University is taking a historic step forward with a massive campus transformation called the Quantum Leap Initiative. The Nashville-based HBCU is rolling out a roughly $900 million to $1 billion master plan designed to completely modernize its campus over the next decade. The project includes a 100,000 square foot data and technology center, new student housing, upgraded classrooms, and expanded facilities for arts, athletics, and student life. University leaders say the goal is to position Fisk as a national leader in innovation and workforce development, while also bringing cutting-edge tech, training, and research opportunities directly to students. The data center alone is expected to serve as a hub for advanced computing and digital learning tools. Officials say the project will help strengthen economic development in North Nashville and expand access to high-demand tech skills. With the latest in HBCU news, I'm Morgan Wood on the Black Information Network.
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7: FKA Twigs is set to play Josephine Baker in an upcoming biopic. Deadline reports the film will be directed by Maimouna Doucouré, a French filmmaker. In a statement, FKA Twigs said Baker's extraordinary legacy is such an inspiration to me and so many people in the world, adding she lives in our hearts as a visionary, groundbreaking woman whose story is as powerful as it is relevant today. The project is scheduled to begin filming this fall. Elsewhere in entertainment, Kanye West's upcoming concert in India has been called off. The New Delhi show, originally set for May 23rd, was suspended due to security concerns following a string of canceled performances in Europe. In a statement, organizers said the safety of attendees and residents and the public remains top priority, calling the event one of the largest live productions ever planned in India. Meanwhile, the baby is back on the Billboard Hot Rap Songs chart. His track, Pop That Thing, reached number one on the chart dated May 16th, his first chart topper in 6 years. With the latest in entertainment, I'm Morgan Wood on the Black Information Network.
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16: We begin with new information from the World Health Organization. It has declared the Ebola outbreak in the Democratic Republic of Congo and Uganda a public health emergency of international concern due to the dangerous Bundibugyo strain of the virus.
7: Experts emphasize the lack of approved vaccines or specific treatments for this strain, urging countries to strengthen surveillance and response systems. While the outbreak has not reached India, health authorities advise awareness and caution for travelers to affected regions, emphasizing the importance of hand hygiene and avoiding contact with infected individuals or animals. Improved disease surveillance and airport screening systems in India enhance preparedness with a focus on staying informed and avoiding panic. I'm Morgan Wood on the Black Information Network.
15: In Memphis, Tennessee, there's a mounting effort underway to stop the execution of a Black Tennessee death row inmate. Tony Carruthers, who has always claimed his innocence, is scheduled to be executed Thursday, May 21st. A petition is heading to Governor Bill Lee. Fox 13 reports about 80,000 people have signed the petition, asking the governor to stop Carruthers' execution. Tennessee Innocence Project Executive Director Jason Kitchener.
17: Law enforcement uses DNA all the time to solve cold cases, and at the same time, we can use DNA to vindicate innocent people by testing evidence to prove that they didn't commit the crime.
15: Carruthers was one of three men convicted of a 1994 triple murder in Memphis. The three victims were shot, then buried under a shallow grave at a cemetery. In Atlanta, Georgia, seven women graduating at the top of their class at Spelman College, known as the Spelman Seven, are highlighting the growing appeal of historically Black colleges and universities. The co-valedictorians will make school history with the largest number of valedictorians in a single graduating class. Their achievement comes amid a surge in applications and visibility for HBCUs, with a focus on academic rigor, community, and representation. The success of the Spelman Seven is seen as a testament to Black sisterhood, collective support, and generations of sacrifice.
16: And Black churches are taking a proactive approach to addressing food insecurity in Black communities by challenging the systems that perpetuate hunger. The Black Church Food Security Network is leading that charge by promoting justice, health, and self-determination through initiatives like building gardens and supporting Black farmers. The network emerged in response to the 2015 Baltimore, Maryland uprising and aims to empower Black communities to take control of their food sources. And finally, the city of Port Wentworth, Georgia has announced the 4th annual Juneteenth celebration is scheduled for June 19th from 5:30 until 9 p.m. behind City Hall. The celebration will feature food trucks, vendors, historical storytelling, children's activities, and performances by various artists. Organizers say the event aims to unite community and commemorate those who champion humanity. I'm Mike Moore, along with Nicole Deal on your home for 24/7 News, the Black Information Network.
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9: 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Is this what Republicans are celebrating right now?
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15: Black pastor Jamal Bryan is taking on the housing crisis in a big way, announcing a major project aimed at helping Black families become homeowners. Through his church, New Birth Missionary Baptist Church in Atlanta, Georgia, Bryan is launching New Birth Village, a development that will turn 35 acres of church-owned land into 390 affordable homes. He says the goal is simple: create real pathways to ownership and generational wealth in a community where rising prices have pushed many families out of the market. The project is based on a public-private partnership model, with the church contributing debt-free land and working with developers on infrastructure and planning. Bryant calls it Ministry in Motion, saying it's designed for teachers, nurses, seniors, young professionals, and first-time buyers who have been priced out of Atlanta's booming housing market. According to Redfin, this comes at a time when Black homeownership has fallen nationwide, dropping to 43.9% in 2025. Money news at 24 and 54 minutes past each hour. I'm Nicole Deal on your home for Black News First, the Black Information Network.
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16: And I'm Mike Moore on your home for 24/7 News, the Black Information Network.
15: 60 years after civil rights leaders marched across the Edmund Pettus Bridge, Montgomery, Alabama was once again the center of a major voting rights push over the weekend.
18: There was no democracy in America until every human being born here was guaranteed and protected the right to vote.
15: That is New York Congresswoman Alexandria Ocasio-Cortez. The event called All Roads Lead to the South began in Selma and ended at the state capitol. Montgomery is home to one of the congressional districts now being redrawn under a recent Supreme Court ruling.
16: The family of 18-year-old Markavius Rumpf is demanding answers after the missing Alabama teen was found brutally killed in the woods. Rumpf, who is Black, disappeared for 5 days before relatives discovered his remains. His family says he had been shot, dismembered, and set on fire. His mother says they searched for him themselves, even on Mother's Day, because police offered little help. Rumpf had just earned his GED and planned to attend welding school. So far, no arrests. In predominantly Black Chicago, Illinois, an investigation is now underway into a fire at an apartment building on the city's south side.
19: The blaze starting in the 6700 block of South Crandon Avenue. This relative of a mother and her 16-year-old son who suffered critical injuries reacted.
20: The building is brick. It can be replaced. I'm more worried about my family members.
19: A mayday was called for a missing firefighter, but they were located right away. The building has been deemed uninhabitable and has left four people displaced. I'm Perry Williams.
15: And finally, a new Ebola outbreak is spreading across Central Africa, prompting the World Health Organization to declare a public health emergency. More than 300 suspected cases and 88 deaths have been reported, mostly in Congo, but now reaching Uganda and even the capital, Kinshasa. The Bundibugyo variant has no approved vaccine or treatment. The U.S. is now working to relocate a small number of affected Americans while sending support for testing, surveillance, and containment. I'm Nicole Deal, along with Mike Moore, on your home for Black News First, the Black Information Network. Your Healthy Minute is next.
3: 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Last year, 1.2 million Americans suffered heart attacks. 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And that's your Healthy Minute. I'm Mike Island on the Black Information Network.
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6: BIN News this hour. I'm Doug Davis. Coming up, the latest on the San Diego Mosque mass shooting. We hear from a student who was in school at the Islamic Center when shots were fired. Plus, Black folks in the South are voting like their lives depend on it today as Southern states are dealing with new maps, open seats, and the Voting Rights Act being weakened. Those stories and more coming up, but first, here's BIN News now.
10: President Trump says more prescription drugs are being added to the Trump RX website.
12: So we've slashed the price of dozens of commonly used prescription drugs by differences of 400, 500, and even 600%.
10: Speaking at the White House event, he said the expansion will significantly increase discounted medications and could save Americans hundreds of billions in costs. Memphis police say a bomb threat forced an evacuation at the National Civil Rights Museum over the weekend. The facility was cleared as a precaution while authorities searched the area. No explosives were found, and the incident came the same day the museum unveiled its new legacy experience. And Kanye West's planned concert in India has been canceled after a series of European show disruptions. Organizers say the New Delhi event, set for May 23rd, was called off due to security concerns. Get BIN News now on demand 24/7 on the iHeartRadio app. Here's more with Doug Davis.
6: All right, thanks and happy Tuesday. Investigators in San Diego are sifting through evidence in hopes of finding answers related to yesterday's tragic mass shooting at the Islamic Center of San Diego that left three adults dead. Police say the suspects, a 17 and 18-year-old, shot themselves to death after the attack. The center also houses the Al-Rashid Islamic School, and children were in session when shots rang out. Here's one student speaking to reporters about what he felt when he heard gunfire.
21: A bit scared. My legs were shaking and my hands... And my head was like hurting me a lot.
6: Two staff members were killed during the attack, including a mosque security guard, Amin Abdullah, who's being called a hero for his efforts to save the lives of the children in the complex. Here's what a good friend of Abdullah told CNN shortly after the shooting.
22: I truly know in my heart from knowing that man that he was sacrificing his life and took that bullet knowing that I'd rather take it than the kids. And that... is what makes me emotional.
6: San Diego Mayor Todd Garcia says the city is doing everything they can to help the Muslim community feel safe. At press time, police are calling the attack a hate crime. Meanwhile, ahead of today's primary elections, Georgia Senator and pastor African-American Raphael Warnock visited Alabama in an effort to energize voters as Republican-led states are redrawing congressional lines that dilute black majority districts, making it harder for black voters to elect black leaders.
8: I often say that a vote is a kind of prayer for the world we desire for ourselves and our children. And our prayers are strongest when we pray together. Voting is about praying not with your lips, but with your legs.
6: Warnock referenced the men and women who fought for our civil rights.
8: It's about putting your body in the struggle the way my parishioner John Lewis did, the way Martin Luther King Jr. did, the way Rosa Parks did. And because they gave so much, this is our moment.
6: In Georgia, Democrats are choosing a nominee for governor from a crowded field led by former Atlanta mayor, African-American Keisha Lance Bottoms. Republicans are lining up candidates to challenge Democratic Senator John Ossoff. Stay with us throughout the evening as we bring you up-to-the-minute coverage on primary election night in Georgia. And finally, the NAACP is taking its fight for black voting rights into college sports and the black athletes that make college athletics what it is today. The new campaign, titled Out of Bounds, urges black athletes, recruits, fans, and donors to withhold support from public universities in 8 southern states where black political power is being weakened by redistricting. The NAACP is asking for athletes to pause their commitments, fans to stop spending money on tickets, and for donors to shift their support to HBCU sports programs until fair maps are put in place. Stay connected and subscribe and follow BIN News this hour wherever you get your podcasts. I'm Doug Davis for the Black Information Network. Have a great Tuesday. Get on out there and vote. And if you see something, say something.
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13: I'm Amber Payton on your home for 24/7 news, Norfolk's BIN 92.1, the Black Information Network. The criminal trial is underway for former Richneck Elementary School assistant principal Ebony Parker. Parker, who is black, faces 8 felony counts of child neglect after a 6-year-old student brought a gun to school and shot teacher Abby Zwerner in 2023. Prosecutors say Parker failed to act before the shooting. She has pleaded not guilty. A judge denied the defense's request to delay the trial over new body camera video. Parker was previously found grossly negligent in a civil case where Zwerner was awarded $10 million. The criminal trial is expected to last about 4 days. State Senator Luis Lucas of Portsmouth is one of many local leaders who is putting a spotlight on young entrepreneurs in Hampton Roads.
23: The importance of this event is to make sure that young entrepreneurs understand that there's a place for them to go to get help. Whether they're just starting or whether they're already in business, we want to make sure that they have the right resources available to them to make sure that they're going to be a thriving, surviving business in our community.
13: Lucas, who is black, was among the speakers at the Hampton Roads Black Chamber of Commerce's annual Inside Politics Forum Saturday at Slover Library in Norfolk. The event, held during National Small Business Month, focused on policy, economics, technology, education, and the future of minority-owned businesses. Lucas tells Wavy News 10 gatherings like this are important because young entrepreneurs need to know where to find help, whether they are just starting out or already building a business. She says the goal is to make sure they have the resources to survive and thrive.
0: This is how we do it. It's Friday night and I feel alright. The party's here on the west side, so I reach for my...
13: The MEAC Foundation is bringing star power to its first sneaker ball. The inaugural event takes place Friday, May 22nd at the West End Virginia Beach Town Center. Legendary sports journalist and HBCU Howard University graduate Steve Weiss will host, while Grammy-nominated R&B artist Montel Jordan will headline the night. The event will celebrate the MEAC's 2025-2026 academic year and honor standout achievements across its member institutions. Proceeds will support scholarships, leadership development, and resources for MEAC student athletes. Tickets can still be purchased at meacsports.com. And the Davis brothers gave Norfolk a clean sweep Saturday night at Scope Arena. Keyshawn Davis led the way with a dominant unanimous decision over Nahir Albright in the main event, telling Wavy News 10 he knew from the first round he had the fight won, all while sharing his love for Norfolk with his two brothers.
7: Man, I ain't gonna lie, Norfolk is always lit. Y'all be lit. Like, y'all love fights in the city. Y'all love fights. Like, we love fighting. We love violence. You know what I'm saying? But in a good way. You understand what I'm saying?
9: This is exactly what I came here to do, get back in the win column. I stuck with the game plan that we worked on all camp.
7: It's good knowing that I went to full six. I checked that off the list.
13: Kelvin Davis followed with a split decision victory over Peter Dobson, while youngest brother Keon Davis improved to 5-0 with a six-round decision win. 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I'm Amber Payton on your home for Black News First, Norfolk's BIN 92.1, the Black Information Network.
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3: Cell phones have been an integral part of connecting our modern world. But did you know a Black nuclear engineer pioneered the technology for them? Henry Thomas Sampson was born in 1934 in Jackson, Mississippi. He earned his bachelor's degree in chemical engineering from Purdue University in 1956, followed by his master's degree from UCLA in 1961 and his PhD shortly after. In 1971, Henry Sampson created the Gamma Electric Cell. It's a device which produced long-lasting power to satellites. Sampson's innovation caught the attention of the Motorola Company, which then placed his patented technology into their telephones. This eventually led to the very first telephone calls being made using cell phones. Henry Sampson passed on June 4th, 2015. His genius and Black excellence helped create the globally connected world we share today. This is Tammy Eswick for the Black Information Network.
12: A new destination of inspiration is rising on Chicago's South Side. Opening this June, the Obama Presidential Center will be a world-class campus with a museum, library, and community spaces that invite visitors to reflect, connect, and discover their own power to create change. It honors the legacy of President and Mrs. Obama and the commitment to democracy we all share.

0: The project is scheduled to begin filming this fall. Elsewhere in entertainment, Kanye West's upcoming concert in India has been called off. The New Delhi show, originally set for May 23rd, was suspended due to security concerns following a string of canceled performances in Europe. In a statement, organizers said the safety of attendees and residents and the public remains top priority, calling the event one of the largest live productions ever planned in India. Meanwhile, the baby is back on the Billboard Hot Rap Songs chart. His track, Pop That Thing, reached number one on the chart dated May 16th, his first chart topper in 6 years. With the latest in entertainment, I'm Morgan Wood on the Black Information Network.
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6: I'm Esther Dillard on your home for 24/7 News, the Black Information Network. Here are your top stories. A Black Louisville, Kentucky mom of an autistic child is demanding cameras be placed in school classrooms after capturing disturbing video on a hidden camera in her son's locks. Just ahead of summer season, Memphis leaders are calling for strategy to stop future shooting incidents. And hundreds come out to support the All Roads Lead to the South National Day of Action for Voting Rights in Selma, Alabama over the weekend. Supporters from across the country came together, marching across the Edmund Pettus Bridge more than 60 years after Bloody Sunday. The focus was educating and encouraging residents to vote despite the SCOTUS decision that essentially gutted the Voting Rights Act.
7: You have to be willing, Brother Hakeem, to hold the chamber hostage to say nothing moves until we pass the Voting Rights Act, the John Lewis Voting Rights Act. And Democrats have not been willing to burn it down ever.
6: Former Missouri State Representative Don Calloway told MS Now, if Americans make it possible for Democrats to win the U.S. House during midterm elections, he wants House Leader Hakeem Jeffries to take action. Meanwhile, in Virginia, a Black former assistant principal at Richneck Elementary School in Newport News is pleading not guilty to criminal charges in a shooting case. WTKR reports Ebony Parker faces 8 felony counts of child neglect after a 6-year-old student shot his teacher, Abby Zwerner, in 2023. Each of the charges are connected directly to 8 bullets in the gun during the attack. Prosecutors allege Parker failed to take action before the shooting occurred, and it's shock and outrage among Black residents in Palmetto, Florida, after someone vandalized 17 graves at a historic Black cemetery. Atlanta News First reports vandals knocked down headstones and spray-painted the names of Trump and DeSantis in red letters on tombs in the old Memphis cemetery. Joseph Roberts says he has several family members buried there.
8: It takes a real sick individual to come out here in this graveyard and break open people's graves and spray paint on graves. What do you get out of vandalizing someone's grave? These are people's loved ones. Truly disrespectful.
6: Officials are still looking for whoever is responsible. No arrests have been made. $1.7 billion, that's how much the Justice Department says it'll set aside to pay Trump allies who claim they were wrongly targeted during the Biden years. The fund also settles President Trump's lawsuit against the IRS over his leaked tax returns. Democrats are already pushing back, calling the deal an unconstitutional use of taxpayer money. And finally, if you've bought items on Amazon lately, listen up. Amazon is facing a new class action suit filed in Seattle. It basically alleges the tech company collected hundreds of millions of dollars in unlawful tariff costs by

0: 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Then when the U.S. Supreme Court ruled that Trump lacked the authority to impose certain tariffs, it didn't give the money back. I'm Esther Dillard on your home for Black News First, the Black Information Network.
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7: More Americans are packing up and moving overseas for work. And for a lot of people, it's not just about the adventure. It's about the money, the flexibility, and the quality of life. A new workforce study shows the number of U.S.-based workers taking jobs abroad has more than doubled over the last few years. And the people leading the trend, tech workers. Experts say many employees are looking for something they feel they're losing here in the U.S. Remote work, lower cost of living, affordable health care, child care, and better work-life balance. Some workers are even taking lower salaries overseas because their money stretches further. France and the UK are becoming especially popular destinations, while more European companies are aggressively recruiting American talent in AI and tech. Researchers say return-to-office policies are also playing a major role. Some workers realized during the pandemic they could do their job from anywhere, and now they're asking, if I'm going to work remotely anyway, why stay somewhere so expensive? With Money News at 24 and 54 minutes past each hour, I'm Mimi Brown on your home for Black News First, the Black Information Network.
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9: A white Fox News host, Jesse Watters, is drawing heavy criticism after saying on air that blacks should have more children if they want stronger representation in Congress. He says blacks for 150 years have only represented 10 to 15% of the American population. He goes on to say if they want to have more seats, they got to get in between the sheets. His comments came during a discussion about Republican-led redistricting efforts that are eliminating black majority districts across several states.
8: The family of a 14-year-old boy who was gunned down in Northwest Indiana are seeking justice.
10: Devin Porter was shot and killed on Friday afternoon inside of a Michigan City home. His sister says he ran into her room after he was shot.
11: He was still trying to gasp for air, but his eyes was gone, in the back of his head. By the time they came, he was gone.
10: Porter, who was a freshman at Michigan City High School, was taken to a hospital where he was pronounced dead. No one is in custody. I'm Perry Williams.
8: Four Navy pilots are lucky to be alive after two military fighter jets collided during an air show in Idaho. Disturbing video shows the jets spinning toward the ground and then crashing. But miraculously, all four pilots were able to eject.
12: That is a miracle when particularly jet airplanes come together. It's usually not a very good outcome. So that's a good outcome.
8: That's Embry-Riddle Aeronautical University Professor Cary Grant. The air show is being held near the Mountain Home Air Force Base, about 50 miles outside of Boise.
9: And finally, a Black Florida pastor returned to the pulpit over the weekend after spending 10 months in jail for stealing a man's home. Prosecutors say Pastor Carl Johnson targeted a vulnerable homeowner and illegally took control of his property. The pastor of New Beginning Missionary Baptist Church now owes $180,000 in restitution and must spend the next 15 years on probation. His return was met with mixed reactions from the community. I'm Nicole Deal, along with Mike Moore, on your home for Black News First, the Black Information Network. Your Washington Roundup is next.
13: President Trump is warning Iran that time is of the essence when it comes to making a peace deal. In a Truth Social post recently, Trump renewed his threats against Iran. He told Iran to get moving fast or there won't be anything left of them. This comes as there appears to have been little progress in talks between Iran and the U.S. An Iranian foreign ministry spokesperson said Tehran has responded to the latest U.S. proposal. Elsewhere, the president is considering building a permanent helipad at the White House. That's according to multiple reports. The permanent helipad would be used for the new Marine One helicopter. The latest version of the president's helicopter reportedly is more likely to burn grass than the previous one. This would be the latest renovation to the White House grounds, spearheaded by Trump with other projects, including building a ballroom and overhauling the Rose Garden. That's your Washington Roundup. I'm Morgan Wood, your White House correspondent on the Black Information Network, your home for Black News First.
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15: I'm Bree Wood with BIN News Now. Senator Cory Booker and Congresswoman Alexandria Ocasio-Cortez joined thousands in Alabama to protest recent voting rights rulings.
16: You see, we have seen this before, where some people in black robes try to deny or take away our rights.
15: The lawmakers criticized efforts to eliminate majority black districts, with Booker comparing the decision to historic civil rights setbacks. Russell Simmons is addressing why his name appears in documents linked to Jeffrey Epstein. Speaking on a podcast, Simmons denied any close relationship, saying his name came up through brief encounters involving others. And Jermaine Jackson has been ordered to pay more than $6 million in a sexual assault case. A Los Angeles judge issued a default judgment after Jackson did not respond to the lawsuit. The plaintiff, Rita Butler Barrett, was awarded $6.5 million. Get BIN News Now on demand 24/7 on the iHeartRadio app.
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18: We're not going back!
17: Fired up and ready to go, thousands came out to the All Roads Lead to the South rally for voting rights. One of the many black lawmakers who made his way south is New Jersey Senator Cory Booker. We chatted over the weekend while he was on the ground. Senator Booker, welcome back to the Black Information Network.
19: It is so good to be on with you. Thank you.
17: Where are you and what's your game plan?
19: I'm in Montgomery right now, and we have a great turnout here. And what we're really saying is that this sacred civic soil that we're on right here, where people sacrificed here from Selma to Montgomery to Birmingham. We know that Alabama, along with Louisiana and Tennessee and so many of our great southern states, that there are people who sacrificed so much for the democracy that we enjoy. And so now it's our turn. The Supreme Court has done it again. They did it in Plessy versus Ferguson. They did it in Dred Scott. They did it in Korematsu. But now in our generation, they're doing something to deny and to take away rights from people. And we have to respond just like they did in other generations. Mobilize and organize. And I will never forget, as a descendant of slaves, I will never forget that the privileges I enjoy were paid for by the blood, sweat, and tears of our ancestors. And the way you pay that back is by doing the work in your generation to secure and advance our freedoms.
9: I know you've been on the ground just a few hours. What are you hearing from the people there?
19: Determination. I'm hearing a group of people who, on a hot day that feels like 90 degrees and the sun's shining and beating, that they count it not robbery to come out and stand up for freedom, for fair elections, for fair maps. I see a whole chorus of people starting to form. I see the makings of a movement. And so there's a lot of work to do, but I'm really encouraged by what I'm seeing here in Montgomery.
17: Senator Booker tells me people have to turn out, even those who haven't voted in years, because he says their lives are not getting better. Their lives are getting worse.
19: People have now seen Donald Trump's leadership for over a year and a half. And the question is, are they better off than they were a year and a half ago? Well, look at the gas prices. Look at your cost of food. And on top of that, we see our tax dollars going to insane things, from a war overseas that he said it would keep us out, that's costing us tens of billions of dollars, to things like ballrooms. When you don't vote, you surrender that vote to the very things that you are getting cynical about. But when you do, when you take the power into your hands, well, change happens, because at the end of the day, the power of the people is greater than the people in power.
9: Senator Cory Booker, on the ground with the people. Thank you for joining in.
19: Thank you so much. Take care now.
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20: I'm Amber Payton on your home for 24/7 news, Norfolk's BIN 92.1, the Black Information Network. The criminal trial is underway for former Richneck Elementary School assistant principal Ebony Parker. Parker, who is Black, faces 8 felony counts of child neglect after a 6-year-old student brought a gun to school and shot teacher Abby Zwerner in 2023. Prosecutors say Parker failed to act before the shooting. She has pleaded not guilty. A judge denied the defense's request to delay the trial over new body camera video. Parker was previously found grossly negligent in a civil case where Zwerner was awarded $10 million. The criminal trial is expected to last about 4 days. State Senator Luis Lucas of Portsmouth is one of many local leaders who is putting a spotlight on young entrepreneurs in Hampton Roads.
7: The importance of this event is to make sure that young entrepreneurs understand that there's a place for them to go to get help. Whether they're just starting or whether they're already in business, we want to make sure that they have the right resources available to them to make sure that they're going to be a thriving, surviving business in our community.
20: Lucas, who is Black, was among the speakers at the Hampton Roads Black Chamber of Commerce's annual Inside Politics Forum Saturday at Slover Library in Norfolk. The event, held during National Small Business Month, focused on policy, economics, technology, education, and the future of minority-owned businesses. Lucas tells Wavy News 10 gatherings like this are important because young entrepreneurs need to know where to find help, whether they are just starting out or already building a business. She says the goal is to make sure they have the resources to survive and thrive.
21: This is how we do it. It's Friday night, and I feel alright. The party's here on the west side, so I reach for my...
20: 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The inaugural event takes place Friday, May 22nd at the West End Virginia Beach Town Center. Legendary sports journalist and HBCU Howard University graduate Steve Weiss will host, while Grammy-nominated R&B artist Montel Jordan will headline the night. The event will celebrate the MEAC's 2025-2026 academic year and honor standout achievements across its member institutions. Proceeds will support scholarships, leadership development, and resources for MEAC student athletes. Tickets can still be purchased at meacsports.com. And the Davis brothers gave Norfolk a clean sweep Saturday night at Scope Arena. Keyshawn Davis led the way with a dominant unanimous decision over Nahir Albright in the main event, telling Wavy News 10 he knew from the first round he had the fight won, all while sharing his love for Norfolk with his two brothers.
22: Man, I ain't gonna lie, Norfolk is always lit. I ain't gonna lie, like, y'all be lit. Like, y'all love fights in the city. Y'all love fights. Like, we love fighting. We love violence. You know what I'm saying? But in a good way. You understand what I'm saying?
23: I mean, everything. This is exactly what I came here to do, get back in the win column. I stuck with the game plan that we worked on all camp.
22: It's good knowing that I went to 4-6. I checked that off the list.
20: Kelvin Davis followed with a split decision victory over Peter Dobson, while youngest brother Keon Davis improved to 5-0 with a six-round decision win. 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
12: Cell phones have been an integral part of connecting our modern world. But did you know a Black nuclear engineer pioneered the technology for them? Henry Thomas Sampson was born in 1934 in Jackson, Mississippi. He earned his bachelor's degree in chemical engineering from Purdue University in 1956, followed by his master's degree from UCLA in 1961 and his PhD shortly after. In 1971, Henry Sampson created the Gamma Electric Cell. It's a device which produced long-lasting power to satellites. Sampson's innovation caught the attention of the Motorola Company, which then placed his patented technology into their telephones. This eventually led to the very first telephone calls being made using cell phones. Henry Sampson passed on June 4th, 2015. His genius and Black excellence helped create the globally connected world we share today. This is Tammy Eswick for the Black Information Network.
13: 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I'm Mike Strautmanis, and my history lives here.
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14: Here's what's trending this hour. A new bipartisan proposal in Congress could require electric vehicle owners to pay up to $150 a year in federal taxes. The plan would start at $135 next October and gradually increase. Hybrid owners could pay about $50 annually. Lawmakers say the money would help fund road repairs and infrastructure, replacing revenue normally collected through gasoline taxes. I'm Bree Wood with What's Trending.
6: 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Here's Morgan Wood.
15: This university is taking a historic step forward with a massive campus transformation called the Quantum Leap Initiative. The Nashville-based HBCU is rolling out a roughly $900 million to $1 billion master plan designed to completely modernize its campus over the next decade. The project includes a 100,000 square foot data and technology center, new student housing, upgraded classrooms, and expanded facilities for arts, athletics, and student life. University leaders say the goal is to position Fisk as a national leader in innovation and workforce development, while also bringing cutting-edge tech, training, and research opportunities directly to students. The data center alone is expected to serve as a hub for advanced computing and digital learning tools. Officials say the project will help strengthen economic development in North Nashville and expand access to high-demand tech skills. With the latest in HBCU news, I'm Morgan Wood on the Black Information Network.
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9: Paris Jackson is heading back to court in her ongoing legal dispute with her father Michael Jackson's estate. The model and actress is now seeking an additional $463,000 after previously winning a six-figure ruling tied to bonus payments made to outside law firms. Paris argues the estate's executors should also cover interest and legal fees on those funds. The case is headed back to court as executors now face a key deadline of September 15th to file overdue financial documents covering 2019 through 2024. And in more entertainment news, Usher is moving forward with his own lawsuit tied to a failed Atlanta restaurant deal. Billboard reports a judge has ruled the singer can continue his case against producer Brian Michael Cox and others over a $700,000 loan he says was never repaid. Usher claims he loaned money for the project after declining to invest as a partner, but says a large portion of those funds is still missing. The court is allowing the case to proceed, meaning it now heads into the discovery phase and could eventually go to trial. With the latest in entertainment at 17 and 47 minutes past each hour, I'm Bree Wood on the Black Information Network, your home for Black news first.
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17: We begin with a Black mother shot in front of her baby outside of a Stonecrest, Georgia public supermarket. The deceased, Shyla Cummings.
18: Shyla Cummings, a 25-year-old mother, was preparing to start nursing school. That dream cut short due to gun violence. Police have arrested Isaiah Tarver, who has been described by family members as an on and off again boyfriend. Her family describes her as a loving mother and a young woman with a bright future ahead. Shyla's parents are emphasizing the importance of being involved in their children's lives and paying attention to signs of domestic violence. Tarver is facing a malice murder charge in connection with Shyla's death. I'm Morgan Wood on the Black Information Network.
16: In Louisiana, the state Supreme Court has taken the position of weighing in on the clerk of the court battle taking place in Orleans Parish. It will take action in the near future. But for now, the high court has issued a stay order that prohibits black retired Judge Calvin Johnson from continuing his duties as interim clerk. The bottom line, that means civil clerk Chelsea Napoleon, who is also black, is back in charge. Here's council member Eugene Green.
10: My opinion is that Ms. Napoleon is the clerk of court duly elected by the citizens of the city of New Orleans until I get evidence otherwise.
16: This comes after council members appointed Johnson as interim consolidated clerk of court in a 5-2 vote. Napoleon, who filed a lawsuit against Johnson, Mayor Helena Moreno, and City Council President J.P. Morrell, had no comment. In other news, a year has passed since the death of Black Cleveland Fire Cadet Simeon Sylvester Williams Sr. during academy training. Now, his family has filed a wrongful death lawsuit against the city of Cleveland and a Cleveland fire training lieutenant, alleging Williams was subjected to illegal hazing, which led to his death. Here's the family's attorney, Keith Hansbrook.
11: Unfortunately, they went after him because he was the oldest cadet and he was an African-American male, and he told his family about that.
16: The lawsuit recently filed in a Cuyahoga County court accuses Cleveland Fire Lieutenant Vincent Russo of subjecting Williams to unlawful and criminal hazing inside the Cleveland Fire Training Academy.
17: Charles Whitman Dabbs, an African-American Navy veteran from Nashville, Tennessee, recently earned his doctorate degree at 85 years old after a 70-year academic journey that began in 1958. Dabbs graduated from Tennessee State University, an HBCU, alongside nearly 1,400 graduates with diverse paths to the stage. He says he hopes to join an HBCU university or a college. And finally, in Washington State, the Martin Luther King Jr. Committee of Moses Lake will host a Juneteenth celebration at McCosh Park. Featuring live entertainment, food, and educational presentations, the Dreamers in Action Youth Group will perform a dance, and there will be face painting for children. The celebration also includes a presentation on the history and significance of Juneteenth, followed by a question and answer session. I'm Mike Moore, along with Nicole Deal, on your home for 24/7 News, the Black Information Network.
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16: According to the American Civil Liberties Union, Carruthers was convicted without any physical evidence. There was allegedly a paid informant.
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13: 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Beyonce's Single Ladies and Chaka Khan's version of I Feel For You are among the 2026 selections.
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19: A new poll is confirming what a lot of people already feel every time they swipe their card, fill up a tank, or pay a new bill. Their paycheck is not stretching the way it used to. About 3 out of 4 Americans now say their income is falling behind inflation. And for the first time in nearly 2 years, prices are officially rising faster than wages. Gas prices are a really big reason why. Experts say when fuel costs go up, it doesn't just hit you at the pump. It raises the cost of groceries, deliveries, travel, and everyday goods because companies pass those costs down to consumers. And now more Americans are saying they're worried about their personal finances and pulling back on spending. People say they're working just as hard, but getting less for their money. And economists warn if consumers continue to cut back, that could eventually slow down the entire economy. With Money News at 24 and 54 minutes past each hour, I'm Mimi Brown on your home for Black News First, the Black Information Network.
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16: I'm Nicole Deal.
17: And I'm Mike Moore on your home for 24/7 News, the Black Information Network.
16: 60 years after civil rights leaders marched across the Edmund Pettus Bridge, Montgomery, Alabama was once again the center of a major voting rights push over the weekend.
20: There was no democracy in America until every human being born here was guaranteed and protected the right
16: New York Congresswoman Alexandria Ocasio-Cortez. The event, called All Roads Lead to the South, began in Selma and ended at the state capitol. Montgomery is home to one of the congressional districts now being redrawn under a recent Supreme Court ruling.
17: The family of 18-year-old Markavius Rumpf is demanding answers after the missing Alabama teen was found brutally killed in the woods. Rumpf, who is black, disappeared for 5 days before relatives discovered his remains. His family says he had been shot, dismembered, and set on fire. His mother says they searched for him themselves, even on Mother's Day, because police offered little help. Rumpf had just earned his GED and planned to attend welding school. So far, no arrests. In predominantly black Chicago, Illinois, an investigation is now underway into a fire at an apartment building on the city's south side.
1: The blaze started yesterday morning in the 6700 block of South Crandon Avenue. This relative of a mother and her 16-year-old son who suffered critical injuries reacted.
2: The building is brick. It can be replaced. I'm more worried about my family members.
1: A mayday was called for a missing firefighter, but they were located right away. The building has been deemed uninhabitable and has left four people displaced. I'm Perry Williams.
16: And finally, a new Ebola outbreak is spreading across Central Africa, prompting the World Health Organization to declare a public health emergency. More than 300 suspected cases and 88 deaths have been reported, mostly in Congo, but now reaching Uganda and even the capital, Kinshasa. The Bundibugyo variant has no approved vaccine or treatment. The U.S. is now working to relocate a small number of affected Americans while sending support for testing, surveillance, and containment. I'm Nicole Deal, along with Mike Moore, on your home for Black News First, the Black Information Network. Your Healthy Minute is next.
18: A health expert is sharing simple food guidance for better energy throughout the day. Beth Zeroni, a dietitian at the Cleveland Clinic, says sustained energy comes from balancing carbohydrates, protein, and healthy fats. She recommends focusing on whole foods like fruits, vegetables, nuts, seeds, whole grains, eggs, chicken, and fish. She also suggests not going more than 3 to 4 hours without eating to help prevent energy crashes and overeating later in the day. Zeroni warns that highly processed foods, added sugars, and sweetened drinks may give a quick boost, but often lead to a faster drop in energy. Black Americans face disproportionately higher rates of diet-related conditions like diabetes and hypertension, and often live in areas with limited access to fresh, affordable food. Experts say building consistent, balanced eating habits can help support long-term energy and reduce health risk. That's your Healthy Minutes. I'm Morgan Wood on the Black Information Network.
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15: BIN News this hour. I'm Doug Davis. Coming up, a mail-in ballot error in Maryland leads President Trump to turn the mistake into a political firestorm. Plus, primary election day is here, and SCLC leaders in historic Birmingham say the fight for voting rights is far from over. And a new book reveals that the Black Church didn't just shape our faith, it shaped our leaders. But first, here's BIN News now.
21: President Trump says more prescription drugs are being added to the Trump RX website.
22: So we've slashed the price of dozens of commonly used prescription drugs by differences of 400, 500, and even 600%.
21: Speaking at the White House event, he said the expansion will significantly increase discounted medications and could save Americans hundreds of billions in costs. Memphis police say a bomb threat forced an evacuation at the National Civil Rights Museum over the weekend. The facility was cleared as a precaution while authorities searched the area. No explosives were found, and the incident came the same day the museum unveiled its new legacy experience. And Kanye West's planned concert in India has been canceled after a series of European show disruptions. Organizers say the New Delhi event, set for May 23rd, was called off due to security concerns. Get BIN News now on demand 24/7 on the iHeartRadio app. Here's more with Doug Davis.
15: All right. Thanks, and happy Tuesday. President Trump is demanding a federal investigation into Maryland's mail-in ballot error, even as state officials say the problem is already fixed across the country. Black voters depend on mail-in ballots more than most. So when Maryland announced an error in printing, President Trump is calling for the DOJ to investigate. Trump, who has used mail-in ballots in the past, has vowed to get rid of it. Here's what he said last year from the Oval Office.
0: Mail-in ballots are corrupt, and we, as a Republican Party, are going to do everything possible that we get rid of mail-in ballots. We're going to start with an executive order that's being written right now by the best lawyers in the country to end mail-in ballots.
15: Trump is accusing Governor African-American Wes Moore of allowing the mistakes to occur to benefit Democrats. The state's election administrator issued a statement dismissing the allegations, saying that no illegal ballots were distributed and that Trump is spreading misinformation. Meanwhile, one day before the primaries, the Birmingham Southern Christian Leadership Conference held a news event at the Sacred Burial site of Dr. Martin Luther King Jr.'s parents, where leaders spoke about the right to vote and the responsibility that comes with it.
3: We praise God today because this field, this world, and this conference, and where we live in, are shaky. All what we have done has been glutted out. We gonna live. Yep. We gonna stand. Yep. Yep. We are not going backwards.
15: The leaders agreed that despite the Supreme Court ruling eviscerating the Voting Rights Act, black voters are still facing challenges that make it harder to cast a ballot, like fewer polling places in black neighborhoods, long lines, and confusion about absentee ballots, all in an effort to discourage black people from voting.
9: The primary election is here.
23: Yes.
9: November is coming.
23: Yes. That's right.
9: And those in Alabama, current administration, are backing on black voters and liberals and moderates to spend more time fighting against each other, yet we are going to work together.
15: The SCLC is out today helping black voters get the information they need to show up and be counted. And finally, a new book explores how the black church has shaped generations of black leaders. Leadership coach L. Michelle Smith's latest book, Call and Response, 10 Leadership Lessons from the Black Church, explains that many black executives credit their early leadership training from pastors, choir directors, youth ministers, and church elders. As black church membership declines, Smith argues that the leadership values nurtured in those spaces, faith, accountability, creativity, and social justice remain essential for black professionals navigating in biased workplaces. Smith's goal is to preserve the traditions learned in Sunday school classrooms, fellowship halls, and community programs that shape identity and confidence, and said those same building blocks are in church today for future leaders to follow. Stay connected and subscribe and follow BIN News This Hour wherever you get your podcasts. I'm Doug Davis for the Black Information Network.
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11: I'm Amber Payton on your home for 24/7 news, Norfolk's BIN 92.1, the Black Information Network. The criminal trial is underway for former Richneck Elementary School assistant principal Ebony Parker. Parker, who was Black, faces 8 felony counts of child neglect after a 6-year-old student brought a gun to school and shot teacher Abby Zwerner in 2023. Prosecutors say Parker failed to act before the shooting. She has pleaded not guilty. A judge denied the defense's request to delay the trial over new body camera video. Parker was previously found grossly negligent in a civil case where Zwerner was awarded $10 million. The criminal trial is expected to last about 4 days. State Senator Luis Lucas of Portsmouth is one of many local leaders who is putting a spotlight on young entrepreneurs in Hampton Roads.
13: The importance of this event is to make sure that young entrepreneurs understand that there's a place for them to go to get help. Whether they're just starting or whether they're already in business, we want to make sure that they have the right resources available to them to make sure that they're going to be a thriving, surviving business in our community.
11: Lucas, who was Black, was among the speakers at the Hampton Roads Black Chamber of Commerce's annual Inside Politics Forum Saturday at Slover Library in Norfolk. The event, held during National Small Business Month, focused on policy, economics, technology, education, and the future of minority-owned businesses. Lucas tells Wavy News 10 gatherings like this are important because young entrepreneurs need to know where to find help, whether they are just starting out or already building a business. She says the goal is to make sure they have the resources to survive and thrive.
19: This is how we do it. It's Friday night, and I feel alright. The party's here on the west side, so I reach for my...
11: The MEAC Foundation is bringing star power to its first sneaker ball. The inaugural event takes place Friday, May 22nd at the West End Virginia Beach Town Center. Legendary sports journalist and HBCU Howard University graduate Steve Weiss will host, while Grammy-nominated R&B artist Montel Jordan will headline the night. The event will celebrate the MEAC's 2025-2026 academic year and honor standout achievements across its member institutions. Proceeds will support scholarships, leadership development, and resources for MEAC student athletes. Tickets can still be purchased at meacsports.com. And the Davis brothers gave Norfolk a clean sweep Saturday night at Scope Arena. Keyshawn Davis led the way with a dominant unanimous decision over Nahir Albright in the main event, telling Wavy News 10 he knew from the first round he had the fight won, all while sharing his love for Norfolk with his two brothers.
23: Man, I ain't gonna lie, Norfolk is always lit. I ain't gonna lie, like, y'all be lit. Like, y'all love fights in the city. Y'all love fights. Like, we love fighting. We love violence. You know what I'm saying? But in a good way. You understand what I'm saying?
26: I mean, everything. This is exactly what I came here to do, get back in the win column. I was stuck with the game plan that we worked on all camp.
23: It's good knowing that I went to 4-6. I checked that off the list.
11: Kelvin Davis followed with a split decision victory over Peter Dobson, while youngest brother Keon Davis improved to 5-0 with a 6-round decision win. Listen to the Black Information Network on the iHeartRadio app or log on to BINnews.com. I'm Amber Payton on your home for Black News First, Norfolk's BIN 92.1, the Black Information Network.
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16: Workers claim Spirit failed to give the required 60-day notice. Meanwhile, executives are seeking over $10 million in retention bonuses.
8: Perspective that you can trust.
17: An amended bipartisan housing bill, advocates say, could directly affect affordability and access to home ownership, especially for Black families.
7: Whatever happens next.
18: President Donald Trump says he's not thinking about Americans' financial situations, not even a little bit.
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20: The opinions, beliefs, and viewpoints expressed in this commentary are those of the author and do not necessarily represent those of BIN and its founding partners and employees. Now it's time to bring the funk with Roland S. Martin.
28: Have y'all noticed all of these Black conservatives posting on Instagram and the message is the same? Oh my God, the Democrats, they're the ones who are flat out racist. It was the Southern Democrats that started the KKK. It was the Southern Democrats. Now, they don't say Southern Democrats. They just say Democrats who tried to do all they can to keep Black folks from voting. It was the Democrats who drove Jim Crow. Now, they always leave out the Lily White Republican movement, the Lily White conservative movement. Republican President Herbert Hoover was over that. They always leave that out. They also leave out the fact that after 1964, it was Republicans that began to embrace the Southern strategy, also began to embrace racial attacks on Black people. And look at what's happening right now. Louisiana, Republicans. The House there passed a bill that would require Confederate monuments that have been taken down to be moved to state parks. So why is it these Black conservatives keep condemning Southern Democrats for their racism, and it was real, yet they somehow overlook Republican bigotry? Y'all, the operative word when it comes to white racist Democrats and white racist Republicans is white. So it's not some sort of, oh my God, this is an educational flex by informing you on this history. Here's what we do know. The party today that fully embraces Confederates are Republicans. It is Republicans in Mississippi, Alabama, Virginia that keep trying to celebrate Jefferson Davis Day. So Republicans, y'all gonna hold that Confederacy L, because it's yours now. I'm Roland Martin on the Black Information Network.
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29: Here's what's trending this hour. Voters are heading to the polls today in a busy round of primary elections across six states: Alabama, Idaho, Kentucky, Oregon, Pennsylvania, and Georgia. Key races include contests for Congress and governor, along with a closely watched Republican primary in Georgia to challenge Democratic Senator John Ossoff. In Kentucky, Congressman Thomas Massie faces a Trump-backed challenger, adding to a growing list of races. I'm Bree Wood with what's trending.
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30: The last four teams in the NBA playoffs are now playing in their best of seven series.
31: 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Foul called. He'll go to the line.
30: In the East, it's the Knicks and the Cavaliers. In the West, the defending champion Oklahoma City Thunder are going head-to-head with the San Antonio Spurs.
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32: Right. Like, Jalen Brunson really came in there and turned into what they would hope Donovan Mitchell had been. Like, at this point, I don't think Knicks fans would trade Jalen Brunson. Donovan Mitchell. Have a good rest of this week. But I still think that there's a way that we view Donovan Mitchell as like having a superstar potential, where I think we still view Jalen Brunson as a bit of a yeoman. This is small guard versus small guard.
30: Super Bowl 64 is on its way to the Music City. The game will be played at the new Nissan Stadium, which is scheduled to open next season. And the Super Bowl matchup will come 30 years after the Titans made their only Super Bowl appearance in Atlanta. Nashville joins Los Angeles, Atlanta, and Las Vegas as Super Bowl host cities selected by the NFL. Get your sports at 14 and 44 past each and every hour. I'm Ray Harris on the Black Information Network.
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11: Cell phones have been an integral part of connecting our modern world. But did you know a black nuclear engineer pioneered the technology for them? Henry Thomas Sampson was born in 1934 in Jackson, Mississippi. He earned his bachelor's degree in chemical engineering from Purdue University in 1956, followed by his master's degree from UCLA in 1961 and his PhD shortly after. In 1971, Henry Sampson created the Gamma Electric Cell. It's a device which produced long-lasting power to satellites. Sampson's innovation caught the attention of the Motorola Company, which then placed his patented technology into their telephones. This eventually led to the very first telephone calls being made using cell phones. Henry Sampson passed on June 4th, 2015. His genius and black excellence helped create the globally connected world we share today. This is Tammy Eswick for the Black Information Network.
12: 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I'm Mike Strautmanis, and my history lives here.
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13: Here's what's trending this hour. A new bipartisan proposal.

0: proposal in Congress could require electric vehicle owners to pay up to $150 a year in federal taxes. The plan would start at $135 next October and gradually increase. Hybrid owners could pay about $50 annually. Lawmakers say the money would help fund road repairs and infrastructure, replacing revenue normally collected through gasoline taxes. I'm Bree Wood with What's Trending.
1: 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Here's Morgan Wood.
2: Fisk University is taking a historic step forward with a massive campus transformation called the Quantum Leap Initiative. The Nashville-based HBCU is rolling out a roughly $900 million to $1 billion master plan designed to completely modernize its campus over the next decade. The project includes a 100,000 square foot data and technology center, new student housing, upgraded classrooms, and expanded facilities for arts, athletics, and student life. University leaders say the goal is to position Fisk as a national leader in innovation and workforce development, while also bringing cutting-edge tech, training, and research opportunities directly to students. The data center alone is expected to serve as a hub for advanced computing and digital learning tools. Officials say the project will help strengthen economic development in North Nashville and expand access to high-demand tech skills. With the latest in HBCU news, I'm Morgan Wood on the Black Information Network.
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2: FKA Twigs is set to play Josephine Baker in an upcoming biopic. Deadline reports the film will be directed by Maimouna Doucouré, a French filmmaker. In a statement, FKA Twigs said Baker's extraordinary legacy is such an inspiration to me and so many people in the world, adding she lives in our hearts as a visionary, groundbreaking woman whose story is as powerful as it is relevant today. The project is scheduled to begin filming this fall. Elsewhere in entertainment, Kanye West's upcoming concert in India has been called off. The New Delhi show, originally set for May 23rd, was suspended due to security concerns following a string of canceled performances in Europe. In a statement, organizers said the safety of attendees and residents and the public remains top priority, calling the event one of the largest live productions ever planned in India. Meanwhile, the baby is back on the Billboard Hot Rap Songs chart. His track, Pop That Thing, reached number one on the chart dated May 16th, his first chart topper in 6 years. With the latest in entertainment, I'm Morgan Wood on the Black Information Network.
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15: We begin with Black civil rights attorney Ben Crump. He's saying he wants to help a Clay County, Florida family get justice.
16: Justice for Morris Davis.
17: Justice for Morris Davis.
16: Justice for Morris Davis.
17: Justice for Morris Davis.
15: Attorney Crump is now representing the Black family of Morris Davis. Davis was the 48-year-old Black man who was shot to death over a week ago by a deputy. The sheriff's office says Davis was armed, but Crump says video of the incident shows deputies used excessive force and Davis's death was not justified. He also questions what kind of threat Davis could have posed, considering he was handicapped and walked with a cane.
14: A dangerous scene unfolded in Norfolk, Virginia recently. A street takeover took place. Some of the teens attending were Black. There were cars spinning donuts with the crowd taking pictures of someone shooting off a flamethrower. This witness lives in the neighborhood.
18: I think they heard the sirens from the fire truck and that's what scared them, so they left. But they also saw the cop lights too. They were flying out of the neighborhood. Very confused. How they got there, why our neighborhood.
14: WAVY reported there was a large gathering of people amid cars speeding and driving recklessly at that intersection, according to Norfolk Police. Police also say they aggressively track and monitor car meetups and street takeover events. Now to Illinois. The Cook County State's Attorney's Office is launching a new task force to tackle crime on public transit. Cook County State's Attorney Eileen O'Neill Burke says the task force will consist of local and federal law enforcement agencies.
19: This task force will meet regularly to identify the problems that we're seeing and work together for solutions that will protect transit riders and workers.
14: The group will meet monthly to analyze violent incidents that happened on or near public transit systems and work to charge and prosecute crimes. The announcement of the new task force follows recent high-profile crimes on the CTA, including the hijacking of a CTA bus at knife point last week. According to census.gov, Black residents make up 27.8% to 29% of Chicago's total population.
15: The jury selection process has gotten underway in a Virginia trial. That's where a Black woman is facing charges stemming from the shooting of a teacher at school. Ebony Parker is looking at 8 counts of child abuse. Prosecutors say that she ignored warnings that a 6-year-old had a gun just prior to that 6-year-old student shooting his teacher, Abigail Zwerner. An earlier civil trial has already awarded Zwerner $10 million after finding Parker liable. And finally, the Chicago Defenders Men of Excellence 2026 celebration is honoring Ashton Clark, the Black co-founder and CEO of Ticket Falcon, a Chicago-based online event registration platform. Alongside his twin brother Ryan Clark, Ashton has built a brand focused on innovation and service. For more international, national, state, and local news impacting the Black community, listen to the Black Information Network on the iHeartRadio app or log on to BINnews.com. I'm Mike Moore, along with Nicole Deal. On your home for 24/7 News, the Black Information Network.
3: What happens next? Jasmine Crockett has started a political action committee called the Fire Pack, an acronym for Fueling Individual Rights Everywhere.
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14: Black pastor Jamal Bryan is taking on the housing crisis in a big way, announcing a major project aimed at helping Black families become homeowners. Through his church, New Birth Missionary Baptist Church in Atlanta, Georgia, Bryan is launching New Birth Village, a development that will turn 35 acres of church-owned land into 390 affordable homes. He says the goal is simple: create real pathways to ownership and generational wealth in a community where rising prices have pushed many families out of the market. The project is based on a public-private partnership model, with the church contributing debt-free land and working with developers on infrastructure and planning. Bryant calls it Ministry in Motion, saying it's designed for teachers, nurses, seniors, young professionals, and first-time buyers who have been priced out of Atlanta's booming housing market. According to Redfin, this comes at a time when Black homeownership has fallen nationwide, dropping to 43.9% in 2025. Money news at 24 and 54 minutes past each hour. I'm Nicole Deal on your home for Black News First, the Black Information Network.
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15: And I'm Mike Moore on your home for 24/7 News, the Black Information Network.
14: 60 years after civil rights leaders marched across the Edmund Pettus Bridge, Montgomery, Alabama was once again the center of a major voting rights push over the weekend.
0: There was no democracy in America until every human being born here was guaranteed and protected the right to vote.
14: New York Congresswoman Alexandria Ocasio-Cortez. The event called All Roads Lead to the South began in Selma and ended at the state capitol. Montgomery is home to one of the congressional districts now being redrawn under a recent Supreme Court ruling.
15: The family of 18-year-old Marcavius Rumpf is demanding answers after the missing Alabama teen was found brutally killed in the woods. Rumpf, who is Black, disappeared for 5 days before relatives discovered his remains. His family says he had been shot, dismembered, and set on fire. His mother says they searched for him themselves, even on Mother's Day, because police offered little help. Rumpf had just earned his GED and planned to attend welding school. So far, no arrests. In predominantly Black Chicago, Illinois, an investigation is now underway into a fire at an apartment building on the city's south side.
4: The blaze started in the 6700 block of South Crandon Avenue. This relative of a mother and her 16-year-old son who suffered critical injuries reacted.
22: The building is brick. It can be replaced. I'm more worried about my family members.
4: A mayday was called for a missing firefighter, but they were located right away. The building has been deemed uninhabitable and has left four people displaced. I'm Perry Williams.
14: And finally, a new Ebola outbreak is spreading across Central Africa, prompting the World Health Organization to declare a public health emergency. More than 300 suspected cases and 88 deaths have been reported, mostly in Congo, but now reaching Uganda and even the capital, Kinshasa. The Bundibugyo variant has no approved vaccine or treatment. The U.S. is now working to relocate a small number of affected Americans while sending support for testing, surveillance, and containment. I'm Nicole Deal, along with Mike Moore, on your home for Black News First, the Black Information Network. Your Healthy Minute is next.
23: 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Last year, 1.2 million Americans suffered heart attacks. 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I'm Mike Island on the Black Information Network.
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8: BIN News this hour. I'm Doug Davis. Coming up, a super hot Senate hearing is putting Trump's DOJ under the microscope as acting AG Blantz faced tough questions over controversial billion-dollar fund tied to claims of political weaponization. Plus, one of the most heavily watched primaries today is in Georgia. Black voters are hitting the polls pretty hard. We'll catch up to date. And a national push to protect black health is gaining momentum, and the black church is leading the charge. But first, here's BIN News now.
25: African-American Illinois lawmakers are demanding accountability from Chicago public schools after a controversial Black History Month play at Carver High.
26: CPS needs to hold them all accountable.
25: State Senator Lakeisha Collins says the performance, which showed Latino students auctioning off black students as slaves, was horrifying and harmful. CPS says it does not support reenactments involving enslaved people. A federal court hearing is set for Friday in Birmingham over Alabama's congressional maps. Attorneys for the NAACP and others want to block the state's 2023 district map from being used in an August special election. The lawsuit follows a recent U.S. Supreme Court ruling involving race and redistricting. And California Governor Gavin Newsom's office reportedly urged Oakland officials to clear a homeless encampment outside of retired NFL star Marshawn Lynch's childhood home. Text messages show the request came in 2024 after neighbors had already complained for months. The city responded, but the RVs were eventually moved by the people living there. I'm Amber Payton with BIN News Now. Back to you, Doug.
8: All right. Thanks and happy Tuesday. Acting Attorney General Todd Blanche faced intense questions today during a Senate Appropriations Subcommittee hearing over a Trump-backed billion-dollar anti-weaponization fund, money set aside to compensate people who say they were politically targeted by past administrations. Here's Senator Chris Van Hollen accusing Blanche of lying about oversight of what he called a slush fund for allies of President Trump, and even people convicted in the January 6th attack on the U.S. Capitol will benefit if they believe they were victims of political targeting. Take a listen to this heated exchange.
27: Will individuals who assaulted Capitol Hill police officers be eligible for this fund?
28: Well, as it makes plain, anybody is...
27: Just let me know if they're eligible for the fund.
28: As was made plain yesterday, anybody in this country is eligible to apply if they believe they're a victim of weaponization.
27: Mr. Attorney General, let me ask you this. Are there going to be rules that say that if you've assaulted a Capitol Hill police officer or committed a violent crime, you will not be eligible? Why not make that a rule?
28: Well, because I'm not one of the commissioners setting up the rules. I expect
27: you're appointing
28: there will
27: four
28: be
27: of the five members, aren't you, Mr. Attorney General?
28: I am appointing all five members.
27: You can certainly set up the rules.
8: Critics argue the commission will likely weaken the perception of the DOJ's independence from the White House. Meanwhile, across Georgia, black voters continue to line up for the state's primary election, where black voter turnout could likely determine who gets to represent their party in the upcoming midterm election in November. And while voters scramble to make their voices heard, State Secretary Brad Raffensperger, who's seeking re-election, held a news conference today to assure voters that polling places are safe and secure.
29: Today is a busy day for the Office of Secretary of State. While Georgians are making their voices heard, our inspectors are busy stopping by 600 polling locations to make sure that the procedures and the laws are being faithfully followed.
8: The primaries come at a time when black voters in Georgia and across the South continue to face concerns over the closure of polling places and absentee voting rule changes. Stay with the BIN tonight as we bring you up-to-the-minute coverage on Georgia's primary election. And finally, the Center for Black Health Equity is renewing its call to action after this year's No Menthol Sunday, an annual campaign that mobilizes black churches nationwide to fight the impact of menthol tobacco in black communities. This year, black leaders in 35 states joined the effort with a focus on how menthol cigarettes lead to early addiction and how tobacco companies target black youth. In North Omaha, more than a dozen churches participated, hosting conversations about smoking, vaping, and flavored tobacco. The center says where these conversations happen is key to breaking generational cycles of addiction. Stay connected and subscribe and follow BIN News this hour wherever you get your podcasts. And I'm Doug Davis for the Black Information Network.
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25: I'm Amber Payton on your home for 24/7 news, Norfolk's BIN 92.1, the Black Information Network. The criminal trial is underway for former Richneck Elementary School assistant principal Ebony Parker. Parker, who is black, faces 8 felony counts of child neglect after a 6-year-old student brought a gun to school and shot teacher Abby Zwerner in 2023. Prosecutors say Parker failed to act before the shooting. She has pleaded not guilty. A judge denied the defense's request to delay the trial over new body camera video. Parker was previously found grossly negligent in a civil case where Zwerner was awarded $10 million. The criminal trial is expected to last about 4 days. State Senator Luis Lucas of Portsmouth is one of many local leaders who is putting a spotlight on young entrepreneurs in Hampton Roads.
11: The importance of this event is to make sure that young entrepreneurs understand that there's a place for them to go to get help. Whether they're just starting or whether they're already in business, we want to make sure that they have the right resources available to them to make sure that they're going to be a thriving, surviving business in our community.
25: Lucas, who is black, was among the speakers at the Hampton Roads Black Chamber of Commerce's annual Inside Politics Forum Saturday at Slover Library in Norfolk. The event, held during National Small Business Month, focused on policy, economics, technology, education, and the future of minority-owned businesses. Lucas tells Wavy News 10 gatherings like this are important because young entrepreneurs need to know where to find help, whether they are just starting out or already building a business. She says the goal is to make sure they have the resources to survive and thrive.
12: This is how we do it. It's Friday night, and I feel alright. The party's here on the west side, so I reach for my...
25: 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The inaugural event takes place Friday, May 22nd at the West End Virginia Beach Town Center. Legendary sports journalist and HBCU Howard University graduate Steve Weiss will host, while Grammy-nominated R&B artist Montel Jordan will headline the night. The event will celebrate the MEAC's 2025-2026 academic year and honor standout achievements across its member institutions. Proceeds will support scholarships, leadership development, and resources for MEAC student athletes. 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And the Davis brothers gave Norfolk a clean sweep Saturday night at Scope Arena. Keyshawn Davis led the way with a dominant unanimous decision over Nahir Albright in the main event, telling Wavy News 10 he knew from the first round he had the fight won, all while sharing his love for Norfolk with his two brothers.
13: Man, I ain't gonna lie, Norfolk is always lit. I ain't gonna lie, like, y'all be lit. Like, y'all love fights in the city. Y'all love fights. Like, we love fighting. We love violence. You know what I'm saying? But in a good way. You understand what I'm saying?
0: I mean, everything. This is exactly what I came here to do, get back in the win column. Stuck with the game plan that we worked on all camp.
3: It's good knowing that I went the full six. I checked that off the list.
25: Kelvin Davis followed with a split decision victory over Peter Dobson, while youngest brother Keon Davis improved to 5-0 with a six-round decision win. 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
30: Cell phones have been an integral part of connecting our modern world, but did you know a Black nuclear engineer pioneered the technology for them? Henry Thomas Sampson was born in 1934 in Jackson, Mississippi. He earned his bachelor's degree in chemical engineering from Purdue University in 1956, followed by his master's degree from UCLA in 1961 and his PhD shortly after. In 1971, Henry Sampson created the Gamma Electric Cell. It's a device which produced long-lasting power to satellites. Sampson's innovation caught the attention of the Motorola Motorola company, which then placed his patented technology into their telephones. This eventually led to the very first telephone calls being made using cell phones. Henry Sampson passed on June 4th, 2015. His genius and Black excellence helped create the globally connected world we share today. This is Tammy Eswig for the Black Information Network.
2: 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I'm Mike Strautmanis, and my history lives here.
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25: Here's what's trending this hour. Vice President J.D. Vance says the U.S. is locked and loaded when it comes to Iran, but he hopes for a diplomatic solution. There's primary elections happening in Alabama, Idaho, Kentucky, Oregon, Pennsylvania, and Georgia for U.S. House, Senate, and governor races. And a Grey's Anatomy spinoff has been greenlit at ABC. The one-hour untitled series will be an edgy drama about a team at a West Texas rural medical center, the last chance for care before miles of nowhere. I'm Amber Payton, and that's what's trending.
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6: The last four teams in the NBA playoffs are now playing in their best of seven series.
14: 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It'll count! Foul called! He'll go to the line!
6: In the East, it's the Knicks and the Cavaliers. In the West, the defending champion Oklahoma City Thunder are going head-to-head with the San Antonio Spurs.
22: This is small guard versus small guard.
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22: Right. Like, Jalen Brunson really came in there and turned into what they would hope Donovan Mitchell had been. Like, at this point, I don't think Knicks fans would trade Jalen Brunson for Donovan Mitchell. I think the rest of us would. But I still think that there's a way that we view Donovan Mitchell as, like, having a superstar potential, where I think we still view Jalen Brunson as a bit of a yeoman. This is small guard versus small guard.
6: Super Bowl 64 is on its way to the Music City. The game will be played at the new Nissan Stadium, which is scheduled to open next season. And the Super Bowl matchup will come 30 years after the Titans made their only Super Bowl appearance in Atlanta. Nashville joins Los Angeles, Atlanta, and Las Vegas as Super Bowl host cities selected by the NFL. Patriot Sports at 14 and 44 past each and every hour. I'm Ray Harris on the Black Information Network.
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7: FKA Twigs is set to play Josephine Baker in an upcoming biopic. Deadline reports the film will be directed by Maimouna Doucouré, a French filmmaker. In a statement, FKA Twigs said Baker's extraordinary legacy is such an inspiration to me and so many people in the world, adding she lives in our hearts as a visionary, groundbreaking woman whose story is as powerful as it is relevant today. The project is scheduled to begin filming this fall. Elsewhere in entertainment, Kanye West's upcoming concert in India has been called off. The New Delhi show, originally set for May 23rd, was suspended due to security concerns following a string of canceled performances in Europe. In a statement, organizers said the safety of attendees and residents and the public remains top priority, calling the event one of the largest live productions ever planned in India. Meanwhile, the baby is back on the Billboard Hot Rap Songs chart. His track, Pop That Thang, reached number one on the chart dated May 16th, his first chart topper in 6 years. With the latest in entertainment, I'm Morgan Wood on the Black Information Network.
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4: 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Every day, we deliver news made with your life in mind. From police reform and education to voting rights and black health care, our newsroom covers it all with purpose. Our journalists come from the communities they report on, and that matters because representation shapes how stories are told and how truth is heard. We're not just chasing headlines. We're holding power accountable and lifting up the stories that others overlooked. You deserve to hear your news your way. That's why we're here. With Black News First, this is the Black Information Network.
5: The opinions, beliefs, and viewpoints expressed in this commentary are those of the author and do not necessarily represent those of BIN and its founding partners and employees.
6: A roast is supposed to make you laugh. This one made people shift in their seats. I'm James T. Harris, and I have something to say. The Kevin Hart roast on Netflix was supposed to be comedy, celebrity, shock value, and everybody getting their turn in the barrel. But when Cat Williams entered the conversation, the temperature changed because Cat didn't feel like a comedian just telling jokes. He felt like a man settling accounts. That's why it hit different. A normal roast has a safety net. The insults are sharp, but everybody understands the deal. You exaggerate, you clown, you wink at the audience. You hit hard, then everybody laughs because underneath it all, there is supposed to be some mutual respect. But Cat Williams doesn't perform like a man asking permission to be accepted. He performs like a man who has already decided he can live without the room's approval. That is what made it uncomfortable. Kevin Hart's brand is hustle, positivity, polish, mainstream success, corporate friendliness, and global appeal. Cat's brand is raw, suspicious, wounded, fearless, and unfiltered. So when those two energies collide, you are not just watching jokes. You are watching two versions of black success challenge each other in public. One says, play the game, win big, smile through it, and build the empire. The other says the game is rigged, the smiles are fake, and somebody needs to say what everybody else is afraid to say. That is why people felt unsettled. Not because it was too funny, because it felt too real. And when comedy stops feeling like performance and starts feeling like truth with a punchline, the laughter gets nervous. And maybe that's the deeper lesson here. Audiences today can tell the difference between scripted conflict and authentic tension. One entertains you for another.

0: Right? The other stays with you because somewhere deep down, you recognize the truth inside it. I'm James T. Harris for the Black Information Network.
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3: Here's what's trending this hour. The State Department is warning against travel to several nations, including the Democratic Republic of Congo, South Sudan, and Uganda, experiencing a growing Ebola outbreak. Texas Attorney General Kim Paxton has received President Trump's endorsement in the state's Republican Senate primary runoff. And severe weather conditions are impacting millions across several states today, including Ohio and Tennessee. A few tornadoes are also possible across the region. I'm Amber Payton, and that's what's trending.
1: 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Here's Morgan Wood.
4: This university is taking a historic step forward with a massive campus transformation called the Quantum Leap Initiative. The Nashville-based HBCU is rolling out a roughly $900 million to $1 billion master plan designed to completely modernize its campus over the next decade. The project includes a 100,000 square foot data and technology center, new student housing, upgraded classrooms, and expanded facilities for arts, athletics, and student life. University leaders say the goal is to position Fisk as a national leader in innovation and workforce development, while also bringing cutting-edge tech, training, and research opportunities directly to students. The data center alone is expected to serve as a hub for advanced computing and digital learning tools. Officials say the project will help strengthen economic development in North Nashville and expand access to high-demand tech skills. With the latest in HBCU news, I'm Morgan Wood on the Black Information Network.
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10: Paris Jackson is heading back to court in her ongoing legal dispute with her father Michael Jackson's estate. The model and actress is now seeking an additional $463,000 after previously winning a six-figure ruling tied to bonus payments made to outside law firms. Paris argues the estate's executives should also cover interest and legal fees on those funds. The case is headed back to court as executors now face a key deadline of September 15th to file overdue financial documents covering 2019 through 2024. And in more entertainment news, Usher is moving forward with his own lawsuit tied to a failed Atlanta restaurant deal. Billboard reports a judge has ruled the singer can continue his case against producer Brian Michael Cox and others over a $700,000 loan he says was never repaid. Usher claims he loaned money for the project after declining to invest as a partner, but says a large portion of those funds is still missing. The court is allowing the case to proceed, meaning it now heads into the discovery phase and could eventually go to trial. With the latest in entertainment at 17 and 47 minutes past each hour, I'm Bree Wood on the Black Information Network, your home for Black News First.
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18: We begin with a Black mother shot in front of her baby outside of a Stonecrest, Georgia public supermarket. The deceased, Shyla Cummings.
20: Shyla Cummings, a 25-year-old mother, was preparing to start nursing school. That dream cut short due to gun violence. Police have arrested Isaiah Tarver, who has been described by family members as an on and off again boyfriend. Her family describes her as a loving mother and a young woman with a bright future ahead. Shyla's parents are emphasizing the importance of being involved in their children's lives and paying attention to signs of domestic violence. Tarver is facing a malice murder charge in connection with Shyla's death. I'm Morgan Wood on the Black Information Network.
21: In Louisiana, the state Supreme Court has taken the position of weighing in on the clerk of the court battle taking place in Orleans Parish. It will take action in the near future. But for now, the high court has issued a stay order that prohibits Black retired Judge Calvin Johnson from continuing his duties as interim clerk. The bottom line, that means civil clerk Chelsea Napoleon, who is also Black, is back in charge. Here's Councilmember Eugene Green.
22: My opinion is that Ms. Napoleon is the clerk of court duly elected by the citizens of the city of New Orleans until I get evidence otherwise.
21: This comes after council members appointed Johnson as interim consolidated clerk of court in a 5-2 vote. Napoleon, who filed a lawsuit against Johnson, Mayor Helena Moreno, and City Council President J.P. Morrell, had no comment. In other news, a year has passed since the death of Black Cleveland Fire Cadet Simeon Sylvester Williams Sr. during academy training. Now, his family has filed a wrongful death lawsuit against the city of Cleveland and a Cleveland Fire Training lieutenant, alleging Williams was subjected to illegal hazing, which led to his death. Here's the family's attorney, Keith Hansbrook.
23: Unfortunately, they went after him because he was the oldest cadet and he was an African-American male, and he told his family about that.
21: The lawsuit recently filed in a Cuyahoga County court accuses Cleveland Fire Lieutenant Vincent Russo of subjecting Williams to unlawful and criminal hazing inside the Cleveland Fire Training Academy.
18: Charles Whitman Dabbs, an African-American Navy veteran from Nashville, Tennessee, recently earned his doctorate degree at 85 years old after a 70-year academic journey that began in 1958. Dabbs graduated from Tennessee State University, an HBCU, alongside nearly 1,400 graduates with diverse paths to the stage. He says he hopes to join an HBCU university or a college. And finally, in Washington State, the Martin Luther King Jr. Committee of Moses Lake will host a Juneteenth celebration at McCosh Park. Featuring live entertainment, food, and educational presentations, the Dreamers in Action Youth Group will perform a dance and there will be face painting for children. The celebration also includes a presentation on the history and significance of Juneteenth, followed by a question and answer session. I'm Mike Moore, along with Nicole Deal on your home for 24/7 News, the Black Information Network.
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21: Just under 300 votes decided the Democratic runoff in the Louisiana Senate primary. There is the possibility of a recount.
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11: the Supreme Court vacated a win in a case in Mississippi where we represented the state NAACP that led to the creation of three new majority black voting districts.
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25: A new poll is confirming what a lot of people already feel every time they swipe their card, fill up the tank, or pay a new bill. Their paycheck is not stretching the way it used to. About 3 out of 4 Americans now say their income is falling behind inflation. And for the first time in nearly 2 years, prices are officially rising faster than wages. Gas prices are a really big reason why. Experts say when fuel costs go up, it doesn't just hit you at the pump. It raises the cost of groceries, deliveries, travel, and everyday goods because companies pass those costs down to consumers. And now more Americans are saying they're worried about their personal finances and pulling back on spending. People say they're working just as hard but getting less for their money. And economists warn if consumers continue to cut back, that could eventually slow down the entire economy. With Money News at 24 and 54 minutes past each hour, I'm Mimi Brown on your home for Black News First, the Black Information Network.
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18: And I'm Mike Moore on your home for 24/7 News, the Black Information Network.
26: 60 years after civil rights leaders marched across the Edmund Pettus Bridge, Montgomery, Alabama was once again the center of a major voting rights push over the weekend.
27: There is no democracy in America until every human being born here was guaranteed and protected the right to vote.
26: That is New York Congresswoman Alexandria Ocasio-Cortez. The event called All Roads Lead to the South began in Selma and ended at the state capitol. Montgomery is home to one of the congressional districts now being redrawn under a recent Supreme Court ruling.
18: The family of 18-year-old Markavius Rumpf is demanding answers after the missing Alabama teen was found brutally killed in the woods. Rumpf, who is black, disappeared for 5 days before relatives discovered his remains. His family says he had been shot, dismembered, and set on fire. His mother says they searched for him themselves, even on Mother's Day, because police offered little help. Rumpf had just earned his GED and planned to attend welding school. So far, no arrests. In predominantly black Chicago, Illinois, an investigation is now underway into a fire at an apartment building on the city's south side.
28: The blaze started yesterday morning in the 6700 block of South Crandon Avenue. This relative of a mother and her 16-year-old son who suffered critical injuries reacted.
29: The building is brick. It can be replaced. I'm more worried about my family members.
28: A mayday was called for a missing firefighter, but they were located right away. The building has been deemed uninhabitable and has left 4 people displaced. I'm Perry Williams.
26: And finally, a new Ebola outbreak is spreading across Central Africa, prompting the World Health Organization to declare a public health emergency. More than 300 suspected cases and 88 deaths have been reported, mostly in Congo, but now reaching Uganda and even the capital, Kinshasa. The Bundibugyo variant has no approved vaccine or treatment. The U.S. is now working to relocate a small number of affected Americans while sending support for testing, surveillance, and containment. I'm Nicole Deal, along with Mike Moore, on your home for Black News First, the Black Information Network. Your healthy minute is next.
30: A health expert is sharing simple food guidance for better energy throughout the day. Beth Zeroni, a dietitian at the Cleveland Clinic, says sustained energy comes from balancing carbohydrates, protein, and healthy fats. She recommends focusing on whole foods like fruits, vegetables, nuts, seeds, whole grains, eggs, chicken, and fish. She also suggests not going more than 3 to 4 hours without eating to help prevent energy crashes and overeating later in the day. Zeroni warns that highly processed foods, added sugars, and sweetened drinks may give a quick boost, but often lead to a faster drop in energy. Black Americans face disproportionately higher rates of diet-related conditions like diabetes and hypertension, and often live in areas with limited access to fresh, affordable food. Experts say building consistent, balanced eating habits can help support long-term energy and reduce health risk. That's your Healthy Minutes. I'm Morgan Wood on the Black Information Network.
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9: BIN News this hour. I'm Doug Davis. Coming up, investigators in San Diego are searching for more answers after a mass shooting. We hear from a student who recounts a chilling experience of hearing gunfire as a suspect shot up the Islamic Center. Plus,
10: this is a Bill Russell moment.
12: That's right.
10: It's a Muhammad Ali moment.
12: That's right.
10: And it's a Jackie Robinson moment.
9: The Congressional Black Caucus teams up with the NAACP to demand accountability from Southern universities that benefit from black student athletes as states redraw congressional maps that dilute black voices in Congress. And Justice Ketanji Brown Jackson is sounding the alarm over the Supreme Court's voting rights ruling. But first, here's BIN News Now.
13: President Trump says the U.S. was close to attacking Iran, but he put the strike on hold after Middle Eastern leaders asked for more time to negotiate.
14: The ships are all loaded. They're loaded to the brim. All set to start.
13: Trump says a deal could be close, but warned Iran the U.S. is ready to launch a large-scale attack if talks fail. The NAACP is launching an out-of-bounds campaign urging black athletes, fans, and donors to boycott major college athletic programs in some southern states over voting rights. The campaign targets schools in states like Georgia, Alabama, Texas, and Florida following a Supreme Court ruling the NAACP says weakens black voting representation. And Kansas City Chiefs wide receiver Rashee Rice is in custody in Texas after violating probation in his high-speed crash case. Court records say Rice tested positive for THC and must now serve a previously ordered 30-day jail sentence. He is expected to be released June 16th. I'm Amber Payton with BIN News Now. Back to you, Doug.
9: All right. Thanks and happy Tuesday. Investigators in San Diego continue to comb through evidence following a mass shooting at the Islamic Center of San Diego on Monday that left three worshipers and two staff members dead. Police say the 17 and 18-year-old suspects died from self-inflicted gunshot wounds after the attack. The mosque complex includes the Al-Rashid Islamic School, where classes were in session at the time of the shooting. Students were evacuated as officers secured the building. Take a listen to a young 9-year-old student who told reporters what he experienced.
15: A bit scared. My legs were shaking in my hands. And my head was like hurting me a lot.
9: Among the victims was Amin Abdullah, a security guard described by friends as a protector.
31: I truly know in my heart from knowing that man that he was sacrificing his life and took that bullet knowing that I'd rather take it than the kids. And that is what makes me emotional.
9: San Diego Mayor Todd Garcia at a news conference said the city is working closely with Muslim community leaders to provide support. The incident is being investigated as a hate crime. Meanwhile, today on the steps of Capitol Hill, NAACP President Derek Johnson stood next to Hakeem Jeffries and leaders from the Congressional Black Caucus to confront what they call a longstanding crisis. Predominantly white institutions or PWIs profiting off of the backs of black athletes while refusing to speak up when state lawmakers pass bills that weaken black political representation. The CBC is joining the NAACP's call for black athletes, ticket buyers, and donors to stop supporting these institutions until changes are made.
0: And we're going to stand together to make sure we bring about the type of country that the African American community deserves and that everyone in the United States of America deserves.
9: While southern states move to redraw congressional maps that dilute black voices, they also want universities and athletic programs to take public positions against legislation targeting DEI programs or civil rights protections. And finally, at an event in Washington, Supreme Court Justice Ketanji Brown Jackson made remarks days after the court's conservative majority issued a ruling that weakened parts of the Voting Rights Act, which altered Louisiana's congressional map. Jackson, who dissented in the case, criticized the timing of the decision and why it matters now, noting that changes to voting districts so close to an election can disrupt the democratic process. The first black woman in the Supreme Court emphasized the need for courts to maintain public trust. Stay connected and subscribe and follow BIN News this hour wherever you get your podcast. And I'm Doug Davis for the Black Information Network.
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13: I'm Amber Payton on your home for 24/7 news, Norfolk's BIN 92.1, the Black Information Network. The criminal trial is underway for former Richneck Elementary School assistant principal Ebony Parker. Parker, who is black, faces 8 felony counts of child neglect after a 6-year-old student brought a gun to school and shot teacher Abby Zwerner in 2023. Prosecutors say Parker failed to act before the shooting. She has pleaded not guilty. A judge denied the defense's request to delay the trial over new body camera video. Parker was previously found grossly negligent in a civil case where Zwerner was awarded $10 million. The criminal trial is expected to last about 4 days. State Senator Luis Lucas of Portsmouth is one of many local leaders who is putting a spotlight on young entrepreneurs in Hampton Roads.
11: The importance of this event is to make sure that young entrepreneurs understand that there's a place for them to go to get help. Whether they're just starting or whether they're already in business, we want to make sure that they have the right resources available to them to make sure that they're going to be a thriving, surviving business in our community.
13: Lucas, who is black, was among the speakers at the Hampton Roads Black Chamber of Commerce's annual Inside Politics Forum Saturday at Slover Library in Norfolk. The event, held during National Small Business Month, focused on policy, economics, technology, education, and the future of minority-owned businesses. Lucas tells Wavy News 10 gatherings like this are important because young entrepreneurs need to know where to find help, whether they are just starting out or already building a business. She says the goal is to make sure they have the resources to survive and thrive.
16: This is how we do it. It's Friday night, and I feel alright. The party's here on the west side, so I reach for my...
13: The MEAC Foundation is bringing star power to its first sneaker ball. The inaugural event takes place Friday, May 22nd at the West End Virginia Beach Town Center. Legendary sports journalist and HBCU Howard University graduate Steve Weiss will host, while Grammy-nominated R&B artist Montel Jordan will headline the night. The event will celebrate the MEAC's 2025-2026 academic year and honor standout achievements across its member institutions. Proceeds will support scholarships, leadership development, and resources for MEAC student athletes. Tickets can still be purchased at MEACSports.com. And the Davis brothers gave Norfolk a clean sweep Saturday night at Scope Arena. Keyshawn Davis led the way with a dominant unanimous decision over Nahir Albright in the main event, telling Wavy News 10 he knew from the first round he had the fight won, all while sharing his love for Norfolk with his two brothers.
4: Man, I ain't gonna lie, Norfolk is always lit. I ain't gonna lie, like, y'all be lit. Like, y'all love fights in the city. Y'all love fights. Like, we love fighting. We love violence. You know what I'm saying? But in a good way. You understand what I'm saying?
17: I mean, everything. This is exactly what I came here to do, get back in the win column. I stuck with the game plan that we worked on all camp.
4: It's good knowing that I went to 4-6. I checked that off the list.
13: Kelvin Davis followed with a split decision victory over Peter Dobson, while youngest brother Keon Davis improved to 5-0 with a six-round decision win. 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I'm Amber Payton on your home for Black News First, Norfolk's BIN 92.1, the Black Information Network.
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23: Georgia's Republican Governor Brian Kemp is calling state senators and representatives back to the state capitol to address district maps.
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27: Cell phones have been an integral part of connecting our modern world. But did you know a Black nuclear engineer pioneered the technology for them? Henry Thomas Sampson was born in 1934 in Jackson, Mississippi. He earned his bachelor's degree in chemical engineering from Purdue University in 1956, followed by his master's degree from UCLA in 1961 and his PhD shortly after. In 1971, Henry Sampson created the Gamma Electric Cell. It's a device which produced long-lasting power to satellites. Sampson's innovation caught the attention of the Motorola Company, which then placed his patented technology into their telephones. This eventually led to the very first telephone calls being made using cell phones. Henry Sampson passed on June 4th, 2015. His genius and Black excellence helped create the globally connected world we share today. This is Tammy Eswick for the Black Information Network.
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13: Here's what's trending this hour. Vice President J.D. Vance says the U.S. is locked and loaded when it comes to Iran, but he hopes for a diplomatic solution. There's primary elections happening in Alabama, Idaho, Kentucky, Oregon, Pennsylvania, and Georgia for U.S. House, Senate, and governor races. And a Grey's Anatomy spinoff has been greenlit at ABC. The one-hour untitled series will be an edgy drama about a team at a West Texas rural medical center, the last chance for care before miles of nowhere. I'm Amber Payton, and that's what's trending.
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32: The last four teams in the NBA playoffs are now playing in their best of seven series.
33: 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He'll go to the line.
32: In the East, it's the Knicks and the Cavaliers. In the West, the defending champion Oklahoma City Thunder are going head-to-head with the San Antonio Spurs.
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34: Right. Like, Jalen Brunson really came in there and turned into what they would hope Donovan Mitchell had been. Like, at this point, I don't think Knicks fans would trade Jalen Brunson for Donovan Mitchell.
35: I think the rest of us would.
34: But I still think that there's a way that we view Donovan Mitchell as, like, having a superstar potential, where I think we still view Jalen Brunson as a bit of a yeoman. This is small guard versus small guard.
32: Super Bowl 64 is on its way to the Music City. The game will be played at the new Nissan Stadium, which is scheduled to open next season. And the Super Bowl matchup will come 30 years after the Titans made their only Super Bowl appearance in Atlanta. Nashville joins Los Angeles, Atlanta, and Las Vegas as Super Bowl host cities selected by the NFL. Get your sports at 14 and 44 past each and every hour. I'm Ray Harris on the Black Information Network.
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4: Jermaine Jackson is being ordered to pay over $6 million after a woman said the singer sexually assaulted her in 1988. On Monday, a Los Angeles judge issued a default judgment after Jackson failed to participate in the case. Lawyers for the plaintiff said the 71-year-old brother of Michael Jackson could not be located to be served with court papers. The judge awarded Rita Butler Barrett $6.5 million. Elsewhere in entertainment news, Russell Simmons is explaining why his name is in the Epstein files. During an appearance on Podcast and Chill, the former Def Jam record executive downplayed having any meaningful relationship with Jeffrey Epstein. He also explained two instances that he's mentioned, saying the first is because a Ugandan model wanted to give him a Bible. And the second is because Deepak Chopra asked Epstein if he wanted to go to his house when Deepak was being honored for his art foundation. Simmons added, every famous person is in there somehow. With the latest in entertainment news, I'm Morgan Wood on the Black Information Network. BINnews.com, your home for Black news first.
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16: I'm Mike Moore.
17: 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On your home for 24/7 news, the Black Information Network.
16: We begin with a follow-up on those infected with the Ebola virus in the Democratic Republic of Congo.
4: An American tested positive for Ebola after being exposed while working with a medical missionary group in the Democratic Republic of Congo. The individual is being evacuated to Germany for treatment. The CDC is working to evacuate at least six other Americans who were exposed. The outbreak in the DR Congo has resulted in at least 100 deaths and more than 390 suspected cases. The World Health Organization has declared the outbreak an international emergency. I'm Morgan Wood on the Black Information Network.
17: There is quick reaction to the testimony from a now former prison guard working the night Jeffrey Epstein died. Congressman Suha Subramanyam commented following the testimony.
7: It was clear incompetence and just a lack of oversight over Jeffrey Epstein that led to him being able to commit suicide.
17: Tova Noel, who is black, says the sex offender got special treatment behind bars. Noel testified Monday before the House Oversight and Government Reform Committee, which is investigating Epstein and his crimes.
7: He got access to extra bed linens, which helped him commit suicide. He got access to a CPAP machine, which had a long cord.
17: The Justice Department ruled Epstein committed suicide. Noel believes she is the last person to see him alive. Now to Kentucky, where a black mother hid a camera in her son's hair after suspecting abuse at the school he attends.
8: What I discovered on the camera footage is something no parent should ever have to ever see or hear. Our child was put in a situation where he was scared, overwhelmed, and powerless.
17: That is Tiffany Lee. You heard audio from the camera that captured a teacher's assistant using inappropriate language and behavior toward the child, causing distress. The mother expressed outrage at the treatment and lack of protection for her son, Samaj Lee, an autistic special needs student at Field Elementary in Louisville. She is calling for accountability and stricter measures in special needs classrooms. The staff member has been reassigned.
16: The Arthur Blank Family Foundation distributed $4.2 million in scholarships to students at Atlanta's historically black colleges and universities to help them graduate. The funding is aimed at assisting students in closing financial gaps that could prevent them from earning their degrees. Nearly 600 students received financial support, with the foundation committing $50 million over 10 years to support HBCU students. In Hampton, Virginia, as the school year winds down, summer break is right around the corner. WAVY is reporting one lucky student at Hampton High School will receive $40,000 as part of College Board's Big Future Scholarship Program. DeAndre Jeffries Branch, who is black, is that lucky student. Every month, the program doles out two $40,000 scholarships. Also, hundreds of $5 scholarships are awarded to students across the country. I'm Mike Moore, along with Nicole Deal, on your home for 24/7 News, the Black Information Network.
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17: Bank of America has agreed to pay $2.25 million to settle a lawsuit accusing the bank of charging customers illegal ATM fees. The case centers around people who used non-Bank of America ATMs at 7-Eleven and were hit with fees they say were never properly disclosed. Customers were reportedly even charged when the transactions did not go through. The lawsuit argued that is a violation of federal consumer protection rules. So who qualifies for the money? While the settlement covers any Bank of America customer who was charged an out-of-network ATM fee between February 2021 and December 2023 for a transaction that was declined or did not dispense cash, those customers will automatically receive a payout. No claim form is required. Payments will vary depending on how many people are eligible, but the fund is designed to reimburse customers for the improper fees. Bank of America denies wrongdoing but did agree to the settlement. Money news at 24 and 54 minutes past each hour. I'm Nicole Deal on your home for Black News First, the Black Information Network.
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16: And I'm Mike Moore on your home for 24/7 News, the Black Information Network.
17: In Virginia, did a former elementary school assistant principal blatantly ignore warning signs in a 2023 shooting? That is one of the questions jurors have to answer in the case of Dr. Ebony Parker. She is back in court facing 8 felony charges in the case of a 6-year-old student who shot his first grade teacher at Rich Neck Elementary.
12: Your actions or your failures to act in this case were so severe that you put people at risk, that you simply ignored something which was a foreseeable risk of potential death.
17: That is legal analyst Misty Morris with what prosecutors must prove. Parker, who is Black, was already found negligent in a civil trial, and the teacher was awarded $10 million in damages.
16: Now to California, where a shooting at the city's largest mosque leaves 5 people dead, 2 suspects, and 3 adult victims. The imam of the Islamic Center of San Diego, Taha Hussan, says this is a time of sadness.
13: Sending our prayers and standing in solidarity with all the families in our community here, and also the other mosques and all the places of worship in our beautiful city.
16: After opening fire at the Islamic Center, the teen suspects appear to have died from self-inflicted gunshot wounds. There are now at least 500 cases of Ebola and 130 deaths in Uganda and the Democratic Republic of Congo. The World Health Organization is declaring the Ebola outbreak a public health emergency of international concern. At least one American has tested positive for the virus in the Democratic Republic of Congo. The American and 6 others are being taken to Germany for observation.
17: And finally, when it comes to redistricting, a federal court hearing will be held in Birmingham, Alabama on Friday to hear arguments in a redistricting lawsuit. Attorneys for the NAACP and others are seeking an injunction to stop the 2023 congressional map from being used in the August special election. Their challenge follows a recent U.S. Supreme Court ruling that the court-drawn 2024 maps rely too heavily on race. Those maps created a second majority Black district. I'm Nicole Deal, along with Mike Moore, on your home for Black News First, the Black Information Network. Your Washington Roundup is next.
4: In Congress, the SCORE Act will not move forward for a House vote this week. According to The Hill, the bill has failed for the second time in less than a year to advance in the House. The proposal is meant to set new rules for college sports, including athlete pay, revenue sharing, and how programs are run nationwide. President Donald Trump has supported the bill, but is facing pushback from members of the Congressional Black Caucus. CBC members say the plan could mainly benefit large college athletic programs while doing little to fix long-standing fairness issues for Black athletes and smaller schools. They also say the debate highlights bigger concerns about equity, opportunity, and representation in college sports. For now, the bill remains stalled in the House with no set date for another vote. That's your Washington Roundup. I'm Morgan Wood, your White House correspondent in Washington, D.C., on the Black Information Network, BINnews.com, your home for Black News First.
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14: I'm Amber Payton with BIN News Now. Illinois Governor J.B. Pritzker is criticizing Black Chicago Mayor Brandon Johnson's push to keep the Bears in Chicago, saying the mayor has no plan.
18: He's come up with no plan at all about how the Bears would end up in the city of Chicago, so that's problematic. I'd love them to be in the city.
14: Johnson's office says the city's proposal would keep the team in Chicago without burdening property taxpayers. The SCORE Act will not get a House vote this week after failing to advance again. The bill would set new standards for college sports, including revenue sharing and athlete compensation. But the Congressional Black Caucus opposes it, saying it would benefit major athletic programs while Black voting rights are being threatened across the South. And the Southern University Gospel Choir is nominated for a Stellar Award for HBCU Choir of the Year. The Stellar Awards are considered gospel music's top honor. Get BIN News Now on demand 24/7 on the iHeartRadio app.
19: I'm Kevin Brown on your home for 24/7 News, the Black Information Network. The head of the Petroleum Analysis for Gas Buddy, Patrick DeHaan, says for now, Florida's gas prices are below the national average at $4.43 statewide. He predicts prices will dip slightly for the Memorial Day weekend, but if the Strait of Hormuz stays closed, look for $5 a gallon gas by the 4th of July.
20: Every week to 2 weeks, Tampa's going to see those price cycles again, and they may be to progressively higher amounts the longer the Strait remains closed.
19: President Trump has pushed for China to help convince Iran to open the Strait of Hormuz. That has yet to happen, and now gas prices have spiked again. A former Black Virginia assistant principal is back in court. NBC Stephanie Goss reports Ebony Parker faces felony charges in the 2023 shooting of first grade teacher Abigail Zerner by a 6-year-old student.
21: Parker was indicted in 2024 on 8 child abuse charges, one for each bullet in the 9mm handgun brought into Zerner's classroom. She pleaded not guilty.
19: Each count carries a maximum sentence of 5 years in prison. A jury found Parker negligent in a previous trial and awarded Zerner $10 million. Parker faces the criminal trial after being found negligent in the previous civil trial.
21: Zwerner's emotional testimony was central in a civil trial last fall in which Parker was found liable for gross negligence and the teacher awarded $10 million in damages.
19: The NAACP has launched a campaign called Out of Bounds, urging Black athletes, alumni, and fans to boycott the athletic programs of public universities in states that are restricting Black voting rights. The NAACP's initiative comes in response to gerrymandering efforts that have reduced Black political representation in the aftermath of a Supreme Court ruling. The campaign targets states like Alabama, Florida, Georgia, and others, calling for withholding of athletic and financial support. The boycott could impact powerhouse football and basketball programs in the Southeastern Conference and Atlantic Coast Conference. The Congressional Black Caucus has also joined the cause, pressuring athletic leagues to take action against states engaging in redistricting that harm Black communities. Two Black Texas activists are calling for an attorney to be censured after he used the N-word multiple times during a trial. Arguing outside the presence of a jury, the attorney, Michael Phillips, made the statements during a family custody modification case, with some directed at a Black female attorney. The judge ruled Phillips in contempt of court for repeating the racial slur. Activists confronted Phillips about his behavior, with one daring him to say the word again. The activists are calling for all of Phillips' cases involving Black people to be examined for racial injustices. In Oklahoma City, Black educator Naya Springs and her students are using music to transform math learning with the release of an album, Multiply the Beats, Math That Moves, supported by an ARPA grant. The project focuses on teaching multiplication and number patterns through rhythm and repetition to help children build math skills. Research shows that early math skills are crucial for academic success, and the music-based approach helps students understand number patterns and develop math fluency. By emphasizing understanding over memorization, students engage with math through singing and counting, leading to improved confidence and problem-solving abilities. I'm Kevin Brown on your home for Black News First, the Black Information Network.
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14: I'm Amber Payton on your home for 24/7 News, Norfolk's BIN 92.1, the Black Information Network. The criminal trial is underway for former Richneck Elementary School assistant principal Ebony Parker. Parker, who is Black, faces 8 felony counts of child neglect after a 6-year-old student brought a gun to school and shot teacher Abby Zwerner in 2023. Prosecutors say Parker failed to act before the shooting. She has pleaded not guilty. A judge denied the defense's request to delay the trial over new body camera video. Parker was previously found grossly negligent in a civil case where Zwerner was awarded $10 million. The criminal trial is expected to last about 4 days. State Senator Luis Lucas of Portsmouth is one of many local leaders who is putting a spotlight on young entrepreneurs in Hampton Roads.
5: The importance of this event is to make sure that young entrepreneurs understand that there's a place for them to go to get help. Whether they're just starting or whether they're already in business, we want to make sure that they have the right resources available to them to make sure that they're going to be a thriving, surviving business in our community.
14: Lucas, who is Black, was among the speakers at

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3: 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I really, really like listening to old school music. It makes me feel good. But let's see, all my guy kids love Taylor Swift so much. Like, you have to hear the way that they sing this song. They're like, you have to listen, Gma, to the song. And look, and can I buy it? And can I get it? So it's definitely some Taylor Swift happening around me going on. And she's super cool. I also really appreciate the way that she writes music and plays music and everything. So she's dope. I like A$AP Rocky. I like A$AP Ferg, too. So, yeah, there's a lot of things I'm into.
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6: Hi, I'm Amber Payton with the Black Information Network. In most newsrooms, stories about the Black community are an occasional headline. Here, they're the main focus every hour, every day. 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Our goal is simple. 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Because you deserve a news source that sees the full picture and keeps you in it. With Black News First, this is the Black Information Network.
7: The opinions, beliefs, and viewpoints expressed in this commentary are those of the author and do not necessarily represent those of BIN and its founding partners and employees.
8: A roast is supposed to make you laugh. This one made people shift in their seats. I'm James T. Harris, and I have something to say. The Kevin Hart roast on Netflix was supposed to be comedy, celebrity, shock value, and everybody getting their turn in the barrel. But when Cat Williams entered the conversation, the temperature changed because Cat didn't feel like a comedian just telling jokes. He felt like a man settling accounts. That's why it hit different. A normal roast has a safety net. The insults are sharp, but everybody understands the deal. You exaggerate, you clown, you wink at the audience. You hit hard, then everybody laughs because underneath it all, there is supposed to be some mutual respect. But Cat Williams doesn't perform like a man asking permission to be accepted. He performs like a man who has already decided he can live without the room's approval. That is what made it uncomfortable. Kevin Hart's brand is hustle, positivity, polish, mainstream success, corporate friendliness, and global appeal. Cat's brand is raw, suspicious, wounded, fearless, and unfiltered. So when those two energies collide, you are not just watching jokes. You are watching two versions of Black success challenge each other in public. One says, play the game, win big, smile through it, and build the empire. The other says the game is rigged, the smiles are fake, and somebody needs to say what everybody else is afraid to say. That is why people felt unsettled. Not because it was too funny, because it felt too real. And when comedy stops feeling like performance and starts feeling like truth with a punchline, the laughter gets nervous. And maybe that's the deeper lesson here. Audiences today can tell the difference between scripted conflict and authentic tension. One entertains you for a night. The other stays with you because somewhere deep down, you recognize the truth inside it. I'm James T. Harris for the Black Information Network.
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6: Here's what's trending this hour. The State Department is warning against travel to several nations, including the Democratic Republic of Congo, South Sudan, and Uganda, experiencing a growing Ebola outbreak. Texas Attorney General Kim Paxton has received President Trump's endorsement in the state's Republican Senate primary runoff. And severe weather conditions are impacting millions across several states today, including Ohio and Tennessee. A few tornadoes are also possible across the region. I'm Amber Payton, and that's what's trending.
4: Black Information Network, Eye on HBCUs, covering the latest news, sports, and events at our historically Black colleges and universities. Here's Morgan Wood.
9: Fisk University is taking a historic step forward with a massive campus transformation called

0: the Square Foot Data and Technology Center, new student housing, upgraded classrooms, and expanded facilities for arts, athletics, and student life. University leaders say the goal is to position Fisk as a national leader in innovation and workforce development, while also bringing cutting-edge tech, training, and research opportunities directly to students. The data center alone is expected to serve as a hub for advanced computing and digital learning tools. Officials say the project will help strengthen economic development in North Nashville and expand access to high-demand tech skills. With the latest in HBCU news, I'm Morgan Wood on the Black Information Network.
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0: FKA Twigs is set to play Josephine Baker in an upcoming biopic. Deadline reports the film will be directed by Maimouna Doucouré, a French filmmaker. In a statement, FKA Twigs said Baker's extraordinary legacy is such an inspiration to me and so many people in the world, adding she lives in our hearts as a visionary, groundbreaking woman whose story is as powerful as it is relevant today. The project is scheduled to begin filming this fall. Elsewhere in entertainment, Kanye West's upcoming concert in India has been called off. The New Delhi show, originally set for May 23rd, was suspended due to security concerns following a string of canceled performances in Europe. In a statement, organizers said the safety of attendees and residents and the public remains top priority, calling the event one of the largest live productions ever planned in India. Meanwhile, The Baby is back on the Billboard Hot Rap Songs chart. His track, Pop That Thang, reached number one on the chart dated May 16th, his first chart topper in 6 years. With the latest in entertainment, I'm Morgan Wood on the Black Information Network.
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14: We begin with Black civil rights attorney Ben Crump. He's saying he wants to help a Clay County, Florida family get justice.
15: Justice for Morris Davis.
16: Justice for Morris Davis.
15: Justice for Morris Davis.
16: Justice for Morris Davis.
14: Attorney Crump is now representing the Black family of Morris Davis. Davis was the 48-year-old Black man who was shot to death over a week ago by a deputy. The sheriff's office says Davis was armed, but Crump says video of the incident shows deputies used excessive force and Davis's death was not justified. He also questions what kind of threat Davis could have posed, considering he was handicapped and walked with a cane.
13: A dangerous scene unfolded in Norfolk, Virginia recently. A street takeover took place. Some of the teens attending were Black. There were cars spinning donuts with the crowd taking pictures of someone shooting off a flamethrower. This witness lives in the neighborhood.
12: I think they heard the sirens from the fire truck and that's what scared them, so they left. But they also saw the cop lights too. They were flying out of the neighborhood. Very confused. How they got there, why our neighborhood.
13: WAVY reported there was a large gathering of people amid cars speeding and driving recklessly at that intersection, according to Norfolk Police. Police also say they aggressively track and monitor car meetups and street takeover events. Now to Illinois. The Cook County State's Attorney's Office is launching a new task force to tackle crime on public transit. Cook County State's Attorney Eileen O'Neill Burke says the task force will consist of local and federal law enforcement agencies.
15: This task force will meet regularly to identify the problems that we're seeing and work together for solutions that will protect transit riders and workers.
13: The group will meet monthly to analyze violent incidents that happened on or near public transit systems and work to charge and prosecute crimes. The announcement of the new task force follows recent high-profile crimes on the CTA, including the hijacking of a CTA bus at knife point last week. According to census.gov, Black residents make up 27.8% to 29% of Chicago's total population.
14: The jury selection process has gotten underway in a Virginia trial. That's where a Black woman is facing charges stemming from the shooting of a teacher at school. Ebony Parker is looking at 8 counts of child abuse. Prosecutors say that she ignored warnings that a 6-year-old had a gun just prior to that 6-year-old student shooting his teacher, Abigail Zwerner. An earlier civil trial has already awarded Zwerner $10 million after finding Parker liable. And finally, the Chicago Defenders Men of Excellence 2026 celebration is honoring Ashton Clark, the Black co-founder and CEO of Ticket Falcon, a Chicago-based online event registration platform. Alongside his twin brother Ryan Clark, Ashton has built a brand focused on innovation and service. For more international, national, state, and local news impacting the Black community, listen to the Black Information Network on the iHeartRadio app or log on to BINnews.com. I'm Mike Moore, along with Nicole Deal. 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
16: Workers claim Spirit failed to give the required 60-day notice. Meanwhile, executives are seeking over $10 million in retention bonuses.
2: Perspective that you can trust.
0: An amended bipartisan housing bill, advocates say, could directly affect affordability and access to home ownership, especially for Black families.
1: Whatever happens next.
14: President Donald Trump says he's not thinking about Americans' financial situations, not even a little bit.
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13: Black pastor Jamal Bryan is taking on the housing crisis in a big way, announcing a major project aimed at helping Black families become homeowners. Through his church, New Birth Missionary Baptist Church in Atlanta, Georgia, Bryan is launching New Birth Village, a development that will turn 35 acres of church-owned land into 390 affordable homes. He says the goal is simple: create real pathways to ownership and generational wealth in a community where rising prices have pushed many families out of the market. The project is based on a public-private partnership model, with the church contributing debt-free land and working with developers on infrastructure and planning. Bryant calls it Ministry in Motion, saying it's designed for teachers, nurses, seniors, young professionals, and first-time buyers who have been priced out of Atlanta's booming housing market. According to Redfin, this comes at a time when Black homeownership has fallen nationwide, dropping to 43.9% in 2025. Money news at 24 and 54 minutes past each hour. I'm Nicole Deal on your home for Black News First, the Black Information Network.
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14: And I'm Mike Moore on your home for 24/7 News, the Black Information Network.
13: 60 years after civil rights leaders marched across the Edmund Pettus Bridge, Montgomery, Alabama was once again the center of a major voting rights push over the weekend.
17: There was no democracy in America until every human being born here was guaranteed and protected the right to vote.
13: That is New York Congresswoman Alexandria Ocasio-Cortez. The event called All Roads Lead to the South began in Selma and ended at the state capitol. Montgomery is home to one of the congressional districts now being redrawn under a recent Supreme Court ruling.
14: The family of 18-year-old Markavius Rumpf is demanding answers after the missing Alabama teen was found brutally killed in the woods. Rumpf, who is Black, disappeared for 5 days before relatives discovered his remains. His family says he had been shot, dismembered, and set on fire. His mother says they searched for him themselves, even on Mother's Day, because police offered little help. Rumpf had just earned his GED and planned to attend welding school. So far, no arrests. In predominantly Black Chicago, Illinois, an investigation is now underway into a fire at an apartment building on the city's south side.
18: The blaze starting in the 6700 block of South Crandon Avenue. This relative of a mother and her 16-year-old son who suffered critical injuries reacted.
19: The building is brick. It can be replaced. I'm more worried about my family members.
18: A mayday was called for a missing firefighter, but they were located right away. The building has been deemed uninhabitable and has left four people displaced. I'm Perry Williams.
13: And finally, a new Ebola outbreak is spreading across Central Africa, prompting the World Health Organization to declare a public health emergency. More than 300 suspected cases and 88 deaths have been reported, mostly in Congo, but now reaching Uganda and even the capital, Kinshasa. The Bundibugyo variant has no approved vaccine or treatment. The U.S. is now working to relocate a small number of affected Americans while sending support for testing, surveillance, and containment. I'm Nicole Deal, along with Mike Moore, on your home for Black News First, the Black Information Network. Your Healthy Minute is next.
20: 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I'm Mike Island on the Black Information Network.
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6: WBIN News This Hour. I'm Doug Davis. Coming up, a mail-in ballot printing error in Maryland is drawing national attention and a call for a federal investigation from President Trump. Plus, with the primary elections about to wrap up, Senator African-American Raphael Warnock took his message across state lines to Alabama this past weekend, calling out efforts there to weaken black political power. And historians say black Americans living in Charleston, South Carolina, created Memorial Day. We'll dive into the facts in moments, but first, here's BIN News Now.
21: Texas Attorney General Ken Paxton is celebrating President Trump's endorsement in his Senate run.
22: John Cornyn fought Donald Trump's election in 2016, said he was an albatross around our neck, and in 2024, he said his day has passed.
21: Paxton says Trump is still upset that Senator John Cornyn once backed Ron DeSantis for president. Trump called Cornyn, quote, a good man, end quote, but said he was not supportive during tough times. Black civil rights attorney Ben Crump is helping the family of Morris Davis, a 48-year-old black man shot and killed by a Clay County, Florida deputy. The sheriff's office says Davis was armed, but Crump says video shows excessive force and questions what threat Davis posed since he was handicapped and used a cane. And recent job losses in the Washington, D.C. area are hitting black workers especially hard. A new Economic Policy Institute report says the region has lost about 115,000 jobs since President Trump returned to office, with many tied to federal cuts. Black employment in the region fell by 6 percentage points. I'm Amber Payton with BIN News Now. Back to you, Doug.
6: All right. Thanks, and happy Tuesday. Maryland officials say a ballot error has been corrected, but President Trump on brand is urging his Justice Department to investigate. This after Maryland elected officials reported a printing error that sent some voters the wrong party's mail-in ballot. State says the issue was limited, identified quickly, and that replacement ballots are already being sent. President Trump took a shot at Maryland Governor African-American Wes Moore, accusing him of allowing the mistake to occur. Trump, who has used mail-in ballots multiple times, is against it. Here is what he had to say about it last year while addressing reporters inside the Oval Office.
23: Mail-in ballots are corrupt, and we, as a Republican Party, are going to do everything possible that we get rid of mail-in ballots. We're going to start with an executive order that's being written right now by the best lawyers in the country to end mail-in ballots.
6: Maryland leaders are accusing President Trump of spreading misinformation and say no illegal ballots were distributed. Meanwhile, Black Georgia Senator Raphael Warnock visited Alabama before today's primaries, urging black voters to participate in the election process as southern states redistrict lines that are intended to silence black voices in Congress. Warnock said the soul of America is on the line.
24: I often say that a vote is a kind of prayer for the world we desire for ourselves and our children. And our prayers are strongest when we pray together. Voting is about praying not with your lips, but with your legs.
6: Speaking to community leaders, Warnock referenced civil rights leaders who fought for equal access to the ballot, noting that their work remains unfinished.
24: It's about putting your body in the struggle the way my parishioner John Lewis did, the way Martin Luther King Jr. did, the way Rosa Parks did.
6: In Georgia, Democratic voters are selecting a nominee for governor, with former Atlanta Mayor African-American Keisha Lance Bottoms leading a crowded field of candidates in recent polls. Keep it here on the BIN as we bring you updates as results come in. And finally, new research highlights the roles of black Americans and the origins of Memorial Day. Historians say the first Memorial Day observance took place in 1865, organized by newly freed black residents or American freedmen in Charleston, South Carolina. Black folks observed their sacrifices on the last Monday of May and held ceremonies honoring black Union soldiers buried at a former Confederate prison camp. The event included a procession and musical performances. Graves of the fallen soldiers were decorated with flowers. You know, it's kind of funny when I think back in the day. I remember as a boy when our family drove every year from Philadelphia to Richmond, Virginia, to join family members in laying flowers on the grave of my great-great-grandfather who fought for our freedom. Memorial Day, this was our holiday first. Stay connected and subscribe and follow BIN News This Hour wherever you get your podcasts. And I'm Doug Davis for the Black Information Network.
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21: I'm Amber Payton on your home for 24/7 news, Norfolk's BIN 92.1, the Black Information Network. The criminal trial is underway for former Richneck Elementary School assistant principal Ebony Parker. Parker, who is black, faces 8 felony counts of child neglect after a 6-year-old student brought a gun to school and shot teacher Abby Zwerner in 2023. Prosecutors say Parker failed to act before the shooting. She has pleaded not guilty. A judge denied the defense's request to delay the trial over new body camera video. Parker was previously found grossly negligent in a civil case where Zwerner was awarded $10 million. The criminal trial is expected to last about 4 days. State Senator Luis Lucas of Portsmouth is one of many local leaders who is putting a spotlight on young entrepreneurs in Hampton Roads.
8: The importance of this event is to make sure that young entrepreneurs understand that there's a place for them to go to get help. Whether they're just starting or whether they're already in business, we want to make sure that they have the right resources available to them to make sure that they're going to be a thriving, surviving business in our community.
21: Lucas, who is black, was among the speakers at the Hampton Roads Black Chamber of Commerce's annual Inside Politics Forum Saturday at Slover Library in Norfolk. The event, held during National Small Business Month, focused on policy, economics, technology, education, and the future of minority-owned businesses. Lucas tells Wavy News 10 gatherings like this are important because young entrepreneurs need to know where to find help, whether they are just starting out or already building a business. She says the goal is to make sure they have the resources to survive and thrive.
9: This is how we do it. It's Friday night, and I feel alright. The party's here on the west side, so I reach for my...
21: 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The inaugural event takes place Friday, May 22nd at the West End Virginia Beach Town Center. Legendary sports journalist and HBCU Howard University graduate Steve Weiss will host, while Grammy-nominated R&B artist Montel Jordan will headline the night. The event will celebrate the MEAC's 2025-2026 academic year and honor standout achievements across its member institutions. Proceeds will support scholarships, leadership development, and resources for MEAC students and athletes. Tickets can still be purchased at meacsports.com. And the Davis brothers gave Norfolk a clean sweep Saturday night at Scope Arena. Keyshawn Davis led the way with a dominant unanimous decision over Nahir Albright in the main event, telling Wavy News 10 he knew from the first round he had the fight won, all while sharing his love for Norfolk with his two brothers.
10: Man, I ain't gonna lie, Norfolk is always lit. I ain't gonna lie, like, y'all be lit. Like, y'all love fights in the city. Y'all love fights. Like, we love fighting. We love violence, you know what I'm saying? But in a good way, you understand what I'm saying?
11: I mean, everything, this is exactly what I came here to do, get back in the win column. I stuck with the game plan that we worked on all camp.
10: It's good knowing that I went to 4-6. I checked that off the list.
21: Kelvin Davis followed with a split decision victory over Peter Dobson, while youngest brother Keon Davis improved to 5-0 with a 6-round decision win. 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
1: Another key provision of the Voting Rights Act.
25: Texas, Missouri, and North Carolina could also jeopardize the re-election chances of several CBC members.
2: Struck down by the Supreme Court.
26: Georgia's Republican Governor Brian Kemp is calling state senators and representatives back to the state capitol to address district maps.
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27: 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So what?
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28: The opinions, beliefs, and viewpoints expressed in this commentary are those of the author and do not necessarily represent those of BIN and its founding partners and employees. Now it's time to bring the funk with Roland S. Martin.
29: We almost understand what's going on in this country is that Donald Trump has destroyed the economy. Now look what he is trying to do. One, he's trying to lower tariffs when it comes to meat because beef prices have exploded. Now he wants to suspend the federal gas tax until prices go down. Listen, Karl Rove and other Republicans have made it perfectly clear. Donald Trump and the Republican Party are in some serious trouble as a result of their handling of the economy. This insane war with Iran has caused prices to shoot up. He has not gotten tariffs under control. He has not gotten inflation under control. And it is the most schizophrenic, haphazard economic policy. But we all know this, because when you look at the history of the last 5 or 6 U.S. presidents, it's very consistent. It is Republicans that lead the nation into a recession, and it is Democrats that actually create more job growth. I don't understand how Democrats have allowed Republicans to somehow earn the mantle or take the mantle of being great for the economy. No, Republicans are great at proposing tax cuts to benefit the wealthy, as well as in regulations that help big business make more money. What you do not see is that more money flowing into the pockets of the workers. So the Republican Party, when they say they are pro-business, they are pro-business in terms of companies and CEOs. The Republican Party is not the party of the working class. That's nonsensical. I'm Roland Martin of the Black Information Network.
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21: Here's what's trending this hour. Today is a jam-packed primary day with elections in six states for the U.S. House, Senate, and governor races. Voters are headed to the polls in Alabama, Idaho, Kentucky, Oregon, Pennsylvania, and Georgia, where five GOP candidates will battle to face Georgia Democrat Senator John Ossoff. Millions in the central U.S. are bracing for severe weather today, and more than 1,300 acres have been burned by the Sandy Fire in Southern California. I'm Amber Payton, and that's what's trending.
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4: The last four teams in the NBA playoffs are now playing in their best of seven series.
5: 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Foul called. He'll go to the line.
4: In the East, it's the Knicks and the Cavaliers. In the West, the defending champion Oklahoma City Thunder are going head-to-head with the San Antonio Spurs.
13: This is small guard versus small guard.
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13: Right. Like, Jalen Brunson really came in there and turned into what they would hope Donovan Mitchell had been. Like, at this point, I don't think Knicks fans would trade Jalen Brunson for Donovan Mitchell. I think the rest of us would. But I still think that there's a way that we view Donovan Mitchell as, like, having a superstar potential, where I think we still view Jalen Brunson as a bit of a yeoman. This is small guard versus small guard.
4: Super Bowl 64 is on its way to the Music City. The game will be played at the new Nissan Stadium, which is scheduled to open next season. And the Super Bowl matchup will come 30 years after the Titans made their only Super Bowl appearance in Atlanta. Nashville joins Los Angeles, Atlanta, and Las Vegas as Super Bowl host cities selected by the NFL. Future sports at 14 and 44 past each and every hour. I'm Ray Harris on the Black Information Network.
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14: FKA Twigs is set to play Josephine Baker in an upcoming biopic. Deadline reports the film will be directed by Maimouna Doucouré, a French filmmaker. In a statement, FKA Twigs said Baker's extraordinary legacy is such an inspiration to me and so many people in the world, adding she lives in our hearts as a visionary, groundbreaking woman whose story is as powerful as it is relevant today. The project is scheduled to begin filming this fall. Elsewhere in entertainment, Kanye West's upcoming concert in India has been called off. The New Delhi show, originally set for May 23rd, was suspended due to security concerns following a string of canceled performances in Europe. In a statement, organizers said the safety of attendees and residents and the public remains top priority, calling the event one of the largest live productions ever planned in India. Meanwhile, the baby is back on the Billboard Hot Rap Songs chart. His track, Pop That Thang, reached number one on the chart dated May 16th, his first chart topper in 6 years. With the latest in entertainment, I'm Morgan Wood on the Black Information Network.
18: Ernest.
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6: I'm Esther Dillard on your home for 24/7 news, the Black Information Network. Here are your top stories. A Black Louisville, Kentucky mom of an autistic child is demanding cameras be placed in school classrooms after capturing disturbing video on a hidden camera in her son's locks. Just ahead of summer season, Memphis leaders are calling for strategy to stop future shooting incidents. And hundreds come out to support the All Roads Lead to the South National Day of Action for Voting Rights in Selma, Alabama over the weekend. Supporters from across the country came together, marching across the Edmund Pettus Bridge more than 60 years after Bloody Sunday. The focus was educating and encouraging residents to vote despite the SCOTUS decision that essentially gutted the Voting Rights Act.
8: You have to be willing, Brother Hakeem, to hold the chamber hostage to say nothing moves until we pass the Voting Rights Act, the John Lewis Voting Rights Act. And Democrats have not been willing to burn it down ever.
6: Former Missouri State Representative Don Calloway told MS Now, if Americans make it possible for Democrats to win the U.S. House during midterm elections, he wants House Leader Hakeem Jeffries to take action. Meanwhile, in Virginia, a Black former assistant principal at Richneck Elementary School in Newport News is pleading not guilty to criminal charges in a shooting case. WTKR reports Ebony Parker faces 8 felony counts of child neglect after a 6-year-old student shot his teacher, Abby Zwerner, in 2023. Each of the charges are connected directly to 8 bullets in the gun during the attack. Prosecutors allege Parker failed to take action before the shooting occurred, and it's shock and outrage among Black residents in Palmetto, Florida, after someone vandalized 17 graves at a historic Black cemetery. Atlanta News First reports vandals knocked down headstones and spray-painted the names of Trump and DeSantis in red letters on tombs in the old Memphis cemetery. Joseph Roberts says he has several family members buried there.
9: It takes a real sick individual to come out here in this graveyard and break open people's graves and spray paint on graves. What do you get out of vandalizing someone's grave? These are people's loved ones. Truly disrespectful.
6: Officials are still looking for whoever is responsible. No arrests have been made. $1.7 billion, that's how much the Justice Department says it'll set aside to pay Trump allies who claim they were wrongly targeted during the Biden years. The fund also settles President Trump's lawsuit against the IRS over his leaked tax returns. Democrats are already pushing back, calling the deal an unconstitutional use of taxpayer money. And finally, if you've bought items on Amazon lately, listen up. Amazon is facing a new class action suit filed in Seattle. It basically alleges the tech company collected hundreds of millions of dollars in unlawful tariff costs by raising prices on imported goods for customers. Then when the U.S. Supreme Court ruled that Trump lacked the authority to impose certain tariffs, it didn't give the money back. I'm Esther Dillard on your home for Black News First, the Black Information Network.
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15: More Americans are packing up and moving overseas for work. And for a lot of people, it's not just about the adventure. It's about the money, the flexibility, and the quality of life. A new workforce study shows the number of U.S.-based workers taking jobs abroad has more than doubled over the last few years. And the people leading the trend, tech workers. Experts say many employees are looking for something they feel they're losing here in the U.S. Remote work, lower cost of living, affordable health care, child care, and better work-life balance. Some workers are even taking lower salaries overseas because their money stretches further. France and the UK are becoming especially popular destinations, while more European companies are aggressively recruiting American talent in AI and tech. Researchers say return-to-office policies are also playing a major role. Some workers realized during the pandemic they could do their job from anywhere, and now they're asking, if I'm going to work remotely anyway, why stay somewhere so expensive? With Money News at 24 and 54 minutes past each hour, I'm Mimi Brown on your home for Black News First, the Black Information Network.
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17: A white Fox News host, Jesse Waters, is drawing heavy criticism after saying on air that blacks should have more children if they want stronger representation in Congress. He says blacks for 150 years have only represented 10 to 15% of the American population. He goes on to say if they want to have more seats, they got to get in between the sheets. His comments came during a discussion about Republican-led redistricting efforts that are eliminating black majority districts across several states.
16: The family of a 14-year-old boy who was gunned down in Northwest Indiana are seeking justice.
18: Devin Porter was shot and killed on Friday afternoon inside of a Michigan City home. His sister says he ran into her room after he was shot.
20: He was still trying to gasp for air, but his eyes was gone, on the back of his head. By the time they came, he was gone.
18: Porter, who was a freshman at Michigan City High School, was taken to a hospital where he was pronounced dead. No one is in custody. I'm Perry Williams.
16: Four Navy pilots are lucky to be alive after two military fighter jets collided during an air show in Idaho. Disturbing video shows the jets spinning toward the ground and then crashing. But miraculously, all four pilots were able to eject.
22: That is a miracle when particularly jet airplanes come together. It's usually not a very good outcome. So that's a good outcome.
16: That's Embry-Riddle Aeronautical University Professor Cary Grant. The air show is being held near the Mountain Home Air Force Base, about 50 miles outside of Boise.
17: And finally, a black Florida pastor returned to the pulpit over the weekend after spending 10 months in jail for stealing a man's home. Prosecutors say Pastor Carl Johnson targeted a vulnerable homeowner and illegally took control of his property. The pastor of New Beginning Missionary Baptist Church now owes $180,000 in restitution and must spend the next 15 years on probation. His return was met with mixed reactions from the community. I'm Nicole Deal, along with Mike Moore, on your home for Black News First, the Black Information Network. Your Washington Roundup is next.
23: President Trump is warning Iran that time is of the essence when it comes to making a peace deal. In a Truth Social post recently, Trump renewed his threats against Iran. He told Iran to get moving fast or there won't be anything left of them. This comes as there appears to have been little progress in talks between Iran and the U.S. An Iranian foreign ministry spokesperson said Tehran has responded to the latest U.S. proposal. Elsewhere, the president is considering building a permanent helipad at the White House. That's according to multiple reports. The permanent helipad would be used for the new Marine One helicopter. The latest version of the president's helicopter reportedly is more likely to burn grass than the previous one. This would be the latest renovation to the White House grounds, spearheaded by Trump with other projects, including building a ballroom and overhauling the Rose Garden. That's your Washington Roundup. I'm Morgan Wood, your White House correspondent on the Black Information Network, your home for Black News First.
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12: I'm Amber Payton with BIN News Now. President Trump says he is concerned about Ebola after an American tested positive for the virus in the Democratic Republic of the Congo.
13: You know, it's been confined right now to Africa.
12: The World Health Organization has declared the outbreak in the DRC and Uganda a public health emergency. The American and six others are being taken to Germany for observation. President Trump is calling for the Justice Department to investigate mail-in ballot issues in Maryland. He blamed Black Governor Wes Moore, claiming the error benefits Democrats. State election officials say a vendor mistake caused some voters to receive the wrong party ballot, but replacement ballots are being mailed. And rapper Cardi B leads the 2026 BET Awards nominations with six, including Album of the Year and Best Female Hip Hop Artist. Rapper Kendrick Lamar and Mariah the Scientist follow with five each. The show is set for June 28th in Los Angeles. Get BIN News Now on demand 24/7 on the iHeartRadio app.
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21: Fired up and ready to go, thousands came out to the All Roads Lead to the South rally for voting rights. One of the many Black lawmakers who made his way south is New Jersey Senator Cory Booker. We chatted over the weekend while he was on the ground. Senator Booker, welcome back to the Black Information Network.
26: It is so good to be on with you. Thank you.
21: Where are you and what's your game plan?
26: I'm in Montgomery right now, and we have a great turnout here. And what we're really saying is that this sacred civic soil that we're on right here, where people sacrificed here from Selma to Montgomery to Birmingham, we know that Alabama, along with Louisiana and Tennessee and so many of our great southern states, that there are people who sacrificed so much for the democracy that we enjoy. And so now it's our turn. The Supreme Court has done it again. They did it in Plessy versus Ferguson. They did it in Dred Scott. They did it in Korematsu. But now in our generation, they're doing something to deny and to take away rights from people. And we have to respond just like they did in other generations, mobilize and organize. And I will never forget, as a descendant of slaves, I will never forget that the privileges I enjoy were paid for by the blood, sweat, and tears of our ancestors. And the way you pay that back is by doing the work in your generation to secure and advance our freedoms.
21: I know you've been on the ground just a few hours. What are you hearing from the people there?
26: Determination. I'm hearing a group of people who on a hot day that feels like 90 degrees and the sun shining and beating, that they count it not robbery to come out and stand up for freedom, for fair elections, for fair maps. I see a whole chorus of people starting to form. I see the makings of a movement. And so there's a lot of work to do, but I'm really encouraged by what I'm seeing here in Montgomery.
21: Senator Booker tells me people have to turn out, even those who haven't voted in years, because he says their lives are not getting better. Their lives are getting worse.
26: People have now seen Donald Trump's leadership for over a year and a half. And the question is, are they better off than they were a year and a half ago? Well, look at the gas prices. Look at your cost of food. And on top of that, we see our tax dollars going to insane things, from a war overseas that he said it would keep us out, that's costing us tens of billions of dollars, to things like ballrooms. When you don't vote, you surrender that vote to the very things that you are getting cynical about. But when you do, when you take the power into your hands, well, change happens, because at the end of the day, the power of the people is greater than the people in power.
17: Senator Cory Booker on the ground with the people. Thank you for joining in.
26: Thank you so much. Take care now.
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3: I'm Amber Payton on your home for 24/7 news, Norfolk's BIN 92.1, the Black Information Network. The criminal trial is underway for former Richneck Elementary School assistant principal Ebony Parker. Parker, who is Black, faces 8 felony counts of child neglect after a 6-year-old student brought a gun to school and shot teacher Abby Zwerner in 2023. Prosecutors say Parker failed to act before the shooting. She has pleaded not guilty. A judge denied the defense's request to delay the trial over new body camera video. Parker was previously found grossly negligent in a civil case where Zwerner was awarded $10 million. The criminal trial is expected to last about 4 days. State Senator Luis Lucas of Portsmouth is one of many local leaders who is putting a spotlight on young entrepreneurs in Hampton Roads.
8: The importance of this event is to make sure that young entrepreneurs understand that there's a place for them to go to get help. Whether they're just starting or whether they're already in business, we want to make sure that they have the right resources available to them to make sure that they're going to be a thriving, surviving business in our community.
3: Lucas, who is Black, was among the speakers at the Hampton Roads Black Chamber of Commerce's annual Inside Politics Forum Saturday at Slover Library in Norfolk. The event, held during National Small Business Month, focused on policy, economics, technology, education, and the future of minority-owned businesses. Lucas tells Wavy News 10 gatherings like this are important because young entrepreneurs need to know where to find help, whether they are just starting out or already building a business. She says the goal is to make sure they have the resources to survive and thrive.
9: This is how we do it. It's Friday night, and I feel alright. The party's here on the west side, so I reach for my...
3: The MEAC Foundation is bringing star power to its first sneaker ball. The inaugural event takes place Friday, May 22nd at the West End Virginia Beach Town Center. Legendary sports journalist and HBCU Howard University graduate Steve Weiss will host, while Grammy-nominated R&B artist Montel Jordan will headline the night. The event will celebrate the MEAC's 2025-2026 academic year and honor standout achievements across its member institutions. Proceeds will support scholarships, leadership development, and resources for MEAC student athletes. 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And the Davis brothers gave Norfolk a clean sweep Saturday night at Scope Arena. Keyshawn Davis led the way with a dominant unanimous decision over Nahir Albright in the main event, telling Wavy News 10 he knew from the first round he had the fight won, all while sharing his love for Norfolk with his two brothers.
6: Man, I ain't gonna lie, Norfolk is always lit. I ain't gonna lie, like, y'all be lit. Like, y'all love fights in the city. Y'all love fights. Like, we love fighting. We love violence. You know what I'm saying? But in a good way. You understand what I'm saying?
7: I mean, everything. This is exactly what I came here to do, get back in the win column. I stuck with the game plan that we worked on all camp.
6: It's good knowing that I went to 4-6. I checked that off the list.
3: Kelvin Davis followed with a split decision victory over Peter Dobson, while youngest brother Keon Davis improved to 5-0 with a six-round decision win. 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
3: Cell phones have been an integral part of connecting our modern world. But did you know a Black nuclear engineer pioneered the technology for them? Henry Thomas Sampson was born in 1934 in Jackson, Mississippi. He earned his bachelor's degree in chemical engineering from Purdue University in 1956, followed by his master's degree from UCLA in 1961 and his PhD shortly after. In 1971, Henry Sampson created the Gamma Electric Cell. It's a device which produced long-lasting power to satellites. Sampson's innovation caught the attention of the Motorola Company, which then placed his patented technology into their telephones. This eventually led to the very first telephone calls being made using cell phones. Henry Sampson passed on June 4th, 2015. His genius and Black excellence helped create the globally connected world we share today. This is Tammy Eswick for the Black Information Network.
4: 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I'm Mike Strautmanis, and my history lives here.
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5: Here's what's trending this hour. People are praising the security guard at the Islamic Center of San Diego, where two suspects killed three victims on Monday. Millions in the central U.S. are bracing for severe weather today. Forecasters say the eastern Great Lakes, as well as the Ohio and Tennessee valleys, are set to get hit with storms, with the main threat being hail and damaging wind gusts. And Vice President J.D. Vance says he still hopes for a diplomatic solution, but the U.S. is locked and loaded when it comes to Iran. I'm Amber Payton, and that's what's trending.
1: 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Here's Morgan Wood.
6: This university is taking a historic step forward with a massive campus transformation called the Quantum Leap Initiative. The Nashville-based HBCU is rolling out a roughly $900 million to $1 billion master plan designed to completely modernize its campus over the next decade. The project includes a 100,000-square-foot data and technology center, new student housing, upgraded classrooms, and expanded facilities for arts, athletics, and student life. University leaders say the goal is to position Fisk as a national leader in innovation and workforce development, while also bringing cutting-edge tech, training, and research opportunities directly to students. The data center alone is expected to serve as a hub for advanced computing and digital learning tools. Officials say the project will help strengthen economic development in North Nashville and expand access to high-demand tech skills. With the latest in HBCU news, I'm Morgan Wood on the Black Information Network.
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5: Paris Jackson is heading back to court in her ongoing legal dispute with her father Michael Jackson's estate. The model and actress is now seeking an additional $463,000 after previously winning a six-figure ruling tied to bonus payments made to outside law firms. Paris argues the estate's executives should also cover interest and legal fees on those funds. The case is headed back to court as executors now face a key deadline of September 15th to file overdue financial documents covering 2019 through 2024. And in more entertainment news, Usher is moving forward with his own lawsuit tied to a failed Atlanta restaurant deal. Billboard reports a judge has ruled the singer can continue his case against producer Brian Michael Cox and others over a $700,000 loan he says was never repaid. Usher claims he loaned money for the project after declining to invest as a partner, but says a large portion of those funds is still missing. The court is allowing the case to proceed, meaning it now heads into the discovery phase and could eventually go to trial. With the latest in entertainment at 17 and 47 minutes past each hour, I'm Bree Wood on the Black Information Network, your home for Black News First.
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9: We begin with a Black mother shot in front of her baby outside of a Stonecrest, Georgia public supermarket. The deceased, Shyla Cummings.
11: Shyla Cummings, a 25-year-old mother, was preparing to start nursing school. That dream cut short due to gun violence. Police have arrested Isaiah Tarver, who has been described by family members as an on and off again boyfriend. Her family describes her as a loving mother and a young woman with a bright future ahead. Shyla's parents are emphasizing the importance of being involved in their children's lives and paying attention to signs of domestic violence. Tarver is facing a malice murder charge in connection with Shyla's death. I'm Morgan Wood on the Black Information Network.
10: In Louisiana, the state Supreme Court has taken the position of weighing in on the clerk of the court battle taking place in Orleans Parish. It will take action in the near future. But for now, the high court has issued a stay order that prohibits Black retired Judge Calvin Johnson from continuing his duties as interim clerk. The bottom line, that means civil clerk Chelsea Napoleon, who is also Black, is back in charge. Here's Councilmember Eugene Green.
12: My opinion is that Ms. Napoleon is the clerk of court duly elected by the citizens of the city of New Orleans until I get evidence otherwise.
10: This comes after council members appointed Johnson as interim consolidated clerk of court in a 5-2 vote. Napoleon, who filed a lawsuit against Johnson, Mayor Helena Moreno, and City Council President J.P. Morrell, had no comment. In other news, a year has passed since the death of Black Cleveland Fire Cadet Simeon Sylvester Williams Sr. during academy training. Now, his family has filed a wrongful death lawsuit against the city of Cleveland and a Cleveland Fire Training lieutenant, alleging Williams was subjected to illegal hazing, which led to his death. Here's the family's attorney, Keith Hansbrough.
13: Unfortunately, they went after him because he was the oldest cadet and he was an African-American male, and he told his family about that.
10: The lawsuit, recently filed in a Cuyahoga County court, accuses Cleveland Fire Lieutenant Vincent Russo of subjecting Williams to unlawful and criminal hazing inside the Cleveland Fire Training Academy.
9: Charles Whitman Dabbs, an African-American Navy veteran from Nashville, Tennessee, recently earned his doctorate degree at 85 years old after a 70-year academic journey that began in 1958. Dabbs graduated from Tennessee State University, an HBCU, alongside nearly 1,400 graduates with diverse paths to the stage. He says he hopes to join an HBCU university or a college. And finally, in Washington State, the Martin Luther King Jr. Committee of Moses Lake will host a Juneteenth celebration at McCosh Park, featuring live entertainment, food, and educational presentations. The Dreamers in Action Youth Group will perform a dance, and there will be face painting for children. The celebration also includes a presentation on the history and significance of Juneteenth, followed by a question and answer session. I'm Mike Moore, along with Nicole Deal, on your home for 24/7 News, the Black Information Network.
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15: Workers claim Spirit failed to give the required 60-day notice. Meanwhile, executives are seeking over $10 million in retention bonuses.
16: Perspective that you can trust.
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9: President Donald Trump says he's not thinking about Americans' financial situations, not even a little bit.
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18: A new poll is confirming what a lot of people already feel every time they swipe their card, fill up a tank, or pay a new bill. Their paycheck is not stretching the way it used to. About 3 out of 4 Americans now say their income is falling behind inflation. And for the first time in nearly 2 years, prices are officially rising faster than wages. Gas prices are a really big reason why. Experts say when fuel costs go up, it doesn't just hit you at the pump. It raises the cost of groceries, deliveries, travel, and everyday goods because companies pass those costs down to consumers. And now more Americans are saying they're worried about their personal finances and pulling back on spending. People say they're working just as hard but getting less for their money. An economist warned if consumers continue to cut back, that could eventually slow down the entire economy. With Money News at 24 and 54 minutes past each hour, I'm Mimi Brown on your home for Black News First, the Black Information Network.
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9: And I'm Mike Moore on your home for 24/7 News, the Black Information Network.
10: 60 years after civil rights leaders marched across the Edmund Pettus Bridge, Montgomery, Alabama was once again the center of a major voting rights push over the weekend.
19: There was no democracy in America until every human being born here was guaranteed and protected the right to vote.
10: That is New York Congresswoman Alexandria Ocasio-Cortez. The event called All Roads Lead to the South began in Selma and ended at the state capitol. Montgomery is home to one of the congressional districts now being redrawn under a recent Supreme Court ruling.
9: The family of 18-year-old Markavius Rumpf is demanding answers after the missing Alabama teen was found brutally killed in the woods. Rumpf, who is Black, disappeared for 5 days before relatives discovered his remains. His family says he had been shot, dismembered, and set on fire. His mother says they searched for him themselves, even on Mother's Day, because police offered little help. Rumpf had just earned his GED and planned to attend welding school. So far, no arrests. In predominantly Black Chicago, Illinois, an investigation is now underway into a fire at an apartment building on the city's south side.
14: The blaze started yesterday morning in the 6700 block of South Crandon Avenue. This relative of a mother and her 16-year-old son who suffered critical injuries reacted.
20: The building is brick. It can be replaced. I'm more worried about my family members.
14: A mayday was called for a missing firefighter, but they were located right away. The building has been deemed uninhabitable and has left four people displaced. I'm Perry Williams.
10: And finally, a new Ebola outbreak is spreading across Central Africa, prompting the World Health Organization to declare a public health emergency. More than 300 suspected cases and 88 deaths have been reported, mostly in Congo, but now reaching Uganda and even the capital, Kinshasa. The Bundibugyo variant has no approved vaccine or treatment. The U.S. is now working to relocate a small number of affected Americans while sending support for testing, surveillance, and containment. I'm Nicole Deal, along with Mike Moore, on your home for Black News First, the Black Information Network. Your Healthy Minute is next.
11: A health expert is sharing simple food guidance for better energy throughout the day. Beth Zeroni, a dietitian at the Cleveland Clinic, says sustained energy comes from balancing carbohydrates, protein, and healthy fats. She recommends focusing on whole foods like fruits, vegetables, nuts, seeds, whole grains, eggs, chicken, and fish. She also suggests not going more than 3 to 4 hours without eating to help prevent energy crashes and overeating later in the day. Zeroni warns that highly processed foods, added sugars, and sweetened drinks may give a quick boost, but often lead to a faster drop in energy. Black Americans face disproportionately higher rates of diet-related conditions like diabetes and hypertension, and often live in areas with limited access to fresh, affordable food. Experts say building consistent, balanced eating habits can help support long-term energy and reduce health risk. That's your Healthy Minutes. I'm Morgan Wood on the Black Information Network.
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21: BIN News this hour. I'm Doug Davis. Coming up, a mail-in ballot printing error in Maryland is drawing national attention and a call for a federal investigation from President Trump. Plus, with primary elections about to wrap up, Senator African American Raphael Warnock took his message across state lines to Alabama this past weekend, calling out efforts there to weaken Black political power. And historians say Black Americans living in Charleston, South Carolina, created Memorial Day. We'll dive into the facts in moments, but first, here's BIN News Now.
22: Texas Attorney General Ken Paxton is celebrating President Trump's endorsement in his Senate run.
23: John Cornyn fought Donald Trump's election in 2016, said he was an albatross around our neck, and in 2024 he said his day has passed.
22: Paxton says Trump is still upset that Senator John Cornyn once backed Ron DeSantis for president. Trump called Cornyn, quote, a good man, end quote, but said he was not supportive during tough times. Black civil rights attorney Ben Crump is helping the family of Morris Davis, a 48-year-old Black man shot and killed by a Clay County, Florida deputy. The sheriff's office says Davis was armed, but Crump says video shows excessive force and questions what threat Davis posed since he was handicapped and used a cane. And recent job losses in the Washington, D.C. area are hitting black workers especially hard. A new Economic Policy Institute report says the region has lost about 115,000 jobs since President Trump returned to office, with many tied to federal cuts. Black employment in the region fell by 6 percentage points. I'm Amber Payton with BIN News Now. Back to you, Doug.
21: All right. Thanks, and happy Tuesday. Maryland officials say a ballot error has been corrected, but President Trump on brand is urging his Justice Department to investigate. This after Maryland elected officials reported a printing error that sent some voters the wrong party's mail-in ballot. State says the issue was limited, identified quickly, and that replacement ballots are already being sent. President Trump took a shot at Maryland Governor African-American Wes Moore, accusing him of allowing the mistake to occur. Trump, who has used mail-in ballots multiple times, is against it. Here is what he had to say about it last year while addressing reporters inside the Oval Office.
0: Mail-in ballots are corrupt, and we, as a Republican Party, are going to do everything possible that we get rid of mail-in ballots. We're going to start with an executive order that's being written right now by the best lawyers in the country to end mail-in ballots.
21: Maryland leaders are accusing President Trump of spreading misinformation and say no legal ballots were distributed. Meanwhile, Black Georgia Senator Raphael Warnock visited Alabama before today's primaries, urging black voters to participate in the election process as southern states redistrict lines that are intended to silence black voices in Congress. Warnock said the soul of America is on the line.
5: I often say that a vote is a kind of prayer for the world we desire for ourselves and our children. And our prayers are strongest when we pray together. Voting is about praying not with your lips, but with your legs.
21: Speaking to community leaders, Warnock referenced civil rights leaders who fought for equal access to the ballot, noting that their work remains unfinished.
5: It's about putting your body in the struggle the way my parishioner John Lewis did, the way Martin Luther King Jr. did, the way Rosa Parks did.
21: In Georgia, Democratic voters are selecting a nominee for governor, with former Atlanta mayor African-American Keisha Lance Bottoms leading a crowded field of candidates in recent polls. Keep it here on the BIN as we bring you updates as results come in. And finally, new research highlights the roles of black Americans and the origins of Memorial Day. Historians say the first Memorial Day observance took place in 1865, organized by newly freed black residents or American freedmen in Charleston, South Carolina. Black folks observed their sacrifices on the last Monday of May and held ceremonies honoring black Union soldiers buried at a former Confederate prison camp. The event included a procession and musical performances. Graves of the fallen soldiers were decorated with flowers. You know, it's kind of funny when I think back in the day. I remember as a boy when our family drove every year from Philadelphia to Richmond, Virginia to join family members in laying flowers on the grave of my great-great-grandfather who fought for our freedom. Memorial Day. This was our holiday first. Stay connected and subscribe and follow BIN News this hour wherever you get your podcasts. And I'm Doug Davis for the Black Information Network.
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22: I'm Amber Payton on your home for 24/7 news, Norfolk's BIN 92.1, the Black Information Network. The criminal trial is underway for former Richneck Elementary School assistant principal Ebony Parker. Parker, who is black, faces 8 felony counts of child neglect after a 6-year-old student brought a gun to school and shot teacher Abby Zwerner in 2023. Prosecutors say Parker failed to act before the shooting. She has pleaded not guilty. A judge denied the defense's request to delay the trial over new body camera video. Parker was previously found grossly negligent in a civil case where Zwerner was awarded $10 million. The criminal trial is expected to last about 4 days. State Senator Luis Lucas of Portsmouth is one of many local leaders who is putting a spotlight on young entrepreneurs in Hampton Roads.
8: The importance of this event is to make sure that young entrepreneurs understand that there's a place for them to go to get help. Whether they're just starting or whether they're already in business, we want to make sure that they have the right resources available to them to make sure that they're going to be a thriving, surviving business in our community.
22: Lucas, who is black, was among the speakers at the Hampton Roads Black Chamber of Commerce's annual Inside Politics Forum Saturday at Slover Library in Norfolk. The event, held during National Small Business Month, focused on policy, economics, technology, education, and the future of minority-owned businesses. Lucas tells Wavy News 10 gatherings like this are important because young entrepreneurs need to know where to find help, whether they are just starting out or already building a business. She says the goal is to make sure they have the resources to survive and thrive.
12: This is how we do it. It's Friday night and I feel alright. The party's here on the west side, so I reach for my...
22: 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The inaugural event takes place Friday, May 22nd at the West End Virginia Beach Town Center. Legendary sports journalist and HBCU Howard University graduate Steve Weish will host, while Grammy-nominated R&B artist Montel Jordan will headline the night. The event will celebrate the MEAC's 2025-2026 academic year and honor standout achievements across its member institutions. Proceeds will support scholarships, leadership development, and resources for MEAC students and athletes. Tickets can still be purchased at meacsports.com. And the Davis brothers gave Norfolk a clean sweep Saturday night at Scope Arena. Keyshawn Davis led the way with a dominant unanimous decision over Nahir Albright in the main event, telling Wavy News 10 he knew from the first round he had the fight won, all while sharing his love for Norfolk with his two brothers.
13: Man, I ain't gonna lie, Norfolk is always lit. I ain't gonna lie, like, y'all be lit. Like, y'all love fights in the city. Y'all love fights. Like, we love fighting. We love violence. You know what I'm saying? But in a good way. You understand what I'm saying?
15: This is exactly what I came here to do, get back in the win column. Stuck with the game plan that we worked on all camp.
13: It's good knowing that I went to 4-6. I checked that off the list.
22: Kelvin Davis followed with a split decision victory over Peter Dobson, while youngest brother Keon Davis improved to 5-0 with a 6-round decision win. 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
25: Cell phones have been an integral part of connecting our modern world. But did you know a black nuclear engineer pioneered the technology for them? Henry Thomas Sampson was born in 1934 in Jackson, Mississippi. He earned his bachelor's degree in chemical engineering from Purdue University in 1956, followed by his master's degree from UCLA in 1961 and his PhD shortly after. In 1971, Henry Sampson created the Gamma Electric Cell. It's a device which produced long-lasting power to satellites. Sampson's innovation caught the attention of the Motorola Company, which then placed his patented technology into their telephones. This eventually led to the very first telephone calls being made using cell phones. Henry Sampson passed on June 4th, 2015. His genius and black excellence helped create the globally connected world we share today. This is Tammy Eswick for the Black Information Network.
28: 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I'm Mike Strautmanis, and my history lives here.
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22: Here's what's trending this hour. Today is a jam-packed primary day with elections in six states for the U.S. House, Senate, and governor races. Voters are headed to the polls in Alabama, Idaho, Kentucky, Oregon, Pennsylvania, and Georgia, where five GOP candidates will battle to face Georgia Democrat Senator John Ossoff. Millions in the central U.S. are bracing for severe weather today, and more than 1,300 acres have been burned by the Sandy Fire in Southern California. I'm Amber Payton, and that's what's trending.
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29: The last four teams in the NBA playoffs are now playing in their best of seven series.
30: 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It'll count! Foul called! He'll go to the line!
29: In the East, it's the Knicks and the Cavaliers. In the West, the defending champion Oklahoma City Thunder are going head-to-head with the San Antonio Spurs.
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31: Right. Like, Jalen Brunson really came in there and turned into what they would hope Donovan Mitchell had been. Like, at this point, I don't think Knicks fans would trade Jalen Brunson for Donovan Mitchell. I think the rest of us would. But I still think that there's a way that we view Donovan Mitchell as, like, having a superstar potential, where I think we still view Jalen Brunson as a bit of a yeoman. This is small guard versus small guard.
29: Super Bowl 64 is on its way to the Music City. The game will be played at the new Nissan Stadium, which is scheduled to open next season. And the Super Bowl matchup will come 30 years after the Titans made their only Super Bowl appearance in Atlanta. Nashville joins Los Angeles, Atlanta, and Las Vegas as Super Bowl host cities selected by the NFL. Picture sports at 14 and 44 past each and every hour. I'm Ray Harris on the Black Information Network.
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2: Jermaine Jackson is being ordered to pay over $6 million after a woman said the singer sexually assaulted her in 1988. On Monday, a Los Angeles judge issued a default judgment after Jackson failed to participate in the case. Lawyers for the plaintiff said the 71-year-old brother of Michael Jackson could not be located to be served with court papers. The judge awarded Rita Butler Barrett $6.5 million. Elsewhere in entertainment news, Russell Simmons is explaining why his name is in the Epstein files. During an appearance on Podcast and Chill, the former Def Jam record executive downplayed having any meaningful relationship with Jeffrey Epstein. He also explained two instances that he's mentioned, saying the first is because a Ugandan model wanted to give him a Bible. And the second is because Deepak Chopra asked Epstein if he wanted to go to his house when Deepak was being honored for his art foundation. Simmons added, every famous person is in there somehow. With the latest in entertainment news, I'm Morgan Wood on the Black Information Network. 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
9: I'm Mike Moore.
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9: We begin with a follow-up on those infected with the Ebola virus in the Democratic Republic of Congo.
2: An American tested positive for Ebola after being exposed while working with a medical missionary group in the Democratic Republic of Congo. The individual is being evacuated to Germany for treatment. The CDC is working to evacuate at least six other Americans who were exposed. The outbreak in the DR Congo has resulted in at least 100 deaths and more than 390 suspected cases. The World Health Organization has declared the outbreak an international emergency. I'm Morgan Wood on the Black Information Network. There is quick reaction to the testimony from a now former prison guard working the night Jeffrey Epstein died. Congressman Suha Subramanyam commented following the testimony.
10: It was clear incompetence and just a lack of oversight over Jeffrey Epstein that led to him being able to commit suicide.
2: Tova Noel, who is Black, says the sex offender got special treatment behind bars. Noel testified Monday before the House Oversight and Government Reform Committee, which is investigating Epstein and his crimes.
10: He had access to extra bed linens, which helped him commit suicide. He got access to a CPAP machine, which had a long cord.
2: The Justice Department ruled Epstein committed suicide. Noel believes she is the last person to see him alive. Now to Kentucky, where a Black mother hid a camera in her son's hair after suspecting abuse at the school he attends.
11: What I discovered on the camera footage is something no parent should ever have to ever see or hear. Our child was put in a situation where he was scared, overwhelmed, and powerless.
2: That is Tiffany Lee. You heard audio from the camera that captured a teacher's assistant using inappropriate language and behavior toward the child, causing distress. The mother expressed outrage at the treatment and lack of protection for her son, Samaj Lee, an autistic special needs student at Field Elementary in Louisville. She is calling for accountability and stricter measures in special needs classrooms. The staff member has been reassigned.
9: The Arthur Blank Family Foundation distributed $4.2 million in scholarships to students at Atlanta's historically black colleges and universities to help them graduate. The funding is aimed at assisting students in closing financial gaps that could prevent them from earning their degrees. Nearly 600 students received financial support, with the foundation committing $50 million over 10 years to support HBCU students. In Hampton, Virginia, as the school year winds down, summer break is right around the corner. WAVY is reporting one lucky student at Hampton High School will receive $40,000 as part of College Board's Big Future Scholarship Program. DeAndre Jeffries Branch, who is black, is that lucky student. Every month, the program doles out two $40,000 scholarships. Also, hundreds of $5 scholarships are awarded to students across the country. I'm Mike Moore, along with Nicole Deal, on your home for 24/7 News, the Black Information Network.
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2: Bank of America has agreed to pay $2.25 million to settle a lawsuit accusing the bank of charging customers illegal ATM fees. The case centers around people who used non-Bank of America ATMs at 7-Eleven and were hit with fees they say were never properly disclosed. Customers were reportedly even charged when the transactions did not go through. The lawsuit argued that is a violation of federal consumer protection rules. So who qualifies for the money? While the settlement covers any Bank of America customer who was charged an out-of-network ATM fee between February 2021 and December 2023 for a transaction that was declined or did not dispense cash, those customers will automatically receive a payout. No claim form is required. Payments will vary depending on how many people are eligible, but the fund is designed to reimburse customers for the improper fees. Bank of America denies wrongdoing but did agree to the settlement. Money news at 24 and 54 minutes past each hour. I'm Nicole Deal on your home for Black News First, the Black Information Network.
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15: In Virginia, did a former elementary school assistant principal blatantly ignore warning signs in a 2023 shooting? That is one of the questions jurors have to answer in the case of Dr. Ebony Parker. She is back in court facing 8 felony charges in the case of a 6-year-old student who shot his first grade teacher at Rich Neck Elementary.
16: Your actions or your failures to act in this case were so severe that you put people at risk, that you simply ignored something which was a foreseeable risk of potential death.
15: That is legal analyst Misty Morris with what prosecutors must prove. Parker, who is black, was already found negligent in a civil trial, and the teacher was awarded $10 million in damages.
9: Now to California, where a shooting at the city's largest mosque leaves 5 people dead, 2 suspects, and 3 adult victims. The imam of the Islamic Center of San Diego, Taha Hussan, says this is a time of sadness.
17: Sending our prayers and standing in solidarity with all the families in our community here, and also the other mosques and all the places of worship in our beautiful city.
9: After opening fire at the Islamic Center, the teen suspects appear to have died from self-inflicted gunshot wounds. There are now at least 500 cases of Ebola and 130 deaths in Uganda and the Democratic Republic of Congo. The World Health Organization is declaring the Ebola outbreak a public health emergency of international concern. At least one American has tested positive for the virus in the Democratic Republic of Congo. The American and 6 others are being taken to Germany for observation.
15: And finally, when it comes to redistricting, a federal court hearing will be held in Birmingham, Alabama on Friday to hear arguments in a redistricting lawsuit. Attorneys for the NAACP and others are seeking an injunction to stop the 2023 congressional map from being used in the August special election. Their challenge follows a recent U.S. Supreme Court ruling that the court-drawn 2024 maps relied too heavily on race. Those maps created a second majority black district. I'm Nicole Deal, along with Mike Moore, on your home for Black News First, the Black Information Network. Your Washington Roundup is next.
2: In Congress, the SCORE Act will not move forward for a House vote this week. According to The Hill, the bill has failed for the second time in less than a year to advance in the House. The proposal is meant to set new rules for college sports, including athlete pay, revenue sharing, and how programs are run nationwide. President Donald Trump has supported the bill, but is facing pushback from members of the Congressional Black Caucus. CBC members say the plan could mainly benefit large college athletic programs while doing little to fix long-standing fairness issues for black athletes and smaller schools. They also say the debate highlights bigger concerns about equity, opportunity, and representation in college sports. For now, the bill remains stalled in the House with no set date for another vote. That's your Washington Roundup. I'm Morgan Wood, your White House correspondent in Washington, D.C., on the Black Information Network, BINnews.com, your home for Black News First.
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2: I'm Amber Payton with BIN News Now. Knox County Schools in Tennessee is adding Roots to its banned books list. Officials say the ban does not stop teachers from using it in lessons, but limits student access under the state's Age-Appropriate Materials Act.
18: It really speaks to materials that students have access to kind of in an unstructured environment, so they can check them out, say, of a school library.
2: School board member John Butler wants the policy reviewed. Former LAPD detective Mark Furman is dead at 74. He was known for finding the bloody glove in the O.J. Simpson murder case, but later became controversial after recording surfaced of him making racist remarks. TMZ reports Furman died from an aggressive form of throat cancer.
19: And a Los Angeles judge has ordered Jermaine Jackson to pay $6.5 million in a sexual assault case. Rita Butler Barrett says Jackson assaulted her in 1988. The default judgment was issued after Jackson did not participate in the case. Get BIN News now on demand 24/7 on the iHeartRadio app.
20: I'm Kevin Brown on your home for 24/7 News, the Black Information Network. The head of the Petroleum Analysis for Gas Buddy, Patrick DeHaan, says for now, Florida's gas prices are below the national average at $4.43 statewide. He predicts prices will dip slightly for the Memorial Day weekend, but if the Strait of Hormuz stays closed, look for $5 a gallon gas by the 4th of July.
21: Every week to 2 weeks, Tampa's going to see those price cycles again, and they may be to progressively higher amounts the longer the Strait remains closed.
20: President Trump has pushed for China to help convince Iran to open the Strait of Hormuz. That has yet to happen, and now gas prices have spiked again. A former Black Virginia assistant principal is back in court. NBC Stephanie Goss reports Ebony Parker faces felony charges in the 2023 shooting of first grade teacher Abigail Zerner by a 6-year-old student.
22: Parker was indicted in 2024 on 8 child abuse charges, one for each bullet in the 9mm handgun brought into Zerner's classroom. She pleaded not guilty.
20: Each count carries a maximum sentence of 5 years in prison. A jury found Parker negligent in a previous trial and awarded Zerner $10 million. Parker faces the criminal trial after being found negligent in the previous civil trial.
22: Zwerner's emotional testimony was central in a civil trial last fall in which Parker was found liable for gross negligence and the teacher awarded $10 million in damages.
20: The NAACP has launched a campaign called Out of Bounds, urging Black athletes, alumni, and fans to boycott the athletic programs of public universities in states that are restricting Black voting rights. The NAACP's initiative comes in response to gerrymandering efforts that have reduced Black political representation in the aftermath of a Supreme Court ruling. The campaign targets states like Alabama, Florida, Georgia, and others, calling for withholding of athletic and financial support. The boycott could impact powerhouse football and basketball programs in the Southeastern Conference and Atlantic Coast Conference. The Congressional Black Caucus has also joined the cause, pressuring athletic leagues to take action against states engaging in redistricting that harm Black communities. Two Black Texas activists are calling for an attorney to be censured after he used the N-word multiple times during a trial. Arguing outside the presence of a jury, the attorney, Michael Phillips, made the statements during a family custody modification case, with some directed at a Black female attorney. The judge ruled Phillips in contempt of court for repeating the racial slur. Activists confronted Phillips about his behavior, with one daring him to say the word again. The activists are calling for all of Phillips' cases involving Black people to be examined for racial injustices. In Oklahoma City, Black educator Naya Springs and her students are using music to transform math learning with the release of an album, Multiply the Beats, Math That Moves, supported by an ARPA grant. The project focuses on teaching multiplication and number patterns through rhythm and repetition to help children build math skills. Research shows that early math skills are crucial for academic success, and the music-based approach helps students understand number patterns and develop math fluency. By emphasizing understanding over memorization, students engage with math through singing and counting, leading to improved confidence and problem-solving abilities. I'm Kevin Brown on your home for Black News First, the Black Information Network.
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19: I'm Amber Payton on your home for 24/7 news, Norfolk's BIN 92.1, the Black Information Network. The criminal trial is underway for former Richneck Elementary School assistant principal Ebony Parker. Parker, who is Black, faces 8 felony counts of child neglect after a 6-year-old student brought a gun to school and shot teacher Abby Zwerner in 2023. Prosecutors say Parker failed to act before the shooting. She has pleaded not guilty. A judge denied the defense's request to delay the trial over new body camera video. Parker was previously found grossly negligent in a civil case where Zwerner was awarded $10 million. The criminal trial is expected to last about 4 days. State Senator Luis Lucas of Portsmouth is one of many local leaders who is putting a spotlight on young entrepreneurs in Hampton Roads.
7: The importance of this event is to make sure that young entrepreneurs understand that there's a place for them to go to get help. Whether they're just starting or whether they're already in business, we want to make sure that they have the right resources available to them to make sure that they're going to be a thriving, surviving business in our community.
19: Lucas, who is Black, was among the speakers at the Hampton Roads Black Chamber of Commerce's annual Inside Politics Forum Saturday at Slover Library in Norfolk. The event, held during National Small Business Month, focused on policy, economics, technology, education, and the future of minority-owned businesses. Lucas tells Wavy News 10 gatherings like this are important because young entrepreneurs need to know where to find help, whether they are just starting out or already building a business. She says the goal is to make sure they have the resources to survive and thrive.
23: This is how we do it. It's Friday night, and I feel alright. The party's here on the west side, so I reach for my...
19: The MEAC Foundation is bringing star power to its first sneaker ball. The inaugural event takes place Friday, May 22nd at the West End Virginia Beach Town Center. Legendary sports journalist and HBCU Howard University graduate Steve Weiss will host, while Grammy-nominated R&B artist Montel Jordan will headline the night. The event will celebrate the MEAC's 2025-2026 academic year and honor standout achievements across its member institutions. Proceeds will support scholarships, leadership development, and resources for MEAC students.

0: Harris, and I have something to say. The Kevin Hart roast on Netflix was supposed to be comedy, celebrity, shock value, and everybody getting their turn in the barrel. But when Cat Williams entered the conversation, the temperature changed because Cat didn't feel like a comedian just telling jokes. He felt like a man settling accounts. That's why it hit different. A normal roast has a safety net. The insults are sharp, but everybody understands the deal. You exaggerate, you clown, you wink at the audience. You hit hard, then everybody laughs because underneath it all, there is supposed to be some mutual respect. But Cat Williams doesn't perform like a man asking permission to be accepted. He performs like a man who has already decided he can live without the room's approval. That is what made it uncomfortable. Kevin Hart's brand is hustle, positivity, polish, mainstream success, corporate friendliness, and global appeal. Cat's brand is raw, suspicious, wounded, fearless, and unfiltered. So when those two energies collide, you are not just watching jokes. You are watching two versions of black success challenge each other in public. One says, play the game, win big, smile through it, and build the empire. The other says the game is rigged, the smiles are fake, and somebody needs to say what everybody else is afraid to say. That is why people felt unsettled. Not because it was too funny, because it felt too real. And when comedy stops feeling like performance and starts feeling like truth with a punchline, the laughter gets nervous. And maybe that's the deeper lesson here. Audiences today can tell the difference between scripted conflict and authentic tension. One entertains you for a night. The other stays with you because somewhere deep down, you recognize the truth inside it. I'm James T. Harris for the Black Information Network.
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3: Here's what's trending this hour. Following a string of show cancellations in Europe, rapper Kanye West's upcoming concert in India is no longer moving forward as planned. Next Era Energy is acquiring Dominion Energy in a stock deal worth $67 billion. Dominion already powers the world's largest market for data centers in Northern Virginia. And President Trump says he's holding off on a planned attack on Iran as a result of what he called very big discussions. I'm Amber Payton, and that's what's trending.
2: 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Here's Morgan Wood.
4: Spelman College is making history with its graduating class of 2026. For the first time in the school's 144-year history, seven students are graduating as co-valedictorians after each earning a perfect 4.0 GPA. The group, now known as the Spelman Seven, studied a range of majors, including biochemistry, political science, philosophy, and documentary filmmaking. School leaders say this moment reflects Spelman's long tradition of academic excellence and leadership among black women. This year's graduating class includes 569 students, and Spelman continues to rank among the top schools in the country with a 78% graduation rate. The achievement is being widely celebrated as an example of black excellence, sisterhood, and representation in higher education. The students say their success came from working together, not competing, and supporting each other from their first year all the way to graduation day. With the latest at HBCU News, I'm Morgan Wood on the Black Information Network.
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3: FKA Twigs is set to play Josephine Baker in an upcoming biopic. Deadline reports the film will be directed by Maimouna Doucouré, a French filmmaker. In a statement, FKA Twigs said Baker's extraordinary legacy is such an inspiration to me and so many people in the world, adding she lives in our hearts as a visionary, groundbreaking woman whose story is as powerful as it is relevant today. The project is scheduled to begin filming this fall. Elsewhere in entertainment, Kanye West's upcoming concert in India has been called off. The New Delhi show, originally set for May 23rd, was suspended due to security concerns following a string of canceled performances in Europe. In a statement, organizers said the safety of attendees and residents and the public remains top priority, calling the event one of the largest live productions ever planned in India. Meanwhile, The Baby is back on the Billboard Hot Rap Songs chart. His track, Pop That Thang, reached number one on the chart dated May 16th, his first chart topper in 6 years. With the latest in entertainment, I'm Morgan Wood on the Black Information Network.
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9: We begin with Black civil rights attorney Ben Crump. He's saying he wants to help a Clay County, Florida family get justice.
10: Justice for Morris Davis.
11: Justice for Morris Davis.
10: Justice for Morris Davis.
11: Justice for Morris Davis.
9: Attorney Crump is now representing the Black family of Morris Davis. Davis was the 48-year-old Black man who was shot to death over a week ago by a deputy. The sheriff's office says Davis was armed, but Crump says video of the incident shows deputies used excessive force and Davis's death was not justified. He also questions what kind of threat Davis could have posed, considering he was handicapped and walked with a cane.
8: A dangerous scene unfolded in Norfolk, Virginia recently. A street takeover took place. Some of the teens attending were Black. There were cars spinning donuts with the crowd taking pictures of someone shooting off a flamethrower. This witness lives in the neighborhood.
12: I think they heard the sirens from the fire truck and that's what scared them, so they left. But they also saw the cop lights too. They were flying out of the neighborhood. Very confused. How they got there, why our neighborhood.
8: WAVY reported there was a large gathering of people amid cars speeding and driving recklessly at that intersection, according to Norfolk police. Police also say they aggressively track and monitor car meetups and street takeover events. Now to Illinois. The Cook County State's Attorney's Office is launching a new task force to tackle crime on public transit. Cook County State's Attorney Eileen O'Neill Burke says the task force will consist of local and federal law enforcement agencies.
13: This task force will meet regularly to identify the problems that we're seeing and work together for solutions that will protect transit riders and workers.
8: The group will meet monthly to analyze violent incidents that happened on or near public transit systems and work to charge and prosecute crimes. The announcement of the new task force follows recent high-profile crimes on the CETA, including the hijacking of a CTA bus at knife point last week. According to census.gov, black residents make up 27.8% to 29% of Chicago's total population.
9: The jury selection process has gotten underway in a Virginia trial. That's where a black woman is facing charges stemming from the shooting of a teacher at school. Ebony Parker is looking at 8 counts of child abuse. Prosecutors say that she ignored warnings that a six-year-old had a gun just prior to that six-year-old student shooting his teacher, Abigail Zwerner. An earlier civil trial has already awarded Zwerner $10 million after finding Parker liable. And finally, the Chicago Defenders Men of Excellence 2026 celebration is honoring Ashton Clark, the black co-founder and CEO of Ticket Falcon, a Chicago-based online event registration platform. Alongside his twin brother Ryan Clark, Ashton has built a brand focused on innovation and service. For more international, national, state, and local news impacting the black community, listen to the Black Information Network on the iHeartRadio app or log on to BINnews.com. I'm Mike Moore, along with Nicole Deal. 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
14: Mark Furman, the controversial Los Angeles detective who said he discovered the bloody glove in the O.J. Simpson murder case, has died.
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9: And I'm Mike Moore on your home for 24/7 News, the Black Information Network.
8: The Election Protection Coalition is launching a 2026 campaign to protect and defend the right to vote, particularly for communities of color. Organizers say they want voters to have real resources and real support. Damon Hewitt, black president and executive director of Lawyers Committee for Civil Rights Under Law, says the Supreme Court's recent decision has unleashed what can only be described as a race to discriminate. But he says the civil rights movement has not retreated. Our ancestors did not retreat then, and we're not about to start now. For more info, go to 866-OurVote.org.
9: Blood everywhere. That's how Carolyn Green, a black woman in Fort Worth, Texas, describes the scene after police shot and killed a man right outside of her home.
18: Your actions or your failures to act in this case were so severe that you put people at risk, that you simply ignored something which was a foreseeable risk of potential death.
9: Green says a bullet blasted straight through her home and into her microwave. According to NBC News, when she looked outside, she saw a man lying in her yard. Cops say he had pointed a gun at officers and refused commands before they opened fire. Green has lived there for nearly 50 years. A Tennessee school district is adding Roots, the Pulitzer Prize-winning book written by Alex Haley, who is black, to its list of banned books. The district says the decision is tied to the state's Age Appropriate Materials Act. The black president of the Beck Cultural Exchange Center, Renee Kessler, says removing books does not erase history.
19: It's not to make you sad, though it might. It's not to make you mad, though it will. It's not to condemn, History is just truth. And truth is what sets us free.
9: The ban calls for restricted access to books that contain objectionable content or excessive violence.
8: And finally, the Southern University Gospel Choir has been nominated this year for a Stellar Award in the category of HBCU Choir of the Year, along with 12 other nominees. To vote for your favorite choir, go to thestellarawards.com. I'm Nicole Deal, along with Mike Moore, on your home for Black News First, the Black Information Network. Your Healthy Minute is next.
20: 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I'm Mike Eilen on the Black Information Network.
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23: BIN News this hour. I'm Doug Davis. Coming up, the polls are closed in the eastern portion of the country as Black America keeps an eye out on the results of the Georgia primary election. Keep it on the BIN, folks, and grab your popcorn. It could be a long night ahead. Plus,
24: this is a Bill Russell moment.
25: That's right.
24: It's a Muhammad Ali moment.
25: That's right.
24: And it's a Jackie Robinson moment.
23: The Congressional Black Caucus joins the NAACP calling for athletes to boycott predominantly white Southern colleges that are not standing up for Black voting power and equity. Those stories and more straight ahead. But first, here's BIN News Now.
26: President Trump says the U.S. was close to attacking Iran, but he put the strike on hold after Middle Eastern leaders asked for more time to negotiate.
27: The ships are all loaded. They're loaded to the brim. All set to start.
26: Trump says a deal could be close, but warned Iran the U.S. is ready to launch a large-scale attack if talks fail. The NAACP is launching an out-of-bounds campaign urging Black athletes, fans, and donors to boycott major college athletic programs in some southern states over voting rights. The campaign targets schools in states like Georgia, Alabama, Texas, and Florida following a Supreme Court ruling the NAACP says weakens Black voting representation. And Kansas City Chiefs wide receiver Rashee Rice is in custody in Texas after violating probation in his high-speed crash case. Court records say Rice tested positive for THC and must now serve a previously ordered 30-day jail sentence. He is expected to be released June 16th. I'm Amber Payton with BIN News Now. Back to you, Doug.
23: All right. Thanks and happy Tuesday. It's the top of the hour and polls in the East are closed. There are important primary races around the country, but Georgia is a hot spot where over a handful of Democratic candidates running for governor are praying for a positive outcome. Former Black Atlanta Mayor Keisha Lance Bottoms leads a pack of Democrats vying to represent the party for the November governor's race. Five Republicans are fighting for a chance to take on Democratic Senator John Ossoff. So far, we haven't heard of any issues at polling locations. In Atlanta, Fulton County Board of Elections Elections Commissioner, African-American Rob Pitts, held a news conference earlier today confirming voters won't have any problems when casting their ballot.
0: I want Fulton County voters to know that their election and this election, it will be safe, it will be secure and transparent, and that every legal vote will be counted.
23: Fulton is Georgia's largest county and leads all others in black voter participation. Keep it here on the Black Information Network as we update results from the election throughout the evening. Meanwhile, today on Capitol Hill, House Democratic Leader Hakeem Jeffries announced a partnership with the NAACP and the Congressional Black Caucus for a new campaign titled Out of Bounds. It urges black athletes, recruits, fans, and donors to hold white Southern powerhouse institutions accountable for not standing up for black rights, including voting rights weakened by redistricting and the slashing of DEI programs.
3: And we're going to stand together to make sure we bring about the type of country that the African American community deserves and that everyone in the United States of America deserves.
23: The campaign comes as several southern states move to redraw congressional maps with the intent of wiping out black political representation. And it underscores why voting rights and economic equity remain central issues for black communities. Finally, the FBI now says the two teen suspects behind the deadly attack at the Islamic Center of San Diego were radicalized online and left behind a manifesto. FBI Special Agent in Charge Mark Remley spoke about it at today's press briefing.
4: The FBI takes very seriously any violence, and we refuse to give these subjects a platform to try to inflict their hateful beliefs onto others. We will not stand idly by and give their hate any credibility.
23: The California Post reports the teens live streamed the attack, and the outlet says it has obtained screenshots from the video. The suspects reportedly committed suicide after killing three adults, including a security guard. Stay connected and subscribe and follow BIN News this hour wherever you get your podcasts. I'm Doug Davis for the Black Information Network. Have a great Tuesday. Stay safe out there. And of course, if you see something, say something.
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26: I'm Amber Payton on your home for 24/7 news, Norfolk's BIN 92.1, the Black Information Network. The criminal trial is underway for former Richneck Elementary School assistant principal Ebony Parker. Parker, who is black, faces 8 felony counts of child neglect after a 6-year-old student brought a gun to school and shot teacher Abby Zwerner in 2023. Prosecutors say Parker failed to act before the shooting. She has pleaded not guilty. A judge denied the defense's request to delay the trial over new body camera video. Parker was previously found grossly negligent in a civil case where Zwerner was awarded $10 million. The criminal trial is expected to last about 4 days. State Senator Luis Lucas of Portsmouth is one of many local leaders who is putting a spotlight on young entrepreneurs in Hampton Roads.
6: The importance of this event is to make sure that young entrepreneurs understand that there's a place for them to go to get help. Whether they're just starting or whether they're already in business, we want to make sure that they have the right resources available to them to make sure that they're going to be a thriving, surviving business in our community.
26: Lucas, who is Black, was among the speakers at the Hampton Roads Black Chamber of Commerce's annual Inside Politics Forum Saturday at Slover Library in Norfolk. The event, held during National Small Business Month, focused on policy, economics, technology, education, and the future of minority-owned businesses. Lucas tells Wavy News 10 gatherings like this are important because young entrepreneurs need to know where to find help, whether they are just starting out or already building a business. She says the goal is to make sure they have the resources to survive and thrive.
7: This is how we do it. It's Friday night and I feel alright. The party's here on the west side, so I reach for my...
26: The MEAC Foundation is bringing star power to its first sneaker ball. The inaugural event takes place Friday, May 22nd at the West End Virginia Beach Town Center. Legendary sports journalist and HBCU Howard University graduate Steve Weiss will host, while Grammy-nominated R&B artist Montel Jordan will headline the night. The event will celebrate the MEAC's 2025-2026 academic year and honor standout achievements across its member institutions. Proceeds will support scholarships, leadership development, and resources for MEAC students and athletes. Tickets can still be purchased at meacsports.com. And the Davis brothers gave Norfolk a clean sweep Saturday night at Scope Arena. Keyshawn Davis led the way with a dominant unanimous decision over Nahir Albright in the main event, telling Wavy News 10 he knew from the first round he had the fight won, all while sharing his love for Norfolk with his two brothers.
10: Man, I ain't gonna lie, Norfolk is always lit. I ain't gonna lie, like, y'all be lit. Like, y'all love fights in the city. Y'all love fights. Like, we love fighting. We love violence. You know what I'm saying? But in a good way. You understand what I'm saying?
11: I mean, everything. This is exactly what I came here to do, get back in the win column. I stuck with the game plan that we worked on all camp.
10: It's good knowing that I went to 4-6. 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
26: Kelvin Davis followed with a split decision victory over Peter Dobson, while youngest brother Keon Davis improved to 5-0 with a six-round decision win. 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
9: According to the American Civil Liberties Union, Carruthers was convicted without any physical evidence. There was allegedly a paid informant.
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19: 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Beyoncé's Single Ladies and Chaka Khan's version of I Feel For You are among the 2026 selections.
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20: The opinions, beliefs, and viewpoints expressed in this commentary are those of the author and do not necessarily represent those of BIN and its founding partners and employees. Now it's time to bring the funk with Roland S. Martin.
22: We almost understand what's going on in this country is that Donald Trump has destroyed the economy. Now look what he is trying to do. One, he's trying to lower tariffs when it comes to meat because beef prices have exploded. Now he wants to suspend the federal gas tax until prices go down. Listen, Karl Rove and other Republicans have made it perfectly clear. Donald Trump and the Republican Party are in some serious trouble as a result of their handling of the economy. This insane war with Iran has caused prices to shoot up. He has not gotten tariffs under control. He has not gotten inflation under control. And it is the most schizophrenic, haphazard economic policy. But we all know this because when you look at the history of the last five or six U.S. presidents, it's very consistent. It is Republicans that lead the nation into a recession, and it is Democrats that actually create more job growth. I don't understand how Democrats have allowed Republicans to somehow earn the mantle or take the mantle of being great for the economy. No, Republicans are great at proposing tax cuts to benefit the wealthy, as well as in regulations that help big business make more money. What you do not see is that more money flowing into the pockets of the workers. So the Republican Party, when they say they are pro-business, they are pro-business in terms of companies and CEOs. The Republican Party is not the party of the working class. That's nonsensical. I'm Roland Martin of the Black Information Network.
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26: Here's what's trending this hour. President Trump is throwing his support to Texas Attorney General Ken Paxton in the state's Republican Senate primary runoff. The endorsement gives Paxton a major boost against incumbent Senator John Cornyn 1 week before the state's election day. The Long Island Railroad strike is over after trains stopped Saturday for the system's 300,000 daily riders. The railroad is the nation's longest commuter rail system. And Southwest Airlines no longer welcomes human-like robots on board its flights. I'm Amber Payton, and that's what's trending.
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24: The last four teams in the NBA playoffs are now playing in their best of seven series.
25: Bryant, it'll count, foul called, he'll go to the line.
24: In the East, it's the Knicks and the Cavaliers. In the West, the defending champion Oklahoma City Thunder are going head-to-head with the San Antonio Spurs.
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28: Right. Like, Jalen Brunson really came in there and turned into what they would hope Donovan Mitchell had been. Like, at this point, I don't think Knicks fans would trade Jalen Brunson for Donovan Mitchell. I think it would be the rest of us would. But I still think that there's a way that we view Donovan Mitchell as, like, having a superstar potential, where I think we still view Jalen Brunson as a bit of a yeoman. This is small guard versus small guard.
24: Super Bowl 64 is on its way to the Music City. The game will be played at the new Nissan Stadium, which is scheduled to open next season. And the Super Bowl matchup will come 30 years after the Titans made their only Super Bowl appearance in Atlanta. Nashville joins Los Angeles, Atlanta, and Las Vegas as Super Bowl host cities selected by the NFL. Get your sports at 14 and 44 past each and every hour. I'm Ray Harris on the Black Information Network.
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3: FKA Twigs is set to play Josephine Baker in an upcoming biopic. Deadline reports the film will be directed by Maimouna Doucouré, a French filmmaker. In a statement, FKA Twigs said Baker's extraordinary legacy is such an inspiration to me and so many people in the world, adding she lives in our hearts as a visionary, groundbreaking woman whose story is as powerful as it is relevant today. The project is scheduled to begin filming this fall. Elsewhere in entertainment, Kanye West's upcoming concert in India has been called off. The New Delhi show, originally set for May 23rd, was suspended due to security concerns following a string of canceled performances in Europe. In a statement, organizers said the safety of attendees and residents and the public remains top priority, calling the event one of the largest live productions ever planned in India. Meanwhile, the baby is back on the Billboard Hot Rap Songs chart. His track Pop That Thang reached number one on the chart dated May 16th, his first chart topper in 6 years. With the latest in entertainment, I'm Morgan Wood on the Black Information Network.
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7: I'm Esther Dillard on your home for 24/7 news, the Black Information Network. Here are your top stories. A Black Louisville, Kentucky mom of an autistic child is demanding cameras be placed in school classrooms after capturing disturbing video on a hidden camera in her son's locks. Just ahead of summer season, Memphis leaders are calling for strategy to stop future shooting incidents. And hundreds come out to support the All Roads Lead to the South National Day of Action for Voting Rights in Selma, Alabama over the weekend. Supporters from across the country came together, marching across the Edmund Pettus Bridge more than 60 years after Bloody Sunday. The focus was educating and encouraging residents to vote despite the SCOTUS decision that essentially gutted the Voting Rights Act.
2: You have to be willing, Brother Hakeem, to hold the chamber hostage to say nothing moves until we pass the Voting Rights Act, the John Lewis Voting Rights Act. And Democrats have not been willing to burn it down ever.
7: Former Missouri State Representative Don Calloway told MS Now, if Americans make it possible for Democrats to win the U.S. House during midterm elections, he wants House Leader Hakeem Jeffries to take action. Meanwhile, in Virginia, a black former assistant principal at Richneck Elementary School in Newport News is pleading not guilty to criminal charges in a shooting case. WTKR reports Ebony Parker faces 8 felony counts of child neglect after a 6-year-old student shot his teacher, Abby Zwerner, in 2023. Each of the charges are connected directly to 8 bullets in the gun during the attack. Prosecutors allege Parker failed to take action before the shooting occurred, and it's shock and outrage among black residents in Palmetto, Florida, after someone vandalized 17 graves at a historic black cemetery. Atlanta News First reports vandals knocked down headstones and spray-painted the names of Trump and DeSantis in red letters on tombs in the old Memphis cemetery. Joseph Roberts says he has several family members buried there.
10: It takes a real sick individual to come out here in this graveyard and break open people's graves and spray paint on graves. What do you get out of vandalizing someone's grave? These are people's loved ones. Truly disrespectful.
7: Officials are still looking for whoever is responsible. No arrests have been made. $1.7 billion, that's how much the Justice Department says it'll set aside to pay Trump allies who claim they were wrongly targeted during the Biden years. The fund also settles President Trump's lawsuit against the IRS over his leaked tax returns. Democrats are already pushing back, calling the deal an unconstitutional use of taxpayer money. And finally, if you've bought items on Amazon lately, listen up. Amazon is facing a new class action suit filed in Seattle. It basically alleges the tech company collected hundreds of millions of dollars in unlawful tariff costs by raising prices on imported goods for customers. Then when the U.S. Supreme Court ruled that Trump lacked the authority to impose certain tariffs, it didn't give the money back. I'm Esther Dillard on your home for Black News First, the Black Information Network.
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11: More Americans are packing up and moving overseas for work. And for a lot of people, it's not just about the adventure. It's about the money, the flexibility, and the quality of life. A new workforce study shows the number of U.S.-based workers taking jobs abroad has more than doubled over the last few years. And the people leading the trend, tech workers. Experts say many employees are looking for something they feel they're losing here in the U.S. Remote work, lower cost of living, affordable health care, child care, and better work-life balance. Some workers are even taking lower salaries overseas because their money stretches further. France and the UK are becoming especially popular destinations, while more European companies are aggressively recruiting American talent in AI and tech. Researchers say return-to-office policies are also playing a major role. Some workers realized during the pandemic they could do their job from anywhere, and now they're asking, if I'm going to work remotely anyway, why stay somewhere so expensive? With Money News at 24 and 54 minutes past each hour, I'm Mimi Brown on your home for Black News First, the Black Information Network.
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7: I'm Misty Jordan.
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7: The Long Island Railroad is returning to service after an agreement was reached. This ended a strike of more than 3,000 workers. This commuter, who was using a shuttle bus, is happy it is all over.
9: Horrible. 3 hours to get into Brooklyn, 3 hours to get home. So happy this crap is over.
7: Details about the contract agreement have not been released, but MTA officials say the deal gives employees fair raises without putting the hit on riders or blowing up the MTA's budget.
8: President Trump says he's concerned about Ebola.
12: I'm concerned about everything, but certainly am. I think that, it's been confined right now to Africa, but it's something that has had a breakout.
8: Trump made the comments at the White House Monday after an American tested positive for the virus in the Democratic Republic of the Congo. The World Health Organization declared the current outbreak in the DRC and Uganda a public health emergency. The American and six others are being taken to Germany for observation.
7: Protesters in Memphis have delivered petitions to Tennessee Governor Bill Lee to stop the execution of Tony Carruthers. Monday, dozens of people marched at the state capitol, urging officials to stop the execution of the black inmate. Supporters delivered petitions with more than 100,000 signatures to the governor's office asking for clemency. In 1994, Carruthers was convicted of a triple murder. Carruthers' attorney said DNA and fingerprint evidence in the case have never been tested, and he was convicted without physical evidence. The execution is scheduled for Thursday.
8: And colorful pianos will be popping up around New York City. It's part of the nonprofit Sing for Hope. The goal is to transform communities through the power of the arts. The group is kicking off its landmark 25th anniversary with the return of 25 Sing for Hope pianos painted by artists, and several of the artists are black. The pianos will be placed throughout city parks and public spaces, available for anyone to play through June 7th. After the residency, each piano will be permanently donated to schools, hospitals, and community organizations.
7: I'm Misty Jordan, along with Esther Dillard, on your home for Black News First, the Black Information Network. 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
14: President Trump says an attack on Iran would have been happening right now had he not put it on hold. He told reporters that he was an hour away from making the decision when he got a call from Middle Eastern leaders saying they think a deal could be close. Trump said the leaders asked for a couple of days to continue talks. Monday, Trump said, should negotiations fail, the U.S. stands ready to go forward with a full large-scale assault of Iran on a moment's notice. Acting Attorney General Todd Blanche is taking questions from lawmakers on Capitol Hill. Blanche is testifying before a Senate Appropriations Committee panel on President Trump's fiscal 2027 budget request. The testimony comes as the White House seeks over $40 billion for the Justice Department, which marks a 13% increase from 2026 levels. He's likely to face questions over the recently announced anti-weaponization fund, which includes nearly $2 billion. And that's your Washington Roundup. I'm Mike Moore on your home for 24/7 News, the Black Information Network.
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16: I'm Amber Payton with BIN News Now. Illinois Governor J.B. Pritzker is criticizing Black Chicago Mayor Brandon Johnson's push to keep the Bears in Chicago, saying the mayor has no plan.
18: He has come up with no plan at all about how the Bears would end up in the city of Chicago, so that's problematic. I'd love them to be in the city.
16: Johnson's office says the city's proposal would keep the team in Chicago without burdening property taxpayers. The SCORE Act will not get a House vote this week after failing to advance again. The bill would set new standards for college sports, including revenue sharing and athlete compensation. But the Congressional Black Caucus opposes it, saying it would benefit major athletic programs while Black voting rights are being threatened across the South. And the Southern University Gospel Choir is nominated for a Stellar Award for HBCU Choir of the Year. The Stellar Awards are considered gospel music's top honor. Get BIN News Now on demand 24/7 on the iHeartRadio app.
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20: A woman's body, a woman's choice, helping women keep that right is the nonpartisan, nonprofit Power to Decide. And joining me is the organization's Senior Manager of Public Policy, Monica Edwards. 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
22: Hi, thanks for having me.
20: Monica, can you believe next month it will be 4 years since the Dobbs decision where the Supreme Court overturned Roe, ending the federal right to an abortion? We feared horror stories. How are women coping now?
22: Since Dobbs, what we're really seeing is a patchwork where, depending on where you live, you may or may not be able to get access to care.
23: And women are dying. Exact numbers hard to calculate, but the Johns Hopkins Bloomberg School of Public Health estimates 70 deaths by the end of 2023. And we can't forget Amber Thurman and Candy Miller, two Georgia Black women who died of severe sepsis due to delayed care. Now there is a new fight to ban abortion pills in states with strict abortion laws.
22: We can see now it started 4 years ago with the Dobbs decision. And even since then, unfortunately, there is a continued attack on abortion. And now, as you stated, with mifepristone and medication abortion.
20: Well, the president has a solution to maternal issues. He recently announced moms.gov.
25: 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Today, we're announcing a new website that is online right now. It's moms.gov.
20: You've looked through the site. What do you think?
22: If you hear that, you're like, oh, okay, great. Moms.gov. That seems like a site that's helpful for people. But unfortunately, what's missing from moms.gov is comprehensive care, right? At Power to Decide, we believe that reproductive well-being is something that all people should have. And essentially what that means is all people have the resources, the information, and the support to make decisions about if, when, and under what circumstances to get pregnant.
20: Of course, Black women are still dealing with issues very unique to us. And I'm guessing that site does not address that.
22: It doesn't. And I don't think that is by happenstance. And so it's no surprise that moms.gov does not center Black women, who we know are 5 times more likely to die due to pregnancy-related complications.
23: Monica Edwards says powertodecide.org is the go-to place for information for women for whatever they decide, including information for women in strict abortion banned states.
22: But in addition to that, I would also recommend a lot of reproductive justice organizations. So, for example, Sister Song, Women of Color, Reproductive Justice Collective is a really great reproductive justice organization in Atlanta that does really great work and that really centers Black women and women of color.
20: Wealth of information, Monica Edwards, Senior Manager of Power to Decide. Thank you so much for stopping by.
22: Thanks for having me, Vanessa.
20: I'm Vanessa Tyler on the Black Information Network, your home for Black News First.
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7: I'm Amber Payton on your home for 24/7 news, Norfolk's BIN 92.1, the Black Information Network. The criminal trial is underway for former Richneck Elementary School assistant principal Ebony Parker. Parker, who is Black, faces 8 felony counts of child neglect after a 6-year-old student brought a gun to school and shot teacher Abby Zwerner in 2023. Prosecutors say Parker failed to act before the shooting. She has pleaded not guilty. A judge denied the defense's request to delay the trial over new body camera video. Parker was previously found grossly negligent in a civil case where Zwerner was awarded $10 million. The criminal trial is expected to last about 4 days. State Senator Luis Lucas of Portsmouth is one of many local leaders who is putting a spotlight on young entrepreneurs in Hampton Roads.
3: The importance of this event is to make sure that young entrepreneurs understand that there's a place for them to go to get help. Whether they're just starting or whether they're already in business, we want to make sure that they have the right resources available to them to make sure that they're going to be a thriving, surviving business in our community.
7: Lucas, who is Black, was among the speakers at the Hampton Roads Black Chamber of Commerce's annual Inside Politics Forum Saturday at Slover Library in Norfolk. The event, held during National Small Business Month, focused on policy, economics, technology, education, and the future of minority-owned businesses. Lucas tells Wavy News 10 gatherings like this are important because young entrepreneurs need to know where to find help, whether they are just starting out or already building a business. She says the goal is to make sure they have the resources to survive and thrive.
4: This is how we do it. It's Friday night and I feel alright. The party's here on the west side, so I reach for my...
7: 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The inaugural event takes place Friday, May 22nd at the West End Virginia Beach Town Center. 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The event will celebrate the MEAC's 2025-2026 academic year and honor standout achievements across its member institutions. Proceeds will support scholarships, leadership development, and resources for MEAC student athletes. 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And the Davis brothers gave Norfolk a clean sweep Saturday night at Scope Arena. Keyshawn Davis led the way with a dominant unanimous decision over Nahir Albright in the main event, telling Wavy News 10 he knew from the first round he had the fight won, all while sharing his love for Norfolk with his two brothers.
17: Man, I ain't gonna lie, Norfolk is always lit. I ain't gonna lie, like, y'all be lit. Like, y'all love fights in the city. Y'all love fights. Like, we love fighting. We love violence. You know what I'm saying? But in a good way. You understand what I'm saying?
24: I mean, everything. This is exactly what I came here to do, get back in the win column. I'm stuck with the game plan that we worked on all camp.
17: It's good knowing that I went to 4-6. I checked that off the list.
7: Kelvin Davis followed with a split decision victory over Peter Dobson, while youngest brother Keon Davis improved to 5-0 with a 6-round decision win. 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
5: Have you ever heard the term Pilates princess?

0: now seeking an additional $463,000 after previously winning a six-figure ruling tied to bonus payments made to outside law firms. Harris argues the estate's executors should also cover interest and legal fees on those funds. The case is headed back to court as executors now face a key deadline of September 15th to file overdue financial documents covering 2019 through 2024. And in more entertainment news, Usher is moving forward with his own lawsuit tied to a failed Atlanta restaurant deal. Billboard reports a judge has ruled the singer can continue his case against producer Brian Michael Cox and others over a $700,000 loan he says was never repaid. Usher claims he loaned money for the project after declining to invest as a partner, but says a large portion of those funds is still missing. The court is allowing the case to proceed, meaning it now heads into the discovery phase and could eventually go to trial. With the latest in entertainment at 17 and 47 minutes past each hour, I'm Bree Wood on the Black Information Network, your home for Black News First.
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5: We begin with a Black mother shot in front of her baby outside of a Stonecrest, Georgia public supermarket. The deceased, Shyla Cummings.
6: Shyla Cummings, a 25-year-old mother, was preparing to start nursing school. That dream cut short due to gun violence. Police have arrested Isaiah Tarver, who has been described by family members as an on and off again boyfriend. Her family describes her as a loving mother and a young woman with a bright future ahead. Shyla's parents are emphasizing the importance of being involved in their children's lives and paying attention to signs of domestic violence. Tarver is facing a malice murder charge in connection with Shyla's death. I'm Morgan Wood on the Black Information Network.
4: In Louisiana, the state Supreme Court has taken the position of weighing in on the clerk of the court battle taking place in Orleans Parish. It will take action in the near future. But for now, the high court has issued a stay order that prohibits Black retired Judge Calvin Johnson from continuing his duties as interim clerk. The bottom line, that means civil clerk Chelsea Napoleon, who is also Black, is back in charge. Here's Councilmember Eugene Green.
7: My opinion is that Ms. Napoleon is the clerk of court duly elected by the citizens of the city of New Orleans until I get evidence otherwise.
4: This comes after council members appointed Johnson as interim consolidated clerk of court in a 5-2 vote. Napoleon, who filed a lawsuit against Johnson, Mayor Helena Moreno, and City Council President J.P. Morrell, had no comment. In other news, a year has passed since the death of Black Cleveland Fire Cadet Simeon Sylvester Williams Sr. during academy training. Now, his family has filed a wrongful death lawsuit against the city of Cleveland and a Cleveland Fire Training lieutenant, alleging Williams was subjected to illegal hazing, which led to his death. Here's the family's attorney, Keith Hansbrough.
8: Unfortunately, they went after him because he was the oldest cadet and he was an African-American male, and he told his family about that.
4: The lawsuit recently filed in a Cuyahoga County court accuses Cleveland Fire Lieutenant Vincent Russo of subjecting Williams to unlawful and criminal hazing inside the Cleveland Fire Training Academy.
5: Charles Whitman Dabbs, an African-American Navy veteran from Nashville, Tennessee, recently earned his doctorate degree at 85 years old after a 70-year academic journey that began in 1958. Dabbs graduated from Tennessee State University, an HBCU, alongside nearly 1,400 graduates with diverse paths to the stage. He says he hopes to join an HBCU university or college. And finally, in Washington State, the Martin Luther King Jr. Committee of Moses Lake will host a Juneteenth celebration at McCosh Park, featuring live entertainment, food, and educational presentations. The Dreamers in Action Youth Group will perform a dance, and there will be face painting for children. The celebration also includes a presentation on the history and significance of Juneteenth, followed by a question and answer session. I'm Mike Moore, along with Nicole Deal, on your home for 24/7 News, the Black Information Network.
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15: A new poll is confirming what a lot of people already feel every time they swipe their card, fill up the tank, or pay a new bill. Their paycheck is not stretching the way it used to. About 3 out of 4 Americans now say their income is falling behind inflation. And for the first time in nearly 2 years, prices are officially rising faster than wages. Gas prices are a really big reason why. Experts say when fuel costs go up, it doesn't just hit you at the pump. It raises the cost of groceries, deliveries, travel, and everyday goods because companies pass those costs down to consumers. And now more Americans are saying they're worried about their personal finances and pulling back on spending. People say they're working just as hard, but getting less for their money. And economists warn if consumers continue to cut back, that could eventually slow down the entire economy. With Money News at 24 and 54 minutes past each hour, I'm Mimi Brown on your home for Black News First, the Black Information Network.
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16: The Shelby County District Attorney's Office in Memphis has released video of the No Kings rally in March. Officials say it shows a Black police officer using pepper spray on protesters.
18: I gotta go. Hey, y'all gotta go. Let's go.
19: Stop, man. Stop.
18: Get back.
16: The video appears to show one officer pepper spraying a man as he walked away from him. District Attorney Steve Mulroy says, given the high level of public interest, the video should be available for transparency. 3 people were arrested during the protest, but charges were later dropped. 4 officers have been relieved from duty pending the outcome of an internal investigation.
17: Short-term career and technical education programs are now eligible for federal Pell Grants. Education Secretary Linda McMahon says it's thanks to a new rule in the Workforce Pell Grant program.
20: So this is a new program from 8 to 15 weeks. You can go in and get certifications and go ahead and get into the workforce and get a job.
17: States will determine which high-demand fields will qualify for funding. Students can apply beginning July 1st.
16: 3 Democratic candidates in the 13th Congressional District have been removed from the primary ballot in August by the Wayne County Clerk in Detroit. She removed John Gochee for not having enough valid signatures on his petitions. She also removed Detroit City Black Councilwoman Mary Waters and Black former congressional candidate Martell Divings. The action means incumbent Congressman Sri Tandadar will only face Black Representative Donovan McKinney of Detroit in the primary.
17: And after 17 seasons of filming in Los Angeles, Shark Tank will start production in Atlanta at Tyler Perry Studios. The long-running business-based reality show will film season 18 starting in June, according to the Atlanta Journal-Constitution. The ABC show is relocating to Atlanta due to the strong entertainment industry presence in Georgia. Tyler Perry Studios is not just one of the largest production campuses in the country. It represents one of the most high-profile Black-owned production companies in Hollywood.
16: I'm Misty Jordan, along with Esther Dillard, on your home for Black News First, the Black Information Network. 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
6: Health officials are sounding the alarm over a new Ebola outbreak in Central Africa. The outbreak is centered in the Democratic Republic of Congo, with cases also confirmed in Uganda. The World Health Organization says the virus is spreading quickly, with more than 500 suspected cases and at least 130 deaths reported so far. Officials say this strain is a rare form of Ebola, and there is currently no widely available approved vaccine or treatment for it, making containment more difficult than in past outbreaks. Health leaders are also concerned about spread in crowded urban areas and across borders, especially where healthcare systems are already under pressure. For now, U.S. health officials say the risk to the public remains low, but monitoring is increasing as the situation develops. The World Health Organization is calling for urgent containment efforts to stop the outbreak from spreading further. That's your Healthy Minutes. I'm Morgan Wood on the Black Information Network.
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16: Good evening. I'm Andrea Coleman with this special election 2026 edition of BIN News This Hour. Returns are coming in as voters in six states cast ballots in primary elections today.
23: What I feel on the ground is that people are realizing the power of their votes, that their voices are reflected through their votes. So it's just been this very quiet determination, steady drumbeat of people showing up to vote.
16: That includes Georgia, where Keisha Lance Bottoms is running for governor. We'll have an overview of where things stand coming up next. But first, here's BIN News Now.
24: Texas Attorney General Ken Paxton is celebrating President Trump's endorsement in his Senate run.
25: John Cornyn fought Donald Trump's election in 2016, said he was an albatross around our neck. And in 2024, he said his day has passed.
24: Paxton says Trump is still upset that Senator John Cornyn once backed Ron DeSantis for president. Trump called Cornyn, quote, a good man, end quote, but said he was not supportive during tough times. Black civil rights attorney Ben Crump is helping the family of Morris Davis, a 48-year-old black man shot and killed by a Clay County, Florida deputy. The sheriff's office says Davis was armed, but Crump says video shows excessive force and questions what threat Davis posed since he was handicapped and used a cane. And recent job losses in the Washington, D.C. area are hitting black workers especially hard. A new Economic Policy Institute report says the region has lost about 115,000 jobs since President Trump returned to office, with many tied to federal cuts. Black employment in the region fell by 6 percentage points. I'm Amber Payton with BIN News Now. Back to you, Andrea.
16: Thank you, Amber. Voters in Pennsylvania, Kentucky, Georgia, Alabama, Oregon, and Idaho are picking their respective parties' candidates for the general election in November. Polling places have now closed in at least four of those states, with results starting to trickle in. In Kentucky, all eyes are on the re-election bid of Republican Congressman Thomas Massie, who has been a vocal critic of President Trump. With 42% of the vote in, Massie's opponent, Al Galrain, who the president endorsed, had 55% of the vote to Massie's 44%. Political pundits view the outcome of the race as an indicator of where President Trump's influence stands with Republicans heading into the November midterm elections. The primary election in Pennsylvania is a bit more ho-hum, as many of the top-level candidates, especially the Democratic ones, are running unopposed. That includes Governor Josh Shapiro and the state's Lieutenant Governor Austin Davis, who is black. Two Republicans are vying for their party's nomination to run against Davis in November.
0: But in Georgia, things are a bit more exciting. Black candidates are running for office on all levels of government, including for governor. Of the seven candidates vying for the Democratic nomination in that race, five of them are black. With close to 7% of the vote counted, Keisha Lance Bottoms had more than 64% of it. The former Atlanta mayor made a pitch to voters last night when appearing on Roland Martin's Black Star Network.
23: You know, for all of us in Georgia, we should be reminded the difference that this state made in the country.